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4: I got a whole new lease on life. I've decided I don't care if somebody gets mad at me for interrupting callers, because you know what? I'm fired up, passionate, and besides, I just saw a CNN clip about that showed Caroline Downey pointing out that Trump is trolling the media more than Canada with renaming Lake Ontario Lake America, and it's a great clip. And you want to hear some interrupting? People are fired up about these data centers. And thankfully, there's a lot of smart information being revealed about how America is really benefiting from these data centers. But look, I get it. It's the latest outrage of the day. The Lindsey Clancy jury is deliberating right now. Interestingly enough, moments ago, the jury asked to see some evidence in the case. Apparently, after she strangled her three babies, she, like, superficially cut herself with a knife. And they wanted to see the knife. I'll bet they want to see if it's a butter knife or not. I want to see how deadly the knife is. Also, two bags of pills. But they are deliberating, might have a verdict soon. Keep it right here for all that information. I saw a story I shared with you, how much I love the upstate of South Carolina, how much I love Rock Hill, South Carolina. I spent a lot of time in the upstate, but I want to spend more and more time in Rock Hill. In fact, I wrote an email to Manning Kimmel, the guy that's got a beautiful story about his grandfather, Admiral Kimmel. And he never responded yet, so maybe he's slow on email, but I'll give him a call. I want to get him on the show. The book is so riveting about the way Admiral Kimmel was scapegoated for the Pearl Harbor attack. And Manning, the owner, beloved leader of that WRHI Rock Hill, South Carolina team, is his grandson and is continuing to carry the torch to try to clear his grandfather's name. It's a fascinating story, and I want to share that with you when we can get Manning on the show. And, of course, in Greenville, a place that I know and love well also, the doctor's offices in Greenville. Are you ready for this? Prisma is the big healthcare provider in South Carolina, right? And I've seen some of these nutty shops and stores that have a sign on the outside, ICE not welcome. ICE isn't welcome here. You may not enter. Imagine telling law enforcement where they can or cannot go. And you wouldn't think that that garbage would have infiltrated Greenville, South Carolina, but it has. Adam Morgan, who is a big South Carolina political voice, Republican, he was all invested in Ralph Norman and disappointed, I guess, in Ralph's defeat, of course. It's been discovered that there are doctor's offices in Greenville that are posting resources for illegals to, quote, defend themselves against ICE. They actually have signs posted on the doors of doctor's offices at these Prisma doctors that say things like red card. All people in the United States, regardless of immigration status, have certain rights and protections under the U.S. Constitution. I always wonder about that. What right does a non-American citizen have under our Constitution? I'd like to ask this doctor, what part of the Constitution are you referring to? The U.S. red cards help people assert their rights and defend themselves in many situations, such as when ICE agents go to a house. Now, this is on the door of a doctor's office in Greenville, South Carolina. You have constitutional rights, the message says. And again, I'm back to my original question. What rights under the Constitution do people have who have snuck into this country and have no lawful business being here? Can somebody tell me where in the Constitution illegals have these rights? We bend over backwards for illegals, frankly, in a way that very few countries do. But just what constitutional rights are these doctors in South Carolina referring to? The sign goes on to say, do not open the door if an immigration agent is knocking. If you are inside of the house, show the red card through the window or slide it under the door. Do not answer any questions from an immigration agent if they try to talk to you. You have the right to remain silent. Do not sign anything without first speaking to a lawyer. You have the right to speak with a lawyer. If you are outside of your house, show this card to the agent. Ask the agent if you are free to leave. And if they say you can, leave calmly. A physician in South Carolina, under the auspices of Prisma Health, has this garbage posted on their door. Make that make sense for me. Explain that to me. I mean, I'm trying to understand it. Perhaps the physician treats a lot of illegals. Maybe the illegal immigrant population of Greenville, South Carolina goes to those doctors and they feel like they have safe haven there. They feel like they are in a safe space. And certainly with the red card plastered all over the doctor's doors, I mean, I'd like to, since Adam Morgan brought this to my attention, I'd like to reach out to folks in South Carolina and have somebody do an investigation and look into these doctors. I mean, imagine if you had a doctor at Prisma that you wanted to go see. You had a medical situation or a checkup, and you were walking to that doctor's office door. How would you react to that? I mean, here's a text from South Carolina from the upstate. Mike, I live in Greenville. If I ever see a sign like that at my doctor's office door, I will immediately find another doctor. Well, that's the answer, of course. Maybe that doctor just wants to limit his practice or her practice to illegal immigrants. All right, knock yourself out. And maybe that's where illegal immigrants should be targeted. Maybe that's where immigration officers should go. Immigration and customs enforcement officers are officers. They are law enforcement officers. Think about this. Consider this for just a moment. Imagine if you posted a sign outside your doctor's office door in South Carolina saying, if you drive drunk, oh, you have rights. Don't answer any questions if you're a drunk driver. Don't talk to the cops. Or maybe you're a shoplifter. Maybe you just cleared out the CVS over on Haywood Road by the Haywood Mall. And then you want to go to the doctor's office. Imagine the doctor's office sign saying, look, if you shoplift, don't answer any questions. You have rights. There is a dangerous ideological poison in this country. And we've got to stand up against it. We've got to speak out. I mean, seriously, what would motivate a doctor to put that on their door? And what would they... I wonder if that doctor gets a whole big fat government check for treating illegals. Could that be going on in Greenville, South Carolina? What a wild story. Give me your reaction to it. 800-655-MIKE, 800-655-6453. 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Hope you're in as good a mood as I am. It is so good to have you along for the ride. Let's dive in. And I mean it. I'm serious. I'm so tired. Oh, you interrupt people too much. Oh, really? I got to play a clip for you from CNN last night when one guest calmly pointed out to all the people who are melting down over Trump renaming Lake Ontario Lake America. You got to hear this meltdown.
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0: Mike Gallagher.
1: The outrage over Trump renaming Lake Ontario Lake America is hysterical when you consider the track record of name changes that Obama and Biden happily engaged in. No, they didn't melt down over those name changes. More on that in just a moment. And wait till you hear the way they melt down on CNN. You think I interrupt too much? Please. I'm a piker compared to what they do over there on CNN. I'll share all that with you. A lot of text messages coming in about this crazy story out of South Carolina. In Greenville, some of these Prisma doctor's offices apparently have these signs on their doors about red cards that are supposedly pocket-sized Know Your Rights cards created by the Immigrant Legal Resource Center. I keep asking, and it says right here, they outline fundamental protections under the U.S. Constitution. What constitutional right does an illegal immigrant have? Just one. Give me one. Please, tell me where. Which amendment? What section? Where does the Constitution protect the rights of somebody from Guadalajara living in Travelers Rest, South Carolina? I am all ears. Here's a text from the Upstate. Prisma is full of self-centered, self-righteous, incompetent doctors. It's a very corrupt organization. Here's a great question from Minnesota on the text line. Why are doctors giving legal advice to illegals? Good question. Wonder if somebody can explain that to me. Unbelievable. Russell's in Easley, South Carolina. Hey, Russell, welcome to the Mike Gallagher Show. How you doing, sir?
2: Doing good. How are you, Mike?
1: I'm pretty good. Pretty good. Ready for vacation.
2: Me and you both.
1: Hey, got a boy.
2: Yeah, I deliver for Prisma medication.
1: Mm-hmm.
2: And I noticed yesterday there's two places I stopped at yesterday that had it on their front doors.
1: You're kidding me. Two different places?
2: Two different places. I'm not going to say the name, but one was an OBGYN, and
1: so
2: the other is a pediatric place.
1: So why, Russell, are doctors, as somebody just asked on the text line, giving legal advice to illegal immigrants? Why?
2: Money.
1: Money. Follow the money.
2: All about money.
1: The government funds they got to be getting. Well, it's disgusting, Russell. It really is. It kind of turns your stomach. And, you know, I am excited about taking a few days off next week. Joey's going to fill in. Joey Hudson, who joined me in Rock Hill, and Joey and I had such a great time hanging out at that great radio station in Rock Hill. Joey has led the charge to repeal what's known as the Certificate of Need in South Carolina. The Certificate of Need was a little scam that let Prisma continue to be the monopoly that they think they are. Basically, the Certificate of Need made hospitals, or anybody wanted to build a hospital, a competitive hospital, permission to expand. Well, thanks to Joey's leadership, and he was honored in Columbia by a lot of the elected officials there, they've repealed the Certificate of Need. Now, it's being done incrementally. It's not overnight, but it's going in the right direction, letting the free market prevail. Again, thanks largely to Joey Hudson. You think that he's just my longtime friend? Look, he's a big deal in the Carolinas. He went into Rock Hill with me the other day, and it was like, Mike who? Joey was the star. So you be sure you join Joey next week. Maybe he can tell you one of the days about the whole Certificate of Need effort that he engaged in, because it's powerful, it's fascinating. And in fact, there's a brand new hospital being built now, largely as a result of the repeal of this Certificate of Need over on 385, a hospital called Novant, N-O-V-A-N-T. And what that's going to do is it's going to loosen the stranglehold that Prisma has on patients in South Carolina. And look, if maybe it's not a shock to people about the way Prisma doctors are posting these stupid red card instructions to illegals on their front doors. Unbelievable. More on the name changing. You're going to want to hear this coming up next.
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0: what you think is going to be the way to go. I respect your community's pushing back. I feel sorry for you, but I respect it. Makes me crazy. But look, people have staked out a position like Pat does. Oh, within 100 feet. Yeah, right. They're right against your kid's swing set, right? This is propaganda. There's a lot of this that is just hysteria. Kind of cracks me up. That's all right. I appreciate it, Pat. Sorry we disagree. More coming up on this busy, busy Friday.
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From ABC News, I'm Wayne Cabot. U.S. forces have taken their first military action against Iran in a month. Iranian rocket launchers on the Strait of Hormuz got targeted on suspicion of preparing mines to blow up ships in the strait. Soon after, a tanker was hit in the Strait of Hormuz, no known connection, though. Then Iran sent missiles toward U.S. bases in Jordan, claiming it destroyed those bases. The U.S. and Jordan saying no, the missiles got shot down. Predictably, oil prices are heading higher. Brent crude back above 90. President Trump's deal to take a stake in Venezuelan oil is a step toward rebuilding its

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3: 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Spend a lot of time in Greenville, Spartanburg, Anderson. 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I saw some posts from Adam Morgan, who's a big Republican voice in the upstate of South Carolina. 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How do you find common ground with a movement, an ideology, a group of people represented by somebody like the mayor of New York, Zohran Mamdani, who expressed deep sadness at the death of a man he describes as simply a New Yorker in city custody, a guy who'd been arrested dozens of times, a homeless parolee who they say slaughtered a man in cold blood. And because he had a medical emergency and died, Zohran the Destroyer feels sorry for the guy who had the medical emergency. Evidently not the guy he killed. We'll start with Dan in San Diego. Hey, Dan, welcome back. How are you?
4: Hey, Mike. Thanks for taking the call. I'm doing great.
3: Good.
4: Long-time listener. This is actually my third time calling now. I don't know if you remember our last couple conversations. But
3: well, welcome back. I'm glad you got through. Yes, sir.
4: Thank you. How do we find common ground? Well, I've got a couple thoughts. Okay. First of all, rest in peace, Charlie Kirk, the greatest. Just want to throw that out there. But, you know, I don't know if there is finding common ground with these people. I mean, last time I called in, I suggested that, you know, Mamdani is a cancer for America, which I still believe that for sure. Because this ideology, the more it spreads, the more dangerous it becomes. There's a reason Charlie said, we cannot allow these type of people to gain significant power in the United States, because although we do have freedom and religion in this country, the greatest country in the history of the world, that ideology is too dangerous for the United States, in my opinion.
3: Well, and I don't know if it's a if it's an ideology tied to Mamdani's Muslim faith. I don't know. I know that a lot of these DSA folks happen to be Muslim. Are they interchangeable, Dan? I don't know the answer to that question. And I remember when you raised that, when you the last time you called, about Muslims being inherently dangerous. I don't believe that Muslims are. I think there are Muslims and there are Islamists. I have known wonderful Muslim Americans in my lifetime who wouldn't dream of harming a hair on anyone's head. And I get a little agitated and I feel a little bit hurt on their behalf when too many Americans go down that path of saying, well, if you're a Muslim, you must be prone to violence. On the other hand, I know there are obviously lots of violent Muslim extremists who did what they did to us, for example, on 9/11. So I just don't know where there's common ground. And I don't know if it's a political ideology, if it's a social ideology, or if it's a religious ideology. I suspect it might be a little bit of everything. Might be a little bit of both. You know, might be all of it rolled into one. But this cannot stand. New Yorkers, even the New Yorkers who voted for Mamdani, have to be shocked that Mamdani would express public condolences to the alleged meat cleaver killer. And I say alleged because he hadn't been convicted yet, but as I understand it from New Yorkers and my contacts at the NYPD, they've got this guy dead to rights. And he died. Okay. You're going to feel sorry for him? Give me a break.
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0: From ABC News, I'm Wayne Cabot. 6 months into the Iran war with the U.S., and for the first time in a month, both sides are again firing on each other. ABC Stephen Portnoy.
1: A U.S. official telling ABC News the military fired at Iranian Revolutionary Guard forces on an island in the Strait of Hormuz. The official saying those forces were seen preparing to launch rockets with sea mines into the strait, the U.S. hitting two Iranian rocket launchers.
0: Hours later, Iran fired on two U.S. bases in Jordan, claiming it destroyed them. The U.S. says the missiles were intercepted. Now Jordan is saying it intercepted 8 Iranian missiles. A wall of water washed over a campground in the Grand Canyon Saturday. 14 people remain missing. Late Sunday, the National Park Service recovered a body. Dozens of campers ran through mud to escape. Erica Viola says it was up to her hips by the time she got to safety.
2: Once we got to the bridge, that's when this 15-foot wall of water came through the campground in Phantom Ranch and just wiped out all the bridges.
0: It also wiped out an important pipeline, and so to conserve water, all hotel and lodge stays are canceled at Grand Canyon, unclear for how long. Authorities in Nepal are warning of potential

0: A song they sang together once. Dolly was laid to rest Friday at a private service in Nashville. Wayne Cabot, ABC News.
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0: Mike Gallagher.
1: The outrage over Trump renaming Lake Ontario Lake America is hysterical when you consider the track record of name changes that Obama and Biden happily engaged in. No, they didn't melt down over those name changes. More on that in just a moment. And wait till you hear the way they melt down on CNN. You think I interrupt too much? Please. I'm a piker compared to what they do over there on CNN. I'll share all that with you. A lot of text messages coming in about this crazy story out of South Carolina. In Greenville, some of these Prisma doctor's offices apparently have these signs on their doors about red cards that are supposedly pocket-sized Know Your Rights cards created by the Immigrant Legal Resource Center. Uh-huh. I keep asking, and it says right here, they outline fundamental protections under the U.S. Constitution. What constitutional right does an illegal immigrant have? Just one. Give me one. Please, tell me where. Which amendment? What section? Where does the Constitution protect the rights of somebody from Guadalajara living in Travelers Rest, South Carolina? I am all ears. Here's a text from the Upstate. Prisma is full of self-centered, self-righteous, incompetent doctors. It's a very corrupt organization. Here's a great question from Minnesota on the text line. Why are doctors giving legal advice to illegals? Ah, good question. Wonder if somebody can explain that to me. Unbelievable. Russell's in Easley, South Carolina. Hey, Russell, welcome to the Mike Gallagher Show. How you doing, sir?
2: Doing good. How are you, Mike?
1: I'm pretty good. Pretty good. Ready for vacation.
2: Me and you both.
1: Hey, got a boy.
2: Yeah, I deliver for Prisma medications.
1: Mm-hmm.
2: And I noticed yesterday there's two places I stopped at yesterday that had it on their front doors.
1: You're kidding me. Two different places?
2: Two different places. I'm not going to say the name, but one was an OBGYN, and
1: so
2: the other is a pediatric place.
1: So why, Russell, are doctors, as somebody just asked on the text line, giving legal advice to illegal immigrants? Why?
2: Money.
1: Money. Follow the money.
2: All about money.
1: The government funds they got to be getting. Well, it's disgusting, Russell. It really is. It kind of turns your stomach. And, you know, I am excited about taking a few days off next week. Joey's going to fill in. Joey Hudson, who joined me in Rock Hill, and Joey and I had such a great time hanging out at that great radio station in Rock Hill. Joey has led the charge to repeal what's known as the Certificate of Need in South Carolina. The Certificate of Need was a little scam that let Prisma continue to be the monopoly that they think they are. Basically, the Certificate of Need made hospitals, or anybody wanted to build a hospital, a competitive hospital, permission to expand. Well, thanks to Joey's leadership, and he was honored in Columbia by a lot of the elected officials there, they've repealed the Certificate of Need. Now, it's being done incrementally. It's not overnight, but it's going in the right direction, letting the free market prevail. Again, thanks largely to Joey Hudson. You think that he's just my longtime friend? Look, he's a big deal in the Carolinas. He went into Rock Hill with me the other day, and it was like, Mike who? Joey was the star. So you be sure you join Joey next week. Maybe he can tell you one of the days about the whole Certificate of Need effort that he engaged in, because it's powerful, it's fascinating. And in fact, there's a brand new hospital being built now, largely as a result of the repeal of this Certificate of Need over on 385, a hospital called Novant, Novant. And what that's going to do is it's going to loosen the stranglehold that Prisma has on patients in South Carolina. And look, if maybe it's not a shock to people about the way Prisma doctors are posting these stupid red card instructions to illegals on their front doors. Unbelievable. More on the name changing. You're going to want to hear this coming up next.
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0: the reason Scott wouldn't give me an answer is he doesn't have an answer because he doesn't have a leg to stand on. If you don't want a data center in your community, Scott, you don't need to have fight back. Make sure you don't have one. But why are you against other communities embracing them? And he wouldn't answer that because he doesn't know why. You want to know why he feels the way he feels? Because he's been manipulated into this stupid narrative that data centers are somehow these awful, evil, grotesque monstrosities. It's the craziest thing I've ever seen in my life. You don't want a data center? Make sure your community doesn't have them. I got a text yesterday from Anderson, South Carolina. Mike, we would love to have a data centers in our community. There's lots of land, plenty of space. And look, I believe that the concerns that people have about water and electricity and resources, it's all valid. Nothing wrong with that. Make sure but as far as I can tell, they are well-maintained, well-regulated, vastly monitored, and all they're doing is providing economic utopias to communities. The stories about what's happening in these different communities all over America are astounding. I mean, one community, brand new high school, police station, fire station, brand new sidewalks, lower property taxes. Oh, you don't want that? You don't want those things? And as this Will Hyde wrote over at Fox News, data centers need to do a better job of messaging to get, dummies who think that somehow data center. I had somebody the other night, they're secret surveillance centers. They're spying on us. Oh, give me a break. But that's because people are easily manipulated. And incidentally, I'm a big dummy that way too. I see something online, I tend to believe it. And I'm wrong for doing so. But go do a little research. Go look at communities. You want to know what data centers are doing? Check out Quincy, Washington. Check out Loudoun County, Virginia. The list, by the way, is long of communities who are doing great. Doing great. And I always love it. So here I am getting credit. Jersey said he wouldn't answer. You wouldn't give him a chance to answer. I gave him 5 chances to answer.
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0: Mike Gallagher.
1: The outrage over Trump renaming Lake Ontario Lake America is hysterical when you consider the track record of name changes that Obama and Biden happily engaged in. No, they didn't melt down over those name changes. More on that in just a moment. And wait till you hear the way they melt down on CNN. You think I interrupt too much? Please. I'm a piker compared to what they do over there on CNN. I'll share all that with you. A lot of text messages coming in about this crazy story out of South Carolina. In Greenville, some of these Prisma doctor's offices apparently have these signs on their doors about red cards that are supposedly pocket-sized Know Your Rights cards created by the Immigrant Legal Resource Center. I keep asking, and it says right here, they outline fundamental protections under the U.S. Constitution. What constitutional right does an illegal immigrant have? Just one. Give me one. Please tell me where. Which amendment? What section? Where does the Constitution protect the rights of somebody from Guadalajara living in Travelers Rest, South Carolina? I am all ears. Here's a text from the Upstate. Prisma is full of self-centered, self-righteous, incompetent doctors. It's a very corrupt organization. Here's a great question from Minnesota on the text line. Why are doctors giving legal advice to illegals? Good question. Wonder if somebody can explain that to me. Unbelievable. Russell's in Easley, South Carolina. Hey, Russell, welcome to the Mike Gallagher Show. How you doing, sir?
2: Doing good. How are you, Mike?
1: I'm pretty good. Pretty good. Ready for vacation.
2: Me and you both.
1: Hey, got a boy.
2: Yeah, I deliver for Prisma medication.
1: Mm-hmm.
2: And I noticed yesterday there's two places I stopped at yesterday that had it on their front doors.
1: You're kidding me. Two different places?
2: Two different places. I'm not going to say the name, but one was an OBGYN, and
1: so
2: the other is a pediatric place.
1: So why, Russell, are doctors, as somebody just asked on the text line, giving legal advice to illegal immigrants? Why?
2: Money.
1: Money. Follow the money.
2: All about money.
1: And the government funds they got to be getting. Well, it's disgusting, Russell. It really is. It kind of turns your stomach. And, you know, I am excited about taking a few days off next week. Joey's going to fill in. Joey Hudson, who joined me in Rock Hill, and Joey and I had such a great time hanging out at that great radio station in Rock Hill. Joey has led the charge to repeal what's known as the Certificate of Need in South Carolina. The Certificate of Need was a little scam that let Prisma continue to be the monopoly that they think they are. Basically, the Certificate of Need made hospitals, or anybody wanted to build a hospital, a competitive hospital, permission to expand. Well, thanks to Joey's leadership, and he was honored in Columbia by a lot of the elected officials there, they've repealed the Certificate of Need. Now, it's being done incrementally. It's not overnight, but it's going in the right direction, letting the free market prevail. Again, thanks largely to Joey Hudson. You think that he's just my longtime friend? Look, he's a big deal in the Carolinas. He went into Rock Hill with me the other day, and it was like, Mike who? Joey was the star. So you be sure you join Joey next week. Maybe he can tell you one of the days about the whole Certificate of Need effort that he engaged in, because it's powerful, it's fascinating. And in fact, there's a brand new hospital being built now, largely as a result of the repeal of this Certificate of Need over on 385, a hospital called Novant, N-O-V-A-N-T. And what that's going to do is it's going to loosen the stranglehold that Prisma has on patients in South Carolina. And look, maybe it's not a shock to people about the way Prisma doctors are posting these stupid red card instructions to illegals on their front doors. Unbelievable. More on the name changing. You're going to want to hear this coming up next.
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3: From the wild world of D.C. politics to America's culture clash, brace yourself for the reality check you've been waiting for. The one and only Mike Gallagher.
4: He's at it again. The president signed an executive order renaming Lake Ontario Lake America. Cue the outrage. Oh, no. Here we go. Here was the president in the White House yesterday making the announcement.
5: Finally, I guess the purpose of this more than anything else is we're going to be changing the name of Lake Ontario, effective immediately, to Lake America. That's going to take place right now as I sign the order.
4: Now, remember, this is a guy who is the architect of the Make America Great Again, Put America First mindset. So it really shouldn't be a surprise. We've now renamed the Gulf of Mexico the Gulf of America. Now he's renamed Lake Ontario Lake America. But there is a backstory, of course. He's in a pretty bitter battle with the Canadian Prime Minister and the Canadian government over trade and tariffs. He insists, and I think he's right, that Canada has taken advantage of us and has a leg up on us when it comes to trade and tariffs. And in the very plaintive words of Donald Trump, these government officials in Canada aren't very nice. Not playing nice. They're jerks. Mark Carney, it has been said, is a tool. He's a jerk. And he is now butting heads with the most powerful leader in the world, and it's not going to go well. Now, I almost bought into the pushback from a lot of people who are saying, oh, come on, President Trump, can we work on affordability? Can we deal with the war in Iran? You know, we got a midterm election coming up. Can we please just kind of the naming, renaming? And then I started reading about the Canadian Broadcasting Corporation. It's a big, big deal. It's like the BBC over in the UK. Our good friends in Canada decided to issue a mandate at the Canadian Broadcasting Corporation that you must not call 9/11 a terrorist attack. You're forbidden from using the term terrorist attack, the worst terrorist attack that we've ever had on American soil. I dare say the worst terrorist attack the world has ever seen. And the Toronto Sun revealed that the Journalistic Standards and Practices Director issued a memo. Do not refer to the September 11th attacks as terrorist attacks. The hijackings led to passenger jet crashes in Washington, D.C., Pennsylvania, and Manhattan. Now, I'm going to ask you a question. What possible motive could Canada have for trying to water down and sanitize the worst attack, the worst terrorist attack we've ever seen? So my question to you is twofold. Number one, and it's a simple question, do you agree that if they're going to play ugly, if they're going to smear the United States, if they're going to get in Trump's crosshairs this way and try to get into a tit-for-tat over tariffs and trade, name it Lake America all day long. Good. Good. Who cares? Name it Lake America. People got over the renaming of the Gulf of Mexico to Gulf of America. I mean, the people who hate it, they won't go along, but who cares? This is who Canada is? I like Canada. I don't want to pick a fight with them. You know, we've got this image, oh, they're these docile, nice, friendly people. Well, what I'm learning, at least the Canadian government, not so much. A bunch of jerks who want to stick their thumb in the eye of the United States of America. So my question to you is, can you explain why they would be motivated to refuse to call the worst terrorist attack in the history of America a terrorist attack? Love to get your answer. Flood my phone lines, 800-655-MIKE. I'd love a bunch of first-time callers today. I'm in a mood to talk to a bunch of people. This is getaway day. I got a vacation coming. I'm going to take some days next week. Joey Hudson will be guest hosting. Hope you keep him company. Mark Davis will hold down the podcast front. And I am looking forward to getting a little breather, a little R&R, recharge the old batteries. So today's the day for you to join me. I'd love to know, number one, what you think. Do you agree?
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1: 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Here's Florida. Text message, we think naming Lake Ontario to Lake America is stupid. The president should also not create economic chaos with tariff threats because he gets upset about something stupid. You know, I don't think he's upset about the name Lake Ontario. I do think he's sticking it to Canada. And when are we going to learn? When are we going to learn that you need to trust the guy? He's in the art of the deal, and it's what he does. Here's a text from Massachusetts regarding the name change to Lake America. As one of my former business partners who did a lot of business in Canada and Mexico once said about the Canadians, lots of them look like you, most of them even talk like you, but deep down inside they're really Mexicans. He's not wrong. Thanks as always, Chuck. I'm not exactly sure what that means, but maybe you do as you hear his message. Twin Towers from Michigan. The deep state's trying to change our history. As in the past with worldwide mud floods, people need to wake up. We are in a worldwide biblical war. It feels spiritual to me too, Michigan. Canada's CBC has directed its journalists to not call 9/11 a terrorist attack? Why? What's behind that? And so Trump, being Trump, he says, you know what, Canada? You want to stick it to us over tariffs and trade? We'll stick it to you. We're going to rename Lake Ontario Lake America. How do you think of that? What do you make of that? Here's my colleague and friend Scott Jennings last night on CNN. He and I will be hosting the big Gulf of America cruise this November. Hundreds of you are going to be joining us on a vacation that you'll never forget. I'm so excited about it. And oh yeah, I can now happily report next year, the Patriots Alaska cruise is back. We've got the finishing touches being put on that now. I'll give you more details on that. I'll just give you a hint. Me, you, other great guests and hosts, Alaska, July. Keep that in the back of your mind as you're planning your trips. But here was Scott last night, arguing as he often has to do with that reprehensible Abby Phillip, who always presides over the slugfest against Scott. And Scott makes a pretty interesting point. We just can't keep playing patsy to Canada.
2: I'm more interested in actually what happens with Canada. They need us more than we need them. And it's absolutely true that Canada has been treating many U.S. industries and U.S. workers very poorly and very unfairly for a long time. I like the tough negotiations. Now, back before the deal got blown up, the president was actually pretty forward-leaning on what they had negotiated and what he thought they had agreed to. There's been some reports from the U.S. government that the Canadians were actually the ones who were being quite unreasonable. We'll see if they come back. The Canadians set September the 8th as their tariff increase date. That gives you some time here. But I don't think we should let Canada, a smaller player in this partnership, run all over us, whether it's in dairy or agriculture.
1: Ed's in St. Augustine, Florida. Hi, Ed. How are you?
3: Good, Good morning, Mark. I'm fine. Good Friday Good. Morning to you.
1: Yes, sir. Happy day.
3: I'm a fossil, but I don't like the idea of Trump trying to rename Lake Ontario Lake America. Number one, my dad
1: don't like
3: born
1: the idea?
3: In Canada. No, well, it's kind of simple. When we were kids, we learned how the five names of the lakes by the word homes, H-O-M-E-S. Mm-hmm. If it changes to America, it's going to be shame. That's H-A-M-E.
1: Are you really? That's why you're upset about the name change?
3: No, not, it just happened to come to me that that's one of the reasons it could be.
1: I got you. I got you. Well, I mean, I say this with respect, Ed. It's a different world from when you were learning how to recite the names of the Great Lakes years and years ago. It's a different world right now, my friend.
3: Yeah, you're talking to a fossil. I'm 88.
1: I got it. Well, I love you, and I love you, and I appreciate you checking in. God bless you, and I'm glad you're going strong at 88 years young. But I get it. Change is hard. So change is hard for all of us. I'm a little bit younger than you, and I don't always love change. But you know something? At the end of the day, we got a guy who's a fighter, a guy who's putting this country first the way we should have always done, and I like that a lot. In fact, there was a great piece that was published this week about the 25 major accomplishments of the Trump administration, and this is one of the most popular text requests we get. Our text line is sort of interactive. You can text me comments. You can give me feedback, and then we can often send you out great articles. You're going to want to read the 25 things that Trump has accomplished that he never gets enough credit for, from the border to the economy to trade to foreign policy. It's a great, great article that you're going to want to see. And it's a new one. It's not the one that we had from a few years ago. So if you want to take a look at Trump's massive accomplishments, 25 of them, at least 25, and of course there are more. You could just text the keyword Trump to our text line, which is 800-655-MIKE. Text the keyword Trump to 800-655-6453. It's no charge. It's just a service that we provide to this audience, and we'll send you back this article. It's kind of a little bit lengthy, but it's worth it. It's worth the read. And you should send it and forward it to the Trump doubters in your life. You should share it with people who are not quite sure about this guy and where our country is right now. Trust this guy. Trust Trump. And if you want at least 25 reasons why, text the keyword Trump to 800-655-6453. And we will be happy to share that with you and, settle in and be grateful for where we are. We got to stop being manipulated by propaganda. Did you see what they found out last night? They announced on X that China has been manipulating messaging on X with bots, thousands of phony accounts trying to convince you that data centers are bad. Let me break it to you. Data centers are good. There's nothing wrong with data centers. Sure, they need to be regulated. Sure, we got to make... Do you know what they're doing to communities all over America? The economic windfall that cities and towns are enjoying thanks to these data centers? I'll give you an update on that story coming up.
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1: Tracy, my producer, brought in the nicest little gift today. I've been dealing with this stupid sprained wrist. I don't know what, I guess from working out at the gym, and I'm trying to get better shape and working with a trainer, and I call him Gunga Din, and I'm doing curls and lifts. Look, without a trainer, I wouldn't know how to do a curl or a lift if you held me hostage. I have no idea, but I'm doing it, and I'm happy, but I did something to my right wrist, and I got this stupid wrist brace on now. I was in such agonizing pain, and Tracy has this really neat cooling, like, pack that you freeze, you know, but she said it lasts a long time. So put it in a pillowcase, and she kind of gave me a teaching session on how to use these things. Pretty neat, and I'll do that tonight. So thank you, Tracy. It's nice to have people who care for you. I care for you very much as an audience, and I care about this country deeply. And I get worried when I see the kind of crap that I see unfolding. It strikes me that flock cameras and data centers are two of the latest examples of things that Americans just look for to get mad about. People just want to get ticked off. They want to get angry at something. Data centers, not in my backyard. I don't want any data centers, like somebody posted, I saw this online the other day. Data centers are the auto factories of the 21st century. They are reviving communities. They are keeping us ahead of China. They power, and the data center crisis, it just isn't true. And X revealed last night that these data center hysteria is largely a result of China manipulating gullible Americans into believing that these data centers are something that they're not. Now, by the way, I'm one of those gullible Americans. I admit, if I see something online, I sort of instinctively believe it, which I know is stupid. It's idiotic. Anybody can put anything up online. Look, you can see something at Wikipedia. You might think it's real. Anybody can put crap into Wikipedia. Anybody can put stuff on X or Instagram. Post a manipulated video that you think might be real. We've got to be careful. And as Robbie Suave pointed out over at The Hill last night, thehill.com, it was revealed just how nefarious the Chinese are in lying and propagandizing this issue so that people will turn against the data centers to continue to give China the leg up on us over technology and AI and all the healthcare, all the things we need these data centers for. Check out Robbie Suave's report last night on The Hill.
2: One major point of contention is based on an apparent lie, that data centers consume a huge amount of water. Well, it turns out this is simply not the case at all, and in fact, the water they do use, which is much less than is used, for example, farming, is easily recycled. And importantly, when people learn this fact, their views of the data centers change rapidly. After people are told that data centers can reuse the water, they become 31 points more supportive of building them. That suggests to me that when people say they're against data centers, they're not saying that they're against AI or technology or anything of that nature. What their concern is about is resource depletion. And they have been told, in some cases by hostile foreign actors, that data centers are going to strain the power grid and use up all the water and pollute the rivers and make a lot of noise and so on. None of those things are true, and the people trying to convince you that they're true are far-left degrowth activists who don't want us to build anything and would, in fact, like to see communist China outcompete the U.S. for the most part.
1: There you go. Last night, the global government affairs team at X released a bombshell announcement. They uncovered proof that there were hundreds of thousands of what they call suspected Chinese inauthentic accounts trying to manipulate the debate in America over data centers and artificial intelligence. Look, Trump warned us of this last month. As Red State points out, President Trump warned us last month that other nations are trying to get us to slow down and are spending money on propaganda to convince Americans that data centers are not a positive thing. Well, lo and behold, X confirmed it yesterday. About 200 accounts that are bots, that are fake, that are manipulated, were posting claims that data centers drive up household electricity prices and put an excessive strain on the power grid. And they're lies. They're lies. Data centers are resurrecting communities. Stephen Moore, I want to get Steve back on the show so he can tell us about Quincy, Washington. Have you heard about Quincy? The poverty rate plummeted from almost 30% to just over 6%. The revenues generated by the data centers in that region funded a brand new sparkling high school, library, police and fire stations. Residents' property taxes decreased. Look, if you don't want a data center, I get it. Then fight against it. But for crying out loud, let communities that are smart enough to embrace data centers embrace them. Quincy, Washington, $15 million brand new aquatic center, $120 million state-of-the-art high school, new hospital, public library, paved sidewalks, sewage systems, wastewater treatment plant. You know what it's all made possible by? The data centers. There are roughly 30 data centers that shoulder an estimated 57% of Quincy's property taxes, funding the city's public building sprees. Look, the same thing happened with fracking. Any kind of technology that can advance America, we've got whiners and we've got malcontents and we've got people that want to block it, and the same thing's happening now with data centers. The flock cameras are another story. Look, I'm pro flock camera too, but that's a story for another day. Maybe you're not. There's always the potential for, real quick note on the flock cameras, and let's talk about this. Give me your thoughts on this. 800-655-MIKE. And heck, I don't care. Let's throw the flock cameras in with the data centers. They're two very different issues. But from my perspective, I'm pro-law enforcement. I want to catch the bad guys. I know that these flock cameras are enormously effective in locating the bad guys, in helping people, in rescuing seniors who are maybe have dementia and they got in the car and they're driving around aimlessly. These are saving lives. There is no expectation of privacy in public. Hate to break it to you. But that's another story, okay? That's a different debate. The data centers. Again, if you're in a community that is fiercely opposed to data centers and you don't want lower property taxes and you don't want brand new infrastructure and you don't want all the economic windfalls that you can get, all right, then fight them. Keep them out. Just know how dumb it is to base your opposition on being manipulated by China.
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1: 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Rough Greens, so great, your dog will ask for it by name. Here's a post on my X account from Gigi. Gigi writes, Mike, before you go promoting all these data centers, why don't you ask the neighbors that live next to the already existing monstrosities and see how they like it? They're monstrosities. What if anybody lives near a Walmart? Walmart uses more water than a data center, right? Did you know that, Gigi? You see, the problem with people like Gigi, and look, God bless her. I mean, I get it. We get confused. We get delusional. We get swept up into a narrative that doesn't even exist. And the data center industry has failed to properly address the concerns of people like Gigi. As Will Hyld wrote for Fox News, Will is the executive director of Consumers Research, the failure of the industry to address these concerns at the outset has unfortunately made way for the same climate activist groups who've protested the energy industries for years to gain significant ground in the policy debate surrounding data centers. And again, we're now learning that Chinese state media and foreign-funded networks are playing a major role in brainwashing people like Gigi into thinking they're nothing but just monstrosities. Reasonable consumers, he writes, understand that data centers power everything from healthcare and emergency response to research and banking, and they welcome the economic growth. There are stories coming in about the benefits data centers are having in communities. In Loudoun County, Virginia, data centers have provided a massive boost to local revenues, including generating almost half of the county's property tax revenues. Hey, Gigi, you want your taxes to go down? You want to keep paying through the nose for property taxes? Ask what they're doing in Quincy, Washington. How about Ellendale, North Dakota? A data center development there has taken the city's annual sales tax revenue from about $400,000 a year to $3.5 million in the first 7 months of this year. You know what that means? Lower taxes for you, Gigi. But I admit it's a messaging problem. Will Hyld, in his column at Fox News, concludes by saying the industry was wrong to ignore their most powerful ally, the consumer. In the same way consumers use their power to halt the momentum of ESG and woke capitalism, they're demanding modern data centers that mitigate risks while bringing clear evidence of community benefit. If the industry listens to consumers, data centers may have a place in our communities after all. Let's post this article, Tracy, from Will Hyld up at MikeOnline.com so you can read the whole thing in its entirety. Pat is in Norristown, Pennsylvania. 7 minutes before the hour. Hi, Pat. Welcome aboard. How are you?
2: Good,
1: hey,
2: Mike.
1: Pat.
2: I just wanted to call. The two things can be true at the same time here with these data centers.
1: Yep.
2: They could be a net positive. I mean, they could be a positive for tax revenue, like you're mentioning.
1: Yep.
2: But they could be a huge net negative ultimately for the communities that they are actually being built next to. They're proposing huge data centers, 2 million square feet, right at the, all the way up against a residential in my community. And
1: yep.
2: I can tell you that the people that are motivated, it is grassroots. It is not misinformed. The arguments are largely not about water, because water is an issue that's largely been solved with the data centers. It's the fact that they have to bring their own power, a whole gas-fired turbines that every single data center is going to need to be running its own power. So you're going to be running huge power plants for these hyperscale.
1: They're doing that already. And in most cases, these data centers are providing their own electricity, and they're building their own power plants.
2: That's the problem, Mike.
1: But look, instead of arguing about what we think are the benefits or the negatives, you know what? You don't want it in your town. You keep paying high property taxes. You get stuck in the 19th century. You reject the auto manufacturing and the auto factories of the 19th, 20th century, and kick them out or keep them out. That's okay. Look, I don't disagree. If there are stubborn people who don't want them in their backyard, let me finish. If there's stubborn communities that don't want them, don't take them. But what I would urge people of Norristown, Pennsylvania, to do is read about Quincy, Massachusetts, read about Loudoun County, Virginia, read about all these communities that, Pat, are thriving because of these data centers. Thriving! Booming! Is your community booming?
2: We are doing just fine in Upper Marion Township.
1: Okay.
2: We don't need the data centers built within 100 feet of
1: I'll take it where I live. Good. Then kick them out. Make sure they don't come in.
2: Mike, would you have a data center put up within hundreds of feet?
1: Would you have a Walmart put within hundreds of feet of a residential neighborhood?
2: The Walmart does not require its own power plant.
1: You just agreed they don't need their own power. Their own power plant doesn't bother you. Pat, again, we're going round and round. Kick them out. Don't have them. That's all right. You stay mired in what you think is going to be the way to go. I respect your community's pushing back. I feel sorry for you, but I respect it. Makes me crap. But look, people have staked out a position like Pat does. Oh, within 100 feet. Yeah, right. They're right against your kid's swing set, right? This is propaganda. There's a lot of this that is just hysteria. Kind of cracks me up. That's all right. I appreciate it, Pat. Sorry we disagree. More coming up on this busy, busy Friday.
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5: I don't know if I'd like Zohran Mamdani if I sat down and had lunch with him. I hate to vilify people I don't know. I'm really painfully aware that in our world, in the talk show world, we got good guys and bad guys. There's heroes and villains. A lot of black and white, not enough gray. And I do appreciate that. I understand that. I often stop and think about the way I'm criticizing somebody in our political season. For example, Abdul El Sayed and some of the reprehensible positions he has taken. And there he is with Jesse Waters the other night on Fox News, and Jesse's getting a lot of grief because Jesse admitted he kind of liked the guy. I don't know how you get that from that interview, because, man, they were going at it back and forth and yelling at each other. I mean, they were smiling, but it wasn't very pleasant. It wasn't a very pleasant interview to watch. So, you know, Zohran Mamdani, clever guy, had basically an Instagram mayoral campaign, jumped into the water in his suit, won young people over. He's got socialist policies that New Yorkers that I know are convinced are ruining the city, destroying the possibilities of economic prosperity thanks to driving wealthy people out of the city, demonizing people who've had financial success, stupid government-run grocery stores that'll never work, free buses that will never work. All this stuff that he's promised is falling flat on his face. And what he did this week as the mayor of New York should shock every single decent American who wants to give a guy like Zohran Mamdani the benefit of the doubt. I really do. I'd like to believe. I'd sit down, have lunch with him, and I'd say, you know, we don't agree politically, but pretty nice guy. I don't know how I could say that about what he did this week regarding an inmate at the prison known as Rikers Island in New York City. There was a man named Clarence Woodward. Just an absolute degenerate. Okay? 27 prior arrests. Career criminal. Bad guy. And he was in Rikers Island because he faced charges of hacking a man to death with meat cleavers in an unprovoked Bronx laundromat attack. Some poor person was in a laundromat in the Bronx. And according to the authorities, this career criminal lunatic, this maniac, this violent creature, hacked a man to death with meat cleavers. Okay? This guy, who was in jail for this crime, had a medical emergency and died. Happens. People behind bars have medical emergencies just like everybody who's out free. Guy died. Okay. Too bad. Mayor Zohran Kwame Mamdani released a statement on social media about the death of the career criminal who died of a medical emergency. You ready for this? Here's his statement, and I'm going to read it word for word. I am deeply saddened by the death of a New Yorker in city custody at a jail on Rikers Island early this morning. My thoughts are with his family and loved ones as they grieve this loss. He is deeply saddened. Not just a little sad, he is deeply sad about the death of a career criminal who was facing charges of murdering a shop owner with meat cleavers. Unprovoked attack. This guy who died in jail was a 39-year-old homeless parolee. He was charged with murder, manslaughter, and assault. Police say he walked into the 24-hour laundromat at about 2:40 in the morning and attacked this 45-year-old man, Jose Miranda. He stabbed Miranda in the legs and upper body and wounded another 47-year-old victim in the back before he fled. Both victims were taken to Lincoln Hospital. Miranda died. Second victim survived. Miranda was loved. He was beloved. Father of two. He worked as an artist, a barber. And again, the career criminal that Mamdani is mourning? Well, he was released from prison about a month before he strolled into the laundromat and sliced this guy to death. Not one word in Mamdani's statement of mourning the family of the man that police say this guy killed. And I just have to point this out. Violence and bloodshed and hatred is embedded into the souls of these socialists. The socialist heart has so much violence in it. They are evil to the core. Can you imagine your loved one being hacked to death by this degenerate? And the degenerate has a heart attack or whatever happened to him in jail. He dies, and your mayor puts out a statement expressing his deep sadness at the inmate's death. The mayor's thoughts are with the family of the alleged meat cleaver killer, not the victim of his crime. How do you feel, New Yorkers, about putting this guy into office? How are you feeling now, huh? How's that working out for you? If you're a leftist, socialist, Marxist commie, you must love it, right? Because he's singing your tune. Scott Jennings posted that last night. That's where I got that phrase from. Scott posted on X, there is so much violence in the socialist heart that they are deeply saddened when an alleged meat cleaver wielding murderer passes away in jail. I mean this sincerely, and I want to ask you from the heart on this Friday. I'm in a great mood. Wonder if you are too. Happy Friday, August 28th, here in the Relief Factor Studios. How do we find common ground with these people? How in the world do you sit? How could I sit down and break bread with a guy who has such monstrous thoughts? And these are monstrous thoughts. I wonder if Mamdani, if he was old enough at the time when Charlie Manson died, if he would be deeply saddened over the death of Charles Manson or John Wayne Gacy or the Hillside Strangler or serial killers. This guy is no good. This is a bad, bad dude. This mayor is a bad guy. If you are so obnoxiously brazen and willing to put out a public statement expressing your sadness over the death of a monster, you have to realize this is true evil.
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3: 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I saw some posts from Adam Morgan, who's a big Republican voice in the upstate of South Carolina. 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How do you find common ground with a movement, an ideology, a group of people represented by somebody like the mayor of New York, Zohran Mamdani, who expressed deep sadness at the death of a man he describes as simply a New Yorker in city custody. A guy who'd been arrested dozens of times, a homeless parolee who they say slaughtered a man in cold blood. And because he had a medical emergency and died, Zohran the Destroyer feels sorry for the guy who had the medical emergency. Evidently not the guy he killed. We'll start with Dan in San Diego. Hey, Dan, welcome back. How are you?
4: Hey, Mike. Thanks for taking the call. I'm doing great. Long-time listener. This is actually my third time calling now. I don't know if you remember our last couple conversations. But
3: well, welcome back. I'm glad you got through. Yes, sir.
4: Thank you. How do we find common ground? Well, I've got a couple thoughts. Okay. First of all, rest in peace, Charlie Kirk, the greatest. Just want to throw that out there. But, you know, I don't know if there is finding common ground with these people. I mean, last time I called in, I suggested that, you know, Mamdani is a cancer for America, which I still believe that for sure. Because this ideology, the more it spreads, the more dangerous it becomes. There's a reason Charlie said we cannot allow these type of people to gain significant power in the United States, because although we do have freedom and religion in this country, the greatest country in the history of the world, that ideology is too dangerous for the United States, in my opinion.
3: Well, and I don't know if it's an ideology tied to Mamdani's Muslim faith. I don't know. I know that a lot of these DSA folks happen to be Muslim. Are they interchangeable, Dan? I don't know the answer to that question. And I remember when you raised that, when you the last time you called, about Muslims being inherently dangerous. I don't believe that Muslims are. I think there are Muslims and there are Islamists. I have known wonderful Muslim Americans in my lifetime who wouldn't dream of harming a hair on anyone's head. And I get a little agitated and I feel a little bit hurt on their behalf when too many Americans go down that path of saying, well, if you're a Muslim, you must be prone to violence. On the other hand, I know there are obviously lots of violent Muslim extremists who did what they did to us, for example, on 9/11. So I just don't know where there's common ground. And I don't know if it's a political ideology, if it's a social ideology, or if it's a religious ideology. I suspect it might be a little bit of everything. Might be a little bit of both. You know, might be all of it rolled into one. But this cannot stand. New Yorkers, even the New Yorkers who voted for Mamdani, have to be shocked that Mamdani would express public condolences to the alleged meat cleaver killer. And I say alleged because he hadn't been convicted yet, but as I understand it from New Yorkers and my contacts at the NYPD, they've got this guy dead to rights. And he died. Okay. You're going to feel sorry for him? Give me a break.
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0: the reason Scott wouldn't give me an answer is he doesn't have an answer because he doesn't have a leg to stand on. If you don't want a data center in your community, Scott, you don't need to have fight back. Make sure you don't have one. But why are you against other communities embracing them? And he wouldn't answer that because he doesn't know why. You want to know why he feels the way he feels? Because he's been manipulated into this stupid narrative that data centers are somehow these awful, evil, grotesque monstrosities. It's the craziest thing I've ever seen in my life. You don't want a data center? Make sure your community doesn't have them. I got a text yesterday from Anderson, South Carolina. Mike, we would love to have a data centers in our community. There's lots of land, plenty of space. And look, I believe that the concerns that people have about water and electricity and resources, it's all valid. Nothing wrong with that. Make sure but as far as I can tell, they are well-maintained, well-regulated, vastly monitored, and all they're doing is providing economic utopias to communities. The stories about what's happening in these different communities all over America are astounding. I mean, one community, brand new high school, police station, fire station, brand new sidewalks, lower property taxes. Oh, you don't want that? You don't want those things? And as this Will Hyde wrote over at Fox News, data centers need to do a better job of messaging to get, you know, dummies who think that somehow data center. I had somebody the other night. Oh, they're secret surveillance centers. They're spying on us. Oh, give me a break. But that's because people are easily manipulated. And incidentally, I'm a big dummy that way too. I see something online, I tend to believe it. And I'm wrong for doing so. But go do a little research. Go look at communities. You want to know what data centers are doing? Check out Quincy, Washington. Check out Loudoun County, Virginia. The list, by the way, is long of communities who are doing great. Doing great. And I always love it. So here I am getting credit. Jersey said he wouldn't answer. You wouldn't give him a chance to answer. I gave him 5 chances to answer.
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6: I got a whole new lease on life. I've decided I don't care if somebody gets mad at me for interrupting callers, because you know what? I'm fired up, passionate, and besides, I just saw a CNN clip about that showed Caroline Downey pointing out that Trump is trolling the media more than Canada with renaming Lake Ontario Lake America. And it's a great clip. And you want to hear some interrupting? People are fired up about these data centers. And thankfully, there's a lot of smart information being revealed about how America is really benefiting from these data centers. But look, I get it. It's the latest outrage of the day. The Lindsey Clancy jury is deliberating right now. Interestingly enough, moments ago, the jury asked to see some evidence in the case. Apparently, after she strangled her three babies, she, like, superficially cut herself with a knife. And they wanted to see the knife. I'll bet they want to see if it's a butter knife or not. I want to see how deadly the knife is. Also, two bags of pills. But they are deliberating, might have a verdict soon. Keep it right here for all that information. I saw a story. I shared with you how much I love the upstate of South Carolina, how much I love Rock Hill, South Carolina. I spent a lot of time in the upstate, but I want to spend more and more time in Rock Hill. In fact, I wrote an email to Manning Kimmel, the guy that's got a beautiful story about his grandfather, Admiral Kimmel, and he never responded yet. So maybe he's slow on email, but I'll give him a call. I want to get him on the show. The book is so riveting about the way Admiral Kimmel was scapegoated for the Pearl Harbor attack, and Manning, the owner, beloved leader of that WRHI Rock Hill, South Carolina team, is his grandson and is continuing to carry the torch to try to clear his grandfather's name. It's a fascinating story, and I want to share that with you when we can get Manning on the show. And, of course, in Greenville, a place that I know and love well also, the doctor's offices in Greenville. Are you ready for this? Prisma is the big healthcare provider in South Carolina, right? And I've seen some of these nutty shops and stores that have a sign on the outside, ICE not welcome. ICE isn't welcome here. You may not enter. Imagine telling law enforcement where they can or cannot go. And you wouldn't think that that garbage would have infiltrated Greenville, South Carolina, but it has. Adam Morgan, who is a big South Carolina political voice, Republican, he was all invested in Ralph Norman and disappointed, I guess, in Ralph's defeat, of course. It's been discovered that there are doctor's offices in Greenville that are posting resources for illegals to, quote, defend themselves against ICE. They actually have signs posted on the doors of doctor's offices at these Prisma doctors that say things like red card. All people in the United States, regardless of immigration status, have certain rights and protections under the U.S. Constitution. I always wonder about that. What right does a non-American citizen have under our Constitution? I'd like to ask this doctor, what part of the Constitution are you referring to? The U.S. red cards help people assert their rights and defend themselves in many situations, such as when ICE agents go to a house. Now, this is on the door of a doctor's office in Greenville, South Carolina. You have constitutional rights, the message says. And again, I'm back to my original question. What rights under the Constitution do people have who have snuck into this country and have no lawful business being here? Can somebody tell me where in the Constitution illegals have these rights? We bend over backwards for illegals, frankly, in a way that very few countries do. But just what constitutional rights are these doctors in South Carolina referring to? The sign goes on to say, do not open the door if an immigration agent is knocking. If you are inside of the house, show the red card through the window or slide it under the door. Do not answer any questions from an immigration agent if they try to talk to you. You have the right to remain silent. Do not sign anything without first speaking to a lawyer. You have the right to speak with a lawyer. If you are outside of your house, show this card to the agent. Ask the agent if you are free to leave. And if they say you can, leave calmly. A physician in South Carolina, under the auspices of Prisma Health, has this garbage posted on their door. Make that make sense for me. Explain that to me. I mean, I'm trying to understand it. Perhaps the physician treats a lot of illegals. Maybe the illegal immigrant population of Greenville, South Carolina, goes to those doctors, and they feel like they have safe haven there. They feel like they are in a safe space. And certainly with the red card plastered all over the doctor's doors, I mean, I'd like to, since Adam Morgan brought this to my attention, I'd like to reach out to folks in South Carolina and have somebody do an investigation and look into these doctors. I mean, imagine if you had a doctor at Prisma that you wanted to go see. You had a medical situation or a checkup, and you were walking to that doctor's office door. How would you react to that? I mean, here's a text from South Carolina from the upstate. Mike, I live in Greenville. If I ever see a sign like that at my doctor's office door, I will immediately find another doctor. Well, that's the answer, of course. Maybe that doctor just wants to limit his practice or her practice to illegal immigrants. All right, knock yourself out. And maybe that's where illegal immigrants should be targeted. Maybe that's where immigration officers should go. Immigration and customs enforcement officers are officers. They are law enforcement officers. Think about this. Consider this for just a moment. Imagine if you posted a sign outside your doctor's office door in South Carolina saying, if you drive drunk, you have rights. Don't answer any questions if you're a drunk driver. Don't talk to the cops. Or maybe you're a shoplifter. Maybe you just cleared out the CVS over on Haywood Road by the Haywood Mall. And then you want to go to the doctor's office. Imagine the doctor's office sign saying, look, if you shoplift, don't answer any questions. You have rights. There is a dangerous, ideological poison in this country. And we've got to stand up against it. We've got to speak out. I mean, seriously, what would motivate a doctor to put that on their door? And what would they, I wonder if that doctor gets a whole big fat government check for treating illegals. Could that be going on in Greenville, South Carolina? What a wild story. Give me your reaction to it. 800-655-MIKE, 800-655-6453. 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Hope you're in as good a mood as I am. It is so good to have you along for the ride. Let's dive in. And I mean it. I'm serious. I'm so tired. Oh, you interrupt people too much. Oh, really? I got to play a clip for you from CNN last night when one guest calmly pointed out to all the people who are melting down over Trump renaming Lake Ontario Lake America. You got to hear this meltdown.
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6: The outrage over Trump renaming Lake Ontario Lake America is hysterical when you consider the track record of name changes that Obama and Biden happily engaged in. No, they didn't melt down over those name changes. More on that in just a moment. And wait till you hear the way they melt down on CNN. You think I interrupt too much? Please. I'm a piker compared to what they do over there on CNN. I'll share all that with you. A lot of text messages coming in about this crazy story out of South Carolina. In Greenville's, at Greenville, some of these Prisma doctor's offices apparently have these signs on their doors about red cards that are supposedly pocket-sized Know Your Rights cards created by the Immigrant Legal Resource Center. Uh-huh. I keep asking, and it says right here, they outline fundamental protections under the U.S. Constitution. What constitutional right does an illegal immigrant have? Just one. Give me one. Please, tell me where. Which amendment? What section? Where does the Constitution protect the rights of somebody from Guadalajara living in Travelers Rest, South Carolina? I am all ears. Here's a text from the Upstate. Prisma is full of self-centered, self-righteous, incompetent doctors. It's a very corrupt organization. Here's a great question from Minnesota on the text line. Why are doctors giving legal advice to illegals? Ah, good question. Wonder if somebody can explain that to me. Unbelievable. Russell's in Easley, South Carolina. Hey, Russell, welcome to the Mike Gallagher Show. How you doing, sir?
18: Doing good. How are you, Mike?
6: I'm pretty good. Pretty good. Ready for vacation.
18: Me and you both.
6: Hey, got a boy.
18: Yeah, I deliver. I deliver for Prisma Medication.
6: Mm-hmm.
18: And I noticed yesterday there's two places I stopped at yesterday that had it on their front doors.
6: You're kidding me. Two different places?
18: Two different places. I'm not going to say the name, but one was an OBGYN. And
6: so
18: the other
6: what?
18: Is a pediatric place.
6: So why, Russell, are doctors, as somebody just asked on the text line, giving legal advice to illegal immigrants? Why?
18: Money.
6: Money. Follow the money.
18: All about money.
6: The government funds they got to be getting. Well, it's disgusting, Russell. It really is. It kind of turns your stomach. And, you know, I am excited about taking a few days off next week. Joey's going to fill in. Joey Hudson, who joined me in Rock Hill, and Joey and I had such a great time hanging out at that great radio station in Rock Hill. Joey has led the charge to repeal what's known as the Certificate of Need in South Carolina. The Certificate of Need was a little scam that let Prisma continue to be the monopoly that they think they are. Basically, the Certificate of Need made hospitals, or anybody wanted to build a hospital, a competitive hospital, permission to expand. Well, thanks to Joey's leadership, and he was honored in Columbia by a lot of the elected officials there, they've repealed the Certificate of Need. Now, it's being done incrementally. It's not overnight, but it's going in the right direction, letting the free market prevail. Again, thanks largely to Joey Hudson. You think that he's just my longtime friend? Look, he's a big deal in the Carolinas. He went into Rock Hill with me the other day, and it was like, Mike who? Joey was the star. So you be sure you join Joey next week. Maybe he can tell you one of the days about the whole Certificate of Need effort that he engaged in, because it's powerful, it's fascinating. And in fact, there's a brand new hospital being built now, largely as a result of the repeal of this Certificate of Need over on 385, a hospital called Novant, N-O-V-A-N-T. And what that's going to do is it's going to lessen or loosen the stranglehold that Prisma has on patients in South Carolina. And look, if maybe it's not a shock to people about the way Prisma doctors are posting these stupid red card instructions to illegals on their front doors. Unbelievable. More on the name changing. You're going to want to hear this coming up next.
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22: 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John Lockwood here, and for Phil with WNIR News. Morning Buzz is going to be coming your way very soon. Looking for a chance of showers and thunderstorms this morning, then sunny, and it looks like Indian summer for most of the week. We'll get to that in just a little bit, but here is the news. Akron police investigating an early morning shooting on Sunday that resulted in the death of a 63-year-old man at South Arlington Street gas station. Police responded to a call about a shooting at the Circle K at 940 South Arlington Street, where witnesses reported hearing multiple gunshots. Responding officers found the man, who had been shot in the face. He was pronounced dead at the scene. Circumstances surrounding the shooting remain under investigation. Anyone with information, call the Akron Police Department Detective Bureau. That's 330-375-2-TIP, 330-375-2490. Also, Summit County Crime Stoppers at 330-434-COPS. 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Cleveland Division of Fire is looking into a house fire that occurred last night. Crews responded to the 13800 block of Earlwood Avenue after 8 p.m. to an occupied two-and-a-half-story residence with the first floor on fire and moving up to the second floor. A woman who is reportedly a resident was able to escape the home unassisted. No injuries reported from the incident. Damage expected to be around $25,000. According to the division, the fire remains under investigation and the cause undetermined at this time. Well, a major flash flood at the Grand Canyon Sunday night left one person dead, about 15 missing or unaccounted for. The body of a 46-year-old was recovered near Crystal Rapids along the Colorado River. The flooding forced the evacuation of dozens of people, knocked out the sole water pipeline serving tourists and residents. As of now, tourists won't be able to stay overnight in the park because of a limited water supply, and year-round residents are being asked to conserve water. Flooding on Saturday also swept large boulders and metal structures into the Colorado River, and more rain is expected today. And finally, Summit County Health asking you to be careful when eating wild mushrooms. In a release received by WNIR, 13 people in Northeast Ohio have become sick after eating them. Of course, it's safe to consume wild mushrooms from grocery stores as they are all checked out and they're non-toxic, but some varieties here in the Buckeye State could be very poisonous. Extra care should be taken with wild mushrooms, especially those from parks, gardens, or someone's yard, as they could be harmful to ingest, and a reaction can happen within minutes or hours. So if you have symptoms like nausea, vomiting, diarrhea, abdominal pain, if you feel these, especially after eating the mushrooms, don't delay in seeking medical attention. Once again, WNIR weather today. Chance of showers and thunderstorms this morning, but then a sunny day and back to some humidity, too. A high of 87. Tonight, cloudy, 73. Tuesday and Wednesday, sunshine, humid, and highs in the low 90s. And that is WNIR News to open up your Monday. Good morning.
0: Happy morning. Good. You see, you're sitting in a different space over here.
22: Yeah, and I've got my mic protector and my headphones and the volume and everything.
0: And the computer on.
22: Ready to go, yeah.
0: All of those things count.
22: Yeah, so life is good. Welcome to Monday. How was your weekend? You have a good one?
0: Well, really good. And I can say it now because the surprise is over. I went to a surprise birthday party for my friend Beth, and she and her husband do listen. She's probably still in bed, but because she had a party yesterday.
22: Oh, sure.
0: It was at a winery. Okay.
22: So well, happy birthday, Beth, in bed.
0: And it was a surprise, and I asked her, were you surprised? She said, yes. It is very hard to keep a surprise.
22: Sure.
0: Because some of the guests had texted her and said, I'm not going to make it.
22: Yeah.
0: I was like, oh, no.
22: Mm.
0: But she just thought it was a gathering of friends.
22: Yeah.
0: So that was really good. So I had a great time yesterday.
22: Okay. And was yesterday her actual birthday or was it?
0: No, it was not.
22: Okay.
0: It was not her actual birthday.
22: So all the more making it a surprise for her because her birthday has either passed or is coming up. And it's like, yay, surprise.
0: Her husband, Mark, did a great job.
22: Nice.
0: A great job, you know, putting it together and doing all of it. It was in the Cleveland area, this winery. But it was a great time. And how about yours? You got together with your friend Mike, right?
22: Yeah, I got together with my friend Mike. We went to a place for Korean chicken.
0: Okay, what was that like?
22: And it was very good. In my hometown in Niles. It's called Mad Four Chicken, and it's a little Korean place. And we ate there, and of course, you know, they have wings. And they have sandwiches too, and they have side dishes. And basically, you had a choice of the main sauces. One was soy, one was kind of spicy soy, and then was kind of like a mixture of the two. And then, of course, they had along the side of the menu, they had barbecue and other things if you didn't want to go
0: Korean.
22: So
0: what did you eat? What did you go for?
22: I got the wings, and I got the 5 and 5, which were 5 soy and 5 slightly spicy soy, and
1: they were huge.
0: Yeah.
1: I mean, you know, you get wings at like a pizza place or something, but they were like twice as big, fully cooked, crunchy, and just delicious. And they had some side orders, too. And the funny part about the side orders is one of the side orders, believe it or not, at this Korean chicken place was kielbasa.
0: No way.
1: Yeah, way. So, you know, I had some kielbasa with a little mustard sauce.
0: Yeah.
1: And it was very good.
0: I've never had Korean food.
1: Yeah, my first time, too. We're looking into doing Indian food one of these days.
0: Oh, okay.
1: There's an Indian buffet. But they only have the buffet on Sundays.
0: Okay.
1: And you have to kind of like be feeling like trying Indian
0: curry
1: food.
0: You
1: can't just go, oh, we'll do Indian today. Hop, hop, hop. You know, you can't do it. You know, you can't plan ahead. You have to do it kind of spontaneously if you're in the mood. But I'm ready for it.
0: And, well,
1: yesterday we had spaghetti.
0: Okay.
1: At Patty's.
0: Okay.
1: And and I had a lot of spaghetti because
0: you were hungry.
1: Yeah, and I'm having some blood work done today, so I can't eat anything
0: done
1: with it. Yeah, so I carved up and had a good time.
0: Well, funny thing, because Saturday I decided to make spaghetti, which I love. I didn't even have meatballs in the house, but I thought, okay. And after I swim, I feel like I deserve the carbs.
1: Oh, sure.
0: I just feel like I deserve carbs.
1: You earned it.
0: So I made spaghetti, and my son Kev came over, and he's the one that won the food eating contest, if you recall me telling you that.
1: Right, right.
0: So he stopped over after work, and I had one plate of spaghetti. He ate the rest of it, all of it.
1: Really?
0: He was so hungry. But he's got like a hollow leg because he can eat like that, and he's as skinny as can be.
1: Yeah.
0: You know, I don't know how much he weighs, but he doesn't weigh a lot. He's tall and skinny. But he actually finished off all of the spaghetti because I was really hungry, and I'm a terrible cook. Yet, I could do spaghetti, and he ate it all.
1: Boy. Must be nice to be young and in that
0: young
1: position where you can carb up and just be as thin as a twig.
0: So, yeah. So, you know, you'll get through the morning even though you're hungry and you just want to do it. So we're not going to talk about food at all today.
1: Yeah.
0: We're not going to talk about food because we don't want you. Well, we don't want you to feel, you know.
1: You can. You can. It's part of the gig. Now, one nice thing about getting up early, you know, I'm filling in for Phil, so to speak, all this week. When I usually drive here to be here at 5:30, you know, for the morning buzz, traffic is practically non-existent.
0: Yeah.
1: And, you know, getting up an hour earlier to get here an hour earlier, traffic was non-existent. I mean, it was just, there was nothing on the roads.
0: A lot of deer, though. Did you see deer?
1: Yeah. Oh, yeah.
0: They're all over the place.
1: And I kept my brights on, too, so I could see them and they could see me.
0: Yes.
1: And, you know, of course, I wasn't having my brights on behind anybody or anything, you know, wasn't being that guy, but it was good. It was a good little drive and a few little spritzy showers, but I think we're getting into some Indian summer this week.
0: I believe we are.
1: Yes,
0: I believe we are. We're talking today. All right. So first of all, do you watch foreign movies or shows? You know, the kind with the subtitles?
1: No.
0: Okay. So it's yes.
1: I
0: love them.
1: Anyway.
0: Only for big hits, no too much reading.
1: Yeah, right.
0: Or I watch all TV with subtitles. Okay, now I do watch it with subtitles. I watch other shows with subtitles, especially if they have. I don't know if you've ever seen Sons of Anarchy.
1: No.
0: Did you ever see that?
1: I have not.
0: All right, there is a guy in there who is Scottish. I can't understand a word he says. On the next Sons of Anarchy. I can't understand the guy.
1: Yeah, Robin Williams once had a routine about that, too, you know. And he would say it, and then, you know, if you're like in Scotland or something talking to somebody, they go, and you just kind of like smile and nod like, yes, you know.
0: All right, so I couldn't understand the guy.
1: Okay.
0: And so I have been, and there are some actors, and sometimes it's real soft that you can't understand. So I always watch TV with subtitles now.
1: Mm-hmm.
0: And I do like foreign films. One of my favorite is called Forbidden Games.
1: Okay.
0: It takes place in World War II. Mm-hmm. It's very sad, but yet it's happy. I mean, there's some good things in it.
1: Yeah, yeah.
0: It's a black and white film, but it's all in French.
1: Oh, wow.
0: It's all in French. And even my ninth grade French class would not help me with this.
1: Mm.
0: So I watch it with subtitles.
1: Okay.
0: So, you know, if you watch shows with subtitles, tell us about that.
1: Yeah, the only time I watch a thing with subtitles is whether it's a movie or a TV show. It's basically in English, but sometimes they'll slip a few in here and there.
0: Right.
1: You know, because like two Japanese people are talking to each other in the presence of people who speak English, and they'll put it down there and oh, that's what they're saying. But I couldn't do that.
0: Right.
1: My patience level would just not take it.
0: Right. And sometimes you can figure out what they're saying by what they're doing.
1: Yeah.
0: Sometimes you can't.
1: Yeah.
0: Are this or that today, library day or gym day? Which was your fave?
1: Well, library day, definitely.
0: Library day too for me.
1: Yeah.
0: I'm not a gym girl.
1: No.
0: Hated gym.
1: No. No, I wasn't into it, and you know.
0: Didn't like it either. No.
1: No. And no. And you know, and during like junior high and high school when we had gym class, it was it was a required you know, course, so to speak. You know, you had to do it. But, you know, you had competitions of, you know, hey, let's see how many push-ups you can do or how many squat thrusts you can do or how many. And it's like, why? Who cares? You know, it's like, am I getting a prize? Am I getting like a day off from school?
0: Competition in gym class?
1: Yeah, it's, come on.
0: We had to do, and I'm not kidding you, like Olympic routines on the bars, the parallel bar. Like the girls did gymnastics.
1: Oh, okay.
0: I think the guys did wrestling.
1: Oh, yeah, so we did wrestling.
0: You did wrestling?
1: Yeah, it's like,
0: so we did gymnastics, and honestly, I could not. It was just too hard. I can't flip around like Nadia Comaneci.
1: No.
0: I couldn't do it. And, you know, I was in good shape. I was fairly fast and fairly thin in sixth grade.
1: Sure.
0: But that did not cut it for me. So gym class, I never, ever liked.
1: No.
0: And I loved when I, and I'm, because I'm so fair, and I had a bruise once on my hip for falling, and I just took in a note that said, I can't do gym class, even though I was feeling perfectly fine.
1: Oh, sure.
0: I just got out of it. Because it was just too rough on my body and my mind. What is the funniest thing you've heard a child say or do? Kids do funny things.
1: Sure.
0: So share with us some funny things that a kid, maybe your kid or someone else's kid, has done. I know when my kids were learning language, you know, they don't. You can tell they're trying to say it the plural. But I remember my car in the car, and my younger son said, Mom, do you see the woofuses? And he's trying to say woof.
1: Woofuses.
0: Like, woof.
1: Love
0: he's
1: it.
0: Trying to say the plural. And even when we were looking at, like, bricks to put in the house, he's like, oh, the color, it's like a brickish brick. And I'm listening to him going, that's a kid trying to figure out the language. You know, and you laugh, but it's just how they talk. That's how they learn it.
1: Love
0: so
1: it.
0: A funny thing that a child in your life has done, or a child you know, or whatever they do. The kids say the funniest things.
1: Yeah, yeah. I've got one, but I'm going to save it till after 6 p.m.
0: All right, save that.
1: And I'm ready for sports if you are ready.
0: I am totally ready
1: for sports. Play the sports music there.
0: Let's do it.
1: So I'll do my best. All right, time for sports. WNIR. Well, Jose Ramirez homered, hit his 1,000th career single, drove in four, while Parker Messick struck out five, gave up one run in six innings. Guardians over the Kansas City Royals 11-1. Ramirez's RBI single was the sixth inning, and it helped him become the 11th player in Cleveland history to achieve that feat. His two-run home run in the fourth inning was his first since June 6th. Guardians holding a one-game lead over the Orioles in the final wild card spot. They have the day off before hosting the Toronto Blue Jays for three games starting tomorrow night. Akron Rubber Ducks beat the Somerset Patriots 7-4 on the road in the finale of their six-game series. That's two straight wins for Akron. Split the series with Somerset 3-3. The Rubber Ducks are off today before hosting Richmond Flying Squirrels in their final home series of the year starting on Tuesday night. And the Browns on Sunday trim their roster from four quarterbacks to three ahead of the NFL's cutdown deadline at 6 p.m., but they did it without cutting or trading a passer. Instead, Cleveland placed Dylan Gabriel on injured reserve and designated him to return with a back injury. The Browns will carry Deshaun Watson, Shedeur Sanders, and rookie Talon Green as the quarterbacks in order on their initial 53-man roster. Gabriel injured his back in Cleveland's postseason closing win against the New England Patriots on Thursday night. He had pain Saturday, underwent an MRI. He'll be eligible to return after the first four games in the regular season. And finally, Aaron McDonald returned to the L.A. Rams, ending his retirement after 2.5 years. The Rams announced the 35-year-old Donald's decision following several weeks of discussion and preparation for the star defensive lineman. He becomes one of the greater defensive players of his era during his first 10 seasons spent entirely with the Rams. Donald won three NFL Defensive Player of the Year awards while earning 10 Pro Bowl selections, 8 All-Pro selections, and a Super Bowl ring before he retired in March 2024. And of course, with him returning to the Rams, he's going to be joining a guy you may have heard of, Myles Garrett. So he'll be there too. WNIR Sports Poll, are you surprised the Browns kept all 4 quarterbacks on the roster? Yes or no? You can check that out and post your vote at WNIR.com. 547 at WNIR, and we will be back with more Morning Buzz.

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11: And the weather forecast, well, starting off just a little bit wet, woke up to some showers, thunderstorms, maybe some in your area this morning. Then a sunny day, though. It's going to be gorgeous and a high of 87, nice and hot. Tonight, cloudy, 73, sunny on Tuesday, a high in the low 90s, and a carbon copy of that on Wednesday before some possible rain on Thursday. Currently, we have some showers here at the Talk of Akron, WNIR.
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13: 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Now, here's Phil Ferguson, John Lockwood, and Joyce Johnson.
11: Without Phil.
14: Without Phil. And... who is on his Colette trip.
11: That's
14: okay,
11: right.
14: He's on his Colette trip.
11: He is out west with his chaps and his boots and his big cowboy
14: and
11: hat.
14: His poncho.
11: His poncho. Can't forget
14: big
11: the poncho.
14: Poncho. Our trivia question today, 16% of women have bought their guy this after seeing him wear something they didn't like. What is it? Hopefully we haven't used this trivia yet.
11: It seems fresh to me.
14: Seems fresh.
11: Yeah.
14: 16% of women have bought their guy this after seeing him wear something they didn't like. Huh. You tell us what you think it is. You know, today's record, 1995... six people died attempting to rescue a chicken that had fallen down a well in Egypt.
11: Whoa.
14: Only the chicken survived.
11: Huh.
14: Whoa. What? I'm just saying.
11: Wow.
14: And also on this date, 2009, the Walt Disney Company announced it will acquire Marvel Entertainment, $4.24 billion. Of course, is this the Marvel movies?
11: Yeah.
14: They're making a fortune on that.
11: Yeah.
14: Total
11: taking
14: fortune.
11: Over. Taking over the world, I'm telling you.
14: Yes. And I don't know. Like, John and I do coffee. We love coffee in the morning.
11: Uh-huh.
14: Coffee is the world's most recognizable smell.
11: Really?
14: Just FYI on that.
11: Okay.
14: Yeah. It's a recognizable smell.
11: Hmm.
14: I don't know. The days I forget my coffee are not usually bad days for me. I don't know about you.
11: Mm-hmm.
14: And when your mug breaks or if it doesn't seal and it spills all over you.
11: Mm-hmm.
14: Yeah, those are all bad.
11: I got when I visited Patty and George yesterday for spaghetti, she comes out with this big happy birthday bag because my birthday was back in March.
14: Yes.
11: And my sister has some health issues, so we weren't able to hook up. So she goes, well, look, and I'm better late than never. So she gave me a new coffee mug. Which, you know, I kind of like, you know, novelty coffee mugs as I do my T-shirts, too. But I got a coffee mug that says, coffee makes brain think gooder or something.
14: Oh.
11: You know? And then I also got a T-shirt, which I'll wear this week.
14: Yeah.
11: But I got a T-shirt. That involves bacon and eggs, and that's all I'm going to say
14: until
11: I wear the T-shirt. Yeah.
14: Your T-shirts are pretty cool.
11: Yeah.
14: The Fred Flintstone so far has been my favorite, to say.
11: Definitely.
14: That's probably been one of my favorites. St. Lucia is the only country in the world named after a woman. Why aren't they naming... They name hurricanes after us.
11: Yeah, right.
14: Is that a message
11: or
14: to us?
11: Himicanes?
14: Himicanes?
11: I don't know.
14: It takes a week to 10 days to make a jelly bean. I would imagine, I thought it would take a little bit longer. Just saying.
11: And
14: I thought it would take a little bit longer.
11: And Ronald Reagan was a big jelly bean aficionado.
14: Yes, he was.
11: He loved them.
14: He's the press known for him. On average, people flex their finger joints 25 million times in their life. Huh. And wasps, they get aggressive toward the end of summer because they get drunk on fermenting fruit hanging from trees. I thought it was because they were dying.
11: Yeah.
14: They saw they were dying. It is Mensch's Monday today, by the way.
11: Yay.
14: Wonderful gift card giveaway. And you know what? We just had some Mensch's food, the hamburgers. Outstanding.
11: Oh, yes.
14: The 50 Burgers, One Menu, One Epic Challenge. Call us this morning, 330-673-1234. I know it is the last day of the month, but if you have not won this month and you want to win this, odds are really good. Okay?
11: Yeah, we might be able to bend the rules.
14: We can, here's how it works. Every time you try a new burger, you get your card stamped and you cross off all 50 and you'll earn rewards. You'll have bragging rights and the title of Burger Legend.
11: Ooh, there you go.
14: They should have
11: like a wall of fame or something, and put their picture up there too. But I'm just saying.
14: Exactly.
11: But fantastic stuff. And of course, we've gotten follow-up calls from people who've won the Mensch's and, visited and said, oh my gosh, and, I've never been there before or I haven't been there in a long time and it's still as good as it was when I was there 5 years ago.
14: Mm-hmm.
11: We like to get some new blood in here to call in and, of course, to win too.
14: Absolutely.
11: So Mensch's, oh yes. I swear by it.
14: So you can get the title of Burger Legend,
11: mm-hmm.
14: and it's complete with prizes like Mensch's cash to buy food. And first of all, they have more than burgers there.
11: Sure.
14: I love the burgers, have always gotten the burgers. You can get a t-shirt and a mug and their signature spice pack. Now, I'm going to say they make some pretty good stuff with that spice pack, and it's worth getting. So we invite you to call us, 330-673-1234. And there's no better night to start than Wednesday.
11: That's right.
14: This is when every burger is $3 off. Plus, it's a two for Monday today, too. We are giving away a family four-pack to the local Akron Rubber Ducks game. And we have had, first of all, some callers that said they're going to do the 50 Burger Challenge. Want to know how that's going,
11: uh-huh.
14: like what they've had,
11: what
14: they tried there burger wise,
11: right?
14: Because I went to the menu and I've actually read parts of the menu off. You like spicy, they got spicy. You like teriyaki, they got teriyaki, bro. They got it all.
11: That's right.
14: And it's not too late to get a Rubber Ducks game in.
11: Fantastic.
14: This year.
11: Fantastic.
14: So we will be back after ABC News. 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Stay
11: Good morning.
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9: From ABC News, I'm Sherry Preston. More than a dozen campers in the Grand Canyon are still missing after deadly flash floods struck the park over the weekend. More than

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4: Good Monday morning, 6:07, 71 degrees, some showers happening out there right now. Get to the weather in a little bit. 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Stay for the Queen of Hearts drawing at 8 p.m. Frank's Place, Akron's best neighborhood bar, serving great food for over 33 years. Well, Channel 19 is reporting that the New Philadelphia Post of the Ohio State Highway Patrol is investigating a fatal two-vehicle crash involving a motorcycle back on Saturday. The incident occurred on State Route 212 east of Tabor Ridge Road in Warren Township at 12:30 p.m. A red 2012 Harley-Davidson Street Glide 103 motorcycle driven by 73-year-old James Goodmont of Rootstown was reportedly heading eastbound on the state routes. A brown 2006 Honda Civic driven by 32-year-old Corey Fisher of Dover heading westbound on the state route. The Civic traveled left to center, struck the motorcycle. The car went off the left side of the road and struck a guardrail. The motorcycle traveled off the right side of the road, struck the guardrail, then slid down in an embankment. Goodmont, the driver of the motorcycle, was pronounced dead at the scene. Fisher, the driver of the Civic, reported to have sustained serious injuries and transported to Altman Hospital. Fisher was not wearing a seatbelt, and impairment is to believe to be a factor in the crash, which remains under investigation. A Toledo man has been sentenced to prison in the drive-by shooting of a 10-year-old, according to court records. Lucas County Court of Common Pleas filings show Jeronica Phillips, 56, of Toledo, pled guilty to felonious assault and a firearm specification violation from August 27th. He was found guilty on each charge. Judge Lindsay Navarre sentenced Phillips for up to a total of up to 11 years in prison. A charge of attempted murder, as well as three charges of felonious assault and multiple firearm and repeat violent offender specifications, were dropped at sentencing. The shooting happened near the intersection of Byrne and Avondale just about 3 p.m. back on March 14th of this year. Police alleged Phillips shot at a vehicle that had two 55-year-olds, a 10-year-old, and a 6-year-old inside. Gunfire struck the 10-year-old. Police report said the injury was minor. The child was treated at the scene. The Ohio Lottery is asking Ohioans to check their tickets. A $1 classic lotto ticket worth $8.4 million was purchased on Wednesday, July 29th at the Giant Eagle at Kingsdale Center in Columbus, according to the news release. The jackpot information, well, the combination was 3, 8, 15, 36, 42, and 46. The odds of matching all six numbers are 1 in 13,983,816. The ticket holder has 180 days from the drawing date to claim their prize, which would make the cutoff Monday, January 25th. To claim the Classic Lotto prize, the winner needs the original winning ticket, and you can select from either 30 annual payments or the cash option. And for prizes more than $5,000, tickets must be presented to an Ohio Lottery office for validation. And traffic update, motorists should expect delays. Roadway construction on Cleveland Massillon Road from State Route 18 to Springside Drive. It's underway, should last about a week. Construction work includes milling, pavement repairs, and resurfacing expected over the next week or so. Drivers can expect lane closures and delays, but no detour will be required. The engineer's office encourages motorists to be careful when driving through the work zone, allow additional time, and follow travel control devices. 611 at WNIR Sports, coming up.
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4: 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Well, the Cleveland Browns on Sunday did what all the other teams had to do, trim their roster down to a 53-man count. And they were wondering whether or not it's going to be four quarterbacks or three. And it's going to be three, at least for the time being. Dylan Gabriel has an injury, a back injury. He's placed on the injured reserve, designated for him to return. So the pecking order as far as the quarterbacks go, number one QB is Deshaun Watson, Shedeur Sanders, his backup, and rookie Talen Green is QB number three right now until Gabriel returns. He injured his back in the preseason win where he looked really good against the New England Patriots back on Thursday night. The pain began on Sunday. He underwent an MRI, and he'll be eligible to return after the first four games of the regular season. Jose Ramirez hit a home run, hit his 1,000th career single, drove in four. Parker Messick struck out five, gave up one run in six innings. Cleveland Guardians victorious over the Kansas City Royals from 11-1. And Ramirez is... RBI single in the sixth inning helped him become the 11th player in Cleveland history to achieve the feat. His two-run home run in the fourth inning was his first since the 6th of June. The Guardians hold a one-game lead over the Orioles for a final wild card spot. Going to be interesting. They have one day off before hosting Toronto for three games starting tomorrow night. Akron Rubber Ducks won on the road. Beat the Somerset Patriots 7-4 in the finale of their six-game series. They're going to begin a homestand tomorrow and their final homestand of the season. WNIR Sports Poll. Are you surprised the Browns kept all four quarterbacks on the roster? You vote yes, vote no. Weather coming up.
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4: And WNIR weather today, starting off a little bit wet, chance of showers and thunderstorms, but a sunny day and hot, so looking for a high of 87 or so. Tonight, cloudy skies, 73 for the low, and Tuesday and Wednesday, sunny, that's what I meant to say, sunny on Tuesday and Wednesday, and highs in the low 90s, maybe some rain on Thursday, but we got a couple of great days ahead of us currently. We got a few showers and 71 at the Talk of Akron, WNIR.
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5: 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Now, here's Phil Ferguson, John Lockwood, and Joyce Johnson.

0: my bass baritone kicking in there. What a great song. Desmond Dekker and the Aces.
1: Did he ever do anything else?
0: I think that was the big one. You know, but Israelites. Here comes Israelites. Yeah. There you go. Hey, good Monday morning, everybody. It's 6:20. John, trying to get the little cobwebs out of my head here. Filling in for Phil Ferguson this week. He's out west on a trip. And as you heard, Joyce is going to be going on one soon.
1: Yes.
0: And here we are holding down the fort until 7 a.m. 7:15, actually. And Cully's in here, right?
1: He'll be in here. 7:15, right? Not a minute
0: that's
1: earlier.
0: Right. 7:15.
1: If you're listening, Cully, we love you.
0: Synchronizing our watches here.
1: Now, some people have been asking me about this. There is an informational meeting about this trip out west. So I'm going to be there. It's September 26th, 2 o'clock at the Silver Lake Country Club. It's right off Route 8, you know, to go there.
0: Okay.
1: But they'll answer a lot of your questions. Again, but you can call Colette, 855-219-8687, or visit WNIR.com to learn more about it. But this informational meeting, you could actually ask questions from the representatives, and they'll tell you everything that you need to know about it. Because sometimes you say, you know, how does it work, and how much time are we traveling to and from places? They can answer all of those questions for you by going online to the site. So
0: always nice to go to the source, the people in the know, the people that, you know, do this for a living and everything.
1: And Colette is not a woman. It's a place.
0: Okay.
1: Colette Travel.
0: Okay.
1: You know, just in case you're curious about that.
0: Well, it kind of reminds me. I went to school with sisters, Colette and Colleen.
1: Oh, yeah.
0: And, you know, and Colette was, the no offense, the more attractive of the two.
1: Oh, of the sisters?
0: Yeah.
1: Were they twins?
0: But, no.
1: Oh, okay.
0: No, but Colleen had a crush on me. And,
1: oh, see, that's good.
0: Yeah, so.
1: That's good. It is Mensch's Monday today. Giving away some gift cards. 330-673-1234. The 50 burgers, one menu, one epic challenge.
0: Great.
1: Only at Mensch's Brothers in Green. Here's how it works. Okay, so every time you try a new burger, your card gets stamped and you cross off all 50 and you'll earn rewards, the bragging rights, and the title of Burger Legend, complete with prizes like Mensch's Cash, a t-shirt, a mug, and their signature spice pack. Those that are doing this challenge would love to talk to you today, kind of get some insight into that on how that's going for you. No better night to start than Wednesday, because every burger, every single burger is $3 off.
0: Nice.
1: And you can win a family four-pack also to the local Akron Rubber Ducks game. So it's a two for Monday today, essentially. Funniest thing you've ever heard a child say or do.
0: Okay, well, I got mine.
1: Okay, what's yours?
0: I promised I'd have it in the 6 o'clock hour. I was told of this. I didn't experience it myself, but my great-great niece, the 4-year-old, her name is Maggie. And Maggie was staying over Grandma's house, which Grandma's Tammy, you know, my niece, who, you know, you've heard of Tammy and her baking skills and everything. Well, it seemed like Maggie and Harper, her sister, were getting a little out of control. And Tammy said, "I don't want to hear another word." To which Maggie stopped talking, but she stopped talking audibly and she continued to move her lips and say things. So it's like, "I don't want to hear another word," but she was still speaking.
1: She was miming it.
0: Yeah, like it was a silent movie or something. So that was just kind of hilarious.
1: Oh, my gosh. That is funny.
0: Yeah, 4-year-old did it all by herself. And
1: they think of, I mean, to come up with that at age 4 is pretty incredible when you think about it.
0: She's a smart kid.
1: Yeah, to be to do that. Okay, you don't want to hear it, so I'm going to just mime it.
0: Yeah.
1: Marcel Marceau.
0: Exactly.
1: Good for her for that.
0: Yeah, but lover of strawberries, so forever in my heart.
1: That is so cute.
0: I'm a lover of strawberries, too.
1: 16% of women have bought their guys this after seeing him wear something they didn't like. What is it? And do you watch foreign shows or films with the subtitles? Either love them or you don't. Some people just aren't really into those at all. I watch them, and I watch United States films and shows with the subtitles.
0: Mm-hmm.
1: I always do that.
0: Yeah, I love watching, sometimes you'll watch like an old Japanese movie or maybe a Godzilla movie or something, to where they're speaking and they dub in the English dialogue, but the moving of the mouth continues long after the words have been spoken. You know, and it just doesn't sync together. And those are hilarious. I think P.V. Herman did a little thing like that, too.
1: I think he did.
0: Yeah.
1: All right, let's go to the phones. Let's do it.
0: All right.
1: Good morning. Thank you for holding. Hello. Good morning.
2: Good morning, nice people.
1: Good morning, nicer person.
0: How are you?
1: Hi.
2: John, you know, the funny thing is I had that written down. I thought, that was so hilarious. When we were kids, we watched the old Japanese, the Godzilla movies.
0: Yeah, yeah.
2: And the mouth would be going, what you want, you want, you want, you want, you want.
0: Yeah.
2: I'd go for like 3 seconds, and then say, okay.
0: Uh-huh.
2: just crack me up.
0: Yeah, hilarious. Please forgive me, but who are we speaking to?
1: Mr. Near Perfect.
0: Oh, Mr. Near Perfect. Okay. You're always like the first call in the morning, aren't you?
2: Well, the last few days I've been, it was in St. Joseph, Michigan, so I wasn't...
1: Yeah, that's right.
0: That's right.
1: You were away, which we do miss you when you don't call. So how was your trip? What did you do, and any weird things happen while you were on this trip? Maybe so. I don't know.
2: We went to, it was St. Joseph, Michigan, and it's right on the lake. And this is, last week you mentioned something about the most beautiful places that you've ever visited.
0: Yeah.
2: And they have a national park, a state park. It's Dunes State Park. And it's beautiful, big mountains of play sand, it looks like. It's just, they're just huge, and they're beautiful. It's such a nice place to go. It's so peaceful. It was just nice to relax. And my brother and I went to see one of our really, really good friends, and it was just very enjoyable.
0: Now, your visit to the park, was that your first time being there?
2: No, we were there before.
0: Okay, so
2: we wanted to go back and see it again.
0: So nice, you wanted to do it twice or three times or
2: that's
0: whatever.
2: Great.
0: Good,
2: that's great.
0: Good. That's good to hear. Glad you had a good time and everything. And I trust the weather did it cooperate with you and everything.
2: Oh, it's beautiful.
0: Good.
2: It was beautiful.
0: Good.
1: Now, did you get out there and realize, oh my gosh, I forgot my poncho? I mean, did anything like that? You know what I'm saying? Like, you get out there, yeah. I'm so. Going over the stuff I'm packing for my trip, that I feel like, oh my gosh, what am I forgetting? What am I forgetting to pack?
2: That's exactly right. I was so paranoid, especially coming home. I thought, I went through all the drawers in the bathroom, make sure I got all my stuff out of there, all my toiletries and all that good stuff. You make sure that. I don't want to leave anything here. I know as soon as I get in the car, I know I'm going to say,
1: I know.
2: Geez, I forgot this. Something hanging in the closet or something like that.
1: Mm-hmm. And then when you get to the destination, like this happened going to the Bahamas, and I needed to buy some sunscreen and stuff, the price was just out of this world. I mean, they gotcha. They know
2: that's
1: you're not home, and you're going to need the sunscreen, and you're going to need this stuff. So it's like $20, the time. In 1990, it was just incredibly overpriced because they knew they gotcha.
0: Yeah,
2: that's right.
1: You know, when you're going somewhere,
0: it's like have all the fun you want, but sooner or later you're going to need something from us.
1: Mm-hmm.
0: So we're going to get you.
1: Now, did you go fishing or hiking and stuff? Was that a part of your vacation?
2: No, we went to different places that our friend likes, different little restaurants and stuff. And it's such a quaint little town. It's so nice. It's north of Chicago, about an hour and a half, I think, something like that. And it's just like a little getaway town for a lot of people.
1: Yeah.
2: It's just so nice and peaceful. I felt like as you go get closer to it, and as we spent some time there, I felt my blood pressure go down about 10 points.
1: Isn't that amazing when that happens?
2: Oh, it was.
0: It's a wonderful thing. Definitely. Definitely.
2: Well, by the way, I want to say hi to Phil and Kathy. They're
1: not listening.
0: Yeah.
2: Oh, no, you don't think?
1: No.
0: No. Well, they're in a much earlier time zone than we are, too. So, it's at least an hour or two behind. So
1: right.
0: I kind of doubt it.
1: Yeah.
0: I kind of doubt it.
1: I doubt it. But, I know we'll hear all about the trip upon return.
0: Oh, of course.
1: I know we will.
0: And probably post some things on Facebook,
1: We'll look for a Facebook post.
0: Yeah, it's okay to show off. That's fine.
1: Right. Now, let me ask you this. Did you have to make your own food? Like, did you do it with a campfire? Was that a part of what you did?
2: No. We were inside. Pardon me. Inside all the time other than going out to the...
1: Mm-hmm.
2: Out to see the sights and walking around and stuff like that. But we ate in little restaurants and stuff because there's some nice little places there to go, too. I mean, it's just such a pleasant atmosphere.
1: Mm-hmm. You know, it sounds like I experienced at Cape May, because they have the quaint, you know, the quaint little homes.
0: Oh,
1: and
0: yes.
1: They're in the pastel colors.
0: Yep, yeah, the bed and breakfast. Yeah,
1: yes,
0: yeah.
1: And everybody was friendly.
0: Yeah.
1: It was such a great place to be.
0: Oh, yeah. Oh, yeah. Definitely. I mean, you know, being at the shore for about mm-hmm. 40 years of my life, and, you know, Wildwood and Cape May, of course, and Cape May, you know, it's a National Historic Landmark with yeah. the bed and breakfast they have. And they actually have, you know, rules, you know, for new construction and everything, you know, as far as where it can be or how it can be built, or mm-hmm. or requirements as far as like heights or types of construction. And, you know, they're just trying to keep it going there.
1: Yes.
0: Trying to keep it going. But boy, what a magical place Cape May is, I'll tell you.
1: Are you glad to be home, though?
2: Yeah, it's always nice to be home. Always nice when you get back in in your home area, so you're comfortable with everything. But, no, it was nice. Just a very, very nice trip.
1: Mm-hmm.
2: Very nice trip.
1: Well, we are glad you're home, too, because we do miss your calls when
0: yeah,
1: we don't
0: absolutely.
1: Have to.
0: Absolutely. Now, forgive me, when did you return? Was it last night or today or...?
2: We came back Saturday.
0: Okay, came back Saturday. Okay.
2: We got back Saturday afternoon,
1: mm-hmm.
2: and you know, just and yesterday was kind of a just a come back down to earth day.
0: Yeah, just kind of a weekend chill and preparing yeah. for a real life all over again,
1: yeah.
0: right?
1: Doing your laundry and stuff.
0: Yeah, right.
2: Yeah, that's right. First thing I did,
1: laundry.
2: All the stuff out of the bag and. Dumping in the washer.
0: Okay.
1: All right. How about the funniest thing you've ever heard a child say or do? Now, it could be Marcy. It could be Everett. It could be any of the children in your life. Or maybe it was you yourself that said these things.
2: Well, you know, my mom used to tell me, of course, she would laugh when she was telling me this stuff. A couple things that I did.
1: Mm-hmm.
2: I don't know how old I was. I must have been like two or three, something
1: yeah.
2: like that. And they said... They went to like a miniature golf place, and then they said they looked around and they said, "Where'd he go?" And they said I was over in another hole and I was peeing in the cup.
1: No! Oh no!
0: Oh
1: my gosh!
0: Little TMI there, a little too much information.
1: That's
0: but.
1: Too much. Oh my gosh!
2: I said, "Mom, you're kidding, aren't you?" Yeah, no.
1: She's like, "No." How old were you? How old were you again?
2: I was probably two or three.
1: Two or three. Okay, you're forgiven.
0: Okay.
1: Two or three. You can't be held responsible for anything you say or do.
0: Yeah, we'll so to speak, we're going to give you a mulligan on that.
1: Right.
0: One, right?
2: There you go. And they told me about it another time.
1: Mm-hmm.
2: It was in the garage, and they caught me with a hammer, and I broke out a window in the garage. I said, "What were you doing? What's it doing?
1: Yeah, what were you thinking?"
0: Oh my goodness.
1: Oh my gosh.
2: I broke the window to let the flies out.
1: Letting the flies
0: Who
1: out.
0: Who let the flies
1: you,
0: out?
1: And you didn't think to open the garage, right? That was...
2: No.
1: That would have been too easy.
0: Much too easy.
1: Too easy to do.
2: Well, the flies are on the window, so I said, well,
1: right.
2: go right out.
1: It makes sense. It makes sense to do that. Are this or that is library day or gym day?
2: Well, I would prefer gym day, really. Actually, there'd be kind of a tie, but, you know, but... athletes never had to go to gym, so I never had to go to gym, you know, most of the time during high school. So,
1: mm-hmm.
2: I would prefer dodgeball was my favorite.
1: Dodgeball.
0: Oh man,
1: that's so violent.
0: Dodge, dip, dive.
1: Oh.
0: And I forgot what the five D's of dodgeball were.
1: The five D's of dodgeball.
0: Yeah, dodge, dip, Someone dive. Dodge and oh, I'll have to look it up. Oh well.
1: But, yeah, that would.
2: I can't remember either.
1: The five D's of dodgeball.
0: Yeah.
1: I don't know if I've ever known those.
0: Yeah, yeah. It's from the movie. You know,
1: okay.
0: And it begins with dodge and ends with dodge. So dodge
1: okay.
0: is twice in there.
1: It's in there.
0: And then dip, dive, and ah.
1: Someone will know.
0: Yeah.
1: Someone will know the answer to that. Now, do you watch foreign films or shows with subtitles? What do you think about them? Love them? Only for big hits? No? Too much reading? Or I watch all the TV with subtitles?
2: Yeah, I'm not much into the subtitles. But,
1: mm-hmm.
2: The foreign films, they're too deep for me. I want my,
1: they are.
2: I'm not,
1: this is a very revealing conversation.
2: Yeah, I'm not a movie person anyway.
1: Yeah.
2: So I have a hard time sitting through them. But when it's, mm-hmm. when it's something like that, I have a hard time with it.
1: Do you like any foreign films or shows? Do you ever watch any? No.
2: Well, how about one of the vacation movies in Germany?
1: Oh, when it took place in another country.
0: Okay.
1: When they speak. See, the foreign film that I really love was Forbidden Games, and I don't even know if you're able to get that. I have a VHS of it.
0: Okay.
1: But it was so good. But again, it's an old black and white film. It was all in French, so I needed subtitles.
0: Mm-hmm.
1: But you're able to follow along the plot, which is not always the case with foreign films. When they start talking another language or, you know, things that you don't know. But I can appreciate them. There was one called that I heard everyone should see, Au Revoir les Enfants, which is about say goodbye to the children, which is another really heavy duty, mm-hmm. you know, emotional film. If anyone has seen that movie. But there are some that are just, they're must-see, even if it's in another language.
0: Hmm.
2: Well, I think my favorite one is Chevy Chase's European Vacation.
1: Okay.
0: Oh, there you go.
1: And what language were they speaking?
2: When they're in Germany.
1: Oh, in Germany. Speak. Okay.
2: It was in Germany, and they did the little dances with the when they're all wearing the shorts and the suspenders and all that good stuff.
0: Yeah.
2: It's just funny. They're all the vacation movies are still funny.
0: Oh yeah, Christmas Vacation. Uh-huh. That's an annual get together with the family to watch that thing.
1: That is funny. Now, all right. So take a shot. I am already queued up here. Maybe you've queued up yourself. 16% of women have bought their guy this after seeing him wear something that they didn't like. What is it? What are they talking about?
0: Hmm.
1: What do you think?
2: Well, the first thing that came to mind was like a necktie.
0: A necktie.
1: Oh, okay. Mm-hmm.
0: All right. And
2: the way you said that, I know what.
0: No, I was going to ask, is that your final answer?
1: Yeah, final answer. Let's see. Yeah. Is it necktie?
0: Necktie? No.
1: No.
0: And to be perfectly honest and straight with you, Mr. NP, I was going to guess necktie also because I have not seen the answer yet. You know, Joyce is keeping it all to herself, which is good. But I kind of like to be in it too. But I'm not going to be a spoiler and like, you know, accidentally guess it.
2: Mm-hmm. Phil would say we're knittenizing.
1: Yes. And I've never been able to say that word correctly. Now, I saw this is a sports thing that was on, you know, my list of little information, little bits. A Knicks super fan got the Game 4 win probability graph tattooed on his body to commemorate the biggest comeback in NBA Finals history. Now, that's either devotion or a permanent, you know, unforced error.
0: Yeah.
1: Like, why would someone do that? Would you ever, like, put the Browns on your
0: body? Yeah, that's kind of like having Deshaun Watson's contract tattooed on my ask me no questions.
2: No, I think that's what's called insanity.
0: Yes, yes,
2: yeah,
0: it is.
2: I'm sorry, that's not something I'm going to do.
0: No.
2: If I were ever to get a tattoo, it would probably be a Browns helmet. That would be it.
0: Well, there you go.
1: Okay.
0: There you go. That'd be okay. Because with all the Browns have been through and we've suffered through with the Browns and everything, the one thing that stays constant is that orange helmet.
2: That's right.
0: You know, that's never going to change.
2: I wish Chief Wahoo hadn't changed either. But,
0: yeah. I'm with you there. I'm with you there.
1: I cannot even begin to tell you all the Chief Wahoo stuff we have.
0: Mm-hmm.
1: Like jackets and shirts.
0: Yeah.
1: And that's not changing.
0: No.
1: You know, we're not going to change.
0: I have like a reversible winter coat that
1: okay.
0: my father gave me. And it says Cleveland Indians on one side. And if you reverse it, then you have a big Chief Wahoo head on the back of it.
1: Mm-hmm.
0: And, I have my share of Indians stuff and memorabilia. And, of course, I have a T-shirt.
1: Yeah.
0: With Chief Wahoo, you know, at bat and everything. And that's, you know, like I said, you know, why the Indians when the Atlanta Braves, and I hate to keep beating a dead horse, so to speak, but, you know, the Atlanta Braves still have the name and that stupid tomahawk chop and everything. And, you know, talk about, you know, being, like wrong or disrespectful or something, and they still get to do it. It's like, what's wrong with that? What's up with that?
2: Yeah, and Chief Wahoo is a caricature. It's meant to be funny, and the term Indian should be something that's very positive.
0: Yeah.
2: It's, I don't know.
0: Exactly. Native Americans and Chief Wahoo, you know, was a mascot. And, you know, it wasn't like, you know, he was in like animated cartoons losing or anything that had anything to do with Indians. It was the damn name. It's like, come on, man. Yeah. What are you going to do? I don't know.
2: But you know, some people have nothing else to do besides complain.
0: True. So. True.
1: Thankfully, we're not one of them.
0: No.
2: Right.
1: No.
0: Of course not.
1: No,
0: all right, man. Always
1: not.
0: Good to talk to you,
1: hey,
0: dude. Welcome back, too.
1: Yeah. Rest up today. Rest.
0: Okay. Thanks.
2: I will.
0: Have
2: all right,
0: a good one.
1: Take care. And we'll be back to take more calls. 330-673-1234. Taking a break for news and sports.
0: And it is time for the news at 640 at WNIR, being brought to you by Jenny Maid Whole Home Environmental Cleaning and Disinfection Services. 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We'll get to the sports and the weather in just a minute, but right now it's time for the news. Akron police investigating an early morning shooting on Sunday, where a 63-year-old man died at a South Arlington Street gas station. They responded to a call about a shooting at a Circle K at 940 South Arlington Street. Witnesses reported hearing multiple gunshots. Responding officers found the man who had been shot in the face, and he was pronounced dead at the scene. Circumstances surrounding the shooting remain under investigation. If you have information, call the Akron Police or the Summit County Crime Stoppers, or you can text TIPSCO, say that 10 times fast, with your tips to 274637. And, of course, the Akron Police Department also has an app where you can submit information. Cleveland Division of Fire looking into a house fire occurred last night in the 138,000 block of Earlwood Avenue. It happened after 8 p.m. It was in an occupied two-and-a-half-story structure with the first floor on fire and moving to the second floor of the residence. A woman who was a resident was able to exit the home unassisted. No injuries resulted and damage estimated to be $25,000. And, of course, that remains under investigation. Cause undetermined at this time. And Channel 19 reporting, new Philadelphia Post of the Ohio State Patrol is investigating a fatal two-vehicle crash involving a motorcycle back on Saturday. It occurred on State Route 212 east of Tabor Ridge Road in Warren Township about 12:30 p.m. Red 2012 Harley-Davidson Street Glide 103 motorcycle driven by 73-year-old James Goodmont of Rootstown, reportedly heading eastbound. A brown 2006 Honda Civic driven by 32-year-old Corey Fisher of Dover, heading westbound. The Civic traveled left to center, struck the motorcycle. A car went off the side of the road. And Goodmont, the driver of the motorcycle, pronounced dead at the scene. Fisher, the driver of the Civic, reported to have sustained serious injuries, transported to Altman Hospital. Fisher, not wearing a seatbelt, impairment believing to be a factor in the crash. And it's 6:43 WNIR. We've got sports coming up.
3: He was born here, started a business here, and raised his own family here. For Vivek Ramaswamy, his Ohio roots go deep. That's why he cares so much about our state and will never stop fighting to lower costs for working families, because Ohio's his home. Apoorva Ramaswamy knows why her husband fights for us.
4: No one knows Vivek like I do. Growing up in Cincinnati made my husband into the man he is. He went to public schools that taught him to work hard. This state gave him opportunities he could never have dreamed of. It's why Vivek cares so much about fighting for all of us. Because the system's rigged against the people we care about, and that's not fair. I know how much he cares about improving people's lives and how much he loves this state. That's why we need him as governor.
3: Fighting for his home and all Ohioans. Vivek Ramaswamy for governor.
5: Paid for by Vivek Ramaswamy and Rob McCauley for Ohio.
6: First, they said cigarettes were safe. We know how that turned out. Now, they say they didn't market e-cigarettes to teens. Fact, more than 1 in 4 high school students are vaping, and 80% say their first e-cigarette was flavored. Vaping is harmful to developing brains. The reason we think vaping is safe? Marketing. Same lies, different day. Tell Big Vape to quit lying.
0: And time for sports at WNIR. John in for Phil. Well, Aaron Donald has returned to the Los Angeles Rams, ending his retirement after 2.5 years. The Rams announced the 35-year-old Donald's decision following several weeks of discussion and preparation for the star defensive lineman. He became one of the greatest defensive players of his era during his first 10 seasons, spent entirely with the Rams, and he got a Super Bowl ring before he retired in March 2024. And the reason we bring this up, even though it's the Rams, he's now going to be playing with someone who used to play for the Browns. You may recognize the name, Myles Garrett, so that'll be interesting. Jose Ramirez homered, his 1,000th career single, drove in 4, while Parker Messick struck out 5, gave up 1 run in 6 innings, Cleveland Guardians over the Kansas City Royals 11-1. The Guardians hold a 1-game lead over the Orioles in the final wild card spot. They have the day off before hosting Toronto Blue Jays for 3 games starting tomorrow night. Akron Rubber Ducks beat the Somerset Patriots on the road in the finale of their 6-game series. 2 straight wins for Akron split the series with Somerset 3-3. Rubber Ducks are off today and then host their final home series of the year with the Richmond Flying Squirrels tomorrow night. WNIR Sports Poll. Are you surprised the Browns kept all 4 quarterbacks on the roster? Yes or no? You can check that out and more at WNIR.com. And we'll have weather coming up.

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5: 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Today, chance of showers and thunderstorms. That happening this morning, but it's going to turn into a really nice day. Sunny, high of 87. Clouding up tonight, Monday night, low 73. Tuesday and Wednesday, sunshine for both days before some possible rain on Thursday. And highs on Tuesday and Wednesday in the low 90s. Currently 71. A few spritzes here and there. 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
1: 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Now, here's Phil Ferguson, John Lockwood,
5: yes,
1: and Joyce Johnson.
5: Also, yes.
7: Hi, Colleen coming in shortly.
5: Yes.
7: I think he's maybe he's in the building. I'm not sure.
5: 7:15.
7: Pearl Jam celebrating the 35th anniversary of the release of their debut album.
5: Oh,
7: 10,
5: yeah.
7: Yeah. I love this song.
5: That's right.
7: 10 Live on vinyl November 29th. That was recorded in 2016 at the Wells Fargo Center in Philadelphia, when the band played 10 in its entirety for only the second time ever. Now, Eddie Vedder came up with the idea after he you learned the band had sold out their 10th consecutive show at the venue. I believe it.
8: Yeah, and also Pearl Jam, we shared in an earlier program, they were originally named Mookie Blaylock. And 10 was also Mookie's number.
7: Oh, okay.
8: And if you don't know who Mookie Blaylock is, well, look it up.
7: But, Mookie.
8: But Pearl Jam, much better name.
7: Yes, and I love their music.
8: Great stuff.
7: Love their stuff. Louisiana is reopening recreational alligator hunting for the first time in over 50 years.
8: Recreational alligator,
7: alligator hunting. If you're brave enough to do this,
8: okay.
7: Offering 5,000 trappers a shot at reptiles whose population has ballooned from under 100,000 to 3 million.
8: Yikes.
7: So, yeah, they're having babies.
8: Man.
7: Whoa. Silicon Valley tech workers are going long on trousers as the shorts to office pipeline is collapsing. Okay. While their finance counterparts have started showing more leg, they have resisted this. So, you know, what you wear to the office here, we're lucky here.
8: Yeah. Back to the alligator hunting for a minute. I'm wondering if you're hunting an alligator, if anybody, as they're about to shoot at them or whatever, says, hey, see you later. You know?
7: Exactly, John. This is why you are such an asset to our morning show with these puns.
8: I'm glad you added the ET to
7: asset. You don't even
8: asset.
7: Have to think about it.
8: Yeah, okay.
7: A new analysis of lifetime taxes in all 50 states shows New Jersey residents will pay an estimated $1.36 million over a lifetime, the highest in the country.
8: Yep, not surprising.
7: Oh, my gosh. Well, Florida has the lowest bill at roughly $509,000. Nine states top $1 million with the Northeast dominated, like Massachusetts, $1.30 million. Connecticut, $1.25 million. New York, $1 million, just over a million, and all make the list. Now, the average taxpayer in the U.S. is going to spend an estimated $762,000, a third of all estimated lifetime earnings.
8: Oh.
7: Now, in Ohio, of course, now the estimates assume a 45-year working life for a single filer, including federal, state, property sales, and vehicle taxes. In Ohio, the lifetime amount paid is $569,000.
8: There you go.
7: Taxes. So there you have
8: it. We'll take it.
7: We're going to go back to the phones.
8: Absolutely.
7: Of course.
8: Absolutely.
7: It is Mensch's Monday.
8: Yay.
7: Which we love. And, you know, Valerie from Mensch's said, you can basically take as long as you want to do this 50 burger challenge.
8: Right.
7: If you want to do it. You don't have to eat 50 burgers in a certain amount of time.
8: Yeah, it's not all in one sitting. It's not like some of the, you know, YouTube food stars who, you know, like, you know, consume or try to break a record, or not a Joey Chestnut, you know, Coney Island hot dog.
7: No. Eat at your leisure.
8: That's right.
7: That's what we're saying. Plus a family four pack to a local Akron Rubber Ducks game. Let's go to the phones.
8: All righty.
7: Good morning. Thank you for holding. Hello. Good morning.
9: Hey, how you
7: hey,
9: doing?
7: Hey, we're good. How are you? BSer, how you doing, man?
9: Not too bad. Had surgery on Friday.
8: How'd that go?
9: Feel a little raw right now. I went out yesterday, and I don't think I should have.
8: Ah.
9: So, yeah, because they put a battery in your back, and it's kind of like your body is kind of rejected it a little bit, so it's swollen, and it was pressed against the seat of the car. It hurts a little bit today, but I'll live.
8: Still, you know, and when you get these things, you know, you think and hope for the long term, you know, that is and will be, I'm sure, successful. But at the time, it's like, oh, geez, I got to deal with this. And then, you know, you get those unexpected, minor complications, I guess we'll call them.
9: Hopefully, in the long run, it'll be good. So
7: how did you put it? I mean, you said you overdid it a little bit. What were you doing? Were you like going spelunking or, you know, playing volleyball? What were you doing?
9: I had just said I was in the car and my back was pressing against.
7: Oh, being in the car alone. Okay.
8: Oh, okay.
9: Just being in the car, and I wasn't even in the car a long time.
8: Yeah.
9: So, yeah, that was about it. That was enough to do it. So that little bit overdid it. So whatever, it'll get better.
8: Yeah.
9: But anyway, Mr. Near Perfect was asking about the Filbert.
8: Yes.
9: The last I heard, him and Kathy landed in Rapid City, South Dakota at 1:30 yesterday.
8: Oh,
7: okay.
9: Which is, by the way, the gateway to the Black Hills. Black Hills movie stars.
8: Oh, okay.
7: I think the Beatles did a song, somewhere in the Black Hills of Dakota.
9: Yeah, I think so.
7: Yeah, I think so.
8: Okay, was it Rocky Raccoon? Yeah. Okay.
9: And they are known for bison burgers, which is seasoned deep meat, seasoned deep fried meat cubes, and freshwater walleye. Yeah, there's a lot of historical statues over there.
7: Well, hopefully you don't have to catch your own. Like, if you had to catch your own bison meat, I don't know how that would go over.
9: Well,
7: like, if you were able to do that.
9: Sponsor and you go 15 minutes south of Akron, I was paying attention. Get on there and get a bison burger. I wonder if he has, like, a little grill down there and they could cook you up a bison burger. That would be kind of tasty.
7: I don't know.
9: Have like a bison, you know, like the Mensch's bison meat truck.
7: Like
8: Yes.
9: Yeah, they could have, like, bison burgers. That could be the 51st burger challenge, the bison burger.
8: There you go. There you go.
9: Huh? What do you think?
8: I
7: don't know.
9: I'd love to do that. Yeah, maybe.
7: Not sure. Now, do you watch foreign shows or movies with subtitles? Is that a thing for you?
9: No. I used to watch Benny Hill.
8: Okay.
7: I don't know if that counts. I don't know if Benny Hill counts.
9: That was actually, I like some of the English shows. I remember, what was that? What was that show about the department store which you were served or being served or... Remember that show?
8: Yeah, yeah.
7: Who was in it?
9: Captain Peacock and...
7: Who was in the show?
8: I'm not familiar with it, but I think the title was like, You've Been Served or something.
9: Gay guy.
8: Yeah.
9: That was in that. The little blonde gay guy that was really hilarious, and I can't think of his name.
7: I don't recall.
8: Yeah, I know of it, but I'm drawing a blank on you know, details. It's not something I
7: actually watched. Were there subtitles?
9: Are you being served? No, it didn't. Well, you know what? When the English people talk, sometimes you do need subtitles.
7: Well,
9: there were some of those shows where they had that heavy Cockney accent.
7: Well, yeah. Sons of Anarchy.
9: Man, you just couldn't understand what the heck they were talking
7: The Scottish
9: about.
7: Guy in Sons of Anarchy. You know, the Scottish accent is a very heavy accent, and sometimes you just don't know what is being said. Even though it's English, it's really not.
9: Right.
7: It's just too difficult to understand. So subtitles, I definitely thought that was needed in some of the movies. Some of the shows.
9: Chrissy Hynde said she wanted to go somewhere where they spoke English, but when she got to England, she didn't understand what kind of English they were speaking.
7: Right, there's different kinds of the Cockney. There's all kinds of different...
9: Well, they have all kind of different words, like a tram.
7: Gobsmacked.
9: And a carriage.
7: Yeah.
9: You know, and all the different things that
7: Mind
9: they
7: the gap.
9: Yeah,
7: it is a different world.
9: Even when the Beatles did their songs, they had a lot of their own English expressions. One thing that Robert Plant did, he tried to speak real American.
8: Mm.
9: He didn't use a lot of those English expressions that the Beatles did. You know what I mean?
8: Oh, yeah.
9: He tried to keep it, like, real American. He didn't want to have that, like, that, I don't know, whatever that was, that...
8: Yeah. He wanted to be more mainstream with things, you know?
9: Yeah, he didn't want to sound like a Homer. You know?
8: Yeah.
9: What else we got today? Anything else exciting before we have to go?
7: All right. 16% of women have bought their guy this after seeing him wear something they didn't like. What do you think it is?
8: We already had a guess for a necktie, so it's not a necktie.
9: Wardrobe makeover.
8: Wardrobe makeover.
7: Is it wardrobe makeover?
8: Is it?
7: That's a good guess.
8: But that's okay. It's a good guess. Look, we got to run. We're reaching the top of the hour. But hey, thanks for calling in as always. All right. Take care of yourself, man.
7: And we will be back after ABC News. Thank you for spending your morning with us. 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Ken Akron, ABC News, is coming up next.
10: From ABC News. I'm Sherry Preston. More than a dozen campers are still missing after Grand Canyon flash flooding that has claimed at least one life. ABC's Lana Louise has more on the weather that prompted emergency evacuations throughout the weekend.
11: Erica Viola and her husband forced to flee the Bright Angel campsite near Phantom Ranch when fast-rising floodwaters poured in. The couple joining other campers racing to safety as floodwaters rushed downstream.
12: You can't get too far in knee-deep mud and water and debris everywhere. And, yeah, there was a moment there where I didn't think I was going to be able to make it in time.
11: They escaped, but most of their belongings were swept away.
10: The body of a 46-year-old man has been found in the Grand Canyon, but 14 other people have not been seen since the water began.

0: get on board.
1: In the Middle East, the U.S. and Iran trading strikes overnight for the first time in a month. An appeal from President Trump to Canadian business owners.
2: Trump calling for Canadian companies that are doing business with America to move to the U.S. immediately, saying many of them moved out years ago due to stupid U.S. leadership.
1: Trump promising no tariffs if they move back. That's ABC's Allison Kosick. This is ABC News.
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1: You've been hearing about flash flooding in the Grand Canyon, another part of the country. Texas struggling to get out of drought, however. ABC's Jim Ryan with more on a Gulf system that may help, but not much.
5: If the disturbance does reach sustained winds of 39 miles per hour, it would become Tropical Storm Edward. It's not expected to bring much relief to North Texas, where excessive heat and drought persist. The Ross wildfire west of Dallas-Fort Worth has grown past 85,000 acres and is only 31% contained.
1: Dolly Parton was laid to rest over the weekend with only family and close friends attending the private burial. ABC's Hannah Patah says Nashville, however, has been honoring the icon since she died last week at the age of 80.
6: The tributes continued at the Grand Ole Opry, which dedicated its show Saturday night to Dolly. Carly Pierce, who got her start performing at Dollywood as a teen, sang "Those Memories of You."
7: Those memories.
6: And later, a star-studded tribute to 9 to 5, with Jelly Roll making a surprise appearance.
7: Working 9 to 5.
6: Dolly was also remembered at a music festival in California, where Olivia Rodrigo and Sarah McLachlan dedicated McLachlan's hit song Angel to her.
1: The proceeds of that festival, organized by Rodrigo, will go toward nonprofits that advance women's health, workplace protections, and legal rights for women. Cheery Preston, ABC News.
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1: 707 at WNIR. John in for Phil with the news, and we'll have sports in the forecast. Turned out to be a good next several days, so weather-wise, we'll check that out in just a minute. Okay, we have the Cleveland Browns are waiving wide receiver Luke Floria. They did that on Sunday when they had to cut down to a 53-player roster. That, according to ESPN's Jeremy Fowler. Floria graduated from Mentor High School in 2020, played five seasons for the Kent State Golden Flashes. The Browns first signed Floria as an undrafted free agent in 2025, but did not make the 53-man roster. He caught five passes with three touchdowns in the 2026 preseason, including a pair of touchdowns in the preseason finale against New England. All NFL team rosters are now down to 53 players. That happened. The deadline was 6 p.m. yesterday. The Ohio Lottery is asking Ohioans to check their tickets. A $1 Classic Lottery ticket worth $8.4 million purchased on Wednesday, the 29th of July, at the Giant Eagle Market District at Kingsdale Center in Columbus, according to a news release. The jackpot combination, the numbers were 3, 8, 15, 36, 42, and 46. The odds of matching all six numbers are 1 in 13,983,816. The ticket holder has 180 days from the drawing date to claim their prize. The cutoff is Monday, January 25th. So for prizes more than $5,000, tickets must be presented to an Ohio Lottery office for validation. And, of course, to follow up on that deadly flood in the Grand Canyon Sunday night left one person dead, about 15 missing or accounted for. A 46-year-old person was recovered, the body recovered near Crystal Rapids along the Colorado River. The flooding forced the evacuation of dozens of people, knocked out the sole power solar water pipeline serving tourists and residents. So as of now, you're not going to be able to stay overnight in the park because of the limited water supply. If residents are there year-round, they're being asked to conserve water. Flooding on Saturday also swept large boulders and metal structures into the Colorado River, and more rain is possible today. 7:09 at WNIR Sports coming up.
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1: It's 7:11 WNIR, time for sports. John and for Phil this week. Akron Rubber Ducks, quack is whack. They beat the Somerset Patriots 7-4 on the road in the finale of their six-game series. Rubber Ducks are off today, and they host the Richmond Flying Squirrels in their final home series of the year starting tomorrow night, and they're going to be playing straight through until Sunday for the season finale for the Ducks. Well, for the Guardians, or the Indians, Jose Ramirez homered. His 1,000th career single, drove in four. Parker Messick struck out five, gave up one run in six innings. Cleveland Guardians victorious in a big way over the Kansas City Royals, 11-1. And Ramirez's RBI single in the sixth inning helped him become the 11th player in Cleveland history to achieve that feat. His two-run home run in the fourth inning was his first since June the 6th. Guardians hold a one-game lead over the Orioles for the final wild card spot. They're off tonight. hosted a three-game series with the Blue Jays starting tomorrow night. And, of course, the Browns, we mentioned who is and isn't on the roster. And an interesting development that question was, will it be four quarterbacks or three quarterbacks when they went down to their 53-man roster? And there are going to be three for now. But the fourth quarterback, Dylan Gabriel, is on injured reserve, designated to return. He underwent an MRI after having pain on Saturday and has that back issue. But he'd be eligible to return after the first four games of the regular season. So for now, number one QB, Deshaun Watson. Backup quarterback, Shedeur Sanders. And the rookie, Talen Green, is QB3 while Gabriel heals. Sports poll. Are you surprised the Browns kept all four quarterbacks on the roster? Yes or no? You can check that out at WNIR.com.
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19: And before John gets to our weather forecast, of course, as you've already heard, it's going to be upper 80s, 90 over the next few days. We told you it was going to happen. I mean, we all knew that was going to happen. 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
21: And WNIR weather at 7:18. Got a little wetness out there, but that should disappear a little later this morning. Showers, thunderstorms maybe where you are. And then sunny all around and a high of 87. Clouding up tonight down into the low 70s. And then Tuesday and Wednesday, it's going to be hot, sunny, highs in the low 90s. Maybe some rain on Thursday, but a couple of nice days to enjoy. So get out there and enjoy it. And we have 72 degrees at the Talk of Akron, WNIR.
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23: 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Now, here's Phil Ferguson, John Lockwood, Joyce Johnson, and Tom Cullison.
20: I don't know if I have bopping shoes. I don't know.
10: Oh, come
20: bopping
10: on,
20: shoes.
10: Everybody has a pair of bopping shoes.
20: Bopping shoes? I don't think I could even sing along with this song.
10: My dad had bopping shoes.
20: That he did.
10: I remember many times through the years he would bop me in the back of the head.
20: Okay. Ouch.
10: Tommy, straighten up.
21: Talking a different kind of bop in there.
10: A different kind of bop.
21: All right.
20: Bop in the head.
21: Yeah. Well, good morning, Cully.
10: Good morning, John.
20: Good morning.
21: Welcome.
20: Joining
10: How y'all
20: us,
10: doing?
20: Everybody.
10: Doing well.
21: And we're minus Phil this week because he's out west on his little trip, he and Kathy and the gang. And good for them. Bully for them. And I'm here filling in for Phil. Fill-in.
20: Yeah. That's
10: fed
20: right.
10: By Phil. Yes. Phil's filling.
20: We're fed up
10: That's
20: with
10: right.
20: Phil's.
21: Yes.
20: A rare albino whitetail buck with massive antlers captured on viral video in Wisconsin's Northwoods, where only one in up to 30,000 deer. This is an albino deer.
21: Huh.
20: One in 30,000 deer are born albino, which makes you think they're an easy target.
21: Yeah.
20: You know, if you're all out there in the woods, you
10: something there.
20: There we go. You're with us.
21: We'll blame it on Phil.
10: Yeah.
20: Now, this is the perfect housing situation until it got busted.
21: Yeah.
20: A custodian secretly lived inside a New York middle school for 6 months before security footage exposed him during an unrelated overtime investigation, prompting his suspension and resignation. He was living in the school.
10: I'm sure that's happened many, many more times than we know. Yeah. You remember the movie Rudy?
20: Yes.
10: He lived in the... In fact, he lived in the custodian's room, but he had the okay from the custodian, which doesn't still...
20: Yeah.
10: Doesn't give him permission from the university. That's Notre Dame.
21: Yeah. Well, I'll tell you...
10: They're not going to put up with anything.
21: Yeah, I mean, that has wrong written all over it, but right. at least... the video cameras exposed him, and he didn't expose himself to the video cameras.
10: Not that we know of.
21: Is that what it means? Yeah.
20: That we know.
21: That's a whole other story.
10: Yeah.
21: So
20: I think that happens. You're right. I think that happens a lot.
10: I bet it does.
20: And
10: sure.
20: It's one of those things, you know.
10: Mm-hmm.
20: We are talking, and Tommy, you know, we're talking about foreign films and you know, foreign shows. Do you watch them? And do you like the subtitles?
10: Yeah.
20: Is there a favorite?
10: Subtitles do not bother me in the least.
20: Mm-hmm.
10: It takes me every time I get a not so much TV shows, but films. Every time I get a film like that, it takes me a few moments to get in the groove. But after the 10 minutes or so of watching the movie, I don't have a real issue with it. What's funny is my wife used to send my oldest daughter and I to the video store, Blockbuster, when that was around. Holy smokes.
21: Yeah. Oh,
10: she goes, why don't you guys go get a movie, pick us a movie up, and I'll get some snacks ready. And my oldest daughter and I would kind of snicker as we got in the car, because she had to know that we were going to get a movie that we like that she's probably not going to like. Every once in a while, we'd break down and get a little rom-com, because we know Mary would like that. But the our favorite, and to this day is one of my favorite movies, it's called Motorcycle Diaries.
21: Mm.
10: And it's about two cousins that have an old motorcycle, and they drive all over South America. They tour South America, and it is a story about a young Che Ramirez. It's a very good movie.
20: Okay.
10: Now, we could have gotten it with English voices dubbed in, but we hate that more so than subtitles. It just, they don't fit the mouth. Mouth moves.
21: Yeah, they don't sync together. They don't sync together at all.
10: So
21: no.
10: we opted for the version with the
20: subtitles.
10: Okay. And it's a very, very good movie. Mm-hmm. The disappointing one was Schultze Gets the Blues.
20: Oh.
10: We saw the clips for that one. Man, I want to get that. And eventually, my daughter and I got it. It's about a Polish man that lives in Poland, and an older man, and he plays the accordion, the button box. He plays polka music, and he loses his job. They downsize at the salt mines, and he was one night flipping through his radio station and comes across a station that's playing Zydeco music. It's accordion. We call it, you know, I call it New Orleans boogie music.
21: Yeah, yeah.
10: And he is absolutely enthralled. He's never heard such a thing. And he continues to get up at night. He'll find that radio station and just sit there and stare and listen to it like he's in amazement. And he makes a pilgrimage to New Orleans to find
20: out. To see the music.
10: Yes.
20: Yeah.
10: And it is a good movie. Very, very slow moving.
20: Okay.
10: Disappointed in that. But it's very... very European. It's Polish.
20: Yes.
10: And it won all kinds of awards.
20: Yeah.
10: But they tend to be a little bit more emotive. They tend to be emotive, where they, you know, they'll stare at the camera for a while, or they stare at each other for what seems like
20: the
10: eternity.
20: Fanini.
10: At one point, he buys a boat in New Orleans, and he tours all over, you know, the canals and everything. And you see a picture, and it's going as his boat putts across the lake, and it's like, We're going to watch the entire trip across the lake. It goes on for, and it's like, but it was a very interesting movie.
20: They want the audience to experience it.
10: But it was a little disappointing in that way. But but Motorcycle Diaries, that's a very, very good movie.
21: Yeah. Now, there's one movie that comes to mind, and this is really not related to dubbing, not dubbing, but, you know, showing the
20: subtitles.
21: Subtitles. But there's an early Woody Allen movie.
10: Mm-hmm.
21: It's called What's Up, Tiger Lily.
10: Oh, yeah. I remember that
20: I
10: one.
20: And I do, too.
21: And it's a Japanese, it's kind of like a James Bond spy thriller. Mm-hmm. It's a legitimate movie. I don't know what the original movie is. But what Woody Allen did was he took the visuals from it and he dubbed in American dialogue. And it became, it was still kind of a crime whodunit thing, but it was finding an egg salad recipe.
10: Mm.
21: And it's hilarious because, you know, these guys, the actors and actresses, you know, in the Japanese movie are doing a legitimate crime thriller, but they're dubbing in, you know, like, oh, you forgot the mayonnaise or, you know, and it's a very good movie. What's Up, Tiger Lily. Kind of hard to find.
10: Early Woody Allen movies.
21: Yes.
10: I thought were hilarious.
21: Well worth it.
10: Well worth it.
20: Sleeper.
10: The Sleeper's one of my favorites.
20: Yes.
10: Take the Money and Run.
20: Yes.
21: There you go.
10: It's
20: Mensch's Monday today. We're
10: going
20: to go to the phones. Good morning. Thank you for holding. Hello.
0: Hi, guys. How you doing?
20: Hi. How are you today? Anyway,
21: how you doing?
19: Anyway. What's up?
20: Good weekend?
0: Oh, yeah. Watch some football.
20: Okay. You watch
19: some football.
20: Yeah.
19: Who'd you watch? Youngstown?
0: But different colleges.
19: Not different.
20: You flipped around.
19: I flipped around. Mm-hmm. Watched a whole bunch of different games.
20: That's
19: so.
20: All right.
19: Yeah,
0: okay. About movies with foreign titles.
20: Yeah.
0: I got a couple of them, but two are American movies.
20: Okay.
0: The first one is A Deep.
19: The Deep.
20: The Deep.
21: Okay.
20: Yeah. Now,
19: is that the one with
21: Jack Bissett?
19: Yeah.
21: In a T-shirt.
19: Yeah.
20: So,
19: and it was wet.
21: And a
19: little cold.
20: That was there was subtitles or no? Why don't I know?
19: I was going to say, I don't remember that.
20: I don't think there were subtitles. Were there, Robert?
19: I don't know. I don't remember
20: Maybe
19: that.
20: Maybe there were.
21: Yeah.
20: Were there?
21: Well, you said there were two movies. What was the other one?
20: Uh-oh. Oh, I think we lost.
19: Okay.
20: Hey, call back.
19: Yeah. I was watching. I think it was the show. Remember the show Cops?
21: Yeah.
19: And they were down south, and it might have been in New Orleans.
20: Yeah.
19: And I've seen this before on British TV shows.
20: Yes.
19: Where the accent is so deep that they have subtitles. And it's this cop show's taking place in Detroit. And they have subtitles because I couldn't understand a thing the people were saying. So they I had to laugh because they got subtitles. This is American.
21: Yeah.
19: But I couldn't understand them.
20: Yeah. Now that's why we need them.
19: Yes.
20: And now if people will slurred speech or even Sylvester Stallone.
19: Mm-hmm. It's like,
20: yeah.
21: Yeah.
20: What's he saying?
19: Yeah. And there's also times where I didn't hear that. What?
20: Yeah.
19: What do they say? So I'm glad. Oh, okay. I see they have subtitles so I can read what they're saying.
20: All right. Let's try again. Good morning. Hello.
21: WNIR.
20: Good morning.
21: Hello.
19: How are you today?
20: Hello.
19: It's you.
20: You sound great. You've never sounded better.
21: Going once.
19: Yeah. So
21: going twice.
19: So that's a Mensch's Monday. We got
20: it. A Mensch's Monday today.
19: I heard
20: today.
19: You mention the 50 burger challenge, mm-hmm. of course. They got all kinds of great food. They've got great salads. The pizza's good.
21: Yeah. And some rubber duck tickets.
19: Oh, we also have rubber duck tickets.
21: Yeah. The final.
19: You better hurry for that one because
21: it's home stand of the season.
19: Sunday or Saturday's the final game.
21: Yeah, Sunday.
19: Sunday.
21: Yeah.
20: Good morning.
19: Sunday's
20: hello.
19: Final game.
20: Good morning.
21: WNIR.
20: Hello.
19: Uh-oh.
21: Hello.
19: We might be having some phone issues.
20: I don't think we are.
21: No.
20: Nah. Sure.
19: Yeah. All right.
21: All right.
19: So we have some great prizes. I love Mentions.
21: I love Mentions.
19: Folks that work there, mm-hmm. and Karen and Ashley, Craig behind the bar. It's a lot of fun. A lot of good food. You walk in there, and they have a cooler case that has a whole bunch of desserts in it. Sorry, John. I know you're. But it's like, look at that triple chocolate layer cake with whipped cream. Oh, but by the time I'm done, I've never left room for dessert. Dang it.
20: I know, dang it.
19: I should just take it home. What am I thinking?
20: Dang me.
21: Well, I'll tell you one thing. After I have the blood work today, right on Belmont Avenue, I'm going to a breakfast restaurant, which shall remain unnamed, but on their menu, they have something called the whole hog.
19: Oh, yeah.
20: Okay.
21: Bacon, sausage links, ham, and of course they give you eggs, hash browns, and your choice of either French toast or pancakes,
19: flapjacks.
20: That's beautiful. Yeah. I love that.
19: Joyce and I will meet you there.
21: Okay, I'm buying.
20: No, we absolutely. I just love good breakfast.
19: You bet.
20: You know, with and either pancake, all of it. It's all good.
21: Right.
20: And sausage and bacon.
19: I made some French toast yesterday. I had some bread. Once again, getting a little, it's a little old. I'm going to buy a new loaf of bread. Yeah. So I got the bread. I made French toast. I made a whole bunch of it. So I had French toast again this morning before I left the house.
20: Yes, good for
19: why
20: you.
19: Why not? Yeah.
20: We're going to try the phone again. Let's
19: go.
20: Good morning. Are you there? Hello. Good morning.
21: WNIR.
20: Hello.
19: There you are.
20: Hi. Are you there?
1: I'm here. Good morning.
20: Hey, good morning, Mercer guy.
19: Yeah.
21: How you doing, bud?
1: I'm well, thank you. How
19: awesome,
1: you
19: awesome. We're doing well, I think.
20: Good.
19: How was your weekend?
1: I kind of got a janitor squatter story for you.
20: Okay.
19: Janitor squatter story.
20: Oh, by all means, that could be a topic.
21: Okay.
20: We'll throw it in.
1: I finished 89 with my bachelor's in communications.
19: Mm-hmm.
1: So I had gotten a job starting in the spring with this bureau. But I also worked nights at the radio station in town. Well, I backpack around, and one of the dorms had these study rooms where if I lie down on the floor and people in the study room, nobody could see me. So I slept during the day there and worked at the radio station. did the Census Bureau and then worked at the radio station tonight. So I squatted in the dorms for, well,
19: for how long?
1: 3 months.
19: Wow.
21: 3 months.
19: Get away with it. Yeah.
21: Okay.
19: Yeah, in college, you're almost willing to sleep on the floor in an abandoned dorm room, maybe.
1: Oh, yeah, I had 2 jobs during that time, so heck yeah.
19: Well,
1: because I lived at the time away from campus, so
21: okay,
1: yeah, it was. You know, but hey, just different times and
19: yeah,
21: sure.
1: Yeah.
21: But that 3 months, that could have been your probationary period in so many wrong ways, you know?
1: Oh, yeah. Today, I'd probably have the National Guard, or not National Guard, but SWAT.
19: SWAT team in there.
1: Helicopter sniping down.
21: There you go.
19: Yeah, now that you mentioned
21: a little drone cameras, you know?
19: I worked with a guy at a radio station, and he lived a good hour and 15 minutes or so from the station. And he was a senior adult that was, he said, by the end of his show, he is so tired. So I don't know how many times he would go in the news booth. We had a separate news booth that really wasn't used a whole lot. We did news in the control room. And he would lay down on the floor and take a nap before he left. So it would be like 8, 9 o'clock before he would leave. And he would stretch out on the floor down there and take a nap for a good solid hour. He said, I'd rather do that than fall asleep in the car or something. So he would take a nap at work.
1: Yeah. Once I put the carts and zones on the for the satellite station, I take a nap in one of the offices, yeah.
20: Well, when you have a quick turnaround,
19: yeah.
20: and we've all had them, sometimes when I would be driving from Cleveland back to, you know, and just, it was too much.
19: Yeah.
20: So you either have a friend, and I've never slept at the station, but have been tempted to, and or usually had a friend, I'd say, hey, can I crash there, whatever. But when there's a quick turnaround and you're already exhausted, it's better not to make the drive.
19: You remember the movie Terminal? Where where Tom Hanks' character is stuck in
1: the airport terminal.
19: I forget how long he's there. Months and months and months he's living there.
20: Mm-hmm.
19: But everybody's well aware of it at one point. There can be squatters living in the custodian's room, I guess.
20: Mm-hmm.
1: Huh? Oh yeah, there's thousands and thousands of people pass by. Unless you're there as a regular, you're not going to know faces.
19: Yeah,
20: right.
19: You know?
20: You would think the employers would know.
19: Trivia.
20: Yeah.
19: What's our trivia question?
20: 16% of women have bought their guy this after seeing him wear something they didn't like. What is it? Right, it's not a necktie and it's not a wardrobe makeover. What do you think it is?
1: Gift card to a store or a shopping trip.
21: Okay. A gift card.
20: Gift card. Okay.
19: Is it a gift card?
20: Oh. No. It's a good guess, though.
19: Didn't somebody say a tie? And that was the first thing I thought of.
20: Right.
21: That's what I thought too. And I haven't peeked at the answer yet.
19: I haven't seen it. No.
21: Yeah. So we'll see. But that's not it. But nice try. Nice try.
20: This or that, library day or gym day, which is better for you?
1: Library.
20: Yeah.
19: Library day.
21: There you go.
19: Has anybody said gym day?
20: Not yet.
19: I didn't think so.
20: The day is young.
21: Yes.
19: Yeah, well.
20: Let's see if someone says gym. And the funniest thing you've ever heard a child say or do, what do you think? Anything come to mind?
1: No, not particularly.
19: Nothing we can say on the radio.
20: Nothing we can say.
19: How come we all want to laugh when you hear a little kid say the bad words?
21: Yeah, it's like, I learned a new word today.
20: I will share this because my son was saying a bad word that he heard his dad say.
19: Oh, no.
21: There you go.
20: And
19: no.
20: The thing with kids is they'll say it over it like a little loop tape.
21: Yep.
20: And I walk downstairs and I hear it and I just see Don cracking up laughing like, why is he stopping? It's like the toy that wouldn't stop.
21: And
20: he kept saying it over and over because he heard it just then.
19: I mentioned this last week. My girlfriend was working on, you know, those tables at your TV stands that you put together yourself.
21: Right.
19: Yeah. And she's working on that and the screws don't go in right. And finally, she says, son of a...
20: Yeah.
19: And her daughter finishes. Her daughter's little, like 3 or 4 or 5. I don't know. Her daughter finishes the phrase for her. Son of a... And Teresa said she couldn't help but want to laugh, but she knew not to.
21: Yeah.
19: Don't laugh. It just...
20: Yeah. Peter said,
21: so she said, son of a female dog.
19: Yeah.
20: And it was like, GD. He was saying it
19: over. And over.
20: And over, like, again, like a little record. A little broken record.
19: So how's the animal families doing there? Doing well?
1: We're good. We're done with lambing. We're done with haying for the year. All
19: wow.
1: We rained on yesterday and got some hay ruined yesterday by the rain.
20: So yeah.
19: You were going to the vets one day last week, taking one of the lambs to a vet, or the vet was coming over. Everything turn out okay? Or?
1: No, we lost him.
19: Oh, I'm sorry to hear that. But you'll have that, I guess. Huh?
1: Mm-hmm. Mm. Yeah, unfortunately, it's part of the industry. But, you know.
20: So. Well, thank you for calling.
19: Thanks for calling,
20: today.
19: Richard.
1: Well,
19: yeah. Have a great day. Yes.
1: DFN.
20: All right. Take care.
21: Let's take another
20: Good
21: call.
20: Good morning. Hello.
21: WNIR.
20: Hello, you're on. And you sound great.
19: Oh, there you
20: Good
19: are.
20: Good morning. Hi.
21: Who's this?
2: How's it going?
19: Good. How are you?
2: Cheesecake guy.
20: Hey, cheesecake guy.
21: Here you go.
2: My phone's acting up bad. We started to get you guys.
19: Okay. Hey, I was at the grocery store yesterday, and I thought, I was looking at the boxes of pudding. They have the cook and cool, and they have the instant, and there was one called Cheesecake by Jell-O. Cheesecake. And I almost bought it, and I thought, I really don't need it. But I'm just, at this point, I thought, dang it, I wish I had bought that. Have you ever tried the cheesecake pudding? I wonder if
2: they're not big enough.
19: Well, yeah. Okay. But is it cheesecake?
2: My wife bought me a whole pack of those once, trying to get me to stop eating burger cheesecake, and she bought me like four packs, and I ate them all in one setting.
21: There you go.
19: Does it taste cheesecakey?
2: Nah, it's okay, but it doesn't have that fat content. You gotta have fat.
20: Gotta have fat.
19: Yeah.
2: You gotta have that sour cream in there. Just oh my gosh.
21: Yeah. Yeah. But you did eat them all. Now, you know, was this because they tasted good, or was this a scientific experiment you were doing? And see, let's how many I can eat.
19: Must not have been bad.
2: That's how I eat when I buy ice cream, but. She always buys me three or four because one's a single serving.
21: Oh, okay.
20: Oh, so you can't
21: I got
20: do that.
21: You.
20: Mm.
21: All right.
2: It's just like bags of potatoes. My wife tried to buy these little bags once.
19: The little snack bags.
2: I ate the whole case.
19: Yeah, snack bag. See, that's like at Halloween, they have the little Hershey bars, fun size.
21: Yeah, exactly.
19: Whoever said that an inch and a half was fun?
21: Yeah. Who's it fun
2: it
21: for?
2: It should be a law. About Bavarian pretzels, they only put one in a bag.
21: There you go.
20: You're right on that one.
21: I'm with you on that.
20: You know, when you want to eat, you don't need a little square of something. You want the whole thing.
19: The whole cheesecake.
20: Yeah, you don't want to.
19: I could
20: mess
19: go for cheesecake.
20: That.
19: Sorry, John. Sorry, John.
21: And my stomach is going colony.
20: All right, how about the funniest thing you've ever heard a child say? Anything come to mind?
2: And my daughter, she was four, and she says, like my wife does, what did you say?
19: Yeah.
21: What?
2: And I said, oh my God, I almost had a heart attack. It like a little mini wife.
19: No. You know?
20: That's funny. Yeah, they can say. But their minds are like little sponges. Yeah. They just pick up everything.
19: You bet.
20: You know. Are this or that library day or gym day? What say you?
2: Gym.
20: Day.
19: You're
20: a gym
19: very guy. Good.
21: I think you're the
20: There's
21: first one.
20: One
21: on the list.
20: You are.
21: Yeah.
20: Okay. You are.
2: Yeah, I only do it once a year, but that's okay.
21: Yeah. That's all right. Hey.
19: Yep.
20: Now,
19: you're exercising. Once a year, but you're exercising.
21: Once is plenty. You can say
20: all
21: you did
20: need.
21: It. So there you go.
20: Do you watch foreign shows with subtitles or films?
2: Actually, I do. I love
20: you do.
2: Them. Especially the comedy shows where somebody's trying to pretend they're talking a foreign language and they don't know what they're doing.
21: Oh,
20: yes.
21: Yeah.
2: Like the old Pink Panther shows, the old movie. Oh my God, that's beautiful, funny. You know,
21: yes.
2: Trying to see imitate an accent they can't even.
20: The
2: get
20: news.
2: Close.
21: Yep.
20: Yeah.
21: Yep.
20: I know it is funny. It is funny. And 16% of women have bought their guy this after seeing him wear something they didn't like. What is it? Not a necktie, not a wardrobe makeover, not a gift card. What do you think it might be?
2: Well, the way my wife thinks, I think it's the shorts. Because if you buy shorts, I never wear.
20: Oh,
19: shorts. Is it a pair of shorts?
21: Shorts.
20: That's close, but.
19: Shorts? Oh.
20: That's it. But you want to win today. You haven't won this month. You want to be a winner?
2: Oh, yeah. It'd be nice.
19: Final day of the month.
2: I say shorts is because I got like 20 pair in there. She keeps buying it. Said, I'm too fat for shorts. You can't buy
20: that.
2: Oh,
20: see, that hurts.
19: Oh, yeah, man.
20: Ouch, that hurts.
21: Well, we're going to make you a winner
20: You're
21: today.
20: A winner.
19: Teresa told me that one day not too long ago. She goes, Tommy, I was going to a comedy show. She said, Tom, don't wear that outfit. That makes you look fat. That kind of hurt. I was naked when she said that.
20: Yeah, see.
19: Oh. Was it right?
20: No.
2: One time my wife bought me spandex, and I said, what do you want me to do with these? I can't get them off if I get them on.
19: I used to bicycle a lot, and they have the bicycling shorts and slacks when you wear them in the winter are spandex. They're skin tight, and my wife goes, "Oh my God. Looks like somebody stuffed a cream stick into sausage casing."
21: Oh,
20: ouch.
21: Oh.
20: That hurts.
21: Ouch.
20: That's hurtful.
19: It was hurtful.
2: My wife said it looked like a 5 pounds of bologna in a container.
19: Yeah.
20: Oh, your ouch. Wife. Your wife said that?
21: Oh, man.
19: She's the one that bought it for you.
2: Yeah, I know.
21: They say radio is theater of the mind, but sometimes you just wish the theater was closed.
19: More cheesecake for everyone. Come on.
20: These are some good one-liners I've got to remember, but again, I can't use them at home.
19: Yeah.
20: Too hurtful. Too hurtful.
21: Yeah, but hey, thanks a lot for the cheesecake call. You have a great day.
20: Yeah, you're a winner, and I have your information, okay?
19: Loving cheesecake.
21: All right.
20: Are you doing the 50 burger challenge or no?
2: I'm up to 20.
19: Awesome.
20: What?
21: Wow.
19: You're working it, man.
20: Wow.
2: But that's 2010 visits, so that don't run if that counts or not.
21: Oh, hey, you know, you can change it up. You can keep it the same. You can do whatever you want to.
20: They
2: have. Because they're not big enough.
21: Okay.
20: Oh, because you got a big appetite.
21: So then you go on Wednesday where they're, what, 50% off, right?
20: Yeah.
19: $3
21: off. Okay. Yeah. Okay.
19: $3
2: off. I should go Wednesday. I can eat twice as much. I can eat four of them.
20: You know
21: there
20: what?
21: You go.
20: Oh, you may as well.
19: Yep.
20: You may as well.
19: 50 burger challenge. All kinds of spiffs.
20: And you know what, Cheesecake Guy, you may be the first of our listeners to actually complete the 50 burger challenge. So we're really proud of you. We're proud.
2: Well, why couldn't you?
20: We're proud of your eating.
19: Absolutely. Oh, they're awesome.
21: That's right.
20: All right. Hey, thanks for calling.
19: Thanks,
20: you're a
19: guy.
20: Winner. Okay,
19: yeah,
20: take care, man.
19: All right.
20: We'll get to more calls. Going to take a break for news and sports.
21: 7:42 at WNIR, time for the news. We'll get to sports and the nice weather forecast after it dries up a bit. That also coming up. 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The Cleveland Division of Fire is looking into a house fire that occurred last night. Crews responded to the 3800 block of Earlwood Avenue after 8 p.m. to an occupied two-and-a-half-story residence. The fire was on the first floor and was moving to the second. A woman who reportedly resides there was able to exit the home unassisted, and no injuries resulted from the incident. Damage is estimated to be about $25,000. According to the division, the fire remains under investigation, and the cause is still undetermined at this time. Akron police investigating an early morning shooting on Sunday resulted in the death of a 63-year-old man at a South Arlington gas station. It was a Circle K at 940 South Arlington Street, where police responded to a call about a shooting. They heard multiple gunshots, according to witnesses, and responding officers found the man. He had been shot in the face, and the 63-year-old was pronounced dead at the scene. Circumstances around the shooting remain under investigation. If you have information, you're encouraged to call Akron Police Detective Bureau, 330-375-2490. Also, you can do the Summit County Crime Stoppers or text TIPSCO with your tips to 274-637. Or if you have the Akron Police Department app downloaded, submit the information there by texting TIPS411. Well, a Grafton man was literally in shock after winning $1 million from a scratch-off lottery ticket. According to a press release from the Ohio Lottery, the man bought three tickets to the Butternut Food Mart. On Lorraine Avenue in North Ridgeville, including a $1 million stacked scratch-off. The first two tickets he scratched off were duds, but the third and final ticket ended up being the winner. And the lucky winner says it wasn't a ticket he usually plays, but the store owner said it was number 13, the winner's lucky number. He took a chance. It paid off. He chose to take the prize as an annuity of $40,000 a year for 25 years. After mandatory taxes, he's going to receive $732,500. He and his wife have no extravagant plans for the money. They're going to save it. And a traffic update, motorists should expect delays as roadway construction on the Cleveland-Massillon Road from State Route 18 to Springside Drive is underway. Should last about a week. Construction work, including milling, pavement repairs, resurfacing, expected over the next week or so. Drivers expect lane closures and delays, but no detour will be required. The engineer's office encouraging motorists to be careful when driving through the work zone, allow additional travel time, and follow traffic control devices. 746 WNIR, got sports coming up.
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21: 747 at WNIR, time for sports. And, of course, yesterday was the big day, the cutoff to the initial 53-man roster for all the NFL teams, including the Browns. And the big question was whether or not they were going to keep four quarterbacks. And they are, sort of. They're going to have three active quarterbacks, of course, in order. Watson is number one, Sanders is two. And moving up to number three from number four, they got Taylen Green because Dylan Gabriel is on injured reserve with a bad back, but he is designated to return after the first four games of the season. And those of you wondering, a local boy, of course, Luke Floria did not make the cut. Luke from Mentor played five seasons for the Kent State Golden Flashes. They signed him, the Browns, that is, signed him as an undrafted free agent in 2025. He caught five passes with three touchdowns during the preseason and looked real good, including a pair of touchdowns in the preseason finale against New England. But 6 p.m. was the deadline yesterday. Browns are down to 53, does not include Luke Floria. Jose Ramirez homered. His 1,000th career single, drove in four. Parker Messick struck out five, gave up one run, six innings. The Guardians passed the Royals 11-1. They've got the day off, and then will host Toronto Blue Jays. They are tied for the final wild card spot with the Orioles. So we'll see. One game lead, but hey, it ain't over till it's over, like Yogi said. Rubber Ducks beat the Somerset Patriots 7-4 on the road in the finale of their six-game series. Two straight wins for Akron. The Ducks return home tomorrow for their final homestand against the Richmond Flying Squirrels. Sports poll. You surprised the Browns kept all four quarterbacks on the roster? Yes or no? We've got weather coming up.
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21: And WNIR weather, like I said before, wet, and it's going to stay that way at least through this morning. But then the sun is going to shine, and the next several days are going to be gorgeous. Kind of hot, a little humid, though, a little touch of Indian summer there. Sunny and a high of 87 later on. Cloudy tonight down into the low 70s, and then Tuesday and Wednesday, sunshine, humidity, and into the 90s. Still got a little rain coming down right now at the Talk of Akron, WNIR.
19: And before we get back to the show, real quick, John.
21: Yeah.
19: Sports poll. I just looked it up.
21: Oh,
19: sports
21: yes.
19: Sports poll. Are you surprised that the Browns kept all four quarterbacks on the roster?
21: So what do we got?
19: Yes, 39%. Uh-huh. No, 61%.
21: Mm-hmm.
19: Not too far off, but I just thought I'd throw that out.
21: Yeah,
19: there.
21: Thank you. Yeah, well. I kind of agree on that. I think they should keep four.
19: Yeah, I was a little surprised. I had a feeling they might dump one of them, but they kept all four.
21: Yeah, I mean,
19: as if it really matters to me and whether I have a decision in it or not. But
21: no.
20: I thought you were going to do the vodka facts.
19: Vodka facts?
21: Yeah, right.
19: Did I miss?
20: Maybe, yeah.
19: Oh, vodka facts. Let's take a look at that.
20: Because you would be the expert.
19: The founder of Absolut passed out just before he could put an E on the first bottle?
20: Yeah.
19: Absolut.
21: Yeah. Huh? Absolut.
19: It doesn't make you do stupid things.
20: Yeah, it does.
19: Who are these things come from? Are these these are fake. But I just noticed. Yeah. Oh, okay.
21: I mean, another drink, you know, their slogan is, it gives you wings. Well, what does vodka give you, you know?
20: Yeah.
19: That's a friggin' headache.
21: Yeah.
19: Vodka has, it was the reason Mary fell and became bloody. Bloody Mary.
20: Bloody Mary.
19: Potatoes are vegetables. Therefore, vodka is salad. What's good for a hangover? More vodka. Jello shots are better without it. Well, that makes a Jello shot. These are fake. These are bothering me. Okay. I can't do any more. Taylor Swift plus vodka equals Keisha.
20: Keisha.
19: Oh boy.
20: Yeah.
19: Oh boy. The Talk of Akron. Thanks for that, Joyce.
20: Along. Anytime. This is the helping talk a coworker out here.
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21: Here we go.
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23: 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Toll free from anywhere. 1-800-669-4100. Now, here's Phil Ferguson.
21: No.
23: John Lockwood.
21: Yes.
23: Joyce Johnson.
21: Absolutely.
23: And Tom Cullis.
19: Yes, Phil sir. Phil is out of town on his Colette trip.
21: Yeah.
19: Heading out to cowboy country.
21: Yeah,
19: yes, sir. Buckaroos.
21: I'm chaps. Fill in for Phil and...
19: Yeah.
21: Full of it.
19: And you're full of it.
21: Yeah.
20: Which is, you're in the bright place.
19: Yeah.
21: You're
19: in the right place.
20: You're in the right place.
19: No doubt.
20: Richard Gere is 77 today.
21: Oh, no way.
20: Yeah, officer and a gentleman, pretty women. His son Homer looks just like him.
21: Homer?
20: Homer is his son. That's his son's name. Deborah Gibson, pop singer.
21: Oh, Debbie.
20: 56 years old today. Okay. So right.
19: Didn't she start out singing at malls and stuff? Was that Debbie Gibson?
21: No, that was Tiffany. That was Tiffany.
19: That Tiffany?
20: I think Debbie Gibson did too.
21: You think?
20: Yeah.
21: Okay.
20: I think so.
19: I mean, what?
21: Yeah, was the Debbie difference? Gibson the musketeer or something?
19: Oh. You might be right.
21: I know Christina Aguilera.
19: The late, obviously, Musketeers.
21: Yeah, Christina Aguilera was.
20: Timberlake was.
21: Timberlake was.
20: On this date in 1997, Princess of Wales, Diana, killed, age 36, in a car crash in a tunnel in Paris. That was 29 years ago.
19: Almost 30 years
20: Also killed Dodi Fayed and their driver, Henri Paul, and I'm telling you, it's one of those, that was a death that impacted me. I just got back from a party in Canton, went to sleep, and we have this unwritten rule. If something happens that's really huge, wake the other person up.
21: Right.
20: I was awakened to watch this.
21: I remember that day, too, and as everything was happening, I was on my way to DJ a wedding reception at Fort Dix in New Jersey. You know, it's very military, but I just following it and trying to listen to it and just a very sad day.
20: Mm-hmm. Do you remember, Tommy? Do you remember that day or no?
19: Not, I do, but I don't. I do kind of, I remember when that happened and how sad that seemed. She was kind of a troubled young lady, I think. I mean, she was never happy being a part of the the political scene, the royalty, you know,
21: unofficially it seems that Charles kind of treated her like crap too.
19: Mm-hmm. And then he was always in love with
21: Camilla was in the picture
19: Camilla,
21: there
19: always.
21: Anyway.
19: Yeah,
21: it's kind of ironic too because Elvis Costello.
19: Mm-hmm.
21: Did a version or a song back in the 80s called Every Day I Write the Book.
19: Oh, yeah.
21: And great song, but the actual, and this is in the 80s, this is well before Diana, you know, left this earth.
20: Mm-hmm.
21: But the video focused on Charles and Diana impersonators not getting along.
19: Mm.
20: Oh, wow.
19: Yeah, great tune. I don't remember seeing the video.
21: Yeah, yeah, and that was, you know, kind of like ironic in a way. And
20: Well, all those photos of her turning away when they're at public function. I mean, she literally...
19: The body language was so obvious.
20: It was so loud, that body language. She knew he was seeing Camilla. But with that said, in their... He was marrying her because they wanted an heir.
21: Right.
20: And that was probably the only reason.
21: Yeah.
20: And they had nothing in common.
19: Mm-hmm. Yes.
20: And really, they probably should have never gotten married.
19: Oh, but.
20: I know. It was one of those things that happened.
21: You know, but on a brighter note, you know, today is Eat Outside Day.
20: Mm-hmm.
19: Oh.
21: And
19: awesome.
21: Boy, I'll be eating inside, outside after that.
19: Wherever.
21: Done, just, you know, maybe pick up something, go to the park or whatever.
20: We shouldn't talk about food in front of you today.
21: but anyway, we're beyond that. So.
19: Yes. Well, I do that with the kids at the hospital. Uh-huh. I always ask them first before we talk food, are you on one of those silly diets or can you eat anything you want to eat or are you on a silly diet? And if they're on a diet, then I said, oh, then we won't talk about food.
21: Yeah,
19: but, it just seems... mean almost. You like chocolate ice cream? I can't eat it.
21: Of course, to twist the knife further for me, today is Trail Mix Day.
19: Oh, ooh, I love trail mix.
21: Combination of nuts.
19: Trail mix is putrid. You wouldn't like it. You wouldn't like it, John.
21: And dried fruits, bark, twigs, compost. No, just
19: sticks. Oh, Yule Gibbons.
20: Sticks.
21: Yeah.
20: Ever eat a pine tree?
21: Yeah, right.
19: The Yule Gibbons
20: Remember
19: mix.
20: Those.
21: Yeah.
20: Yes, and most people slow down at 93, but one man in England easing his Parkinson's symptoms through a weekly weightlifting class. He's 93.
19: Wow.
20: Recently lifting 88 pounds, which I can't even lift Golic's weights in here.
19: Mm-hmm.
20: You know, those little weights.
19: 88 pounds doesn't sound like a lot until you have
20: to
19: pick up an 80-pound bag of concrete mix or 80-pound bag of dog food. It's like, man.
20: Yeah, he does it in one motion despite his bad knees.
19: Wow.
20: Okay.
19: Yeah.
20: Wow. Freshmen at an Oklahoma high school can't start their first day of school until they kiss their moms goodbye. This is a 26-year tradition in which the seniors surround the incoming students' cars, and they won't let them out without a public peck.
21: Jeez.
20: Okay, I've never heard of this tradition, thankfully.
21: And you're looking for, you know, funny things that young people say and everything. And
20: yeah.
21: And boy, if they say like a dirty word and it's like, hey, you kiss your mother with that mouth, you know?
19: There we go.
20: It's like, no.
21: They're forced to.
19: Oh, man.
20: Strangers across the internet showered a DoorDash driver and his fiance with wedding gifts after his handwritten note explaining the tips were helping fund their big day landed in a best-selling author's order. Now she found the couple's registry and shared it with her millions of followers. And I guess Taylor Swift just donated to someone's GoFundMe too. Yeah. So, I mean, stars, they come out of the woodwork and they're doing all this stuff. We are going to be giving away a great prize
19: today. I
20: think
19: that might start a GoFundMe.
20: Maybe
19: send it over to Taylor Swift.
20: I'm sure she would be very sympathetic to your cause. Just send a picture. Send a photo.
19: This guy needs
20: this
19: help.
20: This guy needs a lot of
19: help. This guy needs a freaking haircut.
20: She'll help. She would help that. It is Mentions Money. And again, we'll get to your calls when we have a little more time to chat. 330-673-1234. Win some Menchies today. 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Ken Akron. Stay with us.
19: Starting a GoFundMe account.
8: From ABC News, I'm Sherry Preston. Deadly flash floods in the Grand Canyon have left one person dead and more than a dozen others unaccounted for. ABC's Trevor Ault is there with the latest on rescue efforts to save those trapped on hiking trails.
9: The monsoon storm turned a quiet creek into a raging river in just a matter of minutes. People racing to evacuate as that wall of water raced down popular tourist trails, sweeping through Bright Angel Canyon and the Phantom Ranch area, destroying nearly every footbridge in its path.
11: Rescue choppers called in, airlifting more than 60 people to safety.
8: Eyewitnesses recount running across that footbridge that collapsed just 10 minutes after they got to higher ground. At least 900 people are confirmed to have died in the flooding between Nepal and China. 4,000 are still missing. ABC's Britt Clennett has been talking to some who survived, including a man people are calling a hero.
12: Among the gloom, I also spoke to a principal at a school who described how he successfully managed to evacuate 900 of his students who were inside the building at the time. Also, hundreds of others who were on their way to the school, he managed to get them to turn around.
8: With the U.S. and Iran trading fire overnight for the first time in a month and oil prices rising because of it, there is a new U.S. deal to seize oil from Venezuela.
13: With the midterms fast approaching, President Trump looking to calm economic concerns, announcing a deal with Venezuela to take control of more

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1: 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Here's ABC meteorologist Danny Beckstrom.
2: We see feels like temperatures in the upper 90s in Chicago by Tuesday, triple digits from Charlotte to D.C. by the middle of the week, where the Northeast is looking at a severe threat returning by Tuesday. Rounds of severe storms possible from western New York to New Jersey by Tuesday, and then that extends down the I-95 corridor Wednesday and Thursday.
1: It'll be very hot in the center part of the country today. A random act of kindness from one of the world's biggest superstars to a mom in Rhode Island injured while helping others. The story from ABC's Sophie Flay.
3: Ashley Taunton was driving through torrential rain on I-95 in Rhode Island last month when she saw a car ahead of her hydroplane off the road. The mother of three pulled over and ran to help the three teenagers inside. Moments later,
4: I just saw a car coming really fast.
3: She suffered a collapsed lung, a lacerated liver, and a severe leg injury, needing 3 surgeries. 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But then came a massive donation, $50,000, from Taylor Swift.
4: I want to be able to hug her.
3: Her donation came with a note saying, "Wishing you the best recovery possible and sending love to your family."
1: 4 baby goats in North Carolina had to be put down because they may have been infected with rabies. They were taken to mobile petting zoos all weekend, and those who visited in North Carolina might want to call their doctor. I'm Sherry Preston, ABC News.
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1: And it's 808 at WNIR on a rainy Monday. We have an update. Heat advisory coming up a little later this week. We'll get to that in just a moment. Right now, the news being brought to you by Frank's Place, 549 West Market Street, featuring Happy Hour, Monday through Friday, 3 till 6 p.m. Mondays, get one of the chef's special sandwiches. Stay for the Queen of Hearts drawing at 8. Frank's Place, Akron's best neighborhood bar, serving great food for over 33 years. A Cleveland man is in police custody after reportedly fleeing the scene of a crash that killed a motorcyclist Sunday morning, according to the Brantanall Police Department. The department said they responded to the area of I-90 East near Eddy Road about 1:13 a.m. for a crash involving a motorcycle and passenger vehicle. A 55-year-old South Euclid man was identified as the motorcyclist who was fatally wounded in the crash, and he was pronounced dead at the scene. Police say the driver of the passenger vehicle, a 31-year-old man from Cleveland, fled the scene of the crash, was later located, taken into custody, and charges are pending. Motorists expect delays. Roadway construction, Cleveland-Massillon Road, State Route 18 to Springfield Drive. It's underway, should last about a week. Construction work includes milling, pavement repairs, resurfacing expected over the next week or so. Drivers expect lane closures and delays, no detour required. The engineer's office encouraging motorists be careful when driving through the work zone, allow additional travel time, and follow traffic control devices. A tattoo parlor in the Akron suburbs offered a special deal last week in honor of Dolly Parton, who died Tuesday at the age of 80. Magic City Tattoo and Body Piercing in Barberton announced that one artist was there to draw tattoos of Dolly's signature, and that was back on Thursday. The tattoos featured only Dolly's signature. They were 2 to 3 inches long, offered in a color other than black. Tattoos cost $60, and $40 of that went to Dolly's Imagination Library. And that is going to continue to send free books to children under the age of 5. Cleveland Division of Fire looking into a house fire that occurred Sunday night. Crews responded the 13800 block of Earlwood Avenue after 8 p.m. An occupied two-and-a-half-story residence with the first floor in fire moved to the second floor. A woman inside, reportedly a resident, was able to escape unassisted. And no injuries reported. Damage estimated to be $25,000 and remains under investigation. It's 810 at WNIR. Sports coming up.
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1: 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Well, the Browns, if you haven't heard already, they're down to their 53-man roster as required by Sunday night, 6 p.m. deadline. And, yes, they are keeping all four quarterbacks. Dylan Gabriel is on the injured list. He will return after his back injury, if all is well, after the first four games of the regular season. So that means Browns are keeping all four of them. You got Deshaun Watson, you got Shedeur Sanders, and of course you have Talon Green too. 1, 2, 3 all in a row, and once again Dylan injured, but he'll be back after four games. And like we said before, the local guy mentors Luke Florio did not make the cut. He's on waivers, and I guess someone's going to pick him up and probably defeat the Browns that way too. Indianapolis Colts wide receiver Keenan Allen arrested on drunken driving charges. 34-year-old Allen facing preliminary misdemeanor charges of operating a motor vehicle while intoxicated, operating a motor vehicle while endangering a person. The Colts announced that on August 19th, they had agreed to a one-year contract, a six-time Pro Bowl selection. Allen had 81 receptions for 777 yards, four touchdowns in 17 games with the Los Angeles Chargers last season. Sports poll: are you surprised the Browns kept all four quarterbacks on the roster? Yes or no? You can check that out at WNIR.com. And we got weather coming up in a bit.
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1: And we got a chance of showers and thunderstorms this morning, then becoming sunny and high of 87. And a revision in the forecast. An excessive heat advisory is going to start tomorrow night into Wednesday. So be careful. Could be heat indices of mid-90s to 100 possible Tuesday and Wednesday. Potential for strong to severe thunderstorms will increase by midweek. So rain ending, Hot day today, excessive heat advisory Tuesday and Wednesday, and then maybe more storms on the way. So make sure you carry that umbrella, batten down the hatches. 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Right now we got some sprinkles and 74 at the Talk of Akron, WNIR.
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3: 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Now, here's Phil Ferguson, John Lockwood, Joyce Johnson, and Tom Cullison.
1: Sorry, you will not be getting your fill of Phil. He's on vacation.
10: That's right.
1: Yeah, so, but you got the rest of us three knuckleheads here.
10: You know, somehow we get through the day. Oh, yeah. You know?
11: Definitely. Phil is on vacation out there with Colette.
10: You know,
11: cowboy country.
10: I know we had talked about this. An old whack pack. In the Old West, more cowboys died crossing the swollen rivers than during gunfights. I think we always think of the cowboys with a gun and... You know, shoot them from the hip.
11: And they always ride their horses, and they always make it from one side of the river to the next, almost always.
1: Yeah.
11: Obviously, that was not the case. You know, you often think, I often thought about it. You know, in cowboy days, back in those days, there weren't roads or paths. Well, I suppose there were some paths and some roads, but for the most part, when you're traveling across Wyoming or, they're just out in a field, crossing a field. There's no roadways or pathways or sidewalks, or they're just
10: there's nothing.
1: Yeah, and you're riding, you're not like Gene Autry with guitar on a horse. I've got spurs,
10: exactly.
11: driving a Jeep, and you're on horseback. How do you know where you're headed?
10: I know. I don't know now, even with the GPS.
11: I don't even know where I'm at. I have trouble. You're going to the Key West.
10: I don't know what I'm doing.
11: Hopefully the pilot knows.
10: Yeah, well, that's the hope.
11: Hey, your guess is as good as ours, folks. I'm your pilot
10: here.
11: My name's Malcolm.
10: Mm-hmm. I stepped in for the first pilot.
11: Yeah, he got sick.
10: Yeah, from the airplane.
11: He's seasick. Yeah. Airsick. He had airsick.
1: I love the meme with the dog behind the controls from an airplane. Goes, everything is going to be fine, folks. And he goes, no, I'm a dog, and we're all going to die. Just kidding.
10: Things you want to hear.
1: Kidding. Yeah.
10: It is.
11: Does anybody on board this craft know how to fly a plane?
10: Yeah.
11: That's a bad thing. That's
10: is there a doctor on board? Well, I have a PhD.
11: Yeah.
10: Mensch is Monday today. A great 50 burger challenge. Our last caller, Mr. Cheesecake Guy, is doing it.
11: Up to 20.
1: Yeah.
11: He's up to 20.
10: I'm really impressed by that.
11: Yeah.
10: One menu, one epic challenge, only at Mensch's Brothers and Greens. Here's how it works. Every time you try a new burger, you get your card stamped, cross off all 50, and you'll earn rewards, bragging rights, and the title of Burger Legend, complete with prizes like Mensch's Cash, a t-shirt, a mug, their signature spice pack. No better night to start than Wednesday, when every burger is $3 off, and win a family four-pack to a local Akron Rubber Ducks game.
1: There you go.
11: There you go. Let's grab a
10: call. Good morning. Hello.
12: Good morning, everybody.
10: Good morning,
11: Mr. Oreo. How you doing today?
12: Good. Well, yeah, we swept the A's over the weekend.
11: There you go.
10: Oh,
1: good.
12: Oh, and my condolences to my good friend, Mr. Mercer Guy, on losing one of his...
10: Yeah, it's very sad. Part of...
11: It's a part of doing farm business, but still, it's tough.
12: That's tough when you have to do that.
11: He's a good guy. And, I mean, wow, he all of a sudden had a whole new addition to the farm. What did he say? 16?
1: Yeah.
11: 16 animals
1: like 16.
11: Over about a month and a half period.
1: Yeah.
12: He's got hands full. So.
11: Yeah. That's a tough job, too. There's no time off.
10: No.
12: Farming is tough. It's very tough.
11: Yeah.
1: Okay, so with the Orioles sweeping and everything, I trust you had a good weekend, huh?
12: Oh, yeah. Although a couple of times they looked like they were going to blow it. But
1: yeah.
12: They had a 7-run lead at one point, then lost or won. But they blew the lead a couple of times.
11: Oh.
1: And the Guardians are holding a 1-game lead over your team for the final wild card spot.
12: We see the Guardians next week anyway.
1: Yeah.
12: They come to Baltimore next week.
1: So. Oh, okay. That could get very interesting.
11: Yeah.
12: Monday, Tuesday, Wednesday of next week.
1: Okay, awesome.
12: What are we talking about? What are we talking about?
10: All right, how about the funniest thing you've ever heard a child say or do? Now, even you as a child, your Christmas story, I think, is classic.
12: Oh, yeah.
10: Where you opened all the gifts.
12: Yeah, I did. I was only 8 years old.
10: I've shared that story with people.
11: You opened all the gifts, not just yours, but all of them?
12: All of them.
10: Tell them what you did. Tell them what you did.
12: Well, I my parents had just gone to bed, and I was wanting to get up, so I opened up every gift in the room.
11: Oh.
12: And my parents, my mother wasn't happy with me.
11: I bet.
12: She had to rewrap everything again.
11: That was my next question. Did she rewrap everything? That's a good mom. Oh, she rewrapped everything.
12: Oh, yeah, she did, but she wasn't too happy.
10: At least she caught you and could do that. She must have heard you.
12: I was only 8 years old, so.
10: Yeah.
11: I remember opening up a gift on Christmas. I was probably about 5, 6, 7, I don't know. And there was, I want to say there was a shirt, maybe pajamas, but also a pair of scissors. And my mother goes, she goes, I wonder where I put those. She goes, I had to run around looking for another pair. She had lots of scissors, but she lost her scissors. She actually wrapped them up in a present. I wonder what I did with those.
12: When we've lived in this house about 28 years, and when we first came here, we did Halloween, and there was a kid down across the street who came. He was dressed in a little fireman's outfit, and we were passing out pretzels. So we passed out pretzels, and the kid said, "What? No candy?" And his mother was about had her head about. She didn't like it.
10: No.
11: No candy.
10: You know what? He's sort of honest because that's what he wanted the most.
11: He wanted candy.
1: Yeah, it's a straight shooter, that's for sure.
12: One of my nieces and nephews actually crawled into the dryer.
10: Oh,
1: wow!
10: Yikes.
12: And fortunately, we didn't close the door. But we asked him, what do you think would have happened? And he said, oh, it would go round and round. Another funny story.
10: Go ahead.
12: This is a farm story.
10: All right.
12: We were out, we used to have a horse farm and all this.
10: Mm-hmm.
12: And we were having a picnic on 1/4 of July. And the kids were bored. So they asked me, he said, what should we do? And just off the top of my head, I said, well, why don't you go play in the manure pile?
10: Oh,
11: no. And they did.
12: They were filthy dirty. They said, well, what
10: and they
12: do?
10: Smelled.
12: Oh, gee, he told us to do this.
11: He told us. Yeah, Mr. Oriole told us to go play in the poop.
10: Yeah, that's kind of bad.
11: Once again, you disappointed your mom.
1: Yeah, right.
12: You got to watch what you say to kids because it literally sometimes. What else are we talking about?
10: Well, okay, so this or that, library day or gym day. I already know what you're going to say. You're not going to say gym day, are you?
12: No, it's library day.
11: Library day. Yeah, absolutely.
12: This Thursday, I'm going down.
1: Good for you.
10: Yeah.
12: One of the archives. I'm working on my book still.
10: To do that.
11: Do you get the books on tape or whatever they want, audio books now?
12: Yeah, I get from the National Library for the Blind.
11: Yeah, very good.
12: They send cartridges. And
11: yeah.
12: So they're very good. Cleveland Public Library is good about that stuff.
10: Yeah, right.
11: Very good.
10: Now, 16% of women have bought their guy this after seeing him wear something they didn't like. What do you think it is? It's not a necktie. It's not a wardrobe makeover. It's not a gift card. And it's not shorts. But that's in the right vein, if you know what I mean. What do you think it is?
12: Underwear.
10: Uh-huh.
11: Underpants.
1: Undies.
10: Underpants.
12: Woo-hoo. Funny you mentioned that because when my mother, rest her soul, was alive, she told my wife that all he could wear is tighty whities. Well, I have no more tighty whities anymore. My wife bought me all.
10: You know what? She's looking out for you.
12: Oh, yeah.
10: She wants to change things up for you, so
1: there you
10: to speak.
1: Go.
12: Oh, yeah.
10: You know?
12: No, that was one of those funny things.
10: Mm-hmm.
12: My mother always thought that all her son could wear his tighty whities, but I don't think I have any white ones anymore. They're all.
10: You know, I think my sons, it's almost like a fashion statement. And I know this when they bring their laundry over.
11: They don't wear tighty-whities?
10: Well, no.
11: Well, that's actually, all. That's what I wear. That's
10: no,
11: all I have.
10: They don't. I guess it's now a fashion statement.
11: I hate boxers. Yeah. I can't. It's like wearing a pair of shorts under my pants. Mm-hmm. Now, the boxer briefs I can get away with.
12: I'm a brief man myself. I do not like boxing suits.
1: Yeah. No, right. I guess I'm the only one in the room that likes boxers.
11: Boxers. So. Yeah, I'm surprised because that's a military thing that you wear boxers, but my dad never ventured into that area, I guess. And undershirts, I wear an undershirt all the time.
1: Sure.
12: I like underwear with legs on them. You know,
11: oh, yeah. Boxer, or the, what are those called, brief?
10: Under Armour.
11: Yeah.
1: Oh, yeah.
12: Yeah.
11: Boxer briefs or something like that.
1: Yeah, boxer briefs. Yeah. There you go.
12: Oh, so this is the week of the Campfield Fair, so hopefully you get some good
10: ones. Oh, yeah.
1: That's right.
11: Yes.
1: That's right.
11: So, Joyce, that question, it says women 16% by their husbands, boyfriends?
10: Yes.
11: I mean, how long do you date? How long do you get into that before they decide to buy you new underpants?
10: I would hope you are already.
11: I hope that's not like on the second date.
10: Yeah.
12: No.
11: I would hope
10: you're already established as a couple.
11: Yeah.
12: When I was just dating my wife, I was not a fashion plate at all.
10: That's so funny.
12: I was one of the most unfashionable person in the world.
10: Uh-huh.
12: In fact, my father gave me hell one time. She came over to the house, and I was dressed very poorly. And my father said, "You get your butt upstairs. This nice lady's coming in here. You look here. You come here looking like a bum. Get your butt up."
11: That sounds like.
12: They finally sent my wife upstairs. He said, "Go up there and you dress them."
10: You dress them.
11: That sounds like my dad. You look like a crumb bum. Go change that shirt.
10: Our choir director in high school said, "Joyce, you are like a gypsy. You dress like a gypsy." Yeah. I said, "This is just
11: he's
10: me.
11: I still kind of am a gypsy.
10: Very.
11: That's not a bad thing."
10: What he said.
12: Well, by the way, all this Dolly business.
10: Oh, yes.
11: Yeah.
12: I know she died. I know she died.
10: Yes.
12: But don't you think they're playing it up a little too much anymore?
10: It's a news cycle, and it's still big on the news cycle, we're hearing lots of it.
12: And by the way, you talk about Diana.
10: Yes.
12: I firmly believe that she was murdered.
10: You do? But what's that supported by?
12: I think because the Queen hated her.
11: Yeah.
1: Uh-huh.
10: Well, she hated a lot of people.
11: She did not like Diana. That's my understanding. She did not like Diana.
12: I think she hired some driver to drive her, to run her off the road. I really believe that. Mm.
10: I don't know because that was a long-time driver.
11: A little on the drunk side.
1: Yeah, but then again, indirectly, I mean, the paparazzi were after her and chasing her and everything too. So,
12: I feel sorry for the woman. What she had to put up with.
10: It's
12: terrible.
11: It's tough to be chased like that by the paparazzi. I mean, I get fed up.
10: What do you do in your Jeep?
11: I get fed up.
10: You just park and wave
11: and wave.
10: Get camera, get some pictures taken.
12: A father of someone in the ROTC. He's a paparazzi.
10: I didn't see that coming.
11: I didn't either.
1: There you
10: hey,
1: go.
10: Call tomorrow if you want. Okay,
11: day.
10: Always a pleasure.
11: Thank you, Mr. Oriole. Tell
1: have
11: your
1: a great
11: wife.
1: Day, sir.
11: Your wife's feeling
10: good
11: better.
10: Morning. Hello.
1: WNIR.
10: Hello.
1: Hello.
13: Good morning.
11: Good morning. Hey, how are
10: you? How you doing, man?
13: I'm doing okay.
10: Good.
11: All right.
10: Good.
13: It's going to be a rainy day, but I think it's.
10: We can deal with that.
11: Yeah. Did you get a walk in yet today?
13: Yes, I did. This morning.
10: Mm-hmm.
11: Oh, good.
13: Yeah, I tried to get that before the rain. So
10: as someone who's worked in the school system forever, what is the funniest thing you've ever heard a child say or do? Now, it could be your own kids too, or yourself. What do you think?
13: Well, I think the funniest one that I heard when I was in the grade school, we had a preschool. In a Catholic Christian school,
10: mm-hmm.
13: and the teacher came up to me just laughing hysterically. She said, "We were sitting down to say our morning prayers, and a little boy said, when I went to bed last night, I was awake and I heard my dad praying." And she said, "Oh, that was good. What did he say?" He said, "I don't know. He just came and say, 'Oh my God. Oh, my God.'"
10: Oh. Oh, my gosh.
11: Oh, my God.
13: He said, I had to walk out of the room.
10: Oh. Wow.
1: That's great.
10: That is funny. No, I think
13: that's probably the funniest one. Mm.
10: Yeah, that would do it. And, you know, kids sometimes say whatever. Yeah. They just, they don't think. They say
11: There's no filter.
10: No. No. I mean, they just, They're truly themselves. And that's why you have to, sometimes they're just brutally honest.
13: Especially in kindergarten. So,
10: yeah. Oh, gosh, yeah. Yeah. Now, do you watch foreign shows with subtitles or movies? What do you think?
13: Rarely. Just sometimes if they happen to be on a movie that's like, you know, they need a subtitle. So. But I heard you talking earlier this morning. I think that for some reason, some of the movies are now, if it's any kind of an accent, it just seems like you can't understand that.
10: It's bad.
13: I think I'm watching this movie and I'm not getting much of the Oppenheimer. I just watched that and it seemed like I wasn't getting some of the lines. I don't know. Either that or I'm hard of hearing.
11: I was watching a British film and it was hard to understand. Their accent was so heavy, so deep that it had subtitles, thankfully, because there were times where what did he just say? Subtitles, because of the British accent. But I know there are many times it's just that I can't hear him well enough. I'm sorry to say it, but it's my hearing.
13: I guess it is, but I don't seem to have trouble with the regular station, so I kind of wonder if it has something to do with the way the movies are made or something. Right. I don't know.
10: It could be.
13: Or like I said, maybe I'm just getting old.
10: Well, that could be that, too.
11: Well, like I said, I was watching Cops one night, and they were doing a show out of Detroit, and I couldn't understand. I looked subtitles. I couldn't. It was Detroit, for gosh sakes.
1: Yeah,
11: I couldn't understand a thing they were saying.
10: All right, I have some new trivia here.
11: Ooh, okay.
10: Back-in-the-day trivia. It's for old people like us that we can answer these questions.
11: Betcha.
10: All right, so what popular 1960s slang word meant that something was cool, wonderful, or stylish? What do you think it was?
13: I know that, but I can't remember it.
10: That's the perfect answer.
11: That's age.
10: Yeah. That's the perfect answer for that.
13: I would say, I don't know. I'd have to say fab, maybe. I don't know.
11: Fab? That was fab.
13: As soon as you say it, I know. I'm
10: All right,
11: I think I know what it is.
10: Is it fab?
11: Is it fab?
10: No.
11: No, no, no. But remember, tomorrow's a new month.
10: Yeah, tomorrow's a new month. But just so it is not fab, so you made it easier for the next person. Yeah. All right.
13: Okay.
10: We're taking us down that journey. Hey, thanks for calling today. Okay. We'll talk later.
11: I bet 10 would have gotten that right.
10: Poor 10. Here's a competition. And we will be back to take more of your calls. 330-673-1234. Yes, it is a Menchie's Monday.
1: Yes, it is.
10: Let's do it.
1: All right. 8:35, the Talk of Akron WNIR. It's time for the news. And John Lockwood in for Phil all this week as he enjoys his trip out west. Well, a follow-up story from last week. The investigation continues over a Dick's Sporting Goods store in Grove City, Ohio, and some Glenville High School football players. They are in the news for the wrong reasons, about 4,500 of them. Police were called to the store on Springtown Road 7 p.m. last Thursday night when a group of teens, allegedly football players from Glenville in town for an away game, stole about $4,500 in merchandise. According to the police report, coaches cooperated with the investigation. Some of the merchandise was returned. At this time, it's not known if anyone has been arrested or charged in the incident. So that's kind of like lingering up there in limbo right now. The Ohio State Highway Patrol is investigating a head-on crash in Ashtabula County that left a Geneva man dead on Thursday. About 1:15 p.m., troopers responded to a crash on U.S. 20 near Milepost 6 in Saybrook Township. That's where a Jeep Patriot heading eastbound on U.S. 20 crossed the center line, struck a westbound vintage 1959 Chevrolet Apache pickup driven by Ronald White. EMS pronounced him dead at the scene. The driver of the Jeep with serious life-threatening injuries taken to University Hospital's Geneva Medical Center before being flown to University's Cleveland Medical Center. Drug use is believed to have been a factor in the crash. A Toledo man sentenced to prison in the drive-by shooting of a 10-year-old, according to court records. Lucas County Court of Commons pleas filing show Jeronica Phillips, 56, of Toledo, pleaded guilty to felonious assault and a firearm speculation violation from October 27th. He was found guilty on each charge. Judge Lindsay Navarri sentenced Phillips up to a total of 11 years in prison, charge of attempted murder, as well as three charges of felonious assault and multiple firearm and repeat violent offender specifications were dropped at sentencing. The shooting happened near the intersection of Byrne and Avondale just about 3 p.m. on March 14th of 2026. Police allege Phillips shot at a vehicle, had two 55-year-olds, a 10-year-old, and a 6-year-old inside. The 10-year-old was struck by the gunfire, and the injury was minor. The child was treated at the scene. And Summit County Health asking you to be careful when eating wild mushrooms. In a release received by WNIR, 13 people in Northeast Ohio have become sick after eating them. Now, if you get them at the store, you know, they're safe. You know, wild mushrooms are checked, screened, non-toxic. But some varieties in Northeast Ohio, or the Buckeye State in general, really, are very poisonous. Extra care should be taken with wild mushrooms from parks, gardens, or someone's yard, as these can be harmful to ingest. A reaction can happen within minutes or hours. So if you have symptoms, nausea, vomiting, diarrhea, abdominal pain, especially after you eat those mushrooms, don't delay and seek medical attention. It's 8:38 at WNIR. Sports is coming up.
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1: Time for WNIR Sports. Once again, John in for Phil with that. And sports locally, of course, Jose Ramirez homered. His 1,000th career. Sorry about that. His 1,000th career single, drove in four. Parker Messick struck out five, gave up one run in six innings to lead the Guardians past the Royals 11-1. Ramirez's RBI single in the sixth inning helped him become the 11th player in Cleveland history to achieve the feat. And as we spoke to Mr. Oriole just a few minutes ago, the Guardians hold a one-game lead for that final wild card spot. But hey, there are 162 games in the season. You never know. Rubber Ducks victorious over the Somerset Patriots 7-4 on the road in the finale of their six-game series. They return home tomorrow for the final homestand playing the Richmond Flying Squirrels. And that's Tuesday through Sunday. They're going to be playing some home-time baseball to wrap up the season. The Browns, of course, have four quarterbacks, but Dylan Gabriel on the injured reserve list until the first four games of the season. He should return after that. WNIR Sports being brought to you by CNB Homes, and we're going to have weather in just a minute.

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5: 844 in WNIR, the weather forecast. Slight change, still the same for today. Showers and thunderstorms, sunny, highs nearing 90. Tonight, cloudy, but then excessive heat advisory. It's going to start Tuesday and Wednesday. Potential for strong to severe thunderstorms in midweek, probably around Thursday. So enjoy today, but, you know, hey, have the air conditioning on and don't go outside if you have to. Elderly, pets, Cully, anybody like that. And currently we have 73 and still a few sprinkles at the Talk of Akron, WNIR.
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1: 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Now, here's Phil Ferguson, John Lockwood, Joyce Johnson, and Tom Cullison.
6: Well, we're talking about you know, weird, funny things your kid has said or someone else's kid to you that maybe a funny thing that they do.
5: Mm-hmm.
6: They give us a lot of material. I'll just say that.
7: Kids?
5: Yeah.
6: Kids.
7: Well, W.C. Fields, don't ever follow a kid on stage.
6: No, or a pet, really, or a pet. Animal.
7: My daughter, my oldest daughter, it wasn't terribly funny, although my wife and I laughed. We were out at a restaurant, and the server came around. Now, my daughter was probably seven, I don't remember exactly, but he asked what she would like, and she goes, what would the little one like? And my daughter pipes up, she goes, I would like a tossed salad, please, no black olives, and I'd like extra ranch dressing, but on the side.
5: Oh.
7: And he looked at me, and I said, that's what she wants. And we laughed, it's like, this is a little tiny adult or what? Mm-hmm. Tossed salad, no black olives, and extra ranch dressing, but on the side, please.
6: At least you didn't say coffee, black.
5: Yeah, right.
6: You know? Mm-hmm. Yeah, I mean, hey,
7: Yeah, bourbon and water, please.
6: Bourbon and water. they want.
7: That's what she wanted, and that's what she ate. She was perfectly happy with it.
8: Looking over birthdays today, I don't think you saw this one, Joyce, or maybe you're seeing it now. Van Morrison. Sir Ivan Van Morrison.
7: Yeah.
8: Is 81 today.
7: Wow. Mm. He's still out performing.
8: Yeah.
7: Still out touring.
8: Yeah. Yep. 1993 inductee into the Rock and Roll Hall of Fame. Of course, he did Gloria with the group Them.
6: Yeah. Mm-hmm.
8: And, of course, Brown Eyed Girl and Moon Dance. But, you know, Brown Eyed Girl, even though it's the most popular, fun sing-along Van Morrison song, you know what song charted higher than Brown Eyed Girl?
6: What?
8: Domino. Remember Domino?
6: Oh. Yes.
8: Oh, Domino. Singing about Fats Domino, in fact.
7: Yeah.
8: That was his tribute to Fats. Yeah.
6: But, see, I had no idea.
7: I haven't seen him touring the U.S. at all lately. I could be wrong, but he's still out performing. I don't know if he's touring.
8: Yeah, maybe he's just staying over there. Born in Belfast, of Ireland. Course, Northern Ireland. And my favorite by him is Jackie Wilson said, yep, I'm in heaven when you smile. Mm-hmm. Because you get everywhere you're going, da-da-da-da-da-da-da-da-da-da. And it's just a fun sing-along song.
6: Yeah. Going back to the phone.
7: Oh, look at that.
6: Calls. Good morning. Yeah, Hello.
9: Good morning.
7: Good morning.
6: Good morning. How are you?
9: Twinsburg Walker.
6: Hey, Twinsburg Walker.
7: How are you today?
9: Great. Our daughter was in town for the weekend for a wedding.
8: Oh, that's right. That's right.
7: Did she say anything funny?
9: No, but when her older sister was younger, I took her to watch a friend bowl.
7: Uh-huh.
9: And a guy on the other team that my friend was bowling against was rather large.
7: Okay. Uh-huh.
9: And my daughter let him know that he was rather large.
7: Oh, no.
8: Oh.
7: You're fat.
8: Oh.
9: Exactly.
7: Oh.
9: I'm like, the guy's holding a bowling ball. I really don't want to, get knocked out.
6: Yeah, make him mad.
7: Yeah.
8: Yeah. Oh, my goodness.
7: Yeah. And you just want to crawl under a rock. Oh.
9: Yes, I did.
7: Get back over here and sit down.
8: Yeah.
7: You go over there and apologize.
6: Oh.
7: Sorry, I said you're fat.
6: Yeah. And they say it again and again.
9: Well, I'm sorry you're fat.
7: Yeah.
8: Even though you are.
7: You go apologize. I'm sorry you're fat. That's good.
9: Hey, the trivia question.
6: Yeah, yes. What do you think?
8: Oh, let's read it again.
6: What popular 1960s slang word meant that something was cool, wonderful, or stylish? It's not fab. What do you think it is?
9: I got two in mind. Let's go with groovy. Mm.
7: Groovy.
6: Groovy.
7: Groovy. Well, that's a groovy answer, groovy.
6: Now, did you use the word groovy in casual conversation ever?
9: I'm not that old.
7: Ouch.
6: Feeling groovy, the song?
8: Yeah,
7: I'm hip.
8: Groovy.
7: I'm hip.
6: Feeling groovy.
8: Yeah.
6: Yes. Now, are you someone that likes foreign shows or movies with subtitles? How do you feel about them?
9: I don't like subtitles.
6: Okay.
9: I always liked the 007, but they never had subtitles.
6: Yeah, kind of gets in the way sometimes. It can.
9: What else you got?
6: This or that. Go ahead.
9: So the Browns, they're keeping four quarterbacks.
8: Yes.
9: None of them would be a starting quarterback on any other team.
8: Hmm. Well, here's the thing. This is my take on it, okay? Before we even did the survey, I thought to myself, we're going to keep all four. Because, not that I wish it on them, but I predict that Deshaun Watson isn't going to make it to three or even four games. He's going to get injured again. And then
9: he's pretty fragile.
8: Yeah, and he's going to be done. So that would mean Shadur moves up, and then you're going to have Mr.
7: Gabriel.
8: Dylan Gabriel is on.
7: Gabriel.
8: He's on the disabled list until he has a bad back, so he's out for four games.
7: Yeah.
8: But then Talon Green would be Shadur's backup, and you've heard some good things about him. So Deshaun isn't going to last. I mean, that's just the whole thing.
7: You're convinced he's going to get hurt.
8: Yeah,
7: I'm not wishing it on him. He said he's fragile, and he always has been.
8: Yeah, he's not my favorite quarterback or anything, and I certainly don't wish it on him. But it's the odds are not in his favor. So
7: There's a certain point where we're all fragile. I don't want to trip. I don't want to fall down.
6: Library day or gym day? Which was your favorite?
9: Gym day.
7: Gym day.
6: Okay, you're only one of two, but I can see you like to get out and you're healthy and you like to do that, and that probably started in elementary school.
7: Mm-hmm. Exercise.
6: Doing gym day.
7: Yeah.
6: I know Tom raves about gym day when they do the ropes.
7: Yes, I love climbing the ropes. Oh, and my favorite, let's practice kip ups, where you kick your feet up in the air and you stand up on them. Kip up. Not my aching.
10: I've never heard of that before.
7: Yeah.
6: Oh.
7: You lay on your back, you put your hands down, and you kick your feet up and stand.
10: See, the only kip I know is a daughter. Kip a daughter.
7: Kip a daughter.
10: Funny guy.
6: Hey, call tomorrow.
9: Where did you go to school?
7: I'm an Akron Public School
6: Akron
7: student.
9: Kip ups.
6: We didn't do those in Cuyahoga Falls.
7: No. Right.
6: We had a Kippies.
7: Yeah. Oh,
6: restaurant.
7: I love Kippies. There's one in Arlington.
6: We had a Kippies, but we did not do kip ups.
7: Yeah.
6: Hey, thanks
7: climb
6: for
7: the rope.
9: Another shooting over the weekend in Akron.
7: Oh, okay.
6: Yeah.
7: 63-year-old
6: but
7: man
6: who's counting?
7: Perished.
10: Yep. It's a shame. Yeah. But, you know what you're going to do.
7: Yep.
10: But hey, thanks for the call. Yeah. You have a good day, all right?
6: Good morning. Hello.
11: Well, good morning, gang.
7: Good morning. How are you today?
11: I'm fine.
7: Okay, you sound a little unsure of that, but I'll take it.
6: Is this 10? Is this 10?
11: It is.
6: Okay.
7: All right.
6: 10, you and your brother now call on the same days, which is okay.
11: Wow.
6: It's okay.
11: I know. It's like, what's up with that?
7: He got the trivia question wrong, but we knew you would have gotten it.
10: Yeah. So how is 10 as we approach 9 a.m.?
11: That's very good, John.
6: I know.
11: I'm well.
10: I got a few here and there, you know.
11: A little humid this morning.
10: Yeah.
11: A little humid.
10: Yeah, well, they're saying heat advisory like Tuesday through Sunday. Could be heat indices mid-90s to near 100.
11: Yeah.
10: So enjoy it, because I think today is probably, today and tonight, the only good days for the next several. So
11: When it hits 90 at the end of August or early September, I'm really ready for fall.
6: Yeah.
11: I'm ready for sweaters and sweatshirts.
6: Sure.
7: And pumpkin and pumpkin spice.
6: And full body wraps.
7: There you go.
11: I had to share a story over the weekend about children saying funny stuff and whatever.
6: Yeah.
11: And real quickly, my granddaughter, she'll be 9 in November, and she spent the weekend with us. So I took that opportunity to have a little one-on-one conversation with her about things, and we got to talking about fibbing and telling tall tales.
10: Mm-hmm. Okay,
11: if you know what I mean.
10: A little white lies. A little white lies.
11: She was very quick to tell me about how her 5-year-old brother got into trouble at home because he lied.
6: She outed
11: because
6: her brother.
10: A little stinker.
11: She wasn't going to tell it herself.
6: No, what? She's not going to admit to doing anything wrong.
11: Yeah. She was, she was all about, telling me how he had to stand in the corner, but she didn't.
6: Neener.
11: It was rather humorous.
6: And she didn't seem too empathetic about his situation either. So he's standing in the corner. She's probably watching him, right?
11: Oh, she's not empathetic. Oh, no.
6: No.
11: She kind of...
6: antagonizes.
11: I'm just going to say I feel for my son and his wife because.
6: What's she going to do?
11: Yeah. She could be, but it's one of those things where I don't get a vote. So I just sort of keep my opinions to myself.
6: Well, but, standing in the corner, my kids will even tell me, Mom, that was not even a punishment.
10: Yeah.
6: They will be like, no, that's nothing, Mom.
11: Right.
10: Kind of like, what else you got, Mom? Yeah. Come on.
11: Yeah, but I didn't tell her about the time that her dad, back when he was her brother's age, about 5, maybe a year younger, we had just finished up wallpapering his bedroom. Mm-hmm. And he laid down for a nap, and I couldn't understand why he was really, really sleepy. And I went up, and I opened up the door, and I said, come on, bud. Come on, get up. Let's go, let's go outside. Mm-hmm. Well, he laid on the bed, and I don't feel good, Mom. I don't feel good. I said, okay. And I turned, and I looked at the wall, and, well, the reason he didn't want to get up is because he ripped the whole panel of wallpaper.
7: Oops.
6: Oh, my gosh.
7: And you had just put it up.
11: Yeah.
6: That sounds like a fun thing, though. It'd be a lot of fun to do that.
7: Mm-hmm. I remember when I was little, I found a little bottle full of tacks and a hammer. And my mom was not happy. I pounded tacks in the countertop and on the front of it. I was four or something like that. I found a hammer and some tacks.
6: If I had a hammer, you heard the song enough.
7: Yeah, yes. Right?
6: You heard the song enough,
7: so
6: you wanted to live it out.
7: That's what I did.
11: I love it. I love that song, Joy. I haven't heard that song.
6: Until now. Yeah, until the morning buzz.
11: In years.
7: Yeah,
6: the Joyce Monster.
7: Yeah.
11: I love that.
6: My brother opened paint cans when we were little.
7: Oh, no.
6: And we actually, and this is wall paint that goes on your wall.
7: Uh-huh.
6: I don't know how he did it. My brother was older than me, opened the paint cans, and we were painting ourselves.
7: And that back in those days, that had to be, I'm sure, oil-based.
6: Toxic.
7: Yeah,
8: bring on the lid.
6: Now, don't know where Mom was, but Dad found us.
7: Oh.
6: And, I think we had to, take a bath in, gasoline or something.
7: Probably paint thinner or... turpentine.
6: Yeah, something gross.
11: A bath in turpentine.
6: A bath in turpentine or something.
7: Oof.
6: And, it was bad.
7: Yeah, it was bad.
6: It was a bad situation.
11: The wallpaper, he did think it through, though. He decided he decided that he just would throw it into the closet. And
7: nobody will notice. Nobody will notice.
11: Well, I'm going to let you guys go. It's always a pleasure.
8: Okay, well, good to talk to you. Have a great day.
6: All right.
7: We had four boys at home. We always had somebody to blame. Well, it was David started it. Jimmy did it. Not me.
6: That's the beauty of it all.
7: Yeah.
6: Well, the Who drummer Zach Starkey.
8: That's right.
6: Oh. And Zach Starkey.
7: Ringo's son.
8: Yeah.
6: That is right.
8: And who was fired, rehired, and fired again by the Who.
6: All right, so he's booted from the group.
8: Yeah. And now I'm seeing that the Who may extend their, 50th annual farewell tour, and they might invite Zach back at the Skins.
6: Okay, so I think the first firing, very unceremoniously booted in April 2025. He's been rehearsing with the band in advance of the expected future dates.
7: All right.
6: Both Daltrey and Starkey have made public statements confirming the surprising musical reconciliation.
7: There you go.
6: Have they ever said what the
7: reasoning was? Or they
6: No. That's the stuff we want to know.
8: Yeah.
6: Like, why? How many times can you get kicked out? Well, I don't know. For him, it's worked. I think because he's Ringo's son. I think he's getting these opportunities.
8: And Roger himself said he has some health issues. He's losing his hearing and his sight a little bit. And he goes, I'm turning into the pinball wizard.
6: Oh. That is the best.
8: That came from Roger's mouth.
7: Yeah. You know?
6: We will be back to take your calls.
7: 330-673-1234.
6: We'll be back after ABC News. You're listening to WNIR, Ken Akron. Stay with us.

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1: A private service held for Dolly Parton over the weekend.
2: The private burial taking place in Nashville, days after her death at age 80, following a brief battle with cancer. Dolly's niece, Lainey Mae Parton, sharing the news in a social media post, remembering her aunt, whom she called Granny. Lainey writing, "From the time I was little, my granny always had a way of making me feel like I was enough. She believed in me before I even knew how to believe in myself."
1: That's ABC's Hannah Battah. The Grand Ole Party is preparing for a very unconventional convention. ABC's Jim Ryan's in Dallas-Fort Worth, where Republicans from around the country will be converging next week.
3: It's not the first time it's happened. In 1984,
4: Nancy and I extend our deep thanks to the Lone Star State and the Big D, the city of Dallas.
3: But next week's Republican convention in Dallas will not include the nomination of a presidential candidate or a debate over a platform. President Trump is said to have personally picked the date and the location as a way to fire up the GOP base going into a midterm election with extremely competitive races and control of Congress on the line. Jim Ryan, ABC News in Dallas-Fort Worth.
1: Authorities in Congo now confirming there are more than 6,000 confirmed Ebola cases in that country. This believed to be the fastest spreading Ebola outbreak in history. Jurors could begin deliberations today in Dwayne Davis's trial. He's charged with the murder of Tupac Shakur in Las Vegas 30 years ago. Sherry Preston, ABC News.
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12: It's 9:07 here on a Monday. WNIR, still a few showers. Excessive heat coming in the next couple of days. We'll get to that in the sports in just a bit, but right now it's the news. John Lockwood in for the vacationing Phil Ferguson. According to the U.S. Attorney General's Office for the Northern District of Ohio, Michael Neville, 47, of Elyria, pled guilty to federal charges listed in a superseding indictment that happened last week. Those charges included receipt and distribution of visual depictions of minors engaged in sexually explicit conduct, possession of child

0: out pornography, interstate travel to engage in illicit sexual conduct, and sexual exploitation of children. Neville started messaging an undercover cop posing as the father of a 9-year-old girl on social media between January 2024 and September 2025. During a search of Neville's home, federal agents confiscated electronic devices containing child sexual abuse materials of prepubescent children. In August of 2021, Neville drove roughly 700 miles to Massachusetts to see a 13-year-old girl he met online, coercing her to engage in illicit sexual conduct. A district judge has accepted the guilty plea. Well, school is just about open for everybody in Akron Public Schools. Is celebrating its 180th anniversary with yet-to-be-announced activities and events planned for students of all ages, but they're seeing an increase in enrollment this school year. Superintendent Mary Otley says 19,167 students from preschool to seniors have enrolled as of August 25th, an increase from the previous school year. This year's expected higher student count reverses a continuing trend of declining annual enrollment for Akron Public Schools, and the district also has more than 30 other students expected to be enrolled at a future date. Parents also seen registering their children. The first day back for most students was August 27th, and kindergartners and preschoolers start today. And the Ohio Department of Transportation is addressing a dangerous intersection in Medina. The two-way controlled stop at State Route 162 and State Road will become a single-lane roundabout. ODOT said the intersection has experienced a high number of crashes resulting in injuries, and over 90% of the crashes from 2019 to 2021 were crashes caused by drivers on State Road failing to yield or not stopping before entering or crossing State Route 162. According to ODOT, the job was just sold to a contractor last week, so that should be getting underway soon. So love it or not, I got a roundabout coming your way. We'll get to sports in just a minute. Time is 9:10 at WNIR.
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0: 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Well, still got some rain out there. Maybe some showers, maybe some thunderstorms. Right now, rain outside the studios at WNIR. High today, warm, going to be nearing 90, looking at upper 80s. Cloudy 73 tonight. But then the updated National Weather Service forecast calls for a potential of excessive heat over the next couple of days. Heat indices mid-90s to near 100 possible tomorrow and Wednesday. Potential for strong to severe thunderstorms could be happening around Thursday or so. Currently, a few pitter-patters of sprinkles right there. And 74, the Talk of Akron, WNIR.
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8: 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Now, here's Phil Ferguson, John Lockwood, Joyce Johnson, and Tom Cullison.
0: Not Phil.
9: Yeah, no. Phil's on vacation.
10: That's
0: no
10: right.
0: Phil. He's no out Phil.
9: In cowboy country.
0: Bad Phil.
9: Colette,
0: bad Phil.
9: Travel?
10: Yeah.
0: Yeah, good for him.
9: You're
0: going to
9: be out northwest next year.
10: I am so excited about that trip. I'm telling you, just to see a big redwood up close.
0: Yep.
10: And, you know, I'm going to do the standard picture of
9: you
10: short little
9: next to
10: stubby
9: it?
10: Me.
9: The largest, tallest trees
10: the, tallest
9: in
10: tree
9: the
10: on the
9: world.
10: Earth.
0: There you go.
10: And there will be
0: Earth.
10: Me. Yeah, on Earth. And there will be me holding up, going with my hands up, going, look how small I am in comparison. Yeah. I do that here, too. Look how small I am in comparison.
9: Yeah.
10: Right?
9: Comparison to, well, couch.
10: The
9: yeah.
10: couch. And
9: yeah,
10: so,
9: you're still
10: you
9: kind
10: know.
9: Of tower.
0: Well, you got the best of both worlds, you know.
10: Right.
0: Got Joyce, you
10: well,
0: know.
10: You know, when stuff happens, Tim McGraw laughing off a tumble he took on stage, which is the only way to handle that when you fall. Okay,
9: yes.
10: A fan captured the footage
9: live
10: of his concert.
9: From New York.
10: You know what? This was in Cincinnati.
9: Whoopsie.
10: On Thursday.
9: Hey.
10: All right, so he took a spill while belting out this song. I like it. I love it.
9: Clunk.
10: Clunk. I want some more of it.
9: Was it, at times they've fallen off, not Tim McGraw necessarily,
10: yeah.
9: but performers have fallen off the stage and gotten hurt. I mean,
0: yeah.
10: Yeah.
9: It's
0: oh,
9: usually,
0: yeah.
9: what, a 5 foot high
0: yeah.
9: stage?
0: Oh, yeah, it's
9: so.
0: A pretty good drop. Yeah. It's a pretty good drop.
9: So what happened? He got
10: he
9: up
10: laughed.
9: And. He got
10: said,
9: up and laughed.
10: Yeah,
9: hey.
10: On social media, he wrote, Cincinnati, you started our weekend off on the right foot, even if I couldn't stay on mine.
0: Ah.
9: What was the movie that he was in? The Bright Side of the
0: with Sandra Bullock.
9: Sandra Bullock,
0: right?
9: Yeah.
10: The bright side. The broad side. The
9: it was
10: the big
9: football
10: side.
9: Where, but anyways, I watched that movie. My daughter and I watched that
10: with
9: movie
10: subtitles?
9: Several times. No, but I didn't realize for the longest time that was Tim McGraw in that movie.
0: Yeah.
9: Yeah.
10: Yeah, he
0: didn't have his big cowboy hat on. That's
9: maybe
0: why.
9: That was it. Yeah.
10: And you know what? For the record, I too have fallen in front of the auditorium. Not as a Morning of Time singer,
9: yeah.
10: But this was I was at Falls High and kind of tripped it. I just kept going too.
9: Yep.
10: And my friend,
9: I meant to do that.
10: My friend Beth said, "Joyce, you didn't even blink an eye." I said, "I'm so used to falling and stumbling.
9: I'm so used to tripping
10: this
9: over
10: is
9: stuff.
10: Nothing to me in front of an audience."
0: There you go. Mm-hmm. By the way, it was the blind
9: that's
0: side.
10: The blind side, not the broad side.
9: The bright side, the right side, the broad side.
0: Maybe somebody was blind falling off the stage. You know,
9: it was Tim McGraw. I watched that movie probably 3 or 4 times before.
10: Yeah, you figured it out.
9: Duh.
10: It's so cool. Yeah. Well, all right, so Heidi Widmer drove 7 days across the country with her dog, starting over in L.A. after a divorce. Her first night in her new Culver City apartment was rough. From upstairs, she kept hearing what sounded like a bowling ball. Weeks later, Heidi finally met the source of the noise, an 86-year-old British woman named Carol, shaking so badly. She had Parkinson's disease.
0: Right.
10: And she spilled her recyclables outside Heidi's apartment.
0: Oh.
10: Heidi helped pick them up and ask if Carol had any family nearby, and she said, quote, "No, I've been alone for years."
0: No.
10: Well, Carol told her, from there on, she started cooking for her, cleaning her apartment, helping her out with medical benefits, legal matters.
9: I'll be your family.
0: There you go.
10: She did. So her landlord stepped in, too, with an AC unit, new carpet, screen door. You know, I've never had a landlord that stepped in and did all that, by the way, and a stove. Social media posts about their friendship have drawn nearly 30 million views, and a GoFundMe raised $50,000. Letters for Carol have arrived from around the world. Wow. Carol now calls Heidi her granddaughter. When asked what she'd say to Heidi, she didn't hesitate at all. She said, "I'm deeply grateful for all you've done for me, and I love you dearly."
11: Wow.
10: See, that's
11: what landlord even stepped in, huh?
10: Everybody did. Heidi said the friendship has changed her life too. She's definitely saved me. That's what she said. Yeah, this
11: that's
10: is so nice,
11: nice
10: stories.
11: Yeah. Sweet.
10: Nice
11: yeah.
10: stories. We are going to go to the phones. We got some full lines here,
11: let's take a
10: and
11: call.
10: Let's do it.
12: Hello, hello, lady.
10: Good morning. Hello. Hello. Thanks for holding.
11: WNIR.
10: Hello.
9: How are you today? It's you. You're on the air with us.
10: It's you, whether you want to be you or not.
9: Just yeah. say hello.
11: All right, moving all right. right along.
10: You let's can sign it.
11: Take another yeah. call.
9: Hello.
10: Good morning. Hello. Good morning.
11: WNIR.
10: Hi.
13: Hello.
9: There you,
11: there
9: are.
11: You
10: Hi.
11: Go.
10: Hi.
9: How are you today?
13: Good. What's happening?
9: Oh, all
10: hey,
9: kinds of stuff.
10: You know, the huge.
9: Yep, we're talking about funny things kids have said. Have you ever run into have a child, or maybe it was you that said something?
13: Yeah. So before I tell the story, Joyce, I'm not grammar police, but you keep talking about this trip you're taking.
10: Yes.
13: Yeah. It's going to be awesome. I actually grew up out there.
10: Okay.
11: Oh, cool.
13: Just as a note, it's the Puget Sound.
10: Puget. Okay, so Puget Sound. We've been saying it. You know, there's different
11: Puget
10: variations,
11: Sound.
10: But Puget, and you're from there, right?
13: That's where I grew up, and my story takes place on the Puget Sound.
11: Okay.
10: Oh,
11: Puget Sound.
10: Okay, go for it.
11: Okay.
13: So when my son was little, probably about 3 years old, in the backseat of the car, there was a Macklemore song that came on, and he said something about being gay. And so naturally, he said, well, what is that? And without being prepared, I just thought it just means he's happy, he's excited, you
11: he's
13: know,
11: gay.
13: Whatever.
11: And yeah, sure.
13: All good, no problem. So a couple months later, I had long forgot about that, and we were out on the Puget Sound watching fireworks at my parents' house.
11: Mm-hmm.
13: And just as the grand finale is happening, he is so ecstatic, he can't even stand himself, so he goes running across the beach screaming, "I'm so gay, I'm so gay."
9: I had a feeling.
13: We have another talk here. Yeah.
9: And then you have to try to explain it, or just, you know, Billy, settle down.
13: Yeah.
9: Settle down. Chill.
10: How'd you like growing up there? Was it a cool place to be?
13: Oh, it was beautiful, actually. Yeah, what you'll find is, so like the Puget Sound, Seattle's right on the waterfront, and they have these ferries. It's kind of like public transportation, and they go across the water there, and that's exactly where I grew up. It was awesome. One of the most scenic places you'll ever.
11: Nice. Okay,
9: one more time. How do you pronounce it correctly?
10: Puget.
9: Puget.
13: Puget, like a church pew.
9: Puget.
10: Yeah.
9: Puget.
10: Puget. Puget.
9: Puget. Puget Sound.
10: Okay.
9: Not pugnant or repugnant.
11: Yeah, not pungent.
10: Pungent.
9: Pungent sound.
13: Right. Well, sometimes.
9: Puget.
10: Yeah. Right.
9: Puget. Yeah.
10: Now, why did you move, when did you move away from the area?
13: Well, actually, I moved when I was about 22. My cousin was going to college here in Cleveland. I was going to move to Nashville and go try to do that whole thing. I'd sing and play guitar.
9: Oh,
13: and
9: awesome.
13: She's like, you should come to Cleveland. I'm going to move. So I came here instead. Drew Carey said Cleveland rocks. And,
11: that's
10: and
11: right.
10: And it did for you.
13: Yeah. It was,
10: wow.
13: It was a culture change for sure.
9: I would think it is,
10: yes.
9: Mm-hmm. Yeah. Did you ever pursue a music career?
13: I still play. I play bluegrass guitar. Yeah.
9: Very cool.
13: In a country band in Cleveland for years.
9: Mm-hmm. What's the name of the band?
13: Well, it was called Heartland. It was
9: Heartland.
13: A cover band.
9: Yeah.
13: And
9: very cool.
13: Yeah, back in the early 2000s, it was a lot of fun.
10: Do you want to answer some of our questions?
13: Yeah. What you got?
10: Okay. Here's what I got. All right. Funniest thing you've ever heard a child say or do.
13: Probably the one I just
9: yeah
13: did.
9: Yeah. I'm so gay.
10: I'm so gay. Yeah, I don't know if you I don't know if you could beat that one.
9: Yeah.
10: Now, do you watch?
13: Although I do remember, my mom told me when I was younger, somebody was talking about how their kid called somebody fat earlier.
10: Yeah, that's.
13: She did say that we were walking through, and I pointed. I wasn't that rude, but I did point out that a guy in front of us was wearing really fat pants.
11: Oh,
10: the stretchy
9: husky
10: pants.
9: Husky
11: yeah that's right
9: husky pants.
13: Yeah,
11: husky
13: yeah.
10: It's just as bad when they have like the size where people can see your size.
11: Yeah.
10: I mean, that's kind of bad too.
11: Yeah.
10: You may as well put your weight on there too, or your BMI.
9: Yeah, yeah. Well, they have those pants that, and they'll say PHAT, it'll say fat,
11: right?
9: Yes, you are. Oh,
11: Yeah, well, that's like, rough. You know, something is bad. You know, it could be bad, or it could be good
9: cool
11: bad.
9: Yeah. Groovy. Do you watch films that that have subtitles or watch TV?
13: No, never.
9: Now, do you, on your television set, you can turn the subtitles off if you want, but there are times where I just leave it on. So what did they just say? And I'm sure that's age and my hearing. What did they just say? Yeah. I watch the subtitles. But you don't watch foreign films or anything like that?
13: Not much.
9: Yeah.
10: All right, here's the most challenging question you'll have today. In the 1960s sitcom Gilligan's Island, what was the name of the charter boat that became stranded during a three-hour tour?
11: Mm.
10: You know this.
13: The Minnow?
10: Yeah!
11: The Minnow. The SS Minnow.
9: Yes.
10: The Minnow. Do you want to win today?
13: Oh, why not?
10: Yeah,
9: it's our final day of the week. You can win again tomorrow.
10: So, yes, you can.
9: How come they had that boat? They could make all kinds of things. The professor made all kinds of stuff. How come he never could fix that boat?
11: I don't know.
9: They did have glue one time.
11: I mean, the radio always worked, you know.
9: Yeah.
11: How does that happen?
9: How did that happen?
10: So what I'm going to do...
13: Trains and automobiles.
10: Yeah.
11: Yeah.
10: I'm going to put you on hold. I'm going to get your full name and your address. So just hold on. I'm going to get right to you, okay? I'm going to be buying time.
9: Mr. Bluegrass. All right.
10: Do you want to be Mr. Bluegrass? Do you want to have that
13: let's do it.
9: Yeah.
10: Mr.
9: Bluegrass.
11: Mr. Bluegrass.
10: Mr. Blue Sky. No, different song.
11: Oh, hey.
9: All right, hang on. We're going to get right to you. Hang on.
6: The top.

0: let's go to the phone.
1: Good morning. Hello.
0: All right.
1: Hello.
0: Hello.
1: Yeah,
0: it's you.
1: How are you doing?
2: I'm a retired teacher.
0: Okay.
2: And I have always kept this story in the back of my head.
0: Okay.
2: True story. You know how when kids are absent for several days, the parents always write a note.
0: Oh, no.
2: Why
0: yes.
2: Johnny was absent.
0: Mm-hmm.
2: Well, I got this note that said, please excuse Johnny. He missed like 3 or 4 days of school. We were really worried about him. And the mother wrote, we thought he had a horrific sinus infection. And on the 3rd or 4th day, he finally managed to sneeze. And she said, he sneezed, if you'll excuse me, the biggest boogers came out of his nose.
1: Oh,
0: oh
1: yeah.
2: And
0: whoa.
2: Johnny said, them ain't boogers, Mommy. Them's raisins.
3: Raisins.
0: He had stuck raisins in his nose.
2: He stuck raisins in his nose over the weekend, and it took that long to blow him out. Anyway,
0: oh my gosh!
2: And he was an absolute darling little boy, and it was just a story that stuck in my head forever.
0: Mm.
2: And he's probably all grown up now, and
0: hopefully he doesn't still stick.
1: Yeah, if you're listening,
0: call
1: Johnny.
0: In.
1: Yeah.
0: And my mom sent me to school with a note one time.
1: Yeah, that was bad.
0: Do we want to repeat that story?
1: You can. Oh. I think this would be the appropriate time.
0: Oh, I was in grade school. I was probably in first grade or so, and my mother sent me back to school. I was out the day before, and I said, Mom, I cannot give my teacher that note. Tommy, you give that note to your teacher. Mom, I can't give that note to my teacher. She wrote, please excuse Tommy from school yesterday. He had the squirt poopies.
4: Oh,
0: Mom, I cannot do that. And my teacher even laughed when I gave her the note.
2: Tom, I have to tell you, I knew your mom and dad.
0: You knew my mom and dad?
1: Oh, wow.
2: I knew your mom and dad from an organization I was in. And they
0: Is it Northern Star? Or Eastern Star?
2: Eastern Star.
0: Okay. Yes.
2: Great couple. Great, great couple. I miss them both a lot.
0: Me too. Mm. Me too.
2: Yeah. Absolutely.
0: What I wouldn't give to have come home from works and smell my mom's spaghetti sauce cooking.
2: Oh.
0: That was the greatest.
1: Now, since you knew Tom's parents, did they ever share things about Tom or maybe his brothers or a sister?
0: Well, probably. You might well have known my oldest brother, too, Carl. Carl
2: they
0: Jr.
2: Carl Jr. No, they did not really.
1: They did not. They kept it to themselves. Yeah.
2: They were so embarrassed. So
1: yeah, I think that's
0: that
1: it.
0: Could well have been.
1: Yeah, they didn't want to say it. Oh, we don't have kids.
0: We're childless.
1: Yeah.
2: I used to love hearing the stories about him out at Boy Scout camp.
0: Oh, yeah. My dad was a big scouter.
1: Yeah.
0: He was a scoutmaster for years. And then he got he felt too old to work with the boys directly like that. So he became a scouter, worked out at Manitowoc, actually ran the rifle range for a number of years. And, yep, he was.
2: Gotta watch dads that run a rifle range.
0: Yes. Yeah. Yeah.
1: Yeah.
0: Yeah. Or as a colonel in the Army. He was a colonel,
2: I was just going to say, he was also had quite a military career.
0: Yeah, yeah. And he was every bit a colonel.
2: They were great people, though. They were very good.
0: Well, thank you. That was
1: we
0: very kind of you to say.
1: We love your stories. Yeah. You'll have to call again, okay?
0: You need to call more often.
2: Oh, yeah. Thank you.
1: All right.
0: Hey, have
4: you.
0: A great day.
4: Thank you.
0: Bye-bye retired, now. Another retired teacher. How
1: good morning.
0: That?
1: Hello.
4: WNIR.
1: Good morning.
4: Woo.
5: Hello. Yep,
0: there
1: Hi.
0: We are. How are you?
1: How are you?
0: It's you. That's you.
4: Yeah. Hey, what's going on?
5: Nothing. I didn't hear you click in. I just been caught off guard, I guess.
0: Well,
4: surprise!
0: Everybody says, I didn't hear the beep. But a lot of times there is no
4: beep. There
0: you
4: go.
1: No beep.
0: Happen. No.
4: Yeah.
0: So how are you doing today? You doing okay?
5: Yeah.
0: Yeah,
5: just
0: awesome.
5: Driving the weekend and went out and had a good time on Saturday night.
1: This is Mr. Yancey, correct?
5: Yeah.
1: Yeah.
0: Ah,
1: okay.
0: Mr. Yahtzee.
4: Mr. Yahtzee.
0: I've said it before. That's my go-to game.
1: Yeah.
0: How many times I've sat and played Yahtzee. Yes.
4: Yeah. So you said you had a good weekend. Anything special or specific that you did?
5: We went out to dinner on Saturday night.
4: Nice.
5: And, had to have a real nice dinner and just quiet, laying back. And it's going to be hot this week, so I'm going to try to get things done the day before.
1: You know, everybody says that when
0: you're on vacation.
1: Yeah.
0: You get some things done today, like take a nap.
4: Yeah.
0: I think I'll take a nap.
4: Yeah, but the nice thing is, too, you know, if you have a nice weekend, which you did, or if you're doing stuff, you can do it on your own terms. You know, you don't have you don't have somebody like, you know, hovering. Hopefully you don't have someone hovering over you like, you said you were going to do this and you haven't done it. When are you going to do it? You know,
0: so. I remember asking my big brother, my oldest brother, hey, how was the weekend? He goes, good. I didn't get arrested. Well, there you go.
1: He's right.
0: That's a good thing.
4: All right. So we move on one foot in front of the other.
1: He's totally right on that.
0: Yeah, I figure that was really a downer of a weekend.
1: Now, what are some of the projects?
0: You have to post bail money.
1: Like, do you have to clean the garage, or what are you trying to accomplish?
5: I got to stain my porch. I told you I built one last year, and I never got around to staining it. So,
1: you know, I actually remember you talking about that, and it's been all summer.
0: Yes. Now that I thought, I do remember him saying he was rebuilding his porch.
1: Too.
4: There you go.
1: Yeah.
5: My wife's here now. I'll for sure have to get it done. She'll say, you know, you let them know you didn't have that porch stained, and I'll get it done.
0: I'll get it done.
1: Well, and things happen. Like, you know, you need to sleep. You need naps.
0: There's plenty of time. Plenty of life left.
5: You need money, too. You know, I'm assuming it's like $40-some a gallon. You're going to need
0: 45 gallons. Yeah, depending on how big that deck is or porch is, you're going to need a few gallons.
1: Mm-hmm.
5: Yeah. So, kind of sitting tight on money, and I got...
1: You won't hear us complaining about that.
0: Yeah.
5: So I might have you guys come over and watch me do it.
0: Okay.
1: Yeah.
0: Going to come over. We'll come by. You buy the pizza and beer, and we'll watch.
5: Yeah. There you go.
0: We'll direct. We'll direct. Okay. There we go.
5: I'll do my best.
1: You are going to do your best. And we want to hear from you when it's done.
0: Yes.
1: Is that too long? Is that next year? Are we talking 2027?
4: Nah, it's all good.
5: No. I'll have it done here in a little bit.
4: Okay.
1: Good for you.
4: Sounds good. Thank you, Mr. Yahtzee.
1: Hey, thanks for calling, man, okay? All right. Take care, man.
4: Yeah. Great day.
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10: 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Now, here's Phil Ferguson, John Lockwood, Joyce Johnson, and Tom Cullison.
4: Morning,
1: Good
4: buzz.
1: Morning, hello.
4: Good morning.
13: Hello.
0: Oh, yeah.
1: Hi.
0: Sounds like you're out in the car.
4: Yeah.
1: Or Jacques Cousteau. Go ahead.
4: Ooh.
0: Calypso.
13: I'm in the car.
0: You're okay. In the car. All right.
1: Who are we talking to?
13: This is Magic Mike.
1: Oh, hi, Magic Mike.
4: Magic Mike, how are you,
1: how
4: sir?
1: Are you? I don't think we've talked to you in a while.
13: No, it's been a bit.
4: Okay.
1: Yeah. What have you been doing, Magic Mike?
4: Yeah, did you have a good weekend?
13: Yeah, not too bad. Not too bad. Didn't get a whole lot done, but that's okay.
4: Yeah.
1: It seems to be a theme.
4: And like I said,
0: well, you didn't get arrested.
1: Well, yeah.
0: Then again, we don't know.
13: I didn't get arrested.
4: Yeah, okay.
0: Good. Right. Yeah.
4: Yeah. Well, you didn't call me for bail money, so I guess that's a good thing.
13: Mm-hmm. I'd hit you up.
1: Okay. So, Magic Mike, what is the funniest thing you've heard a child say or do? What do you think?
0: That we can air.
1: Yeah.
4: Yes.
13: Oh yeah. No, you can air. You can air this one. I've been listening to this for a while, but my one cousin, she had a son, and when he was a toddler, probably around 4 or 5 years old, you'd be talking to him, and he'd talk about a story or something that was going on, and he'd say to him, "Wow, that's a crazy story," or whatever. He'd say, "It's real, I'm telling you," and it would just crack us up.
4: Ah, there you go.
13: That was his favorite line. It's real.
1: It's real.
4: It's real.
1: For real. Yeah, kids like
13: for
1: it.
13: For real, real.
1: Yeah, for real, real. All right, so this or that, library day or gym day? This tells, you know, which did you prefer growing up?
13: I'd have to go with gym day because library, I was never much into reading books. I always went to the movies and reading books.
1: So. Mm-hmm. So you probably don't like subtitles either.
13: Not really, no. It kind of takes up a part of the screen, you know, and it's like, I really don't want to see that. I want to see the whole picture in front of me. So,
1: you know,
0: a lot of times you're looking at the subtitles or the caption or whatever, and you're missing out on kind of what's going on in the picture itself. Mm-hmm. So it takes some time getting used to those subtitles.
13: This is true.
1: Did you ever watch the news and the entire bottom part of the screen is covered with their logos? Oh,
0: the logo
1: and with their information.
0: Or a crawl
1: on
0: of some kind.
4: Yeah.
1: And you really can't see what's going on.
4: Yeah. Mm. Yeah, you don't get the full picture, so to speak, because they have that thing there, and it's like,
13: no,
4: come on.
13: It bothers you sometimes, you know?
4: Oh, yeah.
1: It bothers me all the time. Yet I'm not going to say anything because, you know, obviously
0: they're not going to listen to us anyway.
1: They don't really care what I think.
0: They really care.
1: But I'm just saying.
13: Yeah,
4: who the heck are we?
1: I don't care. But it's just you want to see the whole story, and it's covered up by their logos.
0: Right.
13: Right.
1: You know, their branding.
0: I find that on online, too. A lot of times you're looking at something, and there's some kind of an ad or a logo or something at the bottom of the screen, and I cannot see what is printed at the bottom of the screen because it's covered with some ad, or you try to click on it to click the ad off.
4: Yeah. Very annoying. Very annoying.
1: All right. Here's the most challenging question of the day for you.
13: No.
1: What iconic author published The Cat in the Hat in 1957 using just 236 simple words.
13: Oh, my gosh. That's Dr. Seuss.
1: Yes!
4: Yeah, of course it is. There you go.
0: Theodore Geisel, yeah.
1: I guess. Yes.
4: Way to go.
1: I guess his real name is pronounced Soyce. Like Joyce,
4: okay.
1: Soyce.
4: Or soy
1: but
4: sauce.
1: No one says
13: I'll never
1: that.
13: Forget green eggs and ham.
1: Oh.
4: Oh, yeah.
1: All right, do you remember the words to it?
13: Oh, Sam, I am.
1: Right?
0: I am Sam.
1: I am Sam.
0: Sam, I am.
1: I am Sam. Ham.
0: I do not like that, Sam, I am.
4: No.
1: Yeah. Right. I do not like it in a box.
0: And I do not like it with a fox.
1: Yes.
0: With a mouse in a house.
1: Yeah.
0: In the rain. On a train.
1: You know what? Don't you wish everyone talked that way?
13: Socks, too, right?
1: Fox and socks.
0: I'll tell you what. Try to read that one out loud.
4: Yeah.
0: That is a tough. I have that, and I've carried it to the hospital many times.
4: Right.
0: And I always cringe when the kid says, hey, can we read Fox on Socks on Fox? I'm like, oh. Yeah. Because it's a hard book to read.
1: Tricky.
0: It's tricky. Yeah.
13: It'll twist the tongue up a little.
0: But The Cat in the Hat, that's my number one book. I've read that probably 5,000 times.
4: There you go.
0: Second only, and second place is Green Eggs and Ham.
1: And let's never forget One Fish, Two Fish, red fish Blue Fish.
4: Oh,
1: okay.
4: I forgot about that one.
0: That's in my repertoire, too.
1: Or the foot book.
0: Yes.
1: How many kids took their foot out to show everyone their foot just by reading that book, right? Am I right?
0: Oh, got a wocket in my pocket.
1: Right.
0: That's another
1: one.
0: I've read that one, too.
4: Yeah,
0: that's in my library.
1: Did you show them what was in your pocket?
4: Or are you just happy to see me?
0: Yeah, hop on pop. That one makes me uncomfortable.
4: Oh,
0: my God. I read Hop on Pop.
1: Oh, my gosh.
0: Are you my mother?
1: Too many bad memories with that one. Hey, you want to win today, Magic Mike?
13: I would love to. I haven't tried Mentors yet.
1: Oh, well, you get to try it. Now,
0: you're missing out.
4: Yeah.
0: Think about it. Yeah, you'll enjoy it.
4: You will not regret it.
1: Are you still living in Fairlawn?
13: I am.
1: Okay, I have your address, unless you move.
0: We're going to get you out some tickets, right? A four-pack?
1: Yeah.
0: Family four-pack for the Ducks?
4: Rubber
1: and
4: Ducks.
1: And Menches.
0: Yeah. Now, the Ducks are wrapping up their last homestand of the season.
4: Yeah, yeah.
0: They're there through the week.
4: Tomorrow through Sunday.
0: Tomorrow
4: through Sunday. So
0: we're going to try to get those tickets out to you right away, ASAP.
4: Yeah.
13: That sounds good, guys.
1: And if you do the 50-burger challenge, we want to know how it's going.
0: If any of our callers.
1: Yeah.
0: If any of our callers are attempting the 50-burger challenge, we'd love to hear back.
1: You want to know how it's going.
0: I know how it's going.
1: You're a winner. You're a winner.
13: Hey, I appreciate it, guys.
1: You bet. Call again,
4: all
1: okay?
4: All right. Good to hear from you. Have a great day.
0: Cheesecake guy is up to 20 burgers, so that's...
1: Yeah, he's on it. Hi. Good morning.
4: WNIR.
1: Are you there? You sound great.
4: Mm-hmm.
1: And, you know, I appreciate someone listening
0: to us.
1: Here's
0: some background noise.
1: Yeah, taking the time to listen to us.
0: That's all they want. But they're doing is just listening.
1: Just listening.
0: Enjoying the show.
1: It's like the Quiet Island.
0: Oh, boy. Beautiful music on FM 95. The Quiet
1: it's like
0: Island.
1: The Quiet Island. Oh. But you know what? You're going to have to call again because we're going to go on to the next
0: one. Let's move on.
4: Here we go.
1: Good morning. Hello.
4: WNIR. Good morning.
14: How are you?
4: Hey. What's going on?
0: How are you doing today?
14: I'm doing all right. Headed back home from the doctor's office. And
0: good news?
14: Yeah. I woke up this morning.
4: Uh-huh. There you go. Yep.
14: Every day I look out the window is a good one, I say.
4: That's right. Yep. Looking down at the grass instead of up at the grass.
0: Yep. My dad. No dirt in my face, so we're good.
4: Yeah.
14: Yeah. Things that you hear young kids say.
1: Yeah. Yes.
14: I got one that I think is funny to say.
1: Okay.
14: All my grandchildren spent the night last weekend, and my grandson, it was his birthday, and his dad had brought a brand-new outfit for him to wear to his party.
4: Okay.
14: So he decided that he wanted a popsicle. I said, dude, take your shirt off because we don't want to get it on your new shirt.
4: Yeah.
14: He's like, okay. So he eats his popsicle, and one of my granddaughters, who's like 9, says, hey, let's put your shirt back on. Okay. Well, all I hear is, no, no, no, that's not right. Give it here. Watch and learn.
1: Good.
0: Now, who said watch and learn? Your grandson?
14: My grandson said to his cousin,
0: yeah,
14: who's like 4 years older than him, watch and learn.
0: Watch and learn.
4: Wow.
6: See, that is a kid that has it together.
4: That's right. The kid's already an old timer. It's like, watch and learn.
0: How many times did his mom or dad say
14: on the radio too?
15: Well, yes, of course.
4: Yeah, so he's got that adult language thing down, huh?
0: Oh boy.
14: Yeah, he spends a lot of time with his father.
4: Yeah. Oh, okay.
6: Yeah.
0: And how many times has dad said, "Hey, watch and learn"?
14: Yeah.
0: Yeah, you know.
14: I ask him, and he said, "I never say that." And it's like he got it somewhere.
4: Yeah.
6: All right. It wouldn't be his mother. That's come on. Right.
4: Yes.
14: No, she's not in the picture. So
6: oh, no, it would not be mom. Well, let me ask you a question here. All right.
14: Okay.
6: So what famous comic strip dog spent his days daydreaming atop his doghouse as a World War One flying ace? What was his name?
14: Snoopy.
6: Yeah. Right.
0: That was an easy one.
4: There you go.
0: But that's fine.
14: Yes, it was.
0: Yeah, it's fine.
4: That's okay.
0: Yeah.
6: That's
14: hey,
6: how we
14: you were talking
6: dare.
14: About pants a few minutes ago.
0: Talking about, pardon me, talking about what?
14: Pants in the Husky.
6: We talk about pants every day. Yeah.
0: Underpants usually, but that's all right.
14: Yeah. Well, you know how some stores or businesses put up those little one or two line things that make you think on their signs? You know what I'm talking about? Like a little funny one or two.
0: Oh, lines. Yeah. They'll put it on their, out on the side, sure.
4: Oh, right.
0: Churches do that a lot of times, too. Yeah. Okay.
14: Mm-hmm. Right. So there was this one that said, some pants stretch because they have no choice.
4: Telling it like it is.
0: Yes.
14: Stretch pants because I hate those things.
0: Yes.
4: Yeah.
0: I do not like
14: in the gym and not at not in a restaurant. They just irritate me.
0: I do not like pants with elastic waistbands. It just bothers me.
4: Yeah.
0: But
6: you don't pants, know mom jeans.
0: Some pants right. stretch because they have to. Yeah.
6: That's right.
0: I get it.
6: That's right.
0: They have no choice.
6: Before and after the meal.
0: Yeah. I got to go home and get my fat pants on.
6: Hey, we appreciate you calling today, man. Call again, okay?
0: All right. Call
4: have
0: back.
4: A great day.
14: Have a great day.
4: All right. Thanks, man.
6: Good morning. Hello.
4: WNIR.
6: Hello.
16: Good morning.
0: Good morning.
6: Good morning. How are you?
16: Good. How are you guys today?
6: I think we're okay.
4: Doing great.
6: It's a Monday.
4: It's a Monday, but we're pushing through it.
6: Yeah.
4: Moving on.
16: All right. So I got a really good one on it. I was probably about 10 years old. And I'm at the neighborhood barbershop getting my... Gonna get my hair cut, and it's Saturday morning, so all the old men are sitting in there, you know, just come down to shoot the breeze. The barber, they weren't getting their hair cut or anything, but there was one woman, a mom sitting in there with a little boy, like maybe 4 or 5 years old. This was down in the south end of Wadsworth. And this little boy, you know, it was his turn, so they put that wooden slat up on the thing, and he gets up there.
0: A little booster seat.
16: And this little kid, his mouth just started going. I mean, just he wouldn't shut up. And all of a sudden he says, you know what? My dad has a picture of my mom in her drawer with no clothes on. There's this lady sitting in this barbershop full of old men, and she can't do anything but just turn red. And she goes, no, I have my pajamas on. And he said, not the one that I saw.
6: Oh, my gosh.
16: She was trapped. She couldn't go anywhere.
0: And all the old guys are going, Yeah.
6: Oh, my gosh.
16: What's your dad's name, son?
0: Yeah. Yeah. And where? Yeah. What's your address?
6: Yeah.
0: Yeah.
6: Oh, my gosh.
0: Can you imagine? Kids will blurt. They have no filter.
6: No, they don't know.
0: Man. Kids have no filter.
4: No
0: they don't
4: filter.
0: Know.
6: That is funny.
16: I got to get back out on a motorcycle this weekend after an accident.
6: Oh, good for you.
16: I ran into a couple of good buddies of mine on on a run.
6: Mm-hmm.
16: David or Spanky and Ken from Wadsworth. I saw both of them.
6: Okay.
16: Good guys. I've known them for 40 plus years.
0: Are they riders too?
16: They are.
0: Yeah. Okay. And you just got back out after an accident.
16: Yeah, I got hit on the first Saturday, the first.
6: I'm sorry to hear that.
16: I've been back out a couple of times, but I'm just starting to get my shoulder back where it needs to be.
0: I lost a good friend in a bike and motorcycle accident. But
4: Yeah
0: my
16: I got real lucky. I lost
0: My oldest brother was a writer, and it got to the point where he went down a couple times, and his shoulder, he broke a collarbone, and he finally said, enough's enough, and he kind of gave it up. But he was a writer since early 60s. I remember he had a big bike. It was a Honda Dream. At the time, it was a 305, and it seemed like, ooh, that's such a big bike. But
16: now they're so big.
0: Yeah, he graduated to much bigger bikes through the years. But yeah, well, I'm glad to hear you're okay and you're out riding again.
16: I got real lucky. I had God on my side for sure because it was going to win another way. Really?
0: Oh, really? Yes.
4: Yeah. Oh man!
0: Like I said, I lost a good friend in a motorcycle crash. So glad to hear you're okay and out riding
1: again.
0: Glad
1: you're still with us and calling.
0: And can call us.
1: Yeah, and calling. Hey, call us again, okay?
4: Yeah, good to hear from you. Have a great day, man.
1: Take care.
4: Yeah. All right.
1: Good morning. Hello.
0: Hey. It sounds like 420.
4: WNIR. Hey.
17: You guys
0: doing good. How about you?
17: Oh, I'm doing good. I'm doing good.
0: All right. How was your weekend?
17: Uneventful. It was nice.
0: Sometimes that's a very good thing.
4: Yeah.
1: I would love
0: nothing.
1: To have uneventful.
0: Just uneventful weekend.
1: I would love that. No, that's good, you know, and it's going to get hot, so what are you going to, maybe you have to.
0: Cool shower. Yeah, a cool shower.
1: A cold shower.
17: No, we've done that. It was a hot today.
0: Oh, yeah. It was a hot one today. I bet it was.
4: Yep.
0: Yeah.
17: Oh, man, I got out of the shower and the AC was on. I'm like, what the heck?
1: Yeah.
17: Someone bumped it down a couple degrees. And
1: who would have done that?
17: Simon.
0: Oh, those darn kids.
4: Oh, man.
0: They don't understand the value of a dollar. Yeah. They don't care what the thermostat says.
4: No, yeah, no. Those little rascals, those rapper-snappers. Yeah, those rapscallions. There you go.
17: Rapscallions. What? Ragamuffins?
0: Little ragamuffins.
4: Yeah, there you go. There you go.
17: Not heads. All my boys are not heads.
0: Yeah. Not heads, yeah.
1: Yeah.
0: Yeah, we were pinheads, so I can accept that, yeah. Pinheads.
17: The funniest thing is my oldest boy, Alden, it's like 20 years ago. He had to be like 4 years old. You know, it's just me and him. We went to the grocery store to get a couple things. And I'm talking with the lady at the cash register because she's really nice. And I look behind me. He's behind the cart. There's an old lady behind him. And she's smiling. And all of a sudden I saw this transition in her face where she was looking at a sweet child, so all of a sudden she was like mortified. And I'm like, and I'm listening to what he's saying. And he's singing this little ditty. He's like, I like people. They taste like chicken.
1: Oh, wow.
17: I'm like, what the heck?
1: Yeah.
0: Like, where did you hear that?
1: Cannibals.
17: No, Dana told me not long before that. She's like, you just don't like people. And I told her, I said, no, I do like people. And at the time, it just came out. I'm like, it tastes like chicken. I think I saw a bumper sticker that says, I like cats. They taste like chicken.
0: So he remembered that.
17: He accused me of being a people hater. I'm like, no, man, I like people.
0: Yeah.
17: And then that just came out.
0: It tastes like chicken.
1: But isn't it amazing they remember that?
17: So the old lady behind him. Because he's so cute. He's so, a cute little kid.
1: Kids are cute. That's a problem.
0: And then she realized what he was saying, huh?
17: She heard it registered, and all of a sudden, I saw the transition. I'm like, oh, my God. I'm sorry.
0: Can you imagine 420's parents, what they had to deal with?
1: Oh, yeah.
0: Do you have brothers or sisters?
17: Yeah, all young. Younger.
0: All younger. You're the older.
1: So you
0: son.
1: Had to be so the you're role the, model?
0: You're the role model. Oh, no. Yeah,
17: that's a joke.
0: Oh, no.
17: No, my sister, she was telling on me all the time.
1: She was?
17: Well, not that she had to tell on me.
1: She wanted to.
0: She wanted, yeah.
17: Tell on me. It's my fun. Parents knew. Who ate all these cookies? Who cut? The bad thing. My mom did ceramics.
0: Mm-hmm.
17: That's little scissors. And one day, I took the little scissors and I snipped the bristles off one of the brushes.
1: Yeah.
17: And the way it sounded and how it felt, I'm like, oh, that's brilliant. So I did it to all of her brushes.
0: Oh, no.
17: And one day she came to, a desk tabletop full of hairs.
0: She says, what is all this?
17: And these wooden sticks.
0: Yeah, my...
17: I, I got a patent for that.
0: Yeah, my mom was a sewer. She loved to sew. And we had lots of scissors, but there was that one good pair of scissors. Don't cut paper or anything with mom's good sewing scissors.
17: No. Mm-hmm. Yeah. Yep. And sewing, and then I had a BB gun.
0: Uh-oh.
1: They trusted you with a BB gun?
0: Right, I was just thinking, 420 and a BB gun. Oh, Lord.
17: Yeah. Like what? Red Ryder, you know.
4: Yeah. Yeah. Oh, geez, watch out. You'll shoot your eye out, kid.
17: I set up a Singer oil can on my mom's sewing machine.
4: Uh-huh.
17: You know, shot it a couple times. I'm like, man, I'm not too bad, you know, with the BB gun. Put it in the drawer. Man, a few days later, man, I'm getting another SWAT. I guess I laid it down. I didn't realize it leaked
0: all over the drawer.
4: Oh, no.
0: That was probably, it was a 3-in-1 oil, probably.
4: Yeah, right.
0: Yes. Everybody, every mom that sewed back in that days had one of those small cans of 3-in-1 oil for the sewing machine.
17: Black and white can.
0: Yep, and it was all over the inside of the drawer.
17: Yeah,
0: and all over everything in the drawer.
17: I didn't mean to be a bad kid, but I.
1: No one means to be a bad kid.
0: Just
1: they just are.
4: I mean, it's your
0: things
4: nature.
0: Happen.
4: Yeah, yeah, it's
1: just who you are.
4: It's part of being a kid.
0: We all have that.
1: But we love you. Hey, call us tomorrow too, man.
17: Yeah, man.
0: Yeah, you've turned into a pretty adequate adult.
1: Yeah.
0: I'm just saying, sort of adequate.
4: Yeah.
17: Man.
4: Yeah. All right, man. You have a good day.
0: Take care, 420.
4: Take care, buddy.
1: All right. Good morning. Hello. Yeah.
18: Good morning.
1: Hey, good morning. How are you?
18: I'm doing great. I called because of the funny kids story.
1: Yeah, what is it? What's the story?
4: Yeah.
18: My nephew, my husband, was putting up the old-time Christmas lights at Christmas, and my nephew comes running in the house to his mom and says, Mom, why is Uncle Bud putting up Easter egg lights? It's Christmas.
1: We
18: were cracking up. He was only about 4 years old.
4: Oh, yeah. That's great.
18: Kids say the darndest thing.
4: Yep.
0: Oh, yeah. Hey, there seems to me there was a show called that.
1: Yeah. Yes.
4: Easter egg things. I love them.
18: There were two, actually. Bill Cosby and...

0: Art Linkletter.
1: And Art Linkletter.
2: That's right, yeah.
1: And I love both of those shows.
0: Oh, and kids will, you ask them a question, mm-hmm. and sometimes their reply is hilarious.
2: Yeah.
0: Doesn't mean to be. They don't know. Mm-hmm. But,
1: yeah. Yes, it is. The same child got his first knife when he was like 5.
3: What?
0: Oh, knife. Boy.
1: Yeah. It was just a little tiny thing.
0: But okay. Still.
1: He was so proud of it.
0: Uh-huh.
3: Then what happened?
1: He couldn't say knife, so he called it an ice.
0: An ice.
3: Okay.
1: That was his ice.
3: So he got this knife. Wow. So what was he using? Was he like carving little wood ducks? I mean, what was he doing?
1: No, just the thought that he had it. Just like his Uncle Bud. And my husband collected knives.
3: Okay.
0: I can guarantee you.
1: He couldn't have cut anything with this knife.
2: Right.
0: Yeah. With four boys in my house, if one of us had a knife, somebody's initials would have been carved into something that wasn't that was inappropriate.
2: Right.
0: Tommy.
3: Right.
1: That would have been my husband.
0: Yes.
3: Well, I know someone.
1: That for sure.
3: The child carved their initials, so you knew who it was.
0: Yes.
3: They carved their initials into their wonderful dining room table.
0: Uh huh.
3: And.
0: I couldn't have blamed my brother. David scratched TC into the table.
2: Uh-oh.
0: No, he would not have scratched my initials.
2: No, of course not.
3: They do themselves in.
0: No. Yeah. Don't.
2: TC, that's Top Cat.
0: Yeah.
1: My son and daughter-in-law carved their, my son carved his and his fiance at the time, initials inside a heart on a tree.
0: Yes.
3: That's different.
1: Mm-hmm. We got wedding pictures.
0: That's acceptable.
2: Okay. Yeah.
0: That's acceptable.
1: And it's still there.
0: Ah.
3: Okay.
0: Yeah.
2: So sweet.
1: Yeah. And they've been here 4 years.
2: Wow.
3: Well, I won't be carving my name into one of those redwoods out on the
0: trip. No, please don't.
3: I'm not going to be doing
0: illegal.
3: That. I know better.
2: But we do have to run. Sorry about that.
3: I love that you call. No. Call again, though, okay? Yeah. We'll chat some more.
0: Hear back from
2: you. Have a nice day, too.
3: All right.
1: It was my first call to you.
0: Okay, great.
4: We'd love to hear back from you.
5: From ABC News, I'm Sherry Preston. The death toll from last week's flooding in Nepal and China has now topped more than 900 people, but more than 4,300 are reported missing. ABC's Britt Clenett is there.
6: Well, the accounts coming in now are chilling. I spoke to one American survivor who described it as a serpent coming towards them. She said it sucked everyone in and everything in its path, vehicles, homes. It was horrifying. And she said she managed to escape with her husband within seconds, just running for her life.
5: Erica Viola was one of the lucky ones running for her life in the Grand Canyon over the weekend. She also describes a wall of water during flash flooding.
7: 40 of us running through this deep, deep, muddy water trying to make it to the bridge. Once we got to the bridge, that's when this 15-foot wall of water came through the campground in Phantom Ranch and just wiped out all the bridges in the creek.
5: A man has been confirmed killed, but more than a dozen campers are still missing. There were strikes between the U.S. and Iran overnight, the first in a month. Whether it lasts any longer, however, is still in question.
8: The Washington Post is reporting that several top military leaders have warned Defense Secretary Pete Hegseth that prolonging large-scale operations against Iran is unsustainable and could risk the ability to confront threats elsewhere. As this war continues, the president, we know, is keeping all options on the table, and that means that tens of thousands of troops are being kept on alert.
5: ABC Chief White House Correspondent Mary Bruce, jurors and Lindsey Clancy trial resuming deliberations. They're trying to determine whether to hold her criminally responsible for killing her 3 children in 2023 in Massachusetts. New York's Metropolitan Museum of Art is canceling its planned Met Gala exhibit centered around fashion designer John Galliano. Critics spoke out about his anti-Semitic comments made in 2010 and 2011. You're listening to ABC News.
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0: sell directly to consumers without USDA inspections. Some producers say cutting red tape could help. Others are pushing back. The South Dakota Cattlemen's Association saying food safety is not red tape.
1: Health officials in North Carolina are warning anyone who visited a traveling petting zoo over the weekend to contact their doctor. Seems a skunk got into the baby goat pen, and now the baby goats may have rabies.
2: Rabies can be fatal. The animals are from Farm Adventures Petting Zoo. The owner says she had no idea they were infected, and she believes a rabid skunk entered their enclosure and infected them. Now, doctors do say symptoms can begin weeks or even months after exposure, but it's extremely rare to see rabies in humans in the U.S. The last time rabies was confirmed in a person in North Carolina was actually 15 years ago.
1: ABC's Faith Abube, at least four of the goats had to be put down. Dolly Parton laid to rest over the weekend alongside her late husband, Carl Dean, in Nashville. Her great-niece, Lainey Parton, saying on social media, most people can think of at least one bad memory with everyone in their family. I honestly can't think of one with her. I'm Sherry Preston, ABC News.
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10: 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And we've got a heat advisory coming up a little later this week. We'll get to that in just a moment. But right now, to the news. Akron police investigating an early morning shooting on Sunday, resulting in the death of a 63-year-old man at a South Arlington Street gas station. Police responded to a call at the Circle K, where witnesses reported hearing multiple gunshots. Responding officers found the man had been shot in the face, pronounced dead at the scene. Circumstances surrounding the shooting remain under investigation. Anyone with information encouraged to call the Akron Police Department. That's 330-375-2TIP, 330-375-2490. You can also

0: 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If you have the Akron Police Department app, download it. 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Cleveland man in police custody after reportedly fleeing the scene of a crash that killed a motorcyclist Sunday morning, according to the Brantanall Police Department. The department said they responded to the area of East I-90 near Eddy Road at 1:13 a.m. for a crash involving a motorcycle and a passenger vehicle. A 55-year-old South Euclid man was identified as the motorcyclist who was fatally wounded in the crash, pronounced dead at the scene. Police report, driver of the passenger vehicle, 31-year-old man from Cleveland, fled the scene of the crash, was later located and taken into custody, and charges are pending on that. The Ohio Lottery asking you, Ohioans, check your tickets. A $1 classic lotto ticket worth $8.4 million was purchased on Wednesday, July 29th at the Giant Eagle at Kingsdale Center in Columbus. The jackpot combination, the numbers were 3, 8, 15, 36, 42, and 46. And the odds of matching all of the numbers are 1 in 13,983,816. The ticket holder has 180 days to claim their prize, which would make the cutoff date Monday, January 25th. So you've got some time, but hey, if I had some millions of dollars waiting for me, I wouldn't wait much longer. Jackpot winners could select either 30 annual payments or the cash option. And prizes more than 5,000 tickets must be presented, to an Ohio Lottery office for information. And Summit County Public Health asking you to be careful when eating wild mushrooms. In a release received by WNIR, 13 people in Northeast Ohio have become sick after eating them. Of course, it's safe to consume wild mushrooms from grocery stores because they're all checked and non-toxic. But there are varieties in the Buckeye State that are very poisonous. Take extra care when consuming wild mushrooms, especially from parks, gardens, or someone's yard. They can be very harmful to ingest. And if you get any of the symptoms, then don't hesitate and call and seek medical attention. 1111 at WNIR, got the weather coming up.
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0: 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Call now, 330-644-5577. And basically, was spitting out there a little bit, but any showers or thunderstorms should end. Becoming a sunny day today and a high of 87. Tonight, cloudy and 73, but a potential excessive heat advisory starting Tuesday through Sunday. Heat indices in the mid-90s to 100 possible Tuesday and Wednesday, and maybe some strong to severe thunderstorms from Thursday on. 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Spitting a little bit, 74 degrees at the Talk of Akron, WNIR.
3: Hey, how was your weekend?
0: Oh, it was good. It was good. Me and my buddy Mike, we went out and had Korean chicken.
3: Ooh.
0: And there's a nice little place in Niles there. And
3: yeah.
0: Went there and very filling. A tad pricey, but it was very good.
3: And okay.
0: Then Sunday, I had spaghetti and meatballs at my sister Patty and her brother-in-law George and kind of hung out.
3: There you go.
0: Got some early birthday or some late birthday presents. My birthday was in March, but my sister had some health issues. So she brought out a big old happy birthday bag. And I got a T-shirt, which I'll wear a little later this week. It involves bacon. I'll just say that right now, which is one of my favorites from the food groups.
3: Yeah, there you go.
0: And I also got a coffee mug, because I collect like novelty coffee mugs, T-shirts. And the coffee mug says something like, coffee make brain work gooder.
3: There you go.
0: So that's my thing. But, you know, yeah. How about you? You have a good one?
3: Okay, so here's my pet peeve.
0: Okay.
3: So you and I were here on Saturday.
0: Yes.
3: Now, correct me if I'm wrong. Mm-hmm. The weather forecast that we said for Sunday was going to be mainly sunny with a high of 87.
0: Yep.
3: So I'm all set to go to the Lake Erie. I'm going up to Geneva.
0: Yeah.
3: I'm going to have me a fun time on Sunday. I get in my car. I look at the clouds, and I'm like, this doesn't look like sun.
0: No.
3: And I look at the radar, and all these blotches of green and whatnot, and they're all coming over and converging on Geneva. And I'm looking at this, and I'm like, this doesn't look like a sunny day today.
0: Yeah.
3: So I hit the forecast, and they said, yeah, showers and thunderstorms today. I call my friend up, and I said, we're not going to Lake Erie today. We got to cancel this because it's going to rain all day. So a little disappointing, but it is what it is.
0: Yeah, Sunday I was driving to Canton to do another gig, and there were a few sprinkles, and I thought, well, it's supposed to be nice today. Maybe it's just like a quick pass by,
3: yeah.
0: And everything. But then when I got outside, excuse me, when I was done, sorry about that. When I was done, it was like pouring practically, and I'm like, what the heck?
3: Yeah,
0: it's supposed to be gorgeous today. I was gonna wash my car and it, well,
3: yeah, no. I got hosed out of going to Lake Erie. So hopefully in the next few weeks we can do this before the end of quote unquote summer. Although my poll question today, now let me ask you, do you think summer has flown by?
0: No. No.
3: Really?
0: No, I don't think. Okay. Yes. I'm sorry. I was thinking of the heat advisory, and that's been clouding my mind. Yeah, it has flown by.
3: Yeah.
0: And we did have some noticeably hot heat advisory, real feel 100.
3: Yeah.
0: But still, it's like, wow, today is the very last day of August.
3: Yeah. Unbelievable.
0: And we still got Indian summer, and technically it's not till September 20th. But yes, I agree.
3: It might be early this time around, given what we're dealing with. Although, let's be honest, Canfield Fair time, you're either going to be smoking hot, where you're sweating in all the wrong places, or you're going to have to wear a hoodie because it's a little chilly. And it's never... It's never in between at the Canfield Fair.
0: Yeah, and I'm going to do my best to go there this weekend.
3: Yeah.
0: So I haven't been there in ages, and I have a map of, what's happening. And then on Labor Day, those of you that want to see a great concert, Donny Iris,
3: yep,
0: is going to be there. And unfortunately, Brett Michaels from Poison had to cancel in the rest of his tour for health reasons because
3: yeah,
0: he's dealing with some kidney stones. But Donny Iris, I mean, come on.
3: Yeah, Donny Iris and the Clarks, yeah, two Pittsburgh bands, and that'll be cool. And I guess they have decided to shoot off fireworks after the concert, which...
0: Nice.
3: Little questionable because, you're also trying to get animals into the trailer.
0: Yeah.
3: Fireworks and animals don't mix.
0: Yeah, well, I think they have a plan on, getting the animals...
3: I hope so.
0: Like out of earshot, if animals have, yeah, animals have,
3: yeah,
0: ears.
3: Yeah, so, I know mine does.
0: Yeah.
3: All right, brother.
0: All right, good talking with you. And, hey, it's been great working with you filling in for...
3: Yeah.
0: for Mr. Couch here.
3: Yeah.
0: So, you know,
3: how about a couple of Mahoning Valley boys hanging out in Akron?
0: Well, I'm just going to say from here on in, we're from the south side.
3: Yeah, there you go.
0: We're south of everybody else that lives and works here. But,
3: yeah,
0: you know, it's a great gig.
3: Yeah, absolutely.
0: You have a great day, sir.
3: Amen. See you.
0: All right.
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3: All right, just today and tomorrow, we're hanging out. Couch is still on vacation. He's coming back on Wednesday. So Wednesday, everyone returns to their spots. I guess you could say the music stops and everyone goes back to where they came from. Golic is here at 3 o'clock this afternoon. Couch comes back on Wednesday, and that means Wednesday I'm back to doing evenings. So we're with you till 3 o'clock. Like the man said, give me a shout, 330-673-1234. Toll free outside of Akron, 1-800-669-4100. Poll question for today. Has summer flown by? 93% of you are saying yes. 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Your sports poll question. Are you surprised that the Browns kept all four quarterbacks on the roster? Now, technically, three of them are on the active roster. Dylan Gabriel is on the IR, which doesn't count as an active roster, but technically he's still on the roster. He's just not on the active roster right now. 58% of you are saying no. It's not surprising at all. 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All right, let's go to the phones because this guy's been waiting a while, or gal. I'm not sure which one. You're hitting leadoff. You're on the Couch Show minus Couch. What's up?
6: How you doing?
3: I'm good.
6: What level of professional ball did you ascend to?
3: I didn't play. I was a broadcaster. I went to Double A.
6: Oh.
3: Yeah, I got as high as Double A ball. I was, four years in independent ball, 1 year in A ball in the Florida State League, and 7 years in Double A.
6: Oh. Did you enjoy it, obviously? What position did you play?
3: Oh, I didn't. I was a broadcaster.
6: Oh. Excuse me.
3: Yeah, I was a radio broadcaster. Yeah. When I played, which I wasn't very good, couldn't hit anything. I could play anywhere. First base, outfield. Yeah, that was basically corner outfields and a little first base.
6: You know, all these stats they have today with the velocity coming off the bat, and this, myself personally, I have one stat that's very critical. It's called RISP.
3: Hits with runners in scoring position. Yep.
6: I mean, all this other stuff. I'm sorry. I've followed baseball for my whole life. But anyways, that's just my opinion. Also, on your poll Friday or Saturday, whichever it was, I disagree with the 40% that said that they think the president is doing a good job with the war.
3: Okay.
6: I'd like to hear some response from some of these 40% of the people and just give me an explanation of, you know, what he's doing right. I'm not being critical. I'm just asking a question.
3: Yeah, it's and I'll go back to the Saturday question because we threw it out there. What grade do you give President Trump on his handling of the Iran situation? We're 6 months into it, and I believe let me grab the let me see if I can grab the question altogether, and then we can go from there. 40. Where are we here? Come on, Ron. Hit a button, Ron. 34% of those that voted for the weekend poll question. 6 months into the U.S.-Iran conflict, what grade do you give President Trump on the handling of his conflict? 34% of the people that voted said an A. 15% said a B, 13% said a C, 7% said a D, and 31% said F.
6: Well, excuse me, I was high on that. Also, do you know that we have a person in Akron that has a World Series ring, a player?
3: Oh, boy. I'm going to have to think about this one.
6: This is a tough one.
3: How far back are we talking?
6: 1969 Mets.
3: Well, you're gonna stump me on this one. Who is it?
6: His name is Jack DeLauro. He was from North High School in Akron, Ohio.
3: Okay.
6: He got called up about, which was wonderful, 2 or 3 weeks before, you know, they went into the World Series.
3: Nice.
6: But I wasn't aware of that till a long time ago myself.
3: Yeah, so
6: in fact, I used to tip a few beers here and there, and one time he come in there and they introduced me to him. I got to shake his hand.
3: Yeah, he got to play with Kuzman and Seaver and Nolan Ryan. Good Lord.
6: Yes, sir. And it was very, I thought that was very interesting. Anyways, well, thank you for your day and take care and have a good day.
3: All right, you as well. 330-673-1234. By the way, your statistic hitting with runners in scoring position, I mean, that to me, that's the be-all, end-all. If you're talking clutch hitter, especially if you're planning on driving in some runs, if you want to be a clutch hitter driving in some runs, you better be able to hit with runners in scoring position. And that separates the good from the great as far as prolific run producers goes. All right, some of the things that we are going to be talking about: U.S. futures starting to fall and the oil prices starting to surge. The United States hit some Iranian sites in the Strait of Hormuz yesterday and on into the evening. We're going to talk a little bit about that. President Trump's Lake America order has prompted some backlash. So, of course, any time that we are speaking about the United States and Canada... we got to throw Dudley Do-Right music in. Okay, so we'll definitely talk about the backlash that's going on with the president's Lake America order. And of all things that could possibly sway Ohio voters in the upcoming governor's race, child care costs? Yeah, we're going to get into that and more, plus your phone calls, on the Monday edition of the Couch Burners Show, Unfurnished. Potesta filling in for the Couch Burner today and tomorrow. He's back on Wednesday. And everything returns to normal come Wednesday. All right, we're back in a bit. Stick around.
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4: The Talk of Akron,
3: All right, so here's your weather forecast. We get a few showers this morning with overcast skies during the afternoon hours. We'll have a high today of 84 degrees. Cloudy early with some clearing expected late tonight. It's going to be rather warm tonight as we only drop back to 72 degrees. And then on Tuesday, the hot weather continues. Or it starts, I should say. Sun and clouds mixed, a stray shower or thunderstorm is possible. Tomorrow's high, 88 degrees. It is currently 75 at the Talk of Akron, WNIR 100 FM. 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Let's get to the phones. You're on the Couch Burner Show, good. Unfurnished. What's going on?
8: Good morning, Ron.
3: What's up? I'm doing well.
8: Not too bad. Good. In regards to renaming Lake Ontario and the Gulf of Mexico, making it the Gulf of America, you know, you just can't rewrite history. I mean, I understand he's, you know, pride in America and everything like that. But Lake Ontario, I mean, that belongs to the Canadians. That does not belong to him. And you cannot, it's almost kind of like renaming the Cleveland Indians the Cleveland Guardians.
3: We did.
8: Which we did. But I'm saying, you know, you can't just rename everything as much as you'd like to. You can't just do it. It just doesn't work that way. That's been Lake Ontario. You leave it alone. The Gulf of Mexico should stay the Gulf of Mexico, not the Gulf of America.
3: Yeah, and Mount McKinley should have stayed Mount McKinley. Fort Benning right. should have stayed Fort Benning. Exactly. Fort Hood should have stayed Fort Hood. All of the statues in the Civil War should still remain. I agree with you. Now, where I don't agree is going to be with the sports, because, listen, you have United States history, and then you have sports. And whether people want to say, you know, Ron, you're out of your mind, or okay, that's why they did it. Chief Wahoo was offensive, to say the least, and they got rid of them. And when they got rid of him, they got rid of the name. I didn't necessarily agree with changing the name. I agreed
8: right.
3: with getting rid of Chief Wahoo. You could have stayed with Indians. That's not a problem. Mr. Dolan decided, hey, we're going to do everything in one fell swoop, and he remarketed and rebranded the
8: right.
3: team, and then there you go.
8: But then again, I mean, there's a certain – but like I said, you know, the renaming the lakes, renaming the mountains, those things – there's a, you know, you cannot rename everything to what you want it to be. Everything has a history, and everything's got a, and you know, and you can't replace history. That's the problem, and that's, you just can't do it.
3: No, and I agree with you. And it's, you know, it's not just President Trump. I mean, there is other people that have done it too. But the idea that you have a tiff with Canada, so in order to take a jab at Canada, now you want to sit back. Oh, we're just going to rename Lake Ontario Lake America. Well, okay, except for the fact Lake Ontario has been Lake Ontario for hundreds of years, and half of the lake belongs to Canada.
8: And they, you know, we don't have the right to do this kind of thing. I mean, this is and it's like the Gulf of Mexico becoming the Gulf of America. It's the Gulf of Mexico. Stay the Gulf. Nobody else, no other president, no other person had any problem with it except for him. And that's where I've got, the problem. I don't dislike the man. I think he's done, you know, he's doing fine as far as a a leader, but I, you know, you just can't rewrite everything in the world. You can't re. It's kind of like I was, you know, like the, Cleveland. They changed Liberty Boulevard to MLK to Martin Luther King Boulevard. Nate, give something else an American name. There's probably some other lake out there that could that has no, you know, that has a give that a different. If you want to call something Lake of America, there's probably plenty of places you could call Lake America, or you know, or whatever. It just it's gone. You know, it's just we've gotten too far. I give Stellantis, which owns Chrysler, a lot of credit. They brought the Jeep Cherokee back. Everybody said that was an offensive name, but they brought it back. You know, I give them a lot of credit for doing that because of the fact that they did that. It was like they're saying, look, this is a name everyone knows. This is a name people are familiar with. This is a name rich in history. We're going to use it. And because it belongs to us. And, you know, that just says an awful lot for them as a company. I
3: mean, and here's the thing. It's not offensive to say Cherokee. There was an American Indian tribe called the Cherokee tribe. You're using their name. If anything, it's an honor.
8: Right. I mean, that's what I think. I mean, you know, the people that were Indians didn't have a problem with them being called Cleveland Indians.
3: Well, some of them did, but I think it was more with Chief Wahoo than the name Indians. And again, I mean, if you wanted to be technical, instead of Guardians, I said, look, I mean, everyone, or well, not everyone, but a lot of people referred to the Indians as the tribe. And you could use the term tribe when talking about anyone.
8: Anything. You know, I happen to be almost totally blind. And I can tell you that's another thing. People are now saying it isn't blind anymore. It's vision challenged. Well, screw that. I'm blind.
3: Yeah.
8: That's what I am.
3: Yeah.
8: I mean, it's what it is. I'm 61 years old. I've been blind since birth. I'm blind. And I'm not saying that. Oh, no. Your vision visually challenged.
3: Oh,
8: well,
3: stop.
8: I got news for you. I'm blind, and that's it. In the Bible, I was blind. They were blind. It's what it is, you know. And there's my rant for the day. Thank you, sir. And you've done a good job this week.
3: Thank you. I appreciate that. Thank you very much.
8: All right, take care.
3: All right, you as well.
8: Bye-bye.
3: Bye-bye. 330-673-1234. Yeah, I just, whoever comes in 28, you want to make me happy, then turn around and do this. All of the names that we just changed, not just with President Trump, President Biden, President Obama, all the names of forts, the names of a mountain, the names of lakes, the names of a body of water. And oh, by the way, we're going to erect the statues up again in the Civil War. It's part of our history. Don't change the names of things. It's part of our United States history. I had a serious problem when President Obama said, hey, we got to change the name of Mount McKinley. Why? What's so offensive about Mount McKinley? William McKinley is part of American history. Fort Hood, Fort Benning, part of American history. The Civil War in this country. Yeah, it's not something we like to talk about, but guess what? It was part of our history, part of our heritage. You just can't go changing names on historical things. Now, sports franchises, change away. It's just sports. But American history, historic names that have been around for decades and in some cases centuries, what the hell's wrong with you people? You're on the Couch Burner Show, Unfurnished. What's going on?
9: WNIR is soon to be Trump Studio.
3: I like the sound of that.
10: We'll call it Donald John Trump Studio at WNIR. Yeah. They had the talk of Akron. It's got a great ring to it.
9: You got it. Come visit the White House someday. See me for lunch. Thank you, sir.
3: All righty.
10: We'll do lunch. It's the talk of Akron.
3: You're on the Couch Burner Show, Unfurnished. What's up? That's you. What's up?
11: Hello?
3: Hi. How are you?
11: I'm really good. How are you?
3: Oh, wonderful. Happy Monday to you.
11: I wanted to say I agree with that other gentleman. You're doing a terrific job.
3: Thank you.
11: You seem to be one of the few hosts on this network that has a really balanced view of things.
3: Well, that's me. I'm trying to be as balanced as humanly possible.
11: You've done a good job.
3: Well, thank you. Thank you very much. What's on your mind, my dear?
11: I guess what's on my mind is that I'm surprised that people are still supporting President Trump, considering the position our country's in and how hard he seems to work at dividing us, at destroying a lot of our institutions. It just scares me.
3: Okay. One can argue that we've been divided a few years before President Trump came on the scene. We've been a divided nation for a while now. I think we can go all the way back to 2008 when you had John McCain going up against Barack Obama, and it was such a close election, hard fought, but a close election, and we're so close to 50-50 vote wise. And it's unfortunate now that people
11: in a small hot coffee with four grains. I'm sorry?
12: What kind of sauce? Bacon, sausage?
11: Turkey sausage, egg and cheese.
12: Okay.
11: Hello?
3: Yeah, I'm here.
11: I'm sorry, I just put in an order at Dunkin'.
3: Oh, Lord, here we go. What did you get?
11: You know, I got one of those wake-up wraps.
3: Ooh, there you go. Okay. Well, now
11: they
3: listen.
11: So that's good.
3: Yeah, yes, they are.
11: And they're small.
3: Yeah.
11: They're really light and tasty.
3: Okay. Well, enjoy that, okay?
11: I'm going to head to the park, and I'm going to read for a while and enjoy that.
3: That sounds like a wonderful, wonderful day.
11: Thank you.
3: All right. Have a great day.
11: And you too.
3: All righty. 330-673-1234. There you go. Go to the park. Now, you might get a little wet going to the park because there is a chance of showers, but hopefully, you can go to the park and maybe feed some birds and go from there. But you know what? Like, she was talking about how we're divided. We've been divided for a while. The problem that I have is there's just as many loud people on the left as there are loud people on the right. And if you're not in line, hook, line, and sinker with everything the left and right have to say, then you get alienated from your alleged party, which is why I don't have a party. I'm an independent. I have voted for as many Republicans as Democrats. I used to be a member of the Republican Party. I bailed about the final 2 years of George W. Bush's presidency. I'm not a fan of liberalism, and I'm not a fan of conservatism. I'm a big fan of being moderate. And I'm a big fan of knowing that both parties have their flaws and that neither party has the complete answers. which is why I think a little bit of this and a little bit of that goes a long, long way. All right, 330-673-1234, the number to call. Toll-free outside of Akron, 1-800-669-4100. You're on the Couch Burner Show, Unfurnished Potesta, filling in. What's going on?
13: Hello?
3: Yeah, that's you. What's up?
13: Yeah, hey, usually Trump doesn't do something without a reasoning.
3: Okay.
13: Canada's in bed with China, and Cuba's not too far away from the Gulf of Mexico.
3: How is Canada in bed with China?
13: They've made quite a few statements on when Trudeau was in. I don't know about this Carney, but they've made quite a few statements that they like the way they do business, basically.
3: Okay.
13: But anyways, I think the reasoning behind the change in the lake and the Gulf was more of a strategic national security thing.
3: What do you mean security thing?
13: Well, I mean, the Gulf of Mexico, if they could allow ships and stuff to come in from wherever. Now it's the Gulf of America, so that means that's American waters.
3: Yeah, not all of it is American waters.
13: Well, maybe not, but
3: yeah.
13: It's called the Gulf of America, so that would be an infringement on our country if a foreign country would come in and, say, maybe spy or something.
3: Okay.
13: So on a strategic level, I think that's what he's doing.
3: Okay.
13: That's all I got to
3: say. All right, appreciate it. I'm not sure that I agree with that. Half of the Gulf of Mexico is in quote-unquote Mexican waters, just like half of Lake Ontario belongs to the Canadians. And speaking of which, yes, President Trump's move to rename Lake Ontario as Lake America. Let's just say it's been greeted with a mix of ridicule and disbelief from many politicians and people who live near the easternmost of the Great Lakes. Before we go any further, we do have to play our theme music when it comes to American and Canadian relations. Canada's own Dudley Do Right.

The USA Today Network spoke with some people who live near the shoreline of the lake in upstate New York. Cherie Turpin of Gates, New York, she informed the nice newspaper up in Rochester, the Rochester Democrat and Chronicle, that her first thought on hearing Trump's plan to change the name, she thought it was funny. She had been visiting Lake Ontario every summer since she was a child, and to her, it's always going to be Lake Ontario. Turpin said this, and I quote, "I just wanted it to stay Lake Ontario because it's part of our history." By the way, the lake's shoreline to the northwest and far southwest is part of the Canadian province in Ontario, which includes Toronto and the nation's capital city, Ottawa. Lake Ontario's southern and eastern shores lie in New York State. As far as the United States is concerned, everybody, including Google, if you go to the maps, has changed the name from Lake Ontario to Lake America, with the exception of Apple, and they don't believe that Apple is going to say no. So on paper, it's changed to Lake America, at least in down here. Although some of us will continue to refer to Lake America by its rightful name, Lake Ontario.

0: keep thinking that while we're playing this, I suppose that Donald Trump is Snidely Whiplash in the Dudley Do-Right series. That doesn't seem right. All right, 330-673-1234. You're on the Couch Burner Show, Unfurnished. What's going on?
1: Ron, how you doing?
0: I'm good.
1: This is PO'd Consumer. How are you doing today?
0: Hey, what's going on, Mr. Consumer?
1: Oh, man, I tell you what. I don't know if you listen to the morning show, but I don't know if you ever heard of a spine stimulator put in.
0: Ooh!
1: What it did. It's nothing crazy. I mean, I think it took them a couple hours, and they put one of those tubes down my throat. So my throat's still sore from Friday. And they put it's a stimulator. What it does is it fools the nerve that's bothering you into feeling okay, and it works.
0: Okay, so do you like have a pinched nerve somewhere, or is it a nerve that's been permanently damaged?
1: Yeah. It's a pinched nerve in my spine, and it doesn't really hurt in my back. It hurts in my hip and my leg and my knee.
0: Oh.
1: So I was going to go have a knee x-ray, hip x-ray. But once I did the trial was difficult, too, because they put a little box on your back, a little plastic box, which is like 2x2. Looks like one that you would put your, ear pods in.
0: Yeah.
1: And then 2 pins. And then when you sit in the car, those pins dig in and out. And it was like, oh. So got through that. It worked good. They put this thing, but there's a battery in there. And the battery, your body's saying, hey, what's this thing in your back? And it started swelling up when I drove the car. So I got all this going on, and I'm in a really good mood. And I have the dealership calling me. And it's like, well, there is a discrepancy between what your extended warranty will cover and what we will cover. $3,000.
0: Wait a second. So you bought a car, and you have an extended warranty.
1: I had for a long time.
0: Okay, and you have an extended warranty, and the extended warranty is plain and simple. It says what it says, but the dealership isn't willing to deal with their version of the extended warranty, or the version of the extended warranty. They want to give you their version of it.
1: They have their hourly rate. And the warranty company, and this isn't like Smitty's Corner Garage. This is like a big dealership garage.
0: Yeah, that's BS. You got to go with the extended warranty. You don't change the rules when it comes to that.
1: Well, here's the thing: they get you. You have to pay the tax on it.
0: Well, of course, yeah.
1: And if it's an expensive car, expensive repair, which it is on these cars from Deutschland. F in Deutschland. I love the cars. I just don't like the repair part.
0: Okay, let me ask. Let me ask. Volvo or VW?
1: Oh no, none of that junk.
0: Okay,
1: Volvo's a Swedish car, dude.
0: Oh, that's right. Yeah, you're right. It is. Never mind. It's.
1: I'm from Youngstown. They don't drive those. You know who had one that was funny like that? I don't even know if it was a Volvo. Vince.
0: Oh yeah.
1: A story about driving a car with the. Right hand drive, like when you worked in the steel mill, you had your good car.
0: Oh yeah,
1: you had your work car.
0: Absolutely.
1: Right? So he drove that car and he bought it for a couple $100, and he's driving that car, and he says, "Man, you wouldn't believe the looks I got in that thing." This is the funniest story. I'll never forget it.
0: Oh, you got to drive.
1: Sticks haven't been panning out lately, Vince. You gotta get a better source or something.
0: Yeah, no,
1: straighten me out over here.
0: No kidding. I was looking at the race that he was that he put down.
1: Yes, the 13th race.
0: Yeah, his third and fourth place horses finished second and third. The two was nowhere to be found on his list. Now, in fairness, the two was a double digit. Underdog, so I can understand why he was nowhere to be found.
1: Well, I mean, those are super trifecta. So, I mean, if you score, you're going to make a good.
0: Oh yeah, absolutely.
1: But they're just really hard to hit. But getting back to this, I'm trying to figure it out, and I thought I was kind of because they gave him a discount on the parts, the warranty company when they talked to him, but then they want 14 hours. For the one job, the warranty company will pay 10. I says, well, what are you guys doing? I mean, I'm like not the guy. You know how you have like that guy not to screw with.
0: Oh yeah,
1: consumer stuff. That's me.
0: Yeah,
1: Yeah, I'm the guy.
0: I hear you.
1: Yeah.
0: Yeah, I mean, if I'm reading my extended warranty and they're saying, this is how much we charge for this, I'm expecting to pay this amount. And when you jack it up a few bucks, I'm going to look at you side-eyed-wise and say, what the bleep are you doing here?
1: Well, put it this way. The last one I had done, I had a radiator put in this car and a couple other parts behind the radiator, like the solenoid or something else. 5 weeks.
0: Okay.
1: 5 weeks. By the time I got out, me and my wife, after 3 weeks, we went down there and we went to the manager's office. I says, what are we doing over here? And the guy called me down. He goes, okay, we're only going to charge you like $239. Because they had me up to like $1,400, but this isn't covered, that isn't covered. By the time I got out of there, 5 weeks, I walked in, girl told me $32. but the kicker was I had a loaner, which was an electric car, which I didn't believe in those until I drove one. Those were fast.
0: Yeah.
1: And they owed me $40 for charging it. So I said, well, how do I get my $40? They said, well, the office will send you a check. I said, could you do this? Could you have the guy run up the road and put $40 worth of gas in my car? So I made $8 on the deal.
0: Yeah, there you go.
1: So I don't understand this. Like, you know, you're charging, what, $235 an hour? What is he, a brain surgeon? I mean, come on. And the tech's probably only getting, you know, maximum if he's a super duper, every thing in the book, education 50. So they're going to make like $150 an hour after their shop supplies and stuff. I mean, come on, man. That's nostalgic. I just told them at this point, after 3 weeks of having the car, put the damn thing together and I'll come pick it up.
0: Yeah.
1: Let's see if that. I'm not getting any calls back from anybody.
0: It's going
1: into 4 weeks.
0: Yeah, okay. It's pretty insane what people charge these days. And again, prices are through the roof, because, uh-huh, you know, we are a global economy and you get stuff from certain places. And if you don't have access, and thanks for the call, if you don't have access from the certain places, you got to wait for a little bit, costs are up, and then you got to pay the tariffs because we have a tariff war with basically everyone. So everything's through the roof. Unbelievable. He brought up the point of, you know, the steel workers had a junk car and their good car. And you never, ever, ever, ever drove your good car to work at the steel mills. Well, it's because all the soot and everything, you know, you don't want any of that stuff on a good car. Junk car? Absolutely.
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0: All right, poll question for today. 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You're on the Couch Burner Show, Unfurnished. What's going on?
5: Hey, what's going on there?
0: What's up?
5: You know, I'm thinking that maybe Trump should rename Ontario Street in downtown Cleveland, where Progressive Field is. He should name that America Street. Or, very bad in the case of Trump, his good ally, Kim Jong-un, leader of North Korea, let's name Ontario Street in downtown Cleveland, Kim Jong-un Street.
0: Can you picture, thanks for the call, can you picture Hall of Fame baseball announcer Tom Hamilton, the voice of the Guardians, sitting back and going, from the corner of, what is it, the corner of whatever and Kim Jong-un Street. Oh, Lordy, that's funny. You're on the Couch Burner Show, Unfurnished. What's going on? Well, sorry about your luck. You're on the Couch Burner Show. Yeah, that's you. What's up?
6: I find the Prime Minister of Canada, I find his behavior unacceptable.
0: Oh, okay.
6: He's a role model. He's supposed to be a role model for little children. And when he says that he has more brains in his little toe than Trump has between his ears, that's just wrong. It's okay to disagree with somebody, but you don't have to make fun of them and call them names. That's just childish. It's immature and it's unacceptable.
0: Mm-hmm. So what do you feel the same way when Trump does the same thing?
6: Yes, because whether he wants to accept the role or not, he's a role model, and little kids look up to him.
0: Well, absolutely. I agree with that.
6: And what are we teaching our future generation? We're teaching our kids that if you disagree with somebody, you can call them names. I find that all unacceptable. These people are supposed to be role models.
0: I appreciate it. Don't call anybody names. Yeah, I can go. I can get on board with that. Absolutely. If you're a president, or in this case, prime minister, act presidential or act like a prime minister. Yeah, no name calling, just, tell it like it is. It's top of the hour. You're in tune to the Talk of Akron, WNIR, Kent, Akron.
7: From ABC News, I'm Sherry Preston. The jury in one of the most closely watched court cases in the country is once again deliberating the question jurors must answer. Should the Massachusetts mom, criminally responsible for killing her children, even though she says she was suffering from postpartum psychosis at the time? With more on the Lindsay Clancy trial, ABC's Aaron Katursky is in Plymouth.
8: The defense has argued she was over-medicated and failed by the healthcare system. Prosecutors said Clancy was in control and aware of her carefully planned strangulation of Cora, Dawson, and Callan while her husband was out running errands. And with the jury out, Clancy's attorney told us that she's nervous, sad, and scared. Her trial has become a referendum on motherhood and mental health.
7: It has been 9 days and still no sign of Riley Wilderman's mother.
9: We feel so much heartbreak and so much sadness and pain, like a deep guttural pain.
7: She is one of about 85 Americans still missing after catastrophic flooding between China and Nepal. More than 900 people are confirmed to have been killed, more than 4,000 still unaccounted for. There are 14 people still missing in the Grand Canyon after flash flooding in the national park over the weekend. Erica Viola and her husband struggled to get out and almost didn't make it.
10: Running as hard as I could, but you can't get too far in knee-deep mud and water and debris everywhere. And, yeah, there was a moment there where I didn't think I was going to be able to make it in time.
7: The U.S. hitting two Iranian rocket launchers overnight. Iran striking the UAE in the first back-and-forth attacks in at least a month. Oil prices back up. The prediction market Kalshi has had plenty of people betting on things they weren't supposed to. Now it's issued the first lifetime ban against disgraced Congressman George Santos, who made public statements about his planned attendance at the State of the Union address and then wagered on it. This is ABC News.
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13: The Roman Telescope has a new field of view 100 times larger than the Hubble, allowing it to survey the sky much faster. It will take about 100 days to reach its final orbit, about 1 million miles away.

0: Prosecutors say jurors should convict Dwayne Davis based on years of claiming to police in a book and interviews that he was involved in Shakur's murder. But his defense team says he was lying to sell books, and without firm physical evidence, a jury must find him not guilty. Alex Stone, ABC News, at the Clark County Courthouse in Las Vegas.
1: Dolly Parton's not done yet.
2: My coat of many colors that my mama made.
1: Her estate has announced that Dolly Fest, a two-day festival to be held in Nashville in London, will take place next year in 2027. I'm Sherry Preston, ABC News.
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6: And a very good morning to you. 6 minutes past 11 o'clock. We have cloudy skies, temperature reading at 80 degrees. We do have a hazardous weather outlook for northeastern Ohio, a heat advisory. Potential for excessive heat could impact and increase throughout the rest of the week. We could be looking at mid-90s easily by midweek. So, once again, a heat advisory. We'll take a full look at that weather forecast coming up in just a moment. First off, here's what's happening this hour in the news. 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Contact them at 330-730-2025. And Akron police are investigating an early morning shooting Sunday morning that resulted in the death of a 63-year-old man at a South Arlington Street gas station. Police responded to a call about a shooting at a Circle K, that's in the 940 South Arlington Street, where witnesses reported hearing multiple gunshots. Responding officers found the man, who had been shot in the face, pronounced deceased at the scene. Circumstances surrounding the shooting still remain under investigation. Anyone with information is encouraged to call the Akron Police Department, Detective Bureau, 330-375-2490 or 330-375-2-TIP. Once again, you will remain anonymous. A Cleveland man is in custody after reportedly fleeing the scene of a crash that killed a motorcyclist. That happened Sunday morning as well. According to the Brattonall Police Department, they said that they responded to the area of I-90 East near Eddy Road. That was at around 1:30 in the morning for a crash involving a motorcycle and passenger vehicle. A 55-year-old South Euclid man identified as the motorcyclist who was fatally injured in that crash. He was pronounced dead at the scene. Police reported that the driver of the passenger vehicle, a 31-year-old man from Cleveland, fled the scene of the crash, but was later located and taken into custody. Channel 19 reporting that the New Philadelphia post of the Ohio State Highway Patrol is investigating a fatal two-vehicle crash involving, again, a motorcycle. That happened Saturday. The incident occurred on State Route 212 east of Tabor Ridge Road in Warren Township. That was around 12:30 p.m., middle of the day. A 2012 Harley-Davidson, driven by a 73-year-old James Goodmote of Rootstown, was reported to be heading eastbound on the state route, again 212. A brown 2006 Honda, driven, it's

0: The Civic, a vehicle driven by 32-year-old Corey Fisher of Dover, was heading westbound on the same state route. Civic traveled left of center, striking the motorcycle. A Toledo man has been sentenced to prison in the drive-by shooting of a 10-year-old, according to a court record. Lucas County Court of Common Pleas filings show that Jeronica Phillips of 56 of Toledo pleading guilty to felonious assault and a firearm specification violation. That happened on August 27th. He was found guilty on each charge. Judge Lindsay Navarre sentenced Phillips to up to a total of 11 years in prison. The Cleveland Division of Fire looking into a house fire that occurred last Sunday night, according to respondents at the 13800 block, 13880 block of Earlwood Avenue. That happened after 8 p.m. Occupied two-and-a-half-story residence with the first floor on fire, moving to the second floor quickly. A woman reportedly is a resident. She was able to exit the home unassisted. No injuries resulted in that fire. Damage currently estimated at $25,000. An investigation there continues. And the Summit County Public Health Department is asking you to be careful when eating wild mushrooms. It should be a given, I suspect. In a release received by WNIR, 13 people in northeastern Ohio have become sick after eating wild mushrooms. Of course, it's safe to consume wild mushrooms from grocery stores that are all checked and non-toxic, but some varieties here in the Buckeye State are very poisonous, so take extra care if you're out mushroom hunting. We're going to come back, take a look at the weather forecast coming up right after this.
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0: Again, on the weather forecast, we have a hazardous weather outlook for northeastern Ohio. Potential for excessive heat impact will increase throughout the week, with heat reaching into the mid-90s, possibly close to 100 on Tuesday and Wednesday. Potential for strong and severe thunderstorms will also increase midweek. Right now, a chance of showers for the day today. Thunderstorms becoming mostly sunny as we move into a later part of the afternoon. Our high for the day at 87 degrees. Mostly cloudy overnight, a low near 73. Tomorrow, Tuesday, mostly sunny skies, and again 91 tomorrow. Wednesday calling for 94 degrees. Thursday backing off a little bit, still partly sunny, but dropping back to at around 89. So we're slowly backing back off, but midweek 91, 94 degrees. We do have a heat advisory right now. 80 degrees at the talk of Akron. WNIR, cloudy skies with 12 and a half minutes past 11 a.m.
4: Okay, so I got a question, sir, for you. Yeah. On our poll question, do you think summer has flown by?
0: Yeah, absolutely.
4: Yeah.
0: It feels like it has flown by. I begin to wonder if there's some kind of thing where as we get older, the days move faster.
4: Somebody told me that a while ago. I think it was either mom or dad said, when you get older, everything just goes quicker.
0: Right.
4: I'm like, what are you guys talking about? Well, now that I'm in my 60s.
0: Is it a perception or is there a time shift? But the kids, they just lounge around all summer, and within a few weeks, I'm bored.
4: Yeah.
0: I'm bored. It's nothing to do. It's in dragging out. But
4: yeah, well, get off your computer, outside.
0: Go outside and play some baseball. Get a bicycle.
4: Yeah.
0: But, yes, summer has seemed to have flown by. Was it you that put up, do you consider Labor Day the official end of summer?
4: That was yours.
0: Was it the morning?
4: Yeah. Yeah,
0: it wasn't me. I didn't put it up. But okay, I saw it up there. Okay, yeah. Maybe it was Joyce that put it up. But I think, to me, no, but I think it is perceived as kind of, The kids are getting back to school,
4: yeah.
0: And you're getting back into of course, the grocery stores have had Halloween candy store for weeks.
4: Yeah, that's just ridiculous. Yeah. I mean, do you honestly think that someone's going to purchase a bag of candy on August the 31st, and it's going to be intact, not opened?
0: Yeah.
4: For 2 months.
0: All that's going to be left in that bag is the Necco wafers, because nobody will eat those.
4: Yeah, no. Nobody in their right mind is going to eat anything.
0: How about
4: like
0: you buy
4: that.
0: Candy corn now? And you open it up in October. I mean, candy corn's already a little on the stale side, it seems like. But, given a month or 6 weeks.
4: These kids will be coming out of your place, and they take one bite. They got to go to the dentist because they just chipped a tooth.
0: Yeah.
4: Then you're going to have your house egged. Nobody wants
0: Happy
4: that.
0: Holidays, huh, Ron?
4: Happy Halloween. Yeah, thanks a lot.
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4: Okay, filling in for Couch today and tomorrow, Wednesday, we all go back to our normal spots. Couch is back. Golic is returning today, and then I'll be doing my evening shift on Wednesday. So you got to put up with me today and tomorrow. And this whole thing with Halloween candy already out, that is a serious pet peeve of mine. I don't know about you folks, but if I were to go into a place and get a bag of Halloween candy on August the 31st, which, by the way, is today, there is no way in hell that candy is going to be intact for 2 months. No possible way. I don't know about you, but chocolate is a big-time weakness at Casa de Potesta. There's no chance that I could go 2 months without opening that bag. And those people know it. That's why the Halloween candy's out. Those people know it. All you're doing is just tempting us fat people. I will have none of it. You're on the Couch Burner Show, Unfurnished. What's going on?
7: Good morning, Ron.
4: How goes it?
7: The reason why that Halloween candy is out, and when you see all this stuff like super early out, those are feelers. They'll get an idea of what sells, so that way they can order up when it's time.
4: Okay. Yeah,
7: that's why you see that stuff out so early, because everything's just-in-time processing.
4: I mean, but haven't we, now let me play devil's advocate for just a second. Haven't we had enough Halloweens to know that the standbys, the old favorites, the Reese cups, the Snickers, the M&Ms,
7: everything's changing, Ron. Everything's changing. People are reading labels. People are switching tastes. Everything's changing.
4: Why in the world would you read a label for kids? I mean, that's what this holiday is. It's a kid's holiday. Give the kid chocolate.
7: It's not. That's the problem, because now they're starting to realize that there's no chocolate in it. Oils and the emulsifiers and petroleum products and ridiculous stuff. And people in their 20s and 30s are reading these labels, and they're like, we're not giving them that. It's the truth. I mean, I watched the grandson of the guy who created the Reese's Cup. He wrote a scathing letter to Hershey's and said, this is nowhere near what my grandfather created, what you guys are selling now.
4: Huh.
7: So, I mean, that's why they put that. That's why you see Christmas stuff out early, because they want to see what's going to sell. That way they can put the order in and say, hey, this is moving, this isn't.
4: Yeah.
7: But this Lake Ontario thing.
4: Yeah.
7: This is all, a ruse. Hey, look over here. because over the weekend, the Pentagon is starting to discuss to try new strategies on using short-range, low-altitude tactical nukes in Iran.
8: Mm-hmm.
7: And they're trying to warm up America on, you know what, it's not that bad of a nuke. You know, well, it's going to be underground. Don't worry about it. You know, this is what they're discussing. Then you get Trump out here is, oh, Lake of America, let them be. And the thing that bothers me, it's not that he's doing it. It's that you're buying it. That's the problem that I get. I'm like, wait a minute. Start seeing. When you see ridiculous stuff, see what they're trying to hide. You know, what are they diverting you from? And this is what's going on. I mean, and if the majority of America agrees to a tactical nuke, this country's over. I don't know. I don't even know what to tell you.
4: Yeah, I can't get on board with any kind of a nuke because, you know, again, we're talking about this is the reason why I didn't want to get involved with Iran in the first place. Everyone knows the majority of the people in Iran are people that want to get the hell out of Iran because they don't like the way that the regime has operated their country. Most of the people there, that they're the innocent people that want out of Iran in the worst way possible. And my whole thought process was, okay, if Iran was developing nukes, which I'm having a hard time buying because we blew their nuke program to Kingdom Come in June 2025. But if they were trying to develop and were closing in on a nuke, then do the same thing that you did in June 2025 and bomb the absolute living daylights out of their nuclear program. Lord knows we have the technology, and Lord knows we have the people that know where all the stuff is.
7: They did it in June 2025. You know, Donald Trump says, oh, it's gone, obliterated.
4: Yeah.
7: To the likes of nobody's ever seen.
4: Yeah.
7: And then come February, they're close again. No, this is always the narrative. They've been talking about this for 40-plus years. 40 years they've been. It's next week. No, the following week. It's going to be 2 weeks from now. It's the same nonsense.
4: Yeah. Well, I have learned, and thanks for the call. I appreciate it. I've learned one thing about the Trump presidency. When Donald Trump says anything with the phrase "in 2 weeks," it basically means he has no idea what he's talking about. And if you want to be angry about that, do yourself a favor and check out every single time Donald Trump has said, we will do something as such and such in 2 weeks. Let me give you a few examples. The war will be over in 2 weeks. We're 6 months in. I'll have a brand new alternative to Obamacare in 2 weeks. That was Donald Trump's first term. Still waiting for that alternative to Obamacare. Republicans have yet to roll out that plan. The Russia war with Ukraine, it's going to be over in about 2 weeks. Yeah, they're still fighting. I have a few more examples, but you get the drift. I've come to the conclusion any time President Trump says the fallback term, such and such in 2 weeks, it's code for I got nothing.
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4: Here's your weather forecast. We got a mix of clouds and sun during the morning. It'll give way to cloudy skies this afternoon, and there is a chance of a stray shower or thunderstorm possible. We're going to have a high today of about 85 degrees, partly to mostly cloudy skies tonight, and it's not going to be too chilly, and as a matter of fact, it's going to be quite warm, as the overnight low is only going to go down to 72. And then the hot weather starts tomorrow. Partly cloudy sky, a stray shower or thunderstorm is possible. We're going to have a high of 88 on Wednesday. Partly cloudy skies with a high around 90. 88 on Thursday before we drop back to about 81 on Friday. Yeah, 'tis the season. I mean, the Canfield Fair, for those of you that have never gone, it's one of two ways. It's either insanely hot at the Canfield Fair, or you have to have a hoodie on because it's cool in the Canfield Fair. There is no in between. It's either really, really hot or cool. And when it's really, really hot, chances are one of those days gets completely washed out, which we're going to have later in the week. It's 80 degrees at the Talk of Akron, WNIR 100 FM. Poll question, has summer flown by? 91% of you are saying yes. Cast your vote now. Go to the website, WNIR.com. Let's get back to the phones. You're on the Couch Burner Show, Unfurnished. What's going on?
12: How you doing?
4: I'm good. Turn your radio down, please.
12: Ed, nice to hear you on the radio. It's nice to hear someone that just uses common sense when we don't have to hear Fox News repeated or Seinfeld quotes all day long. So I appreciate what you're doing. I'll start listening to the night show more.
4: I appreciate it.
12: Two weeks. Everything is 2 weeks. 2 weeks to Epstein. Everything gets released. Trump is just, I had hope for him in the beginning, but he has just turned out to be horrible. It just keeps going worse and worse. I know people want to stay true and be Republican, but it's just ridiculous at this point that we can't get anybody decent to run to be a president.
4: Well,
12: I know Kamala was horrible, and that's
4: yeah.
12: why Trump got in.
4: Yeah, it's and there was a lot of reasons. I don't want to sound sexist, and I certainly don't mean to, but she had no shot because there's a reason why African-American men did not vote for her all that much. They didn't want any part of the first woman being an African-American woman as president. At the end of the day, I'm going to be curious about a couple of things. Number one, I'm with you. We have not had really good candidates for the presidency in about 12 years. Can that change in 2028? I don't know. I'm looking forward to seeing that. More importantly, a little closer to home this November, depending on where we stand with Iran, if we get out and the economy suddenly you know, starts making positive steps forward, maybe, just maybe, the Republicans hang on to the House, the Senate, or both. But if we're still in Iran, I honestly think the Republicans are going to get absolutely destroyed in the midterm elections.
12: I agree. And we're not going to get out of Iran until they tell us, until Israel says it's okay, until Bibi Netanyahu says, go ahead, Trump, you're done.
4: Well, and there's there's a lot of people that say, oh, we went in there on our own free will. That there's some people, and I'm one of them, that firmly believes we went in there because we bought what Bibi was selling, hook, line, and sinker, and yeah, that's not a good thing.
12: But also, they paid him millions of dollars. Miriam Adelson herself gave him $250 million, and she is 100% Israel. Trump is just for Israel. We thought he was America first, but he's unfortunately Israel first. I mean, he loves Israel. He's a Zionist, and it's not good for America. It does not agree with what America should be doing.
4: I appreciate the call, man.
12: Okay.
4: All right, be good. 330-673-1234. I'm not so sure that he's 100% Israel, but there's no question. I think the New York Times had the article where the intelligence people, military intelligence, and the Secretary of State Rubio was advising the president, don't follow Netanyahu's way. We got to do it. We got to do the opposite. We cannot go Netanyahu's way because we'll be stuck in Iran. And the president chose to go Netanyahu's way. And well, as it turns out, Marco Rubio and our intelligence was right. Why we didn't trust them is beyond me. You're on the Couch Burner Show, Unfurnished. What's going on?
13: Hey, Ron, how are you?
4: I'm good, sir.
13: I said I talked to you about COVID on Friday, but we ran out of time.
4: Yeah, yeah.
13: And please don't get mad at me.
4: No, no.
13: But I just want to show you the error of your ways.
4: Oh, boy. Well, if somebody can show me the error of my ways, all right, let me hear it.
13: I'm going to right now.
4: Okay.
13: I've heard you say many, many, many times about our boomer politicians and our politicians about kicking the can down the road.
4: And they have.
13: You're not. Okay. We discussed COVID. I discussed all their lies. And after we ran out of time, you got on and explained that we're going to kick the can down the road. Why would you do that? As you said, some kid that got locked up years from now is going to go, and then they're going to expose all the COVID stuff.
4: Well, I didn't say that. All I said was, in 30 years, some of the kids that were home instead of in school where they belonged are going to be teachers, and they're going to be teaching the next generation of kids, and those kids, once they get to COVID, are going to be looking at the teacher, and they're going to be saying, what the hell were you people thinking?
13: Well, why don't they do that now?
4: Because...
13: No, the medical industry failed miserably. They killed people, dude. Remdesivir. Do you remember Remdesivir? When President Trump took a shot of it?
4: I know that he took ivermectin. I'm not familiar with what you were talking about.
13: Remdesivir. Okay, it's an antiviral.
4: Okay.
13: Gilead, and I forget what other company it was, they developed it, and they tried it first on hepatitis C, because that's what it was developed for. It failed miserably. It did not inhibit any production of any of the virus within your body. It didn't limit it. It didn't slow it down or anything. Had horrible side effects, so they said, we're throwing this crap on the shelf. So they decide when Ebola comes around, they're going to try it on Ebola. Didn't work. Didn't inhibit the production of the virus within your body. Didn't do nothing. had horrible, horrible, horrible side effects. And you can look any of this up. It's all right there. It's all science. And when they did that, they brought it out for COVID-19, for viral pneumonia. And one of the things is when you get viral pneumonia, your organs and all your organs and basically your lungs cells fill up full of fluids. Okay, you can't transfer oxygen that you breathe in through those fluids into your bloodstream. It inhibits it greatly. Do you know what one of the big, huge with remdesivir side effects is?
4: The one side effect is nausea and increased blood levels of liver enzymes.
13: One of the number one things is it inhibits your red blood cells. You can look this all up.
4: I'm looking at it right now, and there's nothing that says that about that.
13: Incorrect. Go back and look. You're looking at something that's not correct.
4: I'm looking at remdesivir.
13: One of the side effects, if you go through a lot of research, is it inhibits your red blood cells from picking up oxygen that you take in from your lungs. If you have somebody that has viral pneumonia, they can't get any oxygen in their system, and you read the side effects of that drug, and it says it inhibits your red blood cells from picking up oxygen. You just screwed somebody. They got COVID or they got influenza. They can't tell unless they take a test to see what caused your viral pneumonia. Okay. It inhibits your red blood cells from picking up oxygen. You can't get any oxygen into your system. Then you shoot them with a drug that inhibits their what little bit of oxygen they're getting in their system. You give them a drug that can inhibit their red blood cells from picking up that oxygen. And if they're in hypoxia state, what do you think is going to happen to that person?
4: Well, under those circumstances, they're not going to be around much longer. Yeah.
13: No. And then my grandmother, my father, there's many people in my family that have had, from smoking. I can't think of it. I got so many medical.
4: CP. Emphysema.
13: Yeah, emphysema.
4: Yeah.
13: Okay. The last thing you want to do with somebody that has emphysema and viral pneumonia, or anybody with bad viral pneumonia, the last ditch effort ever is to put them on a ventilator because they have an immune system response which releases more cytokines into their system, which causes their cells to uptake more fluids. That is the science. That was the accepted science forever until COVID. Do you see them putting people on ventilators now for COVID?
4: No.
13: We got a whole warehouse full of them. I'm surprised it ain't on the best deals on the net selling ventilators, because remember how many of them we built because everybody was going to have them for viral pneumonia?
4: Oh, yeah.
13: Oh, yeah. We need to go over that right now. We need to hold all these people responsible who didn't know what the hell they were talking about. My doctor didn't. None of the nurses did. None of the nurses that I know, doctors, knew about what they were running over seeing people that had 2003 SARS-CoV-1, a variant of it. It's simply a variant of SARS-CoV-1.
4: Yes and no. Yes and no. The people in the medical profession would severely disagree with that.
13: Yes, and you listen to them in the beginning, too.
4: You listen to them because they're the professionals, sir.
13: What happened during COVID?
4: None of us knew how the hell to handle COVID. That's the reason why mistakes were made.
13: There wasn't any mistakes made. They wanted to bring you their new genetically modified organism.
4: Okay, whatever, dude. I mean, you've got remdesivir wrong. There's so many holes in your argument, it's Swiss cheese. By the way, remdesivir, It stops the coronavirus from copying itself inside the body. For hospitalized patients, it's used for people with severe COVID-19 who need supplemental oxygen or breathing support. Not people that, it's going to kill off your oxygen. No, it's quite the opposite. And by the way, the side effects, common side effects, nausea and increased blood levels of liver enzymes. Infusion reactions, because it goes into the IV, can cause low blood pressure, sweating, dizziness, fever, or shortness of breath during or right after the IV. Has nothing to do with your red blood cell count. Let's get back to it. You're on the couch burner show on Furnished. What's going on? That's you. What's up? Going once, going twice. You're on the couch burner show, Unfurnished. What's going on,
14: sir? How are you?
4: I'm good. Yourself?
14: Oh, okay. President Trump has the nerve, the audacity, to change things into his name with his reputation. He has a reputation of being a rapist. He has a reputation.
4: I wouldn't say a reputation. Let's stop that right there. Nobody has ever convicted him of such. I mean, is he a womanizer? No question. Let's not take it to the next step here.
14: What about that woman that sued him twice and won?
4: Yeah, she won. There wasn't anything about rape. It was about pushing the envelope. But yeah, I mean, he's a womanizer. There's no two ways about that. I mean, that's been proven.
14: Well, don't you think he's in Epstein files?
4: I don't know, because the files aren't available.
14: He's been keeping them hidden.
4: Well, I agree with that. I mean, it's the, you know, for whatever reason, the files aren't available. I'd love to have the files available,
14: why would he want to put his name on anything with the implication of that sort?
4: Because he's the president of the United States.
14: Yes.
4: And he's got a large ego.
14: And he, yeah. A big ego with a bad heart. Have a nice day.
4: Well, I don't even know if he has a bad heart. I mean, according to all of his physicals, he doesn't have a bad heart. Now, is there a chance that that he might not have all of his faculties? I don't know. I don't think he's in the class of Joe Biden. And by the way, for those keeping score at home, Joe Biden wasn't the first president that wasn't remembering stuff. I mean, lived through Ronald Reagan's second term. Difference is, Nancy did a way better job of hiding that than Dr. Jill did. You're on the Couch Burner Show, Unfurnished. What's going on?
15: I'm falling, and I can't get up.
4: Get up, old woman, and make me a sandwich while you're at it. Yeah, you're on the Couch Burner Show, Unfurnished. What's going on?
16: I don't think you're allowed to say that to the senior citizen females like that, Ronnie. But anyhow, welcome back, Ronnie. Welcome back.
4: Hey, well, why the hell didn't you tell me the two-horse was going to be winning the thing? I mean, I understand that he was a lengthy underdog, but come on.
16: It wasn't one of our horses that we picked for that one guy. Our other horse came in second, didn't he? Napoleon Soul.
4: You had two of the four in the superfecta.
16: Thank you very much for that guy who's keeping count.
4: Yeah.
16: We'll get through this together, Ronnie.
4: Well, listen, I mean, it is what it is. You know, yeah, this just in. Sometimes the underdogs surprise people.
16: And it was too clustered coming down the stretch. None of our horses could get through. But that's horse racing. Don't they gang up on the likely winner, and they try to prevent him from winning. One way is to get a lot of horses in front of him, so he has nowhere to run.
4: Well, the other thing is, shame on the jockey for having a bunch of horses around him instead of, you know, going to the outside or finding a hole and going right through that hole.
16: And what was the manager of the Ohio Hamilton Little League when their pitcher was failing, and he goes out to take him out, and he says, you could get two more outs. It cost him third place by not taking that kid out. And then the fallacy that happened after that, a overthrow pitch to third base on a pickoff that never happened. They scored two runs and scored another run. And instead of Ohio being third in the World League World Series, they ended up fourth.
4: That's all right. You get me in the top four in the Little League World Series, I'll take it. I'll take it any day of the week.
16: I think the team from the Youngstown area came in fifth back in 77. Some of the more learned listeners from the Youngstown area can check me on that.
4: Yeah, the only team that has ever gone to the World Series from the Youngstown area.
16: That's right. The Lincoln Knowles Optimus Little League team.
4: Yeah, for the east side of Youngstown.
16: That's right. The east siders stand up. From the east side, they only had 12 kids on the team, and the one kid moved away, they had 11.
4: Yep.
16: And they went all the way to the World Series with 11 kids. But that's it. But anyhow, Ronnie, what do you think? Now that all the stuff is done and everything, like, oh, by the way, you know, why is it that, you name it, the Atlanta Braves, the Florida State Seminoles, they are allowed to do whatever they do? And
4: well, I can tell you why the Florida State Seminoles are still the Florida State Seminoles. It's because Seminole Nation has a cut in what the Florida State makes.
16: And what did we say on your previous show from Youngstown? Why didn't the powers to be at the beloved Cleveland Indians go to the Lake Erie tribes and say, hey, the tribes that are remaining will cut you in on all the memorabilia and stuff like that there? But no. No, they didn't
4: want to
16: do that.
4: Yeah, I had a problem with Wahoo. Just get rid of Wahoo and keep the name Cleveland Indians. Indians is not offensive. Wahoo was what was offensive.
16: The Bucktooth Wahoo, I agree with you. They should have changed that years ago. Send it to an orthodontist and got it fixed. But then they would have kept the Indian symbol as a Cleveland Indian.
4: I mean, yeah, I think a lot of people would have been fine with that, but the owner said, you know, we're going to make a complete change. We'll get rid of Wahoo, get rid of Indians, and rename them the Guardians. Yeah, okay, whatever.
16: Now, a question for you, Ronnie, from your sports background. If a new owner buys it, can he change the name back?
4: Well, he could, but, you know, again, are they? I don't know. I mean, The other part of this, you still have to have a patent on that name, because the organization has to continue to have a patent on that name, and the only way that you can continue to have a patent on that name is if you continue to make Cleveland Indians clothing. Now, you don't necessarily have to make Chief Wahoo clothing, but if you make Indians clothing and put it somewhere, you can continue to have the patent or the name Indians. So somewhere, they might not even sell it, but somewhere they are making Indians themed stuff because they have to keep that name. Otherwise, somebody would scarf that name up and make Chief Wahoo logoed Indian stuff and probably make a fortune.
16: Now, Ronnie, is it time for the manager of the Indians, or the Cleveland team, is it time to do from Major League One, they call them all into the facility and have a a poster-sized picture of the owner, and we tear off this one every time we win to make that stretch run.
4: Well, we don't have a hot owner. That's the problem. I mean, the Guardians aren't owned by a sexy looking woman. So I'm not about to do that. You know what I mean?
16: But it's time for him to make a stand. 14 games, win it.
4: Well, let's see. Hang on a second. Right now, the White Sox are playing at a 529 clip, which is about 86 wins. So if you're the Guardians, you're probably going to have to go 17-8 in your final 25 games. And that will go 86 wins, and depending on the season series, that may very well get you the Central Division crown.
16: Hats off to them. Good luck, Ronnie.
4: All right. Appreciate it, man. 330-673-1234. Yeah, if I'm the Guardians, and what do you got? You got 25 games left in the season. And you start tomorrow, Toronto and Detroit, and all of those games are at home. So you got 7 games at home against 2 teams that, Toronto's, I guess they're still among the contenders, but technically they're not, even though they are. Then they go on the road to Baltimore and Minnesota. Then they get the White Sox for 3 at home, the Athletics who stink. And then they close out the season in Boston and in Kansas City. So, if you go 18-8, that gets you 86 wins for the season. 86 should probably 18-7. I'm sorry, go 18-7 the rest of the way. That'll get you 86 wins. 86 should give the whoever wins the Central, they should be able to win it with 86. So that's the goal. Now, actually, all you need to do is go 17-8. But 18-7 will give you 87 wins, and that would definitely get you the Central Division crown. All right, we're back in a bit. Stick around.
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22: No sports talking. I'm going to shake my head to the ground. Get those kids off my lawn. Damn, damn you.
4: Get out of here, old man. Good God.
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4: 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What's going on? That's you. What's up? You're on the Couch Burner Show Unfurnished. What's going on?
1: Hello?
4: Yeah, that's you. What's up?
1: Okay. Hey, got a quick comment.
4: Yeah.
1: Comments, real. Donald Trump and the Epstein file.
4: Yes.
1: Don't you think the Democrats would have had a field day on him if he was actually in it? They would have brought that out, and they would have done anything possible to drug that guy through the mud and the trenches and the sewer.
4: Oh, yeah. I mean, if they knew that he was in the... if they knew he was in there, they would be... They would be raising all kinds of hell to make that.
1: And that's the thing is he really in it? I don't know.
4: Yeah, I mean,
1: and I can't honestly answer.
4: Here's the flip side of that, you know, because Donald Trump's not the only person to have allegedly hung out with Jeffrey Epstein.
1: Right.
4: There's another president. He comes from the great state of Arkansas. His name is William Jefferson Clinton, and he may very well have been good friends with that Epstein character.
1: Well, here's what I think on that whole Epstein. I think there's too many powerful people, too many big money people, and that's what's controlling.
4: Ding, ding, ding, ding, ding, ding, ding, ding. Well, we have a winner.
1: I don't think these other listeners really realize that. You want to find the problem. And I think you could agree with this. Follow the money.
4: Oh, absolutely.
1: You'll find the problem. Just follow the money.
4: Well, and here's the thing, and I think you have absolutely hammered the nail on the head. While a lot of us simpletons can sit back and say, oh, open the Epstein files, there's a part of the Republican Party and there's a part of the Democrat Party that understands if you completely open the Epstein files, there are going to be a lot of people on both sides of the aisle, some really big hitters on both sides of the aisle that are on that list.
1: All I can say is amen. I can't give you an argument. I can't give you a debate. And it's like my wife says, you put a Democrat in a bag, you put a Republican in the bag, shake them up, pour them out, and you got one of the same.
4: Exactly.
1: None of them are for us, the working guy.
4: No. They've been bought and paid for by everyone under the sun, which is why I've said for years that every member of Congress, whether it's the House or the Senate, you ought to have one of those NASCAR fire suits. And on that NASCAR fire suit, you can have all the patches of all the companies that have bought and paid for your vote. So we the people can finally say, oh, you've been bought and paid for by Big Pharma, the oil company, the NRA, the teachers' union, an eclectic worth of things. Okay.
1: I can't argue with you. You know, I mean, I agree. You know, but the listeners, some of the other listeners, I don't think they're as well informed or look at the whole picture.
4: Well, there's too many people. Yeah, there's too many people. If you're tied to the party, that means that your party can do no wrong, and that you're going to go down the, you know, if the party's wrong, well, I'm going to be wrong with them. You know, if you're a Trump supporter, well, by God, you're going to be a Trump supporter no matter what. And there are a number of people out there. Well, okay, be careful what you wish for, though.
1: Oh, Well, like one old timer told me, be careful what you wish for. You might get it.
4: Exactly.
1: You're not going to know what to do with it.
4: Exactly. And that's for the people that are moaning and groaning and saying, hey, we should be socialist. Be careful what you wish for. You might get it.
1: Well, you look at, and I'm not bashing them. I think everybody's got somebody in their family now that's gay or homosexual.
4: Sure.
1: Whatever they call it. But these people that wish, oh, we want socialists. Well, look up some of these socialist countries, they make homosexuality illegal.
4: Exactly.
1: And punishment. And these are the people that, oh, we want socialism. I'm like, are you flipping nuts?
4: Yeah, if you do a little homework. Yeah, do a little homework before you start spouting at the mouth about things. I mean, you, and listen, I understand, especially for the kids 30 years of age and under who have probably not seen good examples of capitalism. After all, we've given these people a $40 trillion debt. I understand that. But you have to believe the older people when we tell you you don't want any part of socialism because until some Americans travel on a boat to Cuba, Venezuela, Russia, China, then and only then will I be satisfied saying, oh, I guess that socialism or communism works then.
1: Well, here's a good prime quick example. You may agree or disagree, but it's, I don't know if you've ever been on a cruise or been down to like the Bahamas or
4: I haven't, but I will be soon.
1: Okay. Sure. You got this area called your tourist area.
4: Mm-hmm.
1: Very nice, very elegant, very this. You get about a mile out of that tourist area, and it goes downhill quick.
4: Oh, yeah.
1: I was in the Bahamas. I rang the little bell for the little bus to stop. The guy kept going. I said, dude, stop. He takes off. I said, no, man, I can't stop. So he has to go. We have to do that whole loop. 1 mile of that little tourist area, it got bad quick.
4: Yep.
1: And the best way I can describe it is it's a cross between Detroit and West Virginia. You get all the graffiti. You get all the graffiti painting, grass up to your knees, cars up on blocks. And the thing is, if you look back at the whole picture, what gave the Bahamas and these other islands the opportunities to make money, to gain resourceful income, was capitalism.
4: Absolutely. Absolutely. You know, hey, brother, I gotta get skedaddling. Thanks for the call. We'll expound on that after the news. You're listening to The Talk of Akron, WNIR, Kent, Akron. It's 12 noon.
0: From ABC News, I'm Chuck Sievertson. Two bodies recovered and over a dozen people are missing in the Grand Canyon flooding. Those in the middle of it describe a 15-foot wall of water and debris rushing towards them while groups were camping inside. At the Grand Canyon, ABC's Trevor Ault.
2: With all that dangerous debris, nearly every trail, campground, and bridge is closed, complicating the search efforts for those still unaccounted for, including John Giusti, a New York chiropractor. His wife describes him as a deeply loved husband, father, and pillar of our family.
0: Hundreds of families in Nepal and abroad have another day of waiting for news of their loved ones following last week's devastating floods along the Nepal-Tibet border. Americans are among the thousands missing, including Sunny Patel's father from New York.
3: It gets harder with every minute, every hour, really, to stay positive because we would have hoped that we would have heard something from by now.
0: Deaths in the Nepal flooding total 955. For the first time in weeks, the U.S. and Iran trading missile attacks. ABC's Mary Bruce in Washington.
23: According to Central Command, the U.S. hitting two Iranian rocket launchers that were preparing to launch sea mines into the Strait of Hormuz, just days after the Pentagon said they had completely demined the critical waterway. Iran quickly responding, firing eight missiles at U.S. bases in Jordan.
0: Jurors in Massachusetts continue their deliberations in the Lindsey Clancy murder trial, accused of intentionally killing her three children in 2023. At the scene, ABC's Aaron Katursky.
24: This is the first full week of jury deliberations here in Plymouth, Massachusetts, and there's no dispute here that Lindsey Clancy killed her children. The jury, made up of nine women and three men, is deciding whether she should be held legally responsible or whether she was in the throes of a psychotic break. So far, the jury is asked to see the knife Clancy used to stab herself before she jumped from a second-floor window, leaving her wheelchair bound, and prescription pill bottles.
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25: 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I've been surfing here since I was a kid. Now, seeing my grandson out on the water, it means everything to me. Watching him and taking in the blue waves, the sea breeze, the blurry horizon.
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0: Parts of Texas could see some relief from the heat and drought this week. A disturbance in the Gulf shows signs of becoming a tropical depression or tropical storm. as it gets near Galveston Island.
5: If the disturbance does reach sustained winds of 39 miles per hour, it would become Tropical Storm Edward. It's not expected to bring much relief to North Texas, where excessive heat and drought persist. The Ross wildfire west of Dallas-Fort Worth has grown past 85,000 acres and is only 31% contained.
0: ABC's Jim Ryan in Texas, one of the best tennis players ever, is out in the first round at the U.S. Open. ESPN's Jay Reynolds.
6: For the first time in his career, Novak Djokovic drops his opening round match at the U.S. Open, losing last night in five sets.
7: Unfortunately, all great things do eventually come to an end. Yes, here's another cliche. Father Time is undefeated, and it did finally catch up. He got sick a couple times.

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Good afternoon. Time for your WNIR news update. I'm Kim Maxwell. It's currently 80 degrees. We also have a potential for excessive heat impact this week, with heat in reaching the 90s to 100 possible Tuesday and Wednesday, and the potential for strong to severe thunderstorms will increase mid-week. We'll have updates on weather throughout the day. 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Akron police are investigating an early morning shooting on Sunday that resulted in the death of a 63-year-old man at a South Arlington Street gas station. Police responded to a call about a shooting at the Circle K at 940 South Arlington Street, where witnesses reported hearing multiple gunshots. Responding officers found a man who had been shot in the face. He was pronounced dead at the scene. The circumstances surrounding the shooting remain under investigation. Anyone with information is encouraged to call the Akron Police Department Detective Bureau at 330-375-2490 or 330-375-2 A Cleveland man is in police custody after reportedly fleeing the scene of a crash that killed a motorcyclist Sunday morning, according to the Brentonall Police Department. The department said they responded to the area of I-90 East near Eddy Road at 1:13 a.m. for a crash involving a motorcycle and passenger vehicle. A 55-year-old South Euclid man was identified as the motorcyclist who was fatally wounded in the crash and was pronounced dead at the scene. Police reported that the driver of the passenger vehicle, a 31-year-old man from Cleveland, fled the scene of the crash, but was later located and taken into custody. Channel 19 is reporting that the New Philadelphia Post of the Ohio State Highway Patrol is investigating a fatal two-vehicle crash involving a motorcycle Saturday. The incident occurred on State Route 212 at Tabor Ridge Road in Warren Township and at 12:30 p.m. A red 2012 Harley-Davidson Street Glide 103 motorcycle driven by 73-year-old James Goodmoat of Rootstown was reported to be heading eastbound on the state route, and a brown 2006 Honda Civic driven by 32-year-old Corey Fisher of Dover was heading westbound on the state route. The Civic traveled left of center and struck the motorcycle. The car went off the left side of the road and struck a guardrail. The motorcycle traveled off the right side of the road, struck a guardrail, and then slid down an embankment. Goodmoat, the driver of the motorcycle, was pronounced dead at the scene. Fisher, the driver of the Honda Civic, is reported to have sustained serious injuries and was transported to Altman Hospital. Fisher was not wearing a seatbelt, and impairment is believed to be a factor in the crash, and the incident remains under investigation. Cleveland Division of Fire is looking into a house fire that occurred last Sunday night. Yesterday, crews responded to the 1380 block of Earlwood Avenue after 8 p.m. to an occupied two-and-a-half-story residence with the first floor on fire and moving to the second floor. A woman who reportedly is a

0: resident was able to exit the home unassisted. No injuries resulted from the incident. Damage is estimated to be about $25,000. According to the division, the fire remains under investigation with the cause undetermined at this time. I'll be back with more news in just a moment.
1: And Doug.
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0: And this news is brought to you by the Bistro on Main in Kent. It's No Restrictions Sandwich Monday. 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A Toledo man has been sentenced to prison in the drive-by shooting of a 10-year-old, according to court records. Lucas County Court of Common Pleas filing show Jeronica Phillips, 56, of Toledo, pleaded guilty to felonious assault and a firearm specification violation from August 27th. He was found guilty on each charge. Judge Lindsay Navarre sentenced Phillips to up to a total of 11 years in prison, a charge of unattempted murder, as well as 3 charges of felonious assault and multiple firearm and repeat violent offender specifications were dropped at sentencing. The shooting happened near the intersection of Bryn and Avondale just before 3 p.m. on March 14, 2026. Police allege Phillips shot at a vehicle and had 2 55-year-olds, a 10-year-old, and a 6-year-old inside. The gunfire struck the 10-year-old, police report said. The injury was minor and the child was treated at the scene. Well, Summit County Public Health is asking you to be very careful when eating wild mushrooms. In a release received by WNIR, 13 people in Northeast Ohio have become sick after eating them. Of course, it is safe to consume wild mushrooms from grocery stores as they are all checked and non-toxic, but some varieties here in the Buckeye State are very poisonous. Extra care should be taken with wild mushrooms from parks, gardens, or someone's yard, as these can be harmful to ingest. A reaction can happen within minutes or hours, so if symptoms like nausea, vomiting, diarrhea, or abdominal pain are felt after eating mushrooms, don't delay in seeking medical attention. Motorists should expect delays as roadway construction on Cleveland-Maslin Road from State Route 18 to Springside Drive get underway and should last about a week. Construction work includes milling pavement repairs and resurfacing expected over the next week or so. Drivers can expect lane closures and delays, but no detour will be required. The engineer's office encourages motorists to be careful when driving through the work zone, allow additional travel time, and follow traffic control devices. Well, a tattoo parlor in the Akron suburbs offered a special deal last week in honor of Dolly Parton, who died Tuesday at the age of 80. Magic City Tattoo and Body Piercing in Barberton announced that one artist drew tattoos of Dolly's signature back on Thursday, and the tattoos featured only Dolly's signature. They were 2 to 3 inches long and were offered in a color other than black. Tattoos cost $60, with $40 of that $60 going to Dolly's Imagination Library, which announced plans to continue sending free books to children under the age of 5. Some good news there. Remember, you can get the local news anytime at WNIR.com, sponsored by CNB Homes. Contact them at 330-730-2025. I'll be back with sports in just a moment.
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0: Jose Ramirez honored his 1,000th career single and drove in four, while Parker Messick struck out five and gave up one run in six innings to lead the Cleveland Guardians past the Kansas City Royals 11-1. Ramirez's RBI single in the sixth inning helped him become the 11th player in Cleveland history to achieve the feat. His two-run home run in the fourth inning was his first since June the 6th. The Guardians hold a one-game lead over the Orioles for the final wild card spot. They have the day off before hosting the Toronto Blue Jays for three games starting tomorrow night. The Akron Rubberducks beat the Somerset Patriots 7-4 on the road in the finale of their six-game series. That's two straight wins for Akron, who split the series with Somerset 3-3. The Rubberducks are off today before hosting the Richmond Flying Squirrels in the final home series of the year starting tomorrow night. Cleveland Browns on Sunday trimmed their roster from four quarterbacks to three ahead of the NFL's cut-down deadline at 6 p.m. yesterday, but did so without cutting or trading a passer. Instead, Cleveland placed Dylan Gabriel on injured reserve and designated him to return with a back injury. The Browns will carry Deshaun Watson, Shedeur Sanders, and rookie Taylen Green as the quarterbacks in their initial 53-man roster. Gabriel injured his back in Cleveland's preseason closing win against the New England Patriots on Thursday night. He had pain Saturday and underwent an MRI. He will be eligible to return after the first four games of the regular season. Aaron Donald has returned to the Los Angeles Rams, ending his retirement after 2.5 years. The Rams announced the 35-year-old Donald's decision following several weeks of discussion and preparation for the star defensive lineman. He became one of the greatest defensive players of his era during his first 10 seasons spent entirely with the Rams. Donald won three NFL Defensive Player of the Year awards while earning 10 Pro Bowl selections, 8 All-Pro selections, and a Super Bowl ring before he retired on March 2024. He is now with Myles Garrett, formerly of the Cleveland Browns. Indianapolis Colts wide receiver Keenan Allen has been arrested on drunk driving charges. The 34-year-old Allen is facing preliminary misdemeanor charges of operating a motor vehicle while intoxicated and operating and endangering a person. The Colts announced on August 19th that they had agreed to a one-year contract with Allen, a six-time Pro Bowl selection, and Allen had 81 receptions for 777 yards, lucky sevens, and four touchdowns in 17 games with the Los Angeles Chargers last season. Cleveland Browns are waiving wide receiver Luke Floria on Sunday. ESPN's Jeremy Fowler reports Floria graduated from Mentor High School in 2020, then played five seasons for the Kent State Golden Flashes. The Browns first signed Floria as an undrafted free agent in 2025 when he did not make the 53-man roster. Floria caught five passes with three touchdowns in the 2026 preseason, including a pair of touchdowns in the preseason finale against New England. And our sports poll, are you surprised that the Browns kept all four quarterbacks on the roster? We'll be back with business and weather in just a moment.
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0: 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Well, looking at our lunchtime on Wall Street right now, not looking too good. The Dow is down 337, NASDAQ down 118, and S&P is down 38. Price of oil rose and stocks fell on Wall Street Monday after the U.S. launched its first military action in a month against Iran. The losses were broad, with nearly every sector within the benchmark S&P 500 losing ground. Energy stocks, though, broadly gained ground. ExxonMobil's rose 2% and Chevron rose 1.9%. Markets were mixed in Europe and Asia. Tim Cook is stepping down as CEO today, turning over the role to Senior Vice President of Hardware Engineering John Temis. That's in Apple Industries. Cook will stay on at Apple as its executive chair and assist with certain aspects of the company, including engaging with policymakers around the world. And the Ohio Lottery is asking Ohioans to check their tickets. A $1 Classic Lotto ticket worth $8.4 million was purchased on Wednesday, July 29th at the Giant Eagle Market District in Kingsdale Center in Columbus, according to a news release. The jackpot combination was 3, 8, 15, 36, 42, and 46, and the odds of matching all six numbers are 1 in about 13 million. The ticket holder has 180 days from drawing date to claim their prize, which would make the cutoff Monday, January 25th. And a Grafton man was literally in shock after winning a $1 million from a scratch-off lottery ticket. According to a press release from the Ohio Lottery, the man bought three tickets at the Butternut Food Mart on Lorraine Road in North Ridgeville, including a $1 million stacked scratch-off. The first two tickets he scratched were duds, but the third and final ticket ended up being lucky. The winner chose to take the prize as an annuity of $40,000 a year for 25 years, and after taxes, he will receive $732,000. Some good news there. Let's talk weather for just a second. It's going to get hot again this week. Mostly sunny today with a high near 87. Cloudy tonight, low around 73. Looking for excessive heat Tuesday and Wednesday, 91 and 94. For your news, traffic, business, and weather, I'm Kim Maxwell for WNIR, the Talk of Akron.
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18: Alrighty, it's the second half of the Couch Burner show. Potesta filling in for the Couch Burner, who continues his vacation. He's back on Wednesday. By the way, Golic is back today. Bob Golic will be coming in at 3 o'clock. So he's back. Couch Burner comes back on Wednesday. So come Wednesday, the gang is all here except for Phil Ferguson, who's on vacation. But Couch Burner will follow the morning buzz from 10 a.m. to 3 p.m. Then you have Golic from 3 to 7, and then yours truly from 7 until 10 o'clock. So the gang will be all here on Wednesday. You still have today and tomorrow to put up with me filling in for the Couch Burner. Your poll question for today, has summer flown by? 91% of you are saying, yeah, summer has flown by. I don't know, and I think Tom brought this up, the 11 o'clock news. The older you get, let me ask people this. Do you fall into the theory that the older you get, time seems to fly by quicker? I can remember as a kid where days would, days and weeks and months would drag. I mean, it would really, really drag. But I gotta say, once I hit 50, man, things have just been just moving real quick. I don't know. Maybe it's a different way of looking at things. The older you get, knowing that inevitably none of us gets out of this thing we call life alive. So maybe, just maybe, it's quicker the older we get. As a reminder, that the sands that once filled the hourglass, not so much. I mean, I don't want to sound philosophically heavy toward anyone today, but I'm curious. Some of you folks that are say 50 and older, give me a call and let me know. Is it just me, or is time going by really, really quick? Love to hear from you. 330-673-1234. That's 330-673-1234. Toll free outside of Akron, 1-800-669-4100. That's 1-800-669-4100. U.S. futures fell this morning as American forces struck Iranian rocket launchers on the Strait of Hormuz, marking their first military action in about a month. The futures for the S&P 500 and the Dow both declined about 0.2% today. NASDAQ futures were pretty much down 0.1%. Now, I'm looking at the Dow right now. It's only down, just flipped. It's down about 340 points. NASDAQ is down 90.5, and the S&P 500 is down about 35.5 points. By the way, oil prices surged more than 3% after a U.S. strike yesterday evening. Early this morning, local time, broke a lull in fighting in a war that's lasted a little more than 6 months. As of this morning, Brent crude, that's the international standard, was $91 a barrel, while the U.S. benchmark crude oil was trading at $86.40. All right, let's get to the phones. 330-673-1234. You're on the Couch Burner Show, Unfurnished. What's going on?
19: Yeah, Ron, I just yesterday I turned 59.
18: Okay.
19: And it just seems to be going faster and faster and faster. And you sleep less and less and less.
18: Boy, no kidding on the sleeping less and less and less.
19: The only time that it seems to is when I'm at work. Now, that seems to drag out forever, but any other time, it just goes faster and faster.
18: Yeah, I don't know what it is. I mean, is it a reminder that we don't have much time left? I'm not sure what that is.
19: Well, I think it has to do with the do more. That's my mom told me the reason why we sleep less is because we need to do more with the time that we have left.
18: That may not be a bad idea.
19: She said that's the reason why you automatically sleep less, is because you know that you have to get up and do more to enjoy what you have left.
18: Yeah, yeah. That's a good way of looking at it. What did you think about turning 59 last year in your 50s?
19: You know, when I turned 50, I had to use the calculator to make sure that I'm actually 50, okay? I'd say probably since about, probably seemed to speed up about 54 or 55.
18: Yeah. Yeah, once I hit 50, things started picking up. I don't understand why, but it just is what it is. It certainly, the time is going by a whole lot quicker now than it did when I was younger.
19: Yeah, when I was 18 or in my 20s, I mean, days seemed to last forever. You could sleep in past 9 o'clock. You know, when I was a kid, I used to love Saturday mornings because, one, you go to grandma's house, two, you get to sleep until 10, 11 o'clock, where normally during the week, you know, you had to get up to go to school.
18: Yeah, there you go.
19: So during those days, you actually get to sleep. If I got to sleep in past 9 o'clock today, it would be like an act of God. My wife would probably think I'm dead or something. I mean, I'm up at somewhere between 5:30, 6 o'clock every day, and I don't normally go to sleep. I do have a sleeping problem on top of this, but I don't normally get to sleep until about, I don't know, 11, 12 o'clock at night.
18: Yeah. Now, do you have one of those machines if you have sleep apnea?
19: No, I don't have sleep apnea, but
18: okay.
19: I was in an accident a long time ago. I had my neck injured, I had my back injured, I had my leg injured, and it just seems if I can't lay comfortably for more than about three, four hours at a crack.
18: Oh, wow.
19: So.
18: Yeah. All right, brother, I appreciate your call.
19: Have a good day, Ron.
18: All right, man, you too. 330-673-1234. I guess I still have sleep apnea, but I could not deal with the I couldn't deal with a full blown mask, so you went with the little nozzles that you put in your nose. I couldn't even deal with that either. I just said screw it. I'm not doing it. I'll just deal with what I got, because I just could not have any comfort with that thing on me. And couldn't get a good night's sleep because I could never get used to the stuff on my face. All right, 330-673-1234. You're on the Couch Burner Show, Unfurnished. What's going on?
20: Hey, Ron, good morning to you.
18: Wow, hey, yeah, doing? And afternoon, too. What's up?
20: Anyway, you think people realize that, I haven't heard much about it, that Trump is a convicted felon, I think 40 counts of felonies.
18: Not 40, not 40. It was 34, 32, 31, somewhere around there, but it wasn't 40.
20: Well, nobody hardly mentions it because I guess he's going to get away scot-free and nothing's going to happen to him unless he pardons himself. I don't know. But, you know, I recently read an article that a part of the Iran deal is we're offering them $300 billion to repair their infrastructure after it's signed. So everything we destroy there by bombs, we're going to pay for to fix for the Iranians.
18: Yeah, and that's assuming... And that's assuming they're going to use that money to do that. What's to say that Iran is going to take the $300 billion, and instead of fixing their buildings that have been blown up, what's to say that the leadership doesn't take that money and develop a nuclear bomb?
20: There's no guarantee of any kind.
18: No,
20: I mean they called it a memorandum of understanding. In other words, a bunch of BS. But why should we? You know, we got $40 trillion in debt, and we're going to give billions to Iran to rebuild?
18: Well, didn't we give money to Germany and to Europe to rebuild after World War II? I mean, what's the difference?
20: The difference is Iran is number two in the oil business as far as their reserves. So they got billions and trillions of oil.
18: Yeah, but none of their stuff is going through the Strait of Hormuz right now. Their economy's in shambles.
20: It will be, but...
18: Well, again, we bombed their stuff. I mean, it's only right that we're going to be at least helping them out a little bit.
20: Well, that people yell at you that death to America, you don't want to fund them, but your own money. I mean, that's stupid.
18: Well, the people inside of Iran, most of them aren't saying that. Most of the people within the government are, but most of the people there want to get the hell out of Iran. I was never in favor of bombing the country, just bombing the nuclear sites.
20: You know, some years back, Saudi Arabia was selling their oil for $10 a barrel. There was I think during the COVID time when nobody was on the road driving.
18: Yeah.
20: And so that's when our gas went down to $1.90.
18: Yeah.
20: But in other words, they could sell their oil at $10 a barrel and still make a profit. So all Iran has to do is drop their price and they'll make trillions. So they don't need our money. We're in debt. We're almost bankrupt.
18: Yeah, but nobody cares that we're in debt. Yeah, you name me the political party right now that's fretting about us being $40 trillion in debt.
20: No, you haven't heard a peep. But
18: well, exactly. Neither side gives a rip about it.
20: Are you proud that our president is a convicted felon?
18: Well, I'm not proud of a lot of things. Why are you on the one side? I mean, You know, I mean, are you a hater of both parties, or is it just Donald Trump?
20: Yes, I'm a hater. I'm a hater of both parties.
18: Because all you do when you call this my show is moan and groan about Donald Trump.
20: Well, he's the worst. That's why, because the Democrats are not in power. If they were in power, I'd criticize them.
18: Okay. All right.
20: It's as plain as day. I mean, no other president in our history of being a democracy, as I can remember, as a president has been a felon. Have you?
18: Richard Nixon, but he was pardoned.
20: Yeah, anyway, like you said, the hourglass of time, the sands are running out for all of us.
18: Oh, yeah, no one's getting out of this alive, that's for sure.
20: And the insurance companies, the actuarial tables, what do they say? They say average lifespan is what, 72?
18: Oh no, it's better than that now. I think for men and women, upper 70s now.
20: And women, it's more, right, by quite a few years.
18: Oh yeah, they're the ones that that get to live a little bit longer than we do. Yeah.
20: Of course, there's a lot of reasons for that, but
18: yeah, the average life expectancy at birth in the United States is 79 for a male, 81.4 for a female.
20: Well, it also varies from country to country, I think.
18: Well, that's in the United States.
20: Yeah. So certain countries, the lifespan is a bit longer for
18: some. Oh yeah, reasons. I mean, in Italy, it's far longer because you know they have red wine. And everyone drinks their red wine.
20: I guess that's the secret.
18: Well, I mean, my dad's 93. He has red wine with his dinner every night. You do the math.
20: That's the chemical resveratrol, isn't it?
18: Yeah, well, yeah. I mean, that's good for your heart.
20: Yeah, the only thing with what you, if you make the wine yourself, you know, it's safe to drink. But I don't know. Industrial commercial, you know, products. I don't know. They put preservatives in them, I think.
18: Well, it depends on where you get your wine from. I mean, if it's from America, then it might be a little something more than say if you have a wine that comes straight from Italy.
20: Well, how do you feel about that? Do you prefer Italian wine or some other kind?
18: Oh no, I love me some Italian wine. Yeah.
20: Strictly.
18: Yeah. Okay. Oh, yeah. I mean, don't get me wrong. I'll drink red wine, period. But if I had my choice, it's going to be Italian red wine. Yeah.
20: Okay. Well, have you ever been to Italy?
18: No, but hoping to in the next year or two. That's a bucket list material because both of my grandparents on my dad's side, my grandmother was born there. My grandfather lived there, and they both lived in the same village. So I definitely want to get to that village.
20: Yeah, you got family there.
18: Yeah, I got cousins that I've never met. I have third and fourth cousins there that I've never met.
20: Wow, that would be a great trip.
18: Yeah, definitely.
20: Lots to see. I've been there, but the only thing, I've been to Rome, it's very crowded.
18: Yeah.
20: Tourists all over the world.
18: Oh, yeah.
20: But the countryside is the best place.
18: Yeah, it's where my grandparents lived. I want to say it's two and a half hours south and east of Rome.
20: All right.
18: Yeah.
20: You know, one of the surprising things about Italy is there's so many mountainous areas.
18: Oh, yeah.
20: You know.
18: Yeah, well, my grandparents lived in the mountains. They, in the region called Molise, not many people, live in Molise, but apparently the tomatoes there are unbelievable, and in turn, the sauce that the people make there is supposed to be really, really good.
20: Here's a little tip for you. If you go, do not rent a car and drive in those streets because It's like suicide. There are no speed limits there.
18: Oh no, I've heard the people don't really drive safe. Yeah, they no. drive rather defensively.
20: Yeah. Anyway, hey, have a good day.
18: All right, thanks. You too. Yeah, that's the one thing I definitely want to check out before my time runs out. I definitely want to get to Italy. Have an olive straight from the tree and not from some jar. And apparently the fruits and everything food-wise, because they don't have the pesticides that we have, it tastes different. So my cousins tell me it tastes a whole lot different in a good way out there. I'm looking forward to that. You're on the Couch Burner Show Unfurnished. What's going on?
1: Hey, man, how's it going?
18: What's up?
1: Hey, I got some to add to that a little bit on the Italy and the food tasting different.
18: Yeah.
1: We had kids at our house through an Ulster project. It's like a church thing.
18: Yeah.
1: Where they bring kids from Ireland and they come stay with families here in the States. And we take them to different churches and get to show them, that we have different religions.
18: Sure.
1: Their similarities, their differences, but they're coinciding.
18: Yeah.
1: We don't burn stuff down. We don't go to war about it.
18: Exactly.
1: At least, not formally. anyway, the food, their fast food restaurants is nothing like ours. Like, you can get, regular breakfast food at, a McDonald's.
18: Yeah.
1: You know what I mean? It's very different, But they have adjusting, too. When they come, they stay for about a month, and it's, the first week they're, adjusting to our climate and our, pollution levels and all that stuff. Completely different, because they don't build a whole lot of stuff over there, I guess.
18: No.
1: You know what I mean? There isn't a lot of industry and things like that.
18: Yeah, everything and everything is so green in Ireland.
1: Oh, yeah, the water and the cooler weather and all that stuff, too. But, it's a different, it's kind of a different thing or whatever.
18: Sure.
1: But now I want to talk about Turkey, real stuff.
18: Yeah.
1: The guy calling about these felons, felonies for Donald Trump.
18: Yeah.
1: He needs to look at the, all of his Democrat Congress and Senate, they've got more felonies and legal, legal criminal things that they've done than anybody. I mean, you could compare them to the NBA, and the NBA is a bunch of altar boys compared to our Congress. Okay, that's fact.
18: Yeah, so, yeah, we got some winners there.
1: People in glass houses ought not throw rocks.
18: Yep.
1: I guess what I'm saying, because he's probably guilty of more felonies than he knows of. You know what I mean? Just by his everyday life.
18: Yeah, I'll repeat what I have said for the last month or so. If you want me to be the happiest person in the world, have me wake up on Wednesday morning, November 4th, to 435 brand spanking new members of the House of Representatives. That would mean every single person been kicked out and replaced with new people who haven't been bought out by anyone.
1: Right. They're not doing anything to help the American people. Anything that is put forth by the administration that we have now to help the American people is shot down. They won't give them the majority, the 60, which I think is baloney. That, and I don't care. Because here's the thing. If you get rid of this filibuster, which they can't even do that. They can't even agree on enough to get rid of the filibuster.
18: Yeah.
1: So, but if they could get rid of the filibuster and make it to where they could just have majority rule, as it should, then, or go back to the way it used to be where you actually had to do something for the filibuster and you had to actually present a case. They don't do any of that. Our government is so sparse and it's historical. Like the ways it did things, it doesn't do anything like it used to anymore. They just basically streamline everything to being mamby-pamby nothing. You know what I mean? They just don't do anything anymore. And it's about time. We need an overhaul in our way we do government. Calling in about our voting, and I know you weren't a big fan of it, but I'm here to tell you it's the safest thing that we do is our banking through ATMs. Everybody that's got one, everybody and anybody, that wants one can have one, okay? Anybody and everybody can have an account. They can go to an ATM, and this would be on your driver's license, so it wouldn't matter. But the point is that we have the remedies already to cure the problems we have with our voting in other places.
18: We don't have a problem with voting. We don't have
1: voting. There's a lot of places that do. A lot of places do have problems. If you've got 500,000 people that aren't being checked for ID,
18: well, yeah, but that's, again, that's 12 states are saying that they don't have to do that, that they don't have laws on the books that say that they don't have to show ID because they've already registered to vote using ID. Now, I don't agree with that, but, again, that's...
1: And it's not true. It's completely not true. Those people are coming and voting. They can vote anywhere. In a few states, I know for a fact, they can vote anywhere they want. They don't. They can vote multiple times. There's no. The only thing they record is the vote. They don't record. Okay, Mr. Smith did their thing. You know.
18: Well, no. That's
1: threatening to go have caravans to go vote.
18: Actually, that's not true. If you go to the polling place in any state, you have to sign your name. Once you sign your name, that's it.
1: But they don't check that at the next polling station.
18: Well, yeah, but
1: you can go to different polling stations.
18: Okay, but, you know.
1: That's what I'm saying. I just would like to see things just mediocrely on the up and up. You know what I mean? I'm not saying we have to, you know, put an ink dot on your forehead or your hand or whatever that you voted, but let's at least use the technology we have available that's already safe and perfected to implement a little more security. Because, look, whether you want to believe it or not, China and Russia both have put forth votes into our election. That should not be allowed. But because of the rules or lack thereof we have of travel babies where they come here and have babies just to be Americans, that's been going on so long, those people are voting now. You know, we have to make, this has to be a concern because you're going to wake up on Wednesday morning on some other November, you're not going to be in America anymore. You're going to be in some land that's controlled by some completely different ideology that because of us just not doing anything has taken over power.
18: Okay, so let me ask you something, because you brought up the fact that the 14th Amendment was the main reason why anchor babies are still allowed in this country.
1: Mm-hmm.
18: Now, my definition of an anchor baby is a general definition of an anchor baby. It's not for the sole purpose of coming here. It's the reality of, for example, the Republican candidate for the state of Ohio in this coming November's election is, in fact, an anchor baby. Why do you say that? Well, his mom and his dad, and we're talking about Vivek Ramaswamy. Vivek Ramaswamy's mom and dad were not American citizens at the time that Vivek Ramaswamy was born in the United States, specifically in Ohio. Did they mean to do that? Did they mean to do that?
1: What was their status, though?
18: They weren't American citizens.
1: But what was their status?
18: Well, they were in the country.
1: But they weren't illegally here. They were not illegally here.
18: It doesn't matter if they were illegally here or otherwise. Then
1: that is strictly for nothing more than personal gain. If you are coming to this country, you have children, that's just...
18: Okay, I get what you're saying, but even if they're here via green card, it's still the same thing.
1: No, I understand that. That's fine. And I don't have a problem with people that are here legally and have children. I'm talking strictly of people who are coming here for no other reason than to benefit from their child being an American citizen. We can talk this into the ground, but we all know what we're talking about. And it isn't, you know, cut and dry. There's going to have to be things that are looked at differently. But why not?
18: Yeah.
1: You know, we do all this other wonderful, great stuff in this country. Why can't we just spend a little extra time doing the things that are, you know, the citizens of this country expect from the people that run it? That's all. Just do a little bit more of their job. And they don't.
18: Okay.
1: And that's what everybody's tired of. We're just tired of, you know, I can't use the expression I want to, but we're just tired of being told one thing and we know for a fact it's something else.
18: Do we have a number?
1: Still have the worst health care.
18: Well, yeah.
1: Planet as far as affordability.
18: Yeah, but the 535 people that run this country don't have bad health care. So they have the Cadillac of health care.
1: Again, that's exactly my point. We are promoting them and making them basically royalty, even though we all say we don't like kings and queens. We treat our government like they are all kings and queens.
18: Oh, yeah.
1: And that's wrong. That
18: yeah, absolutely
1: is not
18: what
1: it is. Government ever was supposed to be. It needs to be redone. It needs to be reset. I don't know how to do that. I wish I did. I wish there was a very peaceful way that we could go about cleansing our government, because that's what it needs. It needs new people in there that are to do
18: well,
1: the job.
18: I got one way of doing it. It's called get to the polls in November and vote all the incumbents out. There's your peaceful solution. The problem is, and I'll say it without any hesitation, the problem is there are too many stubborn mules on both sides of the aisle that because they're a Republican or they're a Democrat, they cannot find a way to, it is beneath me to vote for another party. It goes completely against my standards. I can't vote for the other party. Well, you're the problem. If you're wanting to sit back and say, oh, we need a cleansing of our government. Cleansing away. November 3rd is cleansing day. You want to get rid of all 435 members of the House? Hey, November 3rd's cleansing day. All you need to do is vote all the incumbents out. You want a cleansing day? That's your job. Vote all the incumbents out. Well, I can't do that. Well, why not? Well, I'm a Republican, and my congressman's a Republican. You can't expect me to vote Democrat. Then shut the hell up when it comes to cleansing day.
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18: Your poll question for today, has summer flown by? Has summer flown by? 91% of you are saying yes. And when I was a kid growing up, and again, I grew up in the Mahoning Valley, so the fair this week down in Mahoning County, the Canfield Fair, for a lot of us kids of the 70s, because our schools normally started the Wednesday after Labor Day, the Canfield Fair was the last bastion of summer. That was it. Summer ended when the Canfield Fair ended. Because you had Labor Day and then one more day of freedom before you went into school and you had to go into the routine of going to school and bringing home the homework and all that other stuff. To me, it's always been Canfield Fair week means last week of summer. I know it's not that way according to the clock because summer is still around until mid-September, but for me it's always been summer ends around Labor Day. That's it. So we can continue to talk about that as we go into the 1 and the 2 o'clock hour. I also want to talk a little bit about this deal that the president has made with the South American country Venezuela. So, apparently, according to the president, biggest oil deal in world history, apparently, Venezuelan's acting president, Delcy Rodriguez, he says the deal involves the development of 17 fields. And any of the barrels of oil, the United States will pay at cost. And all the money goes to Venezuela and into their economy. And we get the oil. So all kinds of numbers have been thrown out. There's, according to the AP, when they wrote the article, I want to say Friday, there's a proven potential, the key word potential, of 65 billion barrels. Potential of 65 billion barrels. So, me with the baseball background, this is kind of like a guy making a deal, a team making a deal with another team. And they're trading away a commodity, and in exchange, they're getting someone from the minor leagues. And apparently, this person in the minor leagues has all the tools, but that person hasn't exactly done anything in the majors. But the potential is there. We have a deal for potential. Has anyone bothered to ask, what happens if the 17 fields give the United States practically nothing? We'll talk about that on the other side. WNIR, Kent Akron.
3: From ABC News, I'm Chuck Sievertson. Two deaths and over a dozen people missing in the Grand Canyon flooding, happening while groups were camping inside. People at the scene describing a rushing wall of water, mud, and debris.
4: 40 of us running through this knee-deep, muddy water trying to make it to the bridge. Once we got to the bridge, that's when this 15-foot wall of water came through the campground in Phantom Ranch and just wiped out all the bridges in the creek. Oh.
3: Nearly every trail, campground, and bridge is closed, complicating the search. Hundreds of families in Nepal and abroad have another day of waiting for news of their loved ones following last week's devastating floods along the Nepal-Tibet border. Americans are among the thousands missing, including Sunny Patel's dad from New York.
5: It gets harder with every minute, every hour, really, to stay positive, because we would have hoped that we would have heard something from by now.
3: Deaths in the Nepal flooding total 955. For the first time in weeks, the U.S. and Iran trading missile attacks, with oil tanker traffic through the Strait of Hormuz still greatly reduced. ABC News Chief White House Correspondent Mary Bruce.
23: The Washington Post is reporting that several top military leaders have warned Defense Secretary Pete Hegseth that prolonging large-scale operations against Iran is unsustainable and could risk the ability to confront threats elsewhere. As this war continues, the president, we know, is keeping all options on the table, and that means that tens of thousands of troops are being kept on alert.
3: Grill alert. ABC's Jim Ryan.
24: Before you start scraping and scrubbing the residue from your last barbecue, take a close look at your grill brush. If it bears the name Cuisinart, toss it or take it back. 3.5 million of the brushes have been recalled after reports of the tiny steel bristles breaking off and ending up in food. At least three people have reported needing medical treatment after swallowing them.
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3: Jurors in Plymouth, Massachusetts continue their deliberations in the Lindsey Clancy murder trial, accused of intentionally killing her three children in 2023. Her defense blames postpartum psychosis. After almost 2 weeks of testimony, jurors are likely to begin deciding the fate today of the only man ever charged in the 1996 murder of rapper Tupac Shakur. Closing arguments set for today in Las Vegas. International football great Lionel Messi of Argentina says he's retiring after 2 decades of play. Young progressive Democrats have been taking on older moderates in primaries across the country. Here's a unique twist in one case.
0: Massachusetts Senator Ed Markey began his time in Congress as a House member back in 1976. That's 2 years before Representative Seth Moulton was born. Now Moulton is trying to oust Markey in Tuesday's Democratic primary, saying it's time for a new generation to represent Massachusetts. Progressives like Bernie Sanders are backing Markey. Moulton is seen as being more moderate, though he agrees with Markey on issues like abolishing ICE. Moulton says Massachusetts needs to be represented by someone who understands current issues like AI, but Markey insists he's more energized now than ever. Jared Kofsky, ABC News.
3: Health officials in North Carolina warning people to check in with their doctors after goats from a traveling petting zoo developed rabies. Zoo owner says she believes a rabbit skunk infected them. Symptoms can take months to appear. Chuck Sievertson, ABC News.
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3: 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I'm Kim Maxwell. 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We have an update on the early Sunday morning shooting at Circle K on South Arlington Street. The Summit County Medical Examiner has identified the victim as 63-year-old Ricky Essick. The cause of death has been ruled a homicide. Essick had been shot in the face and was pronounced dead at the scene. Anyone with information is encouraged to call the Akron Police Department at 330-375-2490. This in from Channel 19, detectives from the Strongsville Police Department are asking the public to come forward with additional information involving an open rape case. According to police, officers arrested Shadi Shamali on August 17th on a rape charge. Shamali is a massage therapist that worked in both Strongsville and Westlake. Police did not say where Shamali specifically worked. Strongsville police said it believes there are additional individuals who have not yet come forward. If you believe you may have been a victim or have information that could assist detectives, police are asking you to contact the Strongsville police detectives. Police shared that all information will be handled sensitively and thoroughly. This in from the Beacon Journal, a car ran over three mailboxes and a road sign, drove into a garage wall, and then caught fire at a home in the 4400 block of Ridgecrest Drive in Copley Township just this past weekend on August 29th. The incident took place at around 4 o'clock p.m. Saturday when the driver was turning into the street, according to a Copley Township news release. Bystanders removed the driver and Copley Fire EMS gave aid. Units arrived to find light smoke at the front left corner of the house where the car stopped. The fire was ultimately confined to the vehicle once fire crews initiated a fire attack. Mutual aid from both Norton, Sharon, Bath, and Fairlawn Fire Departments came to help as well. I'll be back with weather in just a moment.
4: During COVID, Amy Acton shut down Ohio and banned people from visiting their loved ones in nursing homes. As a result, more seniors died in Ohio than any other state in the Midwest, and they passed away all alone, leaving Ohio families devastated, including Linda Caudill's family.
5: I had to put my mother in a nursing home because she had fallen. A few weeks after that is when Amy Acton shut down the state. My mother didn't understand it. It traumatized her. She didn't know why her family couldn't come visit her. 2 months later, she died. Amy Acton is to blame for this. What happened to my mother happened to a lot of seniors. It happened to a lot of families. Many people died as a result of this, and it shouldn't have happened. I will never forgive Amy Acton for what she did to my family. Ohio can't afford liberal Amy Acton.
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3: We're looking at a heat wave this week. We have hot and stormy weather ahead. Looking at our weather forecast, we are looking at sunny today with a high near 87 and then mostly cloudy tonight with a low near 73. Tomorrow, we're going

0: see a high of 91. Wednesday, a high of 94. And Thursday could maybe dip a little bit lower. We could see 89, getting our dog days of summer here in the last week of August. We'll have updates on weather throughout the day. For your news and weather, I'm Kim Maxwell for WNIR, the talk of Akron.
1: I have a bone to pick with you.
0: Go for it.
1: You're the one that said that the weather was going to be nice on Sunday.
0: Yes. And, I'm sure there are lots of people out there cursing my name.
1: So I have my beach wear on.
0: Oh.
1: I have a swimsuit on.
0: Oh.
1: I have my floppy hat because, you know, me and the sun don't agree. I'm a victim of skin cancer, or have had skin cancer in the past. So I have to have a bunch of suntan, sunscreen, and all that other crud.
0: Yeah.
1: So I have all this stuff, and it's packed, and it's in my car, and I pull my car out of the driveway, and I'm like, where the hell's the sun?
0: I know.
1: So I put my brakes on the car, put my car in park, go to my weather app, and it tells me it's going to rain in Geneva. I'm like, are you effing kidding me right now?
0: Ron, I thought about a lot of people yesterday, including myself, because I'm like, where's all this sunshine I reported about on Friday? Because I'm like, it was supposed to be sunny and 86 degrees.
1: Yeah, exactly.
0: We were calling for picture-perfect weather, you know? And I even planned on being in my pool yesterday, and that didn't happen, so...
1: I was going to swim in Lake Toronto, or Lake Erie, or whatever you're going to call it now. And now I did none of it. I got screwed out of a trip to the lake.
0: I am sorry, Ron, and I'm sure there are other people who were cursing me as well.
1: Well, I mean, I said that it was going to be
0: sunny.
1: I just
0: read the weather. I don't create it.
1: Yeah. I mean,
0: I don't know. I mean, they were even down to my phone app. I double checked it on Friday, and they were calling for the same thing. And I'm like, well, good.
1: Yeah.
0: Somehow, some rain from up north. You know what? I think it's the Canadian fronts that are coming down on top of us and causing all this rain, probably because of us referring to Lake Ontario as the Lake of America.
1: Yeah. Yeah. So, I think Canada got even, at least for the weekend they did.
0: They must have.
1: I mean, it is what it is.
0: I stayed in. I took a little nap on the couch, and I cleaned out a few drawers, and it was kind of a...
1: I wound up making or getting into a lot of water because I gave my dog a bath, and he, in turn, gave me a bath.
0: Well, I had an event with that over the weekend because Friday night we came home from the fair, got to see a lot of listeners out there. That was a lot of fun.
1: Cool.
0: Got some good food, and then... got home, let the dog out, both dogs. One dog comes back, skunked.
1: Oh.
0: At 10 o'clock at night.
1: Oh.
0: Went to the local 24-hour dog wash, which is part of a car wash, and gave her a good bath. And
1: still smelled like skunk.
0: Nope. She was good. Peroxide, baking soda, and a squirt of some kind of dish soap. Use that. Smother the dog in it. And then rinse it all off and go back with another round of...
1: peroxide?
0: Hydrogen peroxide.
1: Baking soda.
0: Baking soda
1: and a squirt of whatever dish soap, like Dawn or whatever
0: you use. Yep. And it got rid of it amazingly. And my husband was very sensitive to the smell, was complaining that his whole car was going to smell like skunk. And I said, well, we'll worry about that tomorrow. But needless to say, it got rid of it all.
1: Very cool.
0: So, and it's all stuff you should have in your... medicine cabinet or under your kitchen
1: sink. See, all of my Italian people are like, nah, you got to give the dog a tomato bath. Tomato bath, a little tomato sauce, do that, and the dog will be okay.
0: Yeah. Well, this worked, so knock on wood.
1: All right. I'm going to have to remember that.
0: I'll see you back
1: at 2.
0: Right.
1: I'll see you.
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1: Filling in for the couch burner as he enjoys what is left of his vacation. Come Wednesday, the couch burner returns to the 10 a.m., 3 p.m. shift. And then I go back to doing evenings where I can park my car without anybody around the station. That's the one thing. When I come walk in here about, I don't know, 9 o'clock, because, you know, I want to make sure that we're doing a couple of things before you go on the air. I'm having a hard time trying to get my car into the parking lot. There's so many cars here. Not to worry anymore. Just today and tomorrow, and then that's it. Then we're back doing evenings. Poll question, has summer flown by? 91% of you are saying yes. Cast your vote now. Go to the website, WNIR.com. While you're there, take part in our sports poll question. Are you surprised that the Browns have kept all four quarterbacks on the roster? Technically, three of them are on the roster. One is on injured reserve, not on the roster, but still on the team. 59% of you are saying you're not surprised. Neither am I. I didn't think they'd get rid of any of their quarterbacks, to be honest. All right, let's get to the phones. 330-673-1234. You're on the Couch Burner Show, Unfurnished. What's going on?
4: Good afternoon.
1: Good afternoon.
4: Well, as far as summers go, yeah. I mean, I think a lot of it is because a lot of the listeners are older, and my theory is it's like, I remember when I was younger, when I was doing a lot, first started doing a lot, I worked for, I used to be a floor layer.
1: Okay.
4: And I mean, I lived down in Canton, and the thing is that all of a sudden, every day I had to drive up to Cuyahoga, you know, thereabouts, and a lot of times up on, you know, I'd have to drive up north a lot. You know, at first, you know, it seems like the drive seemed forever.
1: Mm-hmm.
4: But the more I did that drive, well, let's put it this way, other places that I used to go that seemed like a long drive, no longer did. And I was used to the drive. I think those of us have been traveling this road of life for a long enough time where the days, you know, the things, the times are time that, you know, marks off our life. It seems to go quicker.
1: Yeah. So let me ask you something, because we talked about this last hour. It seems once I hit 50, I realized, man, time is flying by a whole lot quicker now than when it did when I was younger. Do you have a theory behind why time is flying by the older you get?
4: I think it's just because we're used to doing it more.
1: Okay.
4: Or, I mean, we've become so accustomed to it. We're accustomed to how time works. We're accustomed to the clock of time. I mean, and we're not. This is not something new to us. You know, I mean, I mean, it's like when I was a kid, you know, I didn't appreciate it as much when I was a kid, but almost every in the summer, my dad and my grandpa, we had a cabin in southern Missouri. And the thing is, it's a lot. I mean, you know, driving through Indiana, Illinois.
1: Oh, yeah.
4: And I mean, that was a drive. You know, when I was a kid, that seemed like it took forever.
1: Now, were you south of Cape Girardeau?
4: There about. I was in a little town called Piedmont.
1: Yeah, I know it well. Yeah, when I would drive home from Jackson, Tennessee, I would go through the Boot Hill of Missouri before going up to Springfield, Illinois, because my ex and I lived in Springfield, but during the summer I was doing minor league baseball in Jackson. So I would take a trip from Springfield to Jackson, and you go through the Boot Hill of Missouri.
4: Yeah, I mean, it was honestly, when I was a kid, I didn't appreciate it as much.
1: Yeah.
4: You know, because, you know, it was just, I mean, the cabin we had, when we first started going down, we had I mean, we had electricity and we had a well. That's about what we had. I mean, and I guess we had a gas stove. But, you know, but for the most part, no television at all. And the only radio station was a little AM, little country AM station. It's still, I mean, when country was still country.
1: Oh, yeah. Oh, yeah.
4: And it was just, I mean, honestly, I heard a song the other day that just it reminded me of kind of, remember the old song, Ode to Billy Joe?
1: Oh, yeah.
4: Bobby Gentry?
1: Yep.
4: Bobby Gentry?
1: Yep, Bobby Joe Gentry.
4: Bobby Gentry, yeah. And she basically, I mean, the way she had written that song was a lot about, I mean, a lot how people talk, you know. I remember how people talk down there.
1: Yeah.
4: And honestly, I mean, though Southern Missouri is not the Delta, the way she described it, you know.
1: Yeah.
4: It was the 30th of September, 30th of June on another sleepy, dusty Delta day. You know, that kind of reminded me. I mean, even in Missouri, what happens? I mean, the dirt starts getting red. The air starts feeling, you know, you start feeling the humidity.
1: Yep.
4: It's a lot different than in Ohio.
1: You ain't lying.
4: another thing I thought about, I don't know if you think, some people think I'm nuts, but I think for our election, I think if you ask, I think you should be allowed to have a record of how you voted for each election.
1: No thanks. Thanks for the call. No thank you. I don't want people to know how I voted because it's none of their business, and B, it's my vote. Just like it's your vote. You can ask someone, hey, who'd you vote for? I mean, I'll freely give some information out, yeah, if I want to. But I don't think that I should be told, oh, by the way, you have to write down who you voted for. Screw you. I'm not doing that. Don't tell me what I can and can't do with my vote. I'm not going to buy that in any way, shape, or form. That's why you vote in secret. Would I tell people how I voted? Yeah. I mean, you know, I have no problem with it. Like I said, 2020, I voted for Biden. 2016, I didn't vote for anybody. I left the presidency. No, actually, I think I voted me in 2016. I actually think I voted I put my name down there and put a check mark next to it. Yeah, and I'm Ron Potesta, and I approve that message.
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1: All right, it's going to be mainly cloudy today. A few peaks of sun is possible. A stray shower or thunderstorm is also possible. We're going to have a high today of 87. Mostly cloudy tonight and warm as we only drop back to 72 degrees. And then on Tuesday, a mix of sun and clouds. A stray shower or thunderstorm is possible. Tuesday's high, 88. It is currently 86 degrees at the Talk of Akron, WNIR 100 FM. Poll question, has summer flown by? 91% of you are saying yes. 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All right, 330-673-1234. Let's get back at it. You're on the Ron Potesta show. Actually, you're on the Couch Burner show. Potesta filling in. What's up?
8: Hey, what's up, Ron?
1: Hey, what's going on?
8: Oh, man, it's hot out here. I was off my Phil for a minute. I was not on that flight log 38 times.
1: Okay, I can't hear a word you're saying. What'd you say?
8: I said, I'm going to talk like Bill. You know the Bill Clinton guy that calls in?
1: Oh, yeah.
8: All right. I was not on that flight log 28 times.
1: I was not on that flight log 28 times. I don't know who did that, but they're inaccurate.
8: No, think about what, the cover-up. They'll never release who's on that because Bill is on there for sure. One of the Prince Henry.
1: I mean, there's a lot of heavy hitters on both sides of the aisle that are on that list.
8: Yeah, and there's money involved. I mean, you name it. But, and I'm out here, a lot of Amy Acton and Sherrod Brown signs. Uh-oh, they're out here.
1: Oh, yeah.
8: Oh, it makes me sick seeing them. I mean, what she did... shutting down. I lost my mom in 2022. She's in a nursing home, exactly like the commercial.
1: Yeah.
8: You know? I mean, I still...
1: Now, DeWine is saying that Acton didn't do anything, that he was the one that was telling her what to do.
8: Yeah, well, he should be sued, too.
1: All right, man, you got a lot of wind, and it's drowning out whatever you're saying. Do me a favor, give me a call back once you get in the car, because that wind is something awful. You're on the Couch Burner Show, Unfurnished. What's going on?
9: Good afternoon. Thanks for taking my call.
1: Oh, you're very welcome.
9: I tried on Friday because I had a little gripe and I couldn't get through, but.
1: We will open up the gripe line just for you. So what is your gripe?
9: I am already tired of all the political crap I'm getting in the mail. I'm filling up my recycle bin. I don't even look at it because guess what? They're the same things coming over and over again. So, but that's my gripe.
1: Okay. Hey, listen, I'm with you. If I had a dime for every piece of literature that I've gotten through the years during election time, I'd be very wealthy.
9: The same way with the spam calls, which I don't think there are a lot of those are political on our phones, but I have gotten quite a few surveys on my cell phone that are coming from Summit County. So, but I of course don't even open them or answer the phone. Yeah, who knows what they're asking. I'm waiting for some to come from the Columbus area.
1: Mm-hmm.
9: And, you know, in regards to Amy Acton, I believe she was told what to do.
1: Well, yeah, I mean, Governor...
9: I believe it. I'm not going to blame her for everything. I won't.
1: Governor DeWine has flat out said that,
9: yeah,
1: you know, he told Amy Acton what to do, and she was just following directions.
9: The same way with Dr. Fauci. The same way with him, because I believe he was told what to do also. And I don't know if it's true or not, but what I read in the past that his family, he has to have protection because he's been threatened so much, his children, grandchildren. It really is sad if that's true. I hope it's not. But the whole thing, and then I recall, and maybe this wasn't true, where Trump made mention of, you might as well, you know, just go ahead and drink peroxide, see if that'll fix the problem.
1: Yeah, I think he was, you know, trying to be a little sarcastic with...
9: Well, I think that was in poor taste.
1: Well, yeah.
9: But I think many, many, many things. The list is getting so long for me as to what he's doing that is just not in poor taste. It's ridiculous. And that's it, because I know this time of the day, no one wants to hear rants about our president. And I don't wish him ill. I get upset when I see things on social media.
1: Yeah, I'm with you on that.
9: It makes me sick. But then I look back to Biden, the hateful things that have been said about him, and I believe he is near death, and I don't wish him ill will either.
1: No.
9: And then how many times President Obama was put in monkey face? I will tell you, people are sick. I just wouldn't do that to anybody. I wouldn't do that to you, no matter how much I disliked you.
1: Yeah.
9: I don't dislike you. I like your show a lot.
1: Well, I appreciate that.
9: You're a breath of fresh air at night. I really enjoy your program when I listen.
1: Well, I'll be back on Wednesday evening, so.
9: Okay, that will be great.
1: Okay.
9: Thanks again.
1: Oh, you're very welcome.
9: Bye-bye.
1: All right, be good. 330-673-1234. Yeah, one more day of filling in for the couch burner, and then he comes back with stories to tell, I would assume. I mean, he's out west, so I got to believe that he's going to have some stories to tell. Should be a lot of fun. Everyone will be pretty much back together again. You got the morning buzz. Couch Burner will be back Wednesday from 10 to 3. Golic is back today, so he'll have his show from 3 to 7. And then I'll be back doing evenings again. Woohoo! All right, let's get back at it. You're on the Couch Burner Show, Unfurnished. What's going on?
10: Hey, yeah, this is Ricky Bobby.
1: What up, Ricky Bobby?
10: Yeah, so about the keeping records of your election, I disbelieve in that because I am scared to death if the Democrats get back in office what they're going to do to us. They're going to slaughter us. They're going to open the gates even farther wider than they ever did. Let everybody come back into the country and just take control again. I just cringe to even think about the Democrats getting back in, let alone keeping record, letting them know what I voted and what I didn't vote for.
1: Yeah, I'm not big on the telling people, unless I want to tell people how I voted. I'm not big on having anyone know how I voted. It's nobody's business unless I want to tell you.
10: Yeah, I don't necessarily vote Republican. I don't necessarily vote Democrat. I vote for what I think is best for our area,
1: yep,
10: our country, and sometimes it's the lesser of the two evils, unfortunately.
1: Yeah.
10: I mean, sometimes that's what it comes down to, or like you said, you vote for yourself.
1: Yeah.
10: I put my dog in there before. I mean, it's a shame. You know, that we have the hate in the world that we do. When that lady was just talking, we shouldn't have any hate at all for any president, ex-president, president now. We shouldn't have any hate at all. Hate is what's killing this world.
1: Amen to that.
10: I mean, there's no that. I just talked to a fella today, and I said, hey, can I, you know, get my truck in to get it fixed? And he's like, yeah. He said, I said, is everything all right? He said, no, my dad passed away. And he said, but I can put you in this next Monday. And I said, well, would it help if you took a little bit more time and, you know, put me down the list because I don't really drive it all that much as a collector's truck? And he's like, man, thank you for being understanding. He said, you don't know how many people call me that don't understand that my dad just died.
1: Yeah.
10: I mean, that's sad. That's sad.
1: It is. It absolutely is.
10: We're more concerned about I all the time and nobody else.
1: Good for you.
10: It's just sad. It's just sad.
1: But yeah.
10: Yeah, I wanted to touch on that election thing. I think it's baloney. I think we're in for it if the Democrats get back control. I think they're just going to let us, people that voted for Trump, have it. I mean, I just...
1: Well, the thing that would bother me the most, and again, and thanks for the call, I appreciate it. The thing that would bother me the most, if the Democrats win the House, the Senate, or both, look, you're there because the Republicans didn't do their job. But the overwhelming view would be that would be the reason why the Democrats have retaken the House and the Senate. If they do, it's going to be because the overwhelming majority of voters said, in essence, the Republicans did not do their job. But that does not mean, nor does that give you the automatic assumption that you are to do the same crap that you did when you had control of the House and the Senate the first time, which was, oh, let's impeach Trump, especially if you don't have the votes. If you don't have the votes, don't impeach him. I would just as soon, again, assuming that the Democrats take the House or the Senate or both, I would just assume you govern and you force the president to govern closer to the center. And you force the Republicans to govern in a compromised kind of way, where you're going to be governing a lot closer to center instead of where we are now. Again, my personal opinion. No use for those on the far right, no use for those on the far left. I'm a moderate in principle, and I'm right of center when it comes to abortion, left of center when it comes to social issues, right of center when it comes to financial issues. But all of this is moderate politics. That's the best way to move government. And I've said it for years, especially in the times in which we're living. The party that moves closer to center would be the party that cleans up in November. But neither party wants to listen to that. But it's an absolute fact. There are plenty of independents who are considered to be left of center or right of center, but they don't subscribe to either party because both parties have moved to the far left and far right, so we don't have a home. Anybody that moves closer to center, I think that party becomes the party of choice. I'm tired of being on the far right and the far left, and I want nothing to do with those wackadoodle dudes on the way, way extreme far left, the socialists. I want nothing to do with those people. Oh, my God. Oh, well, we'll just make sure that there's no police, no jails, no this, no that. What? Well, what are you people thinking of? All right, you're on the Couch Burner Show on Unfurnished. What's going on?
11: Yeah, it's no one's business how you vote, but we all know that you're going to vote for the liberal candidate.
1: Yeah, we all know you're an idiot. That's good to know that I'm in that 10-cent brain of yours. You're on the Couch Burner Show on Unfurnished. What's going on?
12: Hi, Ron.
1: How are you?
12: Fine. I just, talking about politics, yes, those Democrat socialists scare me to death.
1: Yeah, they kind of do.
12: I mean, like, what? I mean, John Fetterman, like, normal?
1: Fetterman's not one of those people. Fetterman, if anything,
12: He's a Democrat.
1: He's a moderate Democrat. He's my kind of guy on some issues.
12: Yeah. But getting to your time moving quick

0: Lee?
1: Yeah.
0: Yeah. But ask me in February if winter's going too quickly. And I'll say, no.
1: Touche. Yeah, yeah, I'll give you that one.
0: Okay, and I do like listening to you in the evening, but I do miss Couch.
1: Well, he's coming back on Wednesday, so all is good. He wasn't hanging out at the Grand Canyon, thankfully.
0: Yeah.
1: Yeah, horrible with the storms at the Grand Canyon. Apparently, a couple of people have been killed. There's dozens of people have disappeared. Just a major flash flood at the Grand Canyon.
0: Yeah.
1: Ugh.
0: Absolutely
1: horrible.
0: Horrid. Okay, well, that's all I got to say.
1: All righty. Hopefully winter goes by quickly this year. Now, hopefully it does. Not that I have anything to look forward to, because, you know, I don't think we're going to have a baseball season next year. Unless the Players Association suddenly realizes that that a salary cap floor and a salary cap ceiling is actually really, really good for them, which the superstars, they're not on board with that. And they're the ones that are controlling the union. So doesn't look like we're going to have much of a baseball season next year. You're on the Couch Burner Show, Unfurnished. What's going on?
2: Couch Burner Show without Couch?
1: Yeah, no Couch. Hey.
2: Ron, the time situation,
1: yeah.
2: I figured out when I was young, the majority of my life was ahead of me, and time went really, really slow. I mean, when we were kids, Christmas time, it just never came around again.
1: Oh, my God, no kidding.
2: But now that I'm old, pushing 70, the majority of my life is behind me, and time just flies.
1: Yeah, I'm wondering if you're on to something there. You know, like sands through the hourglass, they go really, really slow, or it seems that it does. But then when most of the sands are gone, you know how fast the sands go all the way down to the bottom? Yeah. You might be on to something.
2: I might be. That's my 2 cents. Have a great day.
1: I appreciate you. He might be on to something. I can tell you what, when I was a kid, you counted the days down to Christmas. Oh, my God. Slow. Yeah, the JCPenney catalog, the Christmas catalog, because on the back of the JCPenney catalog and the Christmas catalog was all the toys. You know, and you're trying to throw down some subtle hints to mom and dad. You know, circling some toys or tearing that sheet out of the catalog and putting it on the mom or dad's pillow. Subtle hints like that. You're on the Couch Burner Show, Unfurnished. What's going on?
3: Hey, how are you?
1: I'm good.
3: Hey, kind of a side topic here, but floating around of the Portage County Sheriff at the fair this weekend.
1: Yeah, I saw that on my Facebook. Oh my gosh!
3: What do you think about that?
1: Yeah, that was wild. For those that did not see it, and it's on social media. I don't even know how the hell it came on my Facebook account. Apparently, somebody was turning their camera phone on, and this was at the Portage County Randolph Fair, and they had the phone pointed at the Portage County Sheriff. Who was saying a couple of interesting things, and he may or may not have been a few pops in, if you will.
3: Right.
1: It was interesting to say the least.
3: Mm-hmm.
1: Yeah.
3: So what do you think about his position in law enforcement acting like that?
1: I don't think anybody in law enforcement should be acting like that.
3: Yeah, especially carrying a firearm.
1: Yeah. I mean,
3: we'll never know if he was drunk or not, but, you know, from the looks of him and, you know, when he put his arms out and started wobbling around, like, I believe he was impaired. But,
1: well,
3: again.
1: And I think that it's out there for someone to be their own judge.
3: Yeah.
1: Impaired or not. nobody should be, you shouldn't be a law enforcement representative acting like that.
3: Correct. Yeah. Well, I was just curious about that. So.
1: Yeah, I saw that. I saw that on late Sunday afternoon. I was fiddling around because I got hosed out of going to the lake because the weather was took a nasty turn. So I was listening to a baseball game, and I happened to have my my smartphone nearby, and that popped up, and I'm like, "What the hell is this?" So I turned the volume up, and I'm like, "Oh, this is not good."
3: Yeah, that's the second time that's happened with the same
1: person. With the same person.
3: Yeah.
1: Okay.
3: I think it was either maybe last summer. But yeah, if you look it up, you'll find it. It's just a pattern of
1: it's on social media. I mean, I don't know how it got onto mine, but there was a conversation with a guy behind his smartphone where his camera was pointed toward the sheriff and one of the deputies, and the sheriff was. He didn't. I'm not going to flat out say one way or the other if he was impaired, but he certainly didn't look normal. We'll put it that
3: way. Yeah. But yeah, for all the listening people in Portage County, you guys got to pay attention to this. Check it out, and you know, just be aware of it.
1: Most definitely.
3: So, all right. Okay, thank you.
1: Appreciate it.
3: All right,
1: man. Be good. 330-673-1234. Yeah, it didn't look normal. And again, he didn't make himself to be a good law enforcement representative the way he was speaking. Now, having said that, I don't think I would like if somebody stuck a iPhone or had an iPhone and was constantly putting it on me. It reminds me of those people on X. You see that every once in a while where some dumbass will have the phone on and they'll just be taping something and people would be talking, which is basically the whole crux of it. You want to get a rise out of people by doing something like that, which I don't know, maybe that was what was going on. But my problem was twofold. Number one, you didn't represent law enforcement very well, and number two, I'm not 100% convinced that you were 100% normal. We'll just leave it at that. You're on the Couch Burner Show on Furnished. What's going on?
4: Hey, Ron.
1: What's up?
4: Guy just called in a little bit ago about him worried about, you know, the Democrats coming back and party and having all the voter information.
1: Yeah.
4: Well, I just typed in my name into Google and this Ohio resident thing came up. It tells me my name, where I live, I'm affiliated with what party. I've been a registered voter since 1978. And then if you scroll down, it tells you who your state rep is, state senate district, township, things like that. And then if you go down, you can find out all my personal information. This is all for free. You don't pay for any of this. It tells me what my 12 neighbors, what party they voted.
1: Oh, yeah. Oh absolutely. Yeah.
4: So, I mean, you know, everybody keeps calling in about this stuff and they're worried about the phone and the technology. Guess what? It's been there for years.
1: Yeah, exactly.
4: And we're not going to stop it. The only, you know, like, you know, we talked earlier, the only way to stop it is get rid of all your electronics.
1: Yeah, now let me ask you, do you have a smartphone?
4: I do.
1: Yeah, well, you know, and you probably do know this, if you were to have a conversation with someone about a certain subject, pick a subject here, within moments, your social media would blow up talking about deals on what you just talked about. So you can pretty much put down that government's been listening to us on our smartphone devices for years.
4: Right, and just like your car, if your car has a navigation unit, they know where you are.
1: Yeah, absolutely.
4: OnStar, they know where you are. I mean, this stuff is so far gone, and what are you going to do about it? It's like, you know, everybody's complaining about the flat cameras and this and that. It's done.
1: Yeah.
4: You know, they're already... And
1: yeah,
4: they're doing that already. They're advanced way past that.
1: I mean, it's like yelling and screaming, "Hey, somebody close the barn door!" While the animals are all gone, there's no need to close the barn door.
4: Right. I mean, remember that movie with Will Smith where I can't remember the name of it. Where someone had slipped something into his pocket, one of his friends, and then they're spying on him from satellites.
1: Oh, it's with Gene Hackman's in that movie.
4: Yeah.
1: Oh gosh!
4: How many years ago was that?
1: Yeah, I gotta look up that movie. I'll do that during the break. That's gonna drive me nuts because that was a great movie.
4: It was, and you know, how many years ago was that? And they're already doing all the stuff we're talking about. So, anyway.
1: Enemy of the State.
4: That's what it was.
1: 1998. It came out in 1998. Enemy of the State.
4: Yeah, and I mean, remember, they're falling around with the satellite.
1: Yep.
4: So, anyway, just had to get that out, Ron. Have a great day, and we'll be looking for you back at night.
1: All right, man. Be good. 330-673-1234. That was a great movie. 1998 movie directed by Tony Scott, produced by Jerry Bruckheimer. Political action thriller. Will Smith and Gene Hackman. If you've never seen it, oh man, do yourself a favor and rent that bad boy. Or, well, you don't even have to rent it anymore. You can see it if you have one of the non-cable. If you cut the cord a long time ago, just look up Enemy of the State. You ought to be able to see it. We're back in a bit.
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1: Did anyone happen to see over the weekend that one of the greatest defensive tackles in the history of the National Football League announced his unretirement? Aaron Donald, he's returned to the L.A. Rams. He's been gone for, I don't know, about 3 years. Aaron Donald's 35 years old. He and the Rams have been going back and forth a few weeks about contemplating a return. When he played, he was, without question, one of the greatest defensive tackles to ever play in the National Football League. Well, apparently he kept himself in great shape, and he's 35, and he's itching to play again, and when Myles Garrett is healthy, apparently his knee's been giving him some trouble, but I'm sure that he'll be rip-roaring and ready to go in week one. Myles Garrett and Aaron Donald on the same defensive line. Can we just give the Rams the NFC Championship already. Man, that's going to be fun to watch. If Aaron Donald is 80% as good as he was, he's still going to be an elite player. Man, this could be fun to watch. You're on the couch show, Unfurnished. What's up?
10: Hi, Ron.
1: How goes it?
10: Oh, it's going good. Yeah, them Portage County good old boys, they showed me a thing or two. But that's not why I called. Yeah, I didn't see anything about the fair thing because I don't do that Facebook.
1: Yeah.
10: But I was at the fair, but I called because I somewhat agree with your analysis of the political parties.
1: Mm-hmm.
10: But I think that your view is skewed.
1: On in what way?
10: In that you said that, you know, both of the parties have gone, like, to the extremes of the side, right and left.
1: Yep.
10: But you failed to factor into your assessment that, like, what, a dozen or two Republicans are dyed-in-the-wool, obvious rhinos?
1: Well, they're moderate Republicans who are not going to go hook, line, and sinker on their party.
10: So you call a moderate Republican ones that always vote like Democrats?
1: Don't no.
10: Ever vote Republican?
1: No, I would say that Democrats, and the one example that I can give is the senator in Pennsylvania. He's not voting all the time for the Democrats. He's gone across party line. He's not completely drinking their Kool-Aid.
10: Okay, you found one anomaly. But by and large, the Republican Party leans pretty far left. If you take it as a whole and make a significant...
1: I wouldn't say pretty far left. I would say right of center. I wouldn't say that. I wouldn't even say they're over the center line.
10: Well, then the remaining ones might as well be Democrats. They should just change their name and all the people that voted for them because they were a Republican with their label. All those people would feel better if you could just trade those for some real Republicans.
1: Well, yeah, I mean, if you believe that the Republicans should never vote against the president, then yeah, I suppose you would want to do that. Me personally, I don't subscribe to that theory. Let me put it to you this way: if I'm a congressman and I'm representing my district, I don't give a rat's ass about the Republican Party if I'm a Republican. I care about what is best for the constituents in my district. And if what is on the table is good for the constituents in my district, I'm going to vote for it, whether it's Republican or Democrat.
10: Yeah, if you weren't on the tape or not corrupted or, you know, owing favors.
1: Well, yeah, that's part of the problem. That is definitely part of the problem. I agree with that.
10: But disagreeing with the president is one issue. There are numerous issues that the conservatives who are rhinos by the name of Republicans side with the Democrats and vote like a Democrat. And it's just, it's extensive enough that you can't say that Republicans are far right.
1: I can say that there's plenty of Christian nationalists, and thank you very much, that are just as bad, just as horrible as socialists. Christian nationalism is just as bad as socialism, as far as I'm concerned. I know people will have a field day with that, but it's the truth. At least in my opinion, it is. We're reaching the top of the hour. We're back in a bit. You're listening to The Talk of Akron, WNIR, Kent, Akron. It's 2 o'clock.
11: From ABC News, I'm Chuck Sievertson. Though not a formal ceasefire, weeks of ceasing have ended with new air attacks between the U.S. and Iran. Oil tanker traffic through the Strait of Hormuz remains still greatly reduced. U.S. missile supplies are dwindling, says ABC's Louis Martinez, who covers the Pentagon. The issue?
12: Can the United States actually carry out any additional responses, additional attacks against Iran in a huge way, given that there are concerns that if Iran retaliates for large attacks, it would do so in a large way that would impact any air defense systems that the United States has?
11: Two people are dead, over a dozen others are missing in the Grand Canyon flooding, happening while groups were camping inside. ABC's Melissa Adan is there.
13: We're hearing from people who experienced this flash flooding, and they said that at a moment's notice, they were told to run. They saw bridges collapsing in front of them, and then at one point, it was about more than 60 people who were evacuated out of the Grand Canyon National Park.
11: Nearly every trail, campground, and bridge is closed, complicating searches. Hundreds of families in Nepal and abroad wait for news of their loved ones missing in the Nepal-Tibet flood disaster. Americans are among the thousands missing. At the scene, ABC's Britt Clennett.
14: With the death toll climbing past 900, rescuers desperately trying to find any signs of life.
15: The last thing that she sent to us was Tuesday morning.
14: Riley Wilderman, whose mother Mary traveled on the Kailash pilgrimage from Georgia.
11: More on the U.S.-Venezuelan oil development deal from ABC's Mary Bruce.
16: The president says he intends to use the Venezuelan oil to fill the U.S. strategic reserves, which are at their lowest levels in decades. Trump claiming it will substantially lower gas prices. But refining the Venezuelan oil could take years. Venezuelan crude is especially hard to refine, and the country's refining capacity has fallen off dramatically after decades of neglect.
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11: 3.5 million Cuisinart barbecue grill brushes have been recalled after reports of tiny steel bristles breaking off and ending up in food. Several people were injured. Jurors in Plymouth, Mass., deliberating in the Lindsay Clancy murder trial, accused of intentionally killing her three young children in 2023. Her defense blames postpartum psychosis. After almost 2 weeks of testimony, closing arguments in a Las Vegas courtroom, the case of the only man charged in the 1996 murder of Tupac Shakur. President Trump now working to appeal to business owners in the North as the trade war with Canada continues. ABC's Allison Kosick.
19: Trump calling for Canadian companies that are doing business with America to move to the U.S. immediately, saying many of them moved out years ago due to stupid U.S. leadership. Trump promising no tariffs if they move back.
11: A shocking first-round exit in the U.S. Open this weekend as Serbian superstar Novak Djokovic flamed out in the first round, losing to Mariano Nivon in a nearly five-hour-long five sets. ESPN commentator John McEnroe.
20: Unfortunately, all great things do eventually come to an end. Yes, here's another cliche. Father Time is undefeated, and it did finally catch up. He got sick a couple times. It looked like he may have cramped. The back was bothering him. It all went south in the end.
11: Chuck Sievertson, ABC News.
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3: 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This tip has come to the newsroom. There is a significant Akron Fire Department presence on West Exchange and Portage Path. This is in the Highland Square neighborhood of Akron. I will update as more information becomes available. Also, Olmsted Falls has evacuated their high school earlier today for a reported bomb threat. According to a report from the district, all students are safe, and I will update this story as more news comes in. Channel 19 is reporting that Northwest High School band director Stephen Immler has resigned. The resignation is effective starting September 2nd, according to documents on the Northwest Board of Education's website. This move comes as Canal Fulton Police Department continue an investigation into allegations of inappropriate behavior. Police records report that the investigation began on January 2026, when two students reported concerns about a suspected inappropriate relationship between a staff member and a student. At that time, the student involved told school counselor she felt respected and did not disclose any inappropriate behavior. With no evidence, the police decided to close the case. However, a second investigation took place earlier this month. Stark County Child Services contacted police about a relationship involving texting and talking with the same student. And as part of the ongoing probe, an iPhone has been seized for evidence. No charges have been filed at this time. If you're looking for a job, Giant Eagle is hosting hiring events this week as the grocery chain looks to fill 450 open positions across Northeast Ohio. According to Giant Eagle, recruiters will be available at select Giant Eagle and Market District locations in the Cleveland, Akron, and Canton areas. Same-day contingent job offers may be available to qualified candidates. I'll be back with weather in just a moment.
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3: And we're looking at high today around 87. We had some showers earlier, but it's going to become mostly sunny. Low tonight only down to about 73. And we've got a heat wave coming for the last week of August. Chance of 91 tomorrow, 94 on Wednesday and Thursday, dipping down just a little bit with a high around 89. For your news and weather, I'm Kim Maxwell for WNIR. The Talk of Akron.
5: I was figuring you were going to have Martha and the Vandellas coming down here singing Heat Wave. Yeah.
3: Yeah, that might be a good, we might get that on before the end of the day or this week. You never know.
5: I got to ask, because in your previous life, you were a school teacher.
3: Mm-hmm.
5: What in the hell is the fascination that some teachers have with their students?
3: Well, I know they can't see me over the radio, but my head has been shaking no for

0: several minutes. And even as I read that article, I want to say, like, what are you thinking? Now, I don't know this man. I don't know the district. But in my 34 years of teaching, I can tell you that not once did a student come across my desk that I would ever consider losing my job or my reputation over. So I want to make that very clear. I think what's sad is that, unfortunately, one bad apple can spoil the bunch. And I think that in this district and in other districts that may have had to deal with these types of situations, it is definitely something that taints teachers and all of that. But probably for every person out there that, you know, is not doing what they're supposed to be doing, hundreds and thousands are. So
1: yeah, it's kind of, and I can bring this up because I'm Catholic.
0: Okay.
1: It's kind of like the, you know, pitting every single Catholic priest as a child molester, when in reality, you're talking in the grand scheme of things, maybe 5 to 7%, which is 5 to 7% too many.
0: Correct.
1: But you're right. I mean, it always seems like we're hearing stories about, here's yet another teacher. And why do these teachers have to be people in band? My God.
0: What? I think there's, well, I'm speculating, so let's put that out there for just a minute. And that is, I think, maybe in the band situation, they're around a lot of kids in a lot of non-traditional environments. You're not in a classroom, you know, in a desk writing down notes and things
1: that's true.
0: You're on a lot of trips. You have a lot of extra practices. You see them, you know, the kids end up seeing you as the instructor in a different light, you know, in that case. I don't know, but I will say this, and I, you know, my heart goes out to the people in the district, and no school district wants to start the year with this kind of news.
1: Oh no,
0: none whatsoever.
1: No.
0: And the parents have band parents have stepped up. They have a retired director that has come back out of retirement to move the band forward for the rest of the football season and move the district forward, which is exactly what you need in a time like this.
1: No, God bless the person that's doing that. And,
0: yes.
1: And I feel bad not only for the student that's dealing with this directly, but I feel bad for the entire music department at this school district.
0: Oh, and exactly. And I mean, it's going to be something too that, you know, people say, oh, where are you from or what district do you teach in? You give out this name and they're going to say, oh, you had the band director or you guys were dealing with this. And unfortunately, you know, that's just something that, you know, you don't want to have to deal with. And the music department puts up a lot. You know, there are marching band is a necessity to Friday Night Lights and the whole part of the football the high school football, you know, game situation. And nobody wants to deal with this under these circumstances.
1: Yeah, so, it's a big part of the greatness that is the entire package of a Friday night football night in Northeastern Ohio or in the state of Ohio in general.
0: And I'm also thinking about the student involved. You know, this is uncomfortable for her too.
1: Oh, no
0: Him,
1: question.
0: Her, I'm assuming, whoever
1: yeah,
0: it is.
1: Whoever
0: that
1: it
0: it's,
1: is.
0: It's uncomfortable for them, the parents.
1: Yeah.
0: Nobody wants to have to go through this. Ugh. So therefore, my heart goes out to them and I'm glad they are able to move forward and they're moving in the right direction.
1: Yeah, yeah. So. All right, thanks.
0: Okay, thank you.
1: You got it.
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1: Alrighty, it's the final hour of the Couch Burner Show, Unfurnished. 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Tomorrow will be the last day of the Couch Burner Show, Unfurnished. And then the man comes back from vacation and all is right in the world again. Let's see, your poll question, has summer flown by? 90% of you are saying yes. All right, 330-673-1234. Let's get to the phones. You're on the Couch Burner Show, Unfurnished. What's going on? Okay. You're on the Couch Burner Show, Unfurnished. What's up?
4: Hello.
1: Hi.
4: Hey, you remember when Fannie Willis indicted all those people for the connection with January 6th?
1: Okay, back up. Say that again.
4: You remember when Fannie Willis in Georgia indicted Donald Trump and everyone else for January 6th?
1: Well, I remember the backlash of January the 6th, yeah.
4: Yeah. Okay, so the party that attacked the Capitol building?
1: Yes.
4: And tore everything up?
1: Yes.
4: Well, they want to be radical right or they want to be radical left. They would just be ignorant. Wouldn't you agree with me?
1: Well, anyone that did that, yeah, you're talking a huge amount of ignorance to attack the Capitol and go into the Capitol and do the things that they did. Yeah, you're ignorant at that point.
4: Yeah, and the Republican Party happened to have it on that day when the votes were being ratified that they have to have a rally out there on the Eclipse. And I just wondered why didn't the Republican Party pay for all the damage instead of us, all of us taxpayers who had nothing to do with it, having to pay for the damages?
1: Well, because you didn't round up all the names. I'm sure that if they would have rounded up all the names, just like if you're rounding up all the names of the people that looted Minneapolis and some of the other major metropolitan cities and set fire to buildings and whatnot, if you had all their names, you'd be able to have you give them the bill.
4: That's a little bit different.
1: No, they're nothing different. Damage is damage.
4: Damage is damage, but every American owns a piece of that property there in Washington, D.C. There was no reason why those people had to go and do that. But it seems like it's like the first thing everyone forget about if you're a Republican. And it was okay because they got pardoned. That was ridiculous. Pardon them. They wouldn't have been in jail for doing it unless they were guilty.
1: Yeah, and
4: goes and pardons them because he was their leader and instigated.
1: Yeah, and a lot of them, and thanks for the call, a lot of those people that have been pardoned, by the way, are back in jail for doing something stupid post-pardon. Because the pardon only lasts a certain amount of time. It doesn't. A pardon does not take into effect anything of the future. A pardon is only for the present, going back however long they want to go back, up to 10 years if I'm not mistaken. I've part of the past, but the pardon does not grant you immunity for the rest of your life. Hence the reason why some of those who have been pardoned are still in jail because they did something stupid post-pardon. You're on the Couch Burner Show, Unfurnished. What's going on?
4: Because you're a liberal.
1: No, not really, but hey, thanks for the reminder. Appreciate it. You're an idiot. You're on the, let's try that again. You're on the Couch Burner Show, Unfurnished. What's going on?
5: Would that be me already?
1: Yeah, that would be you already.
5: It barely even rang. That's interesting.
1: Yeah, you know, I'm quick that way.
5: You are quick that way. So, people bring up the January 6th thing a lot.
1: Yeah.
5: I don't think people realize how, there were a lot of reports that a lot of that was, there were federal agents on the ground. And a lot of the feds had broken in and done that stuff to coax other people into it. I'm not excusing anybody for anything. It's disgusting what happened. But people need to look that up and see that there were feds on the ground that were actually doing stuff.
1: You know, there's all kinds of talk that you know, the cops were in on it, the you know, Pelosi didn't call in for the National Guard and all the other stuff. Look, at the end of the day, it happened. the people that took part in this. You got to be probably the most moronic human beings alive, especially those of those that went into the Capitol and did some damage and whatnot. I mean, you know, just stupid.
5: For sure. I just want to, you know, people are saying that it's just, you know, certain people that did things and certain, you know, groups, and it's just, it's not just them. It's other things. I mean, I saw videos where they just opened up. I worked as security at a concert venue, and when you open up your bike racks and you let people into certain areas, I mean, that's on you. You know, they were telling them to go into the building. And I saw videos that were, you know, people were like innocently walking around not doing anything. But there were people that were smashing things up and doing, you know, so we don't know who all it is. So really, I don't think everybody could just point the finger at either a Democrat or a Republican or anything. It was a collective of some sort. Something nefarious happened that day, and we don't know what. But you can't just blame Republicans for that.
1: A black eye for everyone in this country.
5: That's for sure. You know, and I'm neither or. I refuse to put myself as a Republican or a Democrat or any of it, because I think it's all lunacy. You know, we have two parties. You can only get one or the other. You know, I think it's two cheeks of the same rear end.
1: Yep.
5: And so, you know, everybody needs to, like, think about it and look at both sides instead of just pointing the finger at one and one, because that's what keeps us distracted.
1: Agreed wholeheartedly, my dear.
5: All righty. You have a great day. Thank you so much, and I love your show. You do a great job.
1: Oh, thank you so much. I appreciate it. Kim, you're here early. What's going on?
0: Okay, I have just received a phone call and a couple of other tips that have been coming in online. There was a shooting at the Barberton McDonald's about 15 minutes ago, so we are keeping you aware that we'll have that information as it comes in. It is at the location at 500 West Tusk. And with kids getting out of school and all that, so if that might, we don't know.
1: That's over near Barberton High School, isn't
0: it?
1: Yeah,
0: not too far. Not too far from there.
1: Yes, brother.
0: So if we get more updates, we will update that. But so far, that's all we know, is that there is an alleged shooting in that area. So we will keep all of that under wraps until we hear more. But just letting you know, we are aware of it. So thank you to the gentleman that called in and gave me that tip. And we are investigating it and going further.
1: All right, news department is on it again. An alleged shooting over near the Barberton McDonald's. Kim will most definitely have more news on it as we go through the rest of this hour. And hopefully everyone is okay. All right, Couch says, if you need trees cut down or trimmed around your home, do what he did and call NFC Tree Service. 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Sorry, Kim, you are back. What's the latest?
0: Okay, I have this information that one victim has been taken to Akron Children's Hospital as a code 2. The Barberton Police and Fire are currently on the scene of the McDonald's following reports of a shooting. Two victims are being reported at this time. The shooter or shooters have not been apprehended and are reportedly running in the area. If you are in the area, they are advising people to stay inside. I heard a rumor, not rumor, I've heard an allegation that the schools are on lockdown. And that is apparently true. So that's probably going to maybe delay your child getting home from school today. So just we'll keep you posted as we get more information. This does affect a big area of our listening audience. So want to keep everyone safe and so on. So anything else I hear, I will be reporting on as we get more information.
1: All right.
0: Sorry for the interruption.
1: Hey, no. You interrupt any time that there is breaking news.
0: So like I said, so if you are in that area, I would suggest avoiding the area, staying inside and remaining safe.
1: All right, give everyone the address again to the Barberton McDonald's.
0: 500 West Tusker Aris Avenue. If you are from the Barberton area, it is right there as you come off of the Tusker Aris, the big viaduct right there and so on. There is a couple other businesses in the area, restaurants, shopping, that sort of thing. So you might want to avoid those areas as they try to figure everything out over there.
1: And again, the shooters are still at large. They were never able to apprehend them. So
0: not to this report.
1: Yeah.
0: So we'll go from there.
1: All right. Thanks, Kim.
0: Absolutely.
1: All right. We're back in a bit. Stick around.
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1: So we got mostly cloudy skies today. A stray shower or thunderstorm is possible. We'll have a high today around 85 degrees. Tonight, considerable cloudiness, quite warm with an overnight low of 72, and the heat wave begins tomorrow. Sun and clouds mixed. A stray shower or thunderstorm is possible. Tomorrow's high, 88. It'll be 90 on Wednesday, 88 on Thursday, before we settle back into some sense of normalcy on Friday. It's currently 85 degrees at the Talk of Akron, WNIR 100 FM. Again, the story that we're working on, there's been a shooting at the Barberton McDonald's. The shooters allegedly still at large. So anyone in the area around the Barberton McDonald's, you may want to be cleared out of that area, as a couple of people were shot and taken to local hospitals. Kim Maxwell will have more as this story continues to come more into focus. All right, 330-673-1234. You're on the no, you're not. You're on the Couch Burner Show Unfurnished. What's going on?
8: Hey, Ron.
1: What's
8: good
1: up?
8: Good afternoon.
1: Good afternoon, sir.
8: I'm sorry to hear that about Barberton.
1: Yeah. Yeah, most All definitely.
8: Right. I got another 19 years. You said the average lifespan of a man is 79.
1: And 80 for women.
8: Well, hey, they got to deal with us. They give an extra year.
1: Boy, you ain't lying.
8: All right. I got to deal with this politics for the next 19 years or better.
1: Well, I don't know what to tell you, man.
8: Everything that's going on, you know, I've gotten to the point where I'm at your thought. It doesn't matter, Republican, Democrat, you know, I'm going to vote for the best man.
1: There you go.
8: And I've done my mistakes on voting on these. You know, I don't know who can say they haven't. But, and I'll go back to the old days. I voted for Ross Perot.
1: Well, in 92, yeah.
8: Yes, sir.
1: Yeah, absolutely. There's a lot of people that voted for him for president.
8: Yeah. I liked his economics. I liked his policies. I liked the fact that he worked for free, gave all his money back, and then other politicians hopped onto this bandwagon.
1: Mm-hmm.
8: You know? It's another way to get another man's vote. You know.
1: Well, there's a lot of people that believe that because so many people voted for Ross Perot, Bill Clinton was gifted the presidency because of the fact that Perot was an independent and he took so many votes away from H.W.
8: Yes, he did. You know, and it is what it is. It's the way of politics.
1: Oh, yeah.
8: The money grubbers.
1: Yep.
8: You know. So I just wanted to say, I hope everything's all right, Carlton. And I hope I make it.
1: Well,
8: 19 years.
1: You and me both. I've got 17. So we'll see if we can make it to average, you know, and who knows, maybe in 15 years, they'll up it a few more years. So we'll have more time. I don't know.
8: Well, I think it's the government that's going to take us out. The worry and everything we go through every day.
1: Yes, sir.
8: Put us through, you know, they put us through this.
1: Yep.
8: We admit. You know, we vote for them, we pay our taxes, we go to work every day, but they just keep trying to dig in it.
1: Yep. Oh, now, you know what? I think I read this wrong. Hang on a second. We have less time than what we think. The average male only lives 76 and a half years. The average female lives 81.4. Yeah, so our time is even shorter. So I hate to have pissed on your Wheaties, but I believe that I had to be right. So yeah, we got knocked off a few more years, brother.
8: Well, hey. What don't kill us, make it stronger.
1: Amen to that.
8: And with the government.
1: Uh-huh.
8: And with you. Hey, I thank you for what you've done. I'll start listening to you in the evening.
1: Well, I appreciate it. Thank you.
8: All right. God bless.
1: Be good now. 330-673-1234. Yeah, I read the average instead of breaking it down, stupid Ron, or as Homer Simpson would say, stupid run. 76 and a half years, that is the average male lifespan. The average female lifespan is 81.4 years of age, for an overall average of 79. All right, so we only have 76 and a half years. So that means I have about 14 and a half years left. And you know, I am the very definition of average. You're on the Couch Burner Show, Unfurnished. What's going on? That's you. What's up? You're on the Couch Burner Show, Unfurnished. What's going on?
9: Hello?
1: Yeah, that's you. What's up?
9: Yeah, good. I'm from Barberton.
1: Okay. Anywhere near the McDonald's?
9: No. I stay, today I'm staying clear of that. But anyhow, the high school is down by, I'm from Barberton, but the high school is down by Norton Avenue.
1: Okay.
9: Which is about 10 blocks. But they have a middle school on the east side.
1: Yeah.
9: And there's another middle school right next to the high school.
1: Okay.
9: And like you said, the high school's on lockdown. I don't know about the middle school on the east side or west side.
1: I would assume that all schools are on lockdown.
9: Well, yes, exactly. So I'm going home. I'm not getting near Barberton.
1: Yeah, this is, oh, God, such a horrible tragedy.
9: Barberton is a small town.
1: Yep.
9: And it's like, how many, I didn't get the whole gist of your news, but were there two?
1: I think that so far, I mean, the reports are really, really early and very sketchy. What we have is somebody opened fire inside the McDonald's in Barberton. Two people were sent to a local hospital, one to Akron Children's, and the shooters were still at large at last report. That was at last report. So we're on the story.
9: I'd like to bring up.
1: Yeah.
9: Trump always brought up no tax on Social Security. Whatever happened to that?
1: That's a good question. My mom and dad are both on Social Security, and I've been meaning to ask them if they've seen a bump in their Social Security because they left the tax in. I've been meaning to ask them that. I think I'm going to ask them that when I see them today, and then report back tomorrow.
9: Well, I'm on Social Security.
1: Okay.
9: And they gave me two options, to have it deducted from your Social Security or not. So I am not having it deducted.
1: Okay.
9: And I have other, you know, deductions and stuff like that, but I still have to pay my taxes. But I remember that was a big thing. No new taxes on Social Security. Never heard a word about that.
1: To me, if you're just living on Social Security and you don't have anything else, you shouldn't even be dealing with a tax return.
9: Well, I'm not hurting. I'm still working. I'm 75. I'm working full time.
1: Oh, God bless you.
9: And I get a pension from the Coast Guard. I had 25 years in the Coast Guard.
1: Oh, thank you for your service. Good job.
9: Well, thank you. But, yeah, I mean, you know, money's no object, but when he talks about no taxes on Social Security, like I say, I feel sorry that people that are, well, now it's called federal benefit. That's what I call it now.
1: Yeah.
9: So that was the only thing I had to say.
1: Okay.
9: You're doing a good job.
1: Well, I appreciate that.
9: Thank you.
1: Thank you very much. All right, 330-673-1234. The toll-free number outside of Akron is 1-800-669-4100. You're on the Couch Burner Show, Unfurnished. What's going on?
10: Is that me?
1: That's you. What's up?
10: Hey, I'm in Barberton right now, just down the road from the McDonald's, and if there was a shooting there are no cops or firemen to be seen anywhere in the area. And I'm on 4th Street right now next to the middle school, and there's kids walking down the street everywhere, so the schools are definitely not locked down.
1: Okay. All right, appreciate it. Conflicting reports, obviously. 330-673-1234. You're on the Couch Burner Show, Unfurnished. What's going on?
11: Yeah, hey, Ron, sorry I wasn't there earlier. I was in making a delivery. I was taking my lunch right in between 1237 and 107. In Barberton today, there was one fire department squad and one police officer at the McDonald's. So it wasn't like a mass, you know, they had one block roped off with police tape.
1: Okay.
11: But, I believe that anything that was there is handled and gone by now.
1: Okay.
11: And that, you know, that McDonald's is, a half a mile away from the schools, from the high school and the middle school.
1: Gotcha.
11: So it's removed by about 6 to 8 blocks, city blocks.
1: Okay.
11: As this last caller had a question about Social Security, I believe what's going to happen there is just like they said, no tax on overtime. You still are going to get taxed on your overtime, but you'll get a $4,500 or a $9,000 something credit on your taxes at the end of the year.
1: Nice.
11: So you're still going to get it. You're still going to get it taken out as your checks come, but you're going to get a credit when you go to file your taxes.
1: Gotcha.
11: I believe that's the way it's going to work with Social Security. At least I hope so, because I didn't have mine changed.
1: Yeah, I hear you.
11: It could be a big surprise for all of us.
1: Yeah. Now let me ask you, because people have sat back, because I'm now of the age where I could go on Social Security, but I choose not to because you keep working, depending on how much you make, you can bump your Social Security monthly stuff up a little bit. But my whole question was, okay, say you're getting $1,400 a month, but you want to continue to work. From what I understand, you can work and make as much as $1,400 and nobody is going to say boo. But once you go over your Social Security amount, then you owe the government some money.
11: Yes. And I believe it's a yearly thing right now. I just turned 65, but I went on it at 62 because, I'm like, hey, you got my money? I want it now.
1: There you go.
11: I'll take my chances. I'll take a little bit down. But when you look at it between the difference you're going to make, like mine would have been, taking in 62 or waiting till 67 would have been a difference of a whole $140 a month.
1: Okay.
11: So I'm like, you know what? Just give me the money now, and I can do with it what I want. Now, $24,500, I think, is what I'm allowed to make per year working without being penalized. Anything over that, so that's roughly $2,000 a month. And I don't get $2,000 a month in Social Security.
1: Mm-hmm.
11: So it's a fixed yearly rate, and I think it's around $24,000-$25,000.
1: Okay.
11: You can work up as much. Now, once you get past 67, you can work all you want without penalty. But none of it makes any sense to me, because if you're still going to work, guess what else you're still going to be doing? You're still going to be paying into Social Security.
1: This is true.
11: Well, I don't understand why there's a penalty at all.
1: You bring up an interesting point. And the other part of this is, all right, if you're still working and you're still paying into Social Security, wouldn't the numbers go up year?
11: You would think so. But the only thing that we get is cost of living adjustment.
1: Yeah.
11: And that's if the government says we can have it. There'll come a time when they'll say, I'm sorry, but we just really can't afford that 3% raise this year for everybody.
1: And yeah,
11: you're just going to have to make doing what you had.
1: Uh-huh. That's when you sit back and go, I'm sorry, I guess I'm not going to be paying my taxes this year.
11: Yeah. And the thing, like you've always said about cleansing day and how you will hope you wake up November 4th. The problem is with that, we don't know who we can trust. Because usually by the time a politician gets to that level of their career, they'll look at you, they'll smile, they'll tell you this, they'll say that, but they're going to do the same thing once they get in office. They're going to use that office and that position to align their own pockets.
1: Okay, so let me ask you something. Obviously, we pretty much know the incumbents and where they are and who they have schmoozed and who has paid them off. So my whole thing is, I would much rather have someone who is relatively new to the game and has not been bought out in office. So at least for the time being, you know where they are before they are eventually bought out. You see what I'm saying?
11: Yeah, I got you. I mean, that's the way I look at it. Is like by the time, so I've known two politicians in my life that I know are honest people. And they were both city councilmen. And I don't know anybody that was an honest politician once they got beyond city politics. They've all got their past. They've all got their, you know, their little inconsistencies and their way of lining their own pockets or lining up with programs that are going to somehow benefit them in the future.
1: Yeah, and that's sad, but it, the reality is more often than not, you're right, and that's the ugly part of politics that I wish we could get rid of.
11: Well, that's why we all thought maybe let's get a businessman in there. Let's see if he's going to be different because he's not bought, he's not paid for, he's not got. But he, you know, I'm a Trump supporter. I should say I'm not really a Trump supporter, but I was definitely not a Kamala Harris supporter.
1: Yeah. Yeah.
11: And I wasn't a Hillary Clinton supporter.
1: Yeah.
11: Either way, I think our country was in a bad way if either one of those were elected. So I'm grateful that Donald Trump did get elected, but I think he is really proving himself to be a bit of a buffoon on some things. Because when was the last time you saw an American sitting president trying so hard to get his name on building?
1: Yeah, that's a head scratcher to me,
11: he's an egomaniac.
1: Yeah, and the idea of the idea that you want to put your name on a battleship. Wait a second, you know, those are for people that have passed away, not living
11: right.
1: Presidents or presidents that are still in power. That's just not right.
11: The same thing with the Kennedy Performing Arts Center.
1: Yeah, exactly. And by the way, it's not his money that's refurbishing it. We're the ones paying for it.
11: Exactly. He just funneled our money to that project and wants to put his name on it. I'm like, come on, man. Once you just run a country, instead of doing things like this, and instead of renaming lakes and gulfs, do what you were elected to do and get us on the right path, get us out of Iran, get this thing settled, and let's get this economy back on track where people can afford to put gas in their car.
1: Amen.
11: They can afford to buy a steak every once in a while. You know, it's just...
1: Well,
11: if
1: he doesn't get us out of Iran, and thanks for the call, I appreciate it. If he doesn't get us out of Iran by election day, his party is going to get a thumping. That's been my prediction from the get-go. You're on the Couch Burner Show, Unfurnished. What's going on?
12: I guess me.
1: Yeah, that's you.
12: Get us out of Iran. Well, you should have got us in Iran to begin with, let's face it.
1: Well, yeah, I mean, what you should have done was did what you did June 2025. If Iran has... or is developing a nuke program, bomb the living snot out of it instead of going in there.
12: You said somebody brought up about Trump saying that he promised this and promised that. What about the $2,000 everybody is supposed to get? And he was on TV. He had an interview with a girl. She asked him, he goes, did I say that?
1: Yeah, yeah.
12: And then he said, promises made, promises kept. Well, we haven't got that yet. But... fellow before me there said about you need a businessman in there running. Well, you got a businessman in there running it now, and things ain't going too hot.
1: No,
12: I'll tell you if you can now. As a matter of fact, I was neighbors with a guy that used to work part time for your father. I'm going to leave his first name is Eddie.
1: I know who you're talking about. Yeah,
12: right. Yeah, we lived about three doors away from each other in Canfield.
1: Okay,
12: I want to give you this little bit of advice if you can for yourself. If you could wait till full retirement age when you can collect your 100% of your Social Security, do it. If you could go do it, what are you at, about 67?
1: No, I'm at 62. Yeah, I'm at 62.
12: No, full retirement
1: age. Oh, full for me would be 70.
12: Is it up that high? Or
1: yeah, it's up that high.
12: Ooh,
1: yeah.
12: I was thinking 67.
1: Yeah, no, I have a number in mind. And we'll see if we can get
12: now,
1: to that far.
12: I could tell you this one. People always say, well, I'm going to go at 62 and start collecting, which is fine. Do you know how many years it takes for you to catch up to where you would have been if you would have for your full retirement age?
1: I'm not sure. Give me the number.
12: 13 years.
13: Wow.
12: So it takes me 13 years because I took it early and I beat it. So I went at 62, and next month, the 26th, I'm going to be 79 years old. So
13: yeah,
12: there you are.
13: Hi, man. I appreciate you.
12: Okay, hang in.
13: Please tell Eddie I said hi.
12: Yeah, I will next time I see him and Demi.
13: Yeah, yeah,
12: okay,
13: no doubt.
12: I'll see you.
13: I'll see you. 330-673-1234. Back in a bit.
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13: 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You're on the Couch Show. Potesta filling in. What's up? That's you. What's up? Okay, you're out of here. You're on the Couch
17: Hello?
13: Show. Yes, sir. What's up?
17: Hey, I want to let you know something.
13: Yeah.
17: I wish to God that I would have never voted for Trump on the second term. I really am. I'm really, like, apologetic for it. I'm embarrassed by it. I supported him his first term. I thought he did phenomenal. But this time here around, he's really effed the pooch on this one.
13: What did he do? What was the last straw for you?
17: I think it's just all the money he's spending and the way he's naming everything, going into the Iran war and not accomplishing anything, going over there and wasting all the money and putting everybody at risk.
13: Yeah.
17: And then running out of ammunition without having a reserve, and then dilly-dallying around with Venezuela and all these other things he's messing around with, you know. Just everything he's doing, he hasn't passed any bills. Everything he's done is lower the taxes, and that was it. And the big beautiful bill. That's all he's done. Other than that, he's cost us tons of money. He's put us in a hard way, and he's financially bankrupting us.
13: Well, and both parties, and I'm not going to exclusively put it on him, but both parties, I just don't understand where they're going with this, because neither party is really in a hurry to talk about the $40 trillion of debt that we've accumulated.
17: Well, of course he is.
13: Okay, your phone has crapped out on you. I hate to do that. Give me a call when you have a better connection. And we're running out of time, unfortunately. You're on the Couch Show. Potesta filling in. What's going on?
18: Hey, Ron. This is what's going to happen for somebody to be in the middle. They have to keep the gas prices down.
13: Yep.
18: That's going to run in 2028. I might as well. All right. Gas prices down. Groceries down. Get out of the Iran. No left-wing socialism. No real right-wing type talk. You know what I mean? Someone that's totally in the middle that Democrats and Republicans can like.
13: Yeah, here would be, if I were to run, here would be my platform. No Christian nationalism, no socialism. We're going to be very serious about the $40 trillion that we have in debt. We're gonna try like hell to get the gas prices down, and by doing that, we're going to get the hell out of Iran, making sure that they don't have a nuke program, but going back to normal, where the Strait of Hormuz is going, because the oil is tied into all tentacles of our economy. Make sure that the oil is flowing, the economy is flowing. If the economy's flowing, people are spending money. If people are spending money, we can get out of this hole by making some changes without killing anyone budget-wise.
18: Yeah. Are you ever going to try to run for office? Anymore?
13: Hell no. Appreciate the call, man. No. I think one of the reasons why we don't get good people to run we don't get good people running is because everyone wants to take that fine-tooth comb into the past. And any mistake, especially if you've run for president, any mistake that you might have made back in the day, it's going to come back and haunt you 50 times over. Oh, well, this person was immoral when he or she did this. Okay, that was 20 years ago. What, are we now punishing people for what they did 20 years ago? I swear, sometimes we're our own worst enemies when it comes to judging people from years and years and years ago. Give me the content of what the person is worth now as opposed to what the person said or did when he or she was young, dumb, and stupid. All right, Golic is coming up around the corner. Good to see him back. I definitely want to hear some stories from his time out in Raider land. We'll do it again tomorrow, kids. Same bad time, same bad channel. WNIR, Kent Akron, adios.
19: From ABC News, I'm Chuck Sievertson. President Trump will meet with oil refiners and distributors tomorrow at the White House to discuss expansion of U.S. oil refining as part of efforts to lower gasoline prices. That from a White House official. No end in sight to a reason for high prices, the Iran war. New oil refineries take years to plan and build. ABC's Karen Hua.
20: 6 months into the war, gas prices remain a concern, now averaging $4.08 a gallon, up nearly 90 cents from a year ago. The president is also promising relief thanks to a new oil deal with Venezuela. But experts say it will take years, not months, before any of that oil reaches a gas pump.
19: Beef prices versus food safety. The Trump administration is expected to announce new rules this week to make it easier for cattle ranchers to process their own meat and sell directly to consumers without USDA inspections. ABC's Allison Kosick.
21: President Trump saying the few companies that control most of the meat processing capacity in the U.S. make up a nasty monopoly. The South Dakota Cattlemen's Association saying food safety is not red tape.
19: Two people are dead and over a dozen others missing in the Grand Canyon flooding happening while groups were camping inside. Survivors describe racing walls of water, mud, and debris. ABC's Melissa Don is there.
22: Where we are, it is miles away down in that Bright Angel Phantom Ranch area where this dangerous flash flooding happened, and there is no cell service. It is very hard to get a hold of people, so unless you have a satellite phone, it is very difficult for campers or hikers to get word that they are okay.
19: Hundreds of families in Nepal and abroad wait for news of their loved ones missing in the Nepal-Tibet flood disaster. Over 80 Americans are among thousands missing, including Riley Wilderman's mom.
23: We feel so much heartbreak and so much sadness and pain. Like,
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19: Jury deliberations continue in the Lindsay Clancy murder trial in Plymouth, Massachusetts, accused of intentionally killing her three children in 2023. Her defense blames postpartum psychosis. After almost 2 weeks of testimony, closing arguments going on in Las Vegas over the only man ever charged in the 1996 murder of rapper Tupac Shakur. Tourists back from safari and locals face delays as a workers' strike has slowed down air traffic at Kenya's main airport in Nairobi. Pay a main issue. Prince Harry has written to the British government to ask for increased security now that he is back in the UK with his family. ABC's James Longman says an independent body will decide.
25: He alleges in a letter that the committee which allocates security did not warn him of a possible Al-Qaeda threat against him in 2023. And a source close to Harry is quoted as saying, with his return home, the game has changed. The first duty of a government is to protect its citizens, and that includes Harry and his wife and children.
19: Abbott is putting a new liquid infant formula with whole milk on the market. It is pre-mixed and the only whole milk option available in the U.S. ABC News medical correspondent Uri Benajud.
26: Doctors say breastfeeding is appropriate till about the age of two, but they also acknowledge it's not always possible. It's a key reason why many parents today are looking forward to having yet another option to help feed their infants. And as always, parents should talk to their pediatrician about what's right for their baby.
19: Chuck Sievertson, ABC News.
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0: 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We'll even catch

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2: 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It's 3:07, time for your WNIR News Update. 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And this news is also brought to you by the Bistro on Main in Kent. It's No Restrictions Sandwich Monday. 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See you at the Bistro, that big martini glass on Route 59 in Kent. Okay, we do have an update on the shooting that took place at the Barberton McDonald's in the 500 block of West Tusk. It happened around 1:30 p.m. today. This is in from 19 News. The suspect is in custody, and at this time, there is no information on how many people were shot. This is a developing story, and as it develops, we will get you the information that you need to know. So there we are there. Okay, Channel 19 is reporting that Northwest High School band director Stephen Immler has resigned. The resignation is effective September 2nd, according to documents on file with the Northwest Board of Education's website. The move comes as the Canal Fulton Police Department continues an investigation into allegations of inappropriate behavior. Police records report that the investigations began in January of 2026 when two students reported concerns about a suspected inappropriate relationship between a staff member and a student. At that time, the student involved told school counselors she felt respected and did not disclose any inappropriate behavior. With no further evidence, the police decided to close the case. However, a second investigation took place earlier this month. Stark County Child Services contacted police about a relationship involving texting and talking with the same student. As part of the ongoing probe, an iPhone was seized for evidence. No charges have been filed at this time. This came in from Channel 19. Detectives from the Strongsville Police Department are asking the public to come forward with additional information involving an open rape case. According to police, officers arrested Shadi Shamali on August 17th on a rape charge. Shamali is a massage therapist that worked in both Strongsville and Westlake. Police did not say where Shamali specifically worked. Strongsville police said it believes there are additional individuals who have not yet come forward. If you believe you may have been a victim or have information that could assist detectives, police are asking to please contact the Strongsville police detectives. Police shared that all information will be handled sensitively and thoroughly. And we have an update on the early Sunday morning shooting at Circle K on South Arlington Street. The medical examiner has identified the victim as 63-year-old Ricky Essick. The cause of death has been ruled a homicide. Essick had been shot in the face and was pronounced dead at the scene. Anyone with information is encouraged to call the Akron Police Department at 330-375-2490. And if you're in the market for a new job, Giant Eagle is hiring. 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

0: 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And I'll be back with weather in just a moment.
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0: And looking ahead to weather, hot and stormy this week for Greater Akron, but we're going to see some 90-degree temperatures tomorrow and Wednesday. And on Thursday, it's going to dip a little bit lower to 89, but we've got some hot and steamy weather coming up. Potential for heat impacts will increase throughout the week. Excuse me. The potential for strong to severe thunderstorms will also increase midweek. Let's talk traffic for just a minute. As of right now, as I'm looking at my OHGO app, I see nothing in the way of getting us home safely. So if you see something, you can give us a call at 330-673-1234. Or you can email me at kim@wnir.com. And for your news, weather, and traffic, I'm Kim Maxwell.
6: I was ready to turn off your microphone.
0: Oh, sorry. I drank some water, and I think I just went down the wrong place. It did. I think we're good.
6: Yeah, good. Good, good, good, good.
0: Welcome back.
6: Thank you very much.
0: We missed you. We had a good week, but we missed you.
6: Well, I appreciate that.
0: Yeah.
6: I mean, you've got to lead me a little bit. Not to lead me as much because I'm not as fast as I used to be.
0: Uh-huh.
6: But, yeah, you could definitely take me out. Not to tell people out there who are listening.
0: Mm-hmm.
6: So it was a nice thing.
0: Okay.
6: It was weird.
0: Okay.
6: Seeing some of the guys that you played with who are like actually old.
0: Okay.
6: You know, being when you're 45 like I am.
0: Yeah.
6: And some of the guys you played with are in their 60s and 70s.
0: That's a huge jump.
6: It's kind of distressing.
0: Mm-hmm. It's hard when you're young and you have to look at everybody else who's old.
6: Exactly.
0: And that's hard.
6: Exactly. So I'm not going back ever.
0: Okay.
6: Ever again. In fact, I'm not leaving my house ever.
0: Okay.
6: No, actually, it was Art Shell, who was our coach at the time, was very was in a wheelchair.
0: Okay.
6: And
0: that gets uncomfortable.
6: Yeah.
0: I mean, everybody ages. We know that, but it is hard when you see people who used to be young and vibrant, and not that they're not still full of life, but you remember them as a very active person, and now they're more confined and they can't do what they used to do.
6: And of course, my back hurts, so bending over to talk to them was just a pain in the ass. So I said, "Excuse me, I don't want to talk to you anymore." God, I didn't really like you anyway. So
0: okay, well, there you go.
6: There you go. So it was kind of interesting to see all the guys, a lot of young guys,
0: mm-hmm.
6: In fact, there was one guy played 4 years.
0: Wow.
6: Said if I was to have it to do again, mm-hmm. I wouldn't have done it.
0: Wow.
6: And mm-hmm. So we kicked his ass.
0: Good for you.
6: Well, it took a lot of us because he was younger than us.
0: Wow.
6: But it was just weird.
0: Okay.
6: It was weird seeing somebody saying something like that. So
0: yeah, that's not exactly a compliment.
6: I know, there's supposed to be
0: when
6: this.
0: When you do something that you make a career of something.
6: And you love doing. I mean, the argument that somebody said, well, I don't know if I'd do it. Well, I don't know if we would have wanted you here.
0: That's
6: so there you go.
0: Whenever you do something that you love, regardless of whatever that is, whether if it's playing a sport or mm-hmm. you make a career of it, you dedicate a lot of your time and energy to that. And when people put that down, that can make you, that's a negative vibe.
6: Yeah. I don't got a whole lot of things that bother me anymore.
0: Right.
6: But when people do the negative vibe thing on me on certain things, you're right. You're right.
0: And that can really throw you off, especially when...
6: Okay, real quick.
0: Yes.
6: And this is from the teacher side.
0: Yes.
6: Have you all heard, Ron at one point saying your former thing. And I will ask you this.
0: Go for it.
6: And it has nothing to do with the band person.
0: Gotcha.
6: Yeah. My question is this. What's her name? Judge Piro?
0: Yes.
6: Is now going to go through all of Washington, D.C. And she's going to say, why are these kids graduating from school and become a pain in the ass on the road? they're out there doing their car things.
0: Right.
6: They're out there doing their teen takeover things.
0: Right.
6: How does a teacher, I understand, I'm thinking about it, I'm just thinking, mm-hmm. It's probably something you have to do. I mean, mm-hmm. you have certain regs mm-hmm. And things that you have to follow.
0: Mm-hmm.
6: But it just seems like she said so much crime is out there
0: mm-hmm.
6: with the young kids. And it's because for some reason they're out of school.
0: Right.
6: And they've graduated, but mm-hmm. they haven't graduated.
0: Yeah.
6: Is that a thing?
0: It could be. I would say,
6: you can be honest with us.
0: Graduation requirements are minimal.
6: Yeah.
0: To say the least. And you graduate from school A, and I graduate from school B,
6: right,
0: doesn't necessarily mean we're all equally smart.
6: Right.
0: And there are lots of alternatives to getting your high school diploma nowadays that don't require necessarily being in the school, writing the paper, doing the work, et cetera.
6: Right.
0: And that can probably say some of that. And some of these people that are out with the teen takeovers and the driving and the motorcycles and all this stuff, mm-hmm. I would say that some of them, they might have said, well, I graduated, but maybe officially they have not.
6: Right. Yeah, we can't believe everything we hear. But.
0: So I would say that that's part of it. I would say it seems that we get more followers than leaders nowadays.
6: Yeah.
0: And
6: that's a good point.
0: People who are leading aren't necessarily leading in the right direction.
6: Right.
0: it's a very good point. Easy. I remember when my my son was coming up through he was in middle school, and there was an incident with a locker room situation at our high school. It did not affect my son or his grade level or anything.
6: Okay.
0: And the boys that were involved in the locker room incident, we're all facing a 5-day suspension. And that was just the rule. That's what everybody got, the same punishment. It was just, this is it.
6: Right.
0: And somebody said, well, what if that were your boy? And I said, well, he would face the same punishment as everybody else because somebody in there was a leader that they should not have followed. They should have done something or left. Or if you sat and watched, you are just as guilty as the person doing it because you didn't do anything to stop it. And I said, well, he would be serving the same punishment. He would do it. He would keep his mouth shut, and he would go back to school and when his time was up and continue on and respect the coach and respect the sport or whoever. I said, you know, I think that it's very easy sometimes to get, even with adults, it's very easy to get people worked up and moving them in the wrong direction, right. And, you know, that sort of thing.
6: Yeah. You know, I sit and I think of, I think of the attitudes. I mean, really and truly, are so many of these people, are they making the right decisions? Are they getting the education? Mm-hmm. I mean, are they, and of course, everybody goes, everybody wants to say, well, you know, they can get education and they come out. And I will say this, an education is very vacuous in a sense that it doesn't, you know, what does it mean to you?
0: Correct.
6: It may mean something if you're an architect and you've got an architectural degree. Yep. It means a certain thing.
0: Correct.
6: If you're a business person, mm-hmm. and you go into football,
0: yeah.
6: I mean, what does that really do for me? I mean, you know, so there's this push to get any kind of education, but mm-hmm. it just seems like now, as Pirro says, coming out of Baltimore, why are so many people who are criminals, mm-hmm. and causing crime? Mm-hmm. Why are they on the street? Why have they graduated?
0: Mm-hmm. Well, that's a very good question.
6: I know.
0: And I would say that maybe some of those people that have, you know, maybe they've decided to abandon rules and regulations. They didn't like them when they were in school.
6: Right.
0: They don't like them now. Following rules, doing things the way you're supposed to, whether if it be the way you drive or the way you, you know, behave in a store,
6: sure.
0: or a
6: mm-hmm.
0: public place. That, I think, has something to say about it. I think some of it goes back to the way you were brought up, parenting and family, and, you know, not that everything has to be
6: no.
0: Brady Bunch, but I also like to think that, you know, maybe your parents, grandparents instilled in you some sense of right and wrong, what you do, what
6: yeah.
0: you don't do.
6: I mean, my parents didn't instill any Brady Bunch in me.
0: No.
6: They instilled the fact that you do what's right.
0: Correct.
6: And you move forward.
0: Mm-hmm.
6: And unfortunately, it just seems like there's a lot of people out there that don't get the same direction.
0: Right. And that's sad, too. I mean, you think about it. I mean, my family sat down, my kids and my husband and I sat down and ate a nice dinner yesterday just
6: mm-hmm.
0: at home. Threw some steaks on the grill and all that. And that was nice because for the last week or so, everybody's been going in different directions.
6: Right.
0: And I think to myself, like, how important this is. It's important now when they're in their
6: yeah.
0: 20s. It was even more important when they were in their, you know, when they were in their teens and
6: mm-hmm.
0: all of that. So I think that
6: sure.
0: some of that comes from, unfortunately, the way we are bringing people up, lack of responsibility, lack of respect for authority.
6: Yeah.
0: Big lack of respect for authority.
6: You know? But, I mean, when we say that, don't we have to take responsibility for it?
0: We do. And teaching and it's you wonder where have we let these people fall through the cracks?
6: I don't necessarily mean as a teacher,
0: but
6: a parent.
0: As a parent, as a community.
6: Are we
0: letting people fall
6: yeah.
0: through the cracks? Are we not teaching or instilling in them, look, you don't behave this way. You don't do these certain
6: yeah.
0: things. And that's even hard to pinpoint, because there was something on Facebook earlier today about the way the Portage County Sheriff behaved at the fair. And that really frosted me, because I thought to myself, here's a person in an authority figure, a law enforcement person,
6: yeah.
0: you know, at a community event being seen mm-hmm. by hundreds, if not thousands of people
6: yeah.
0: and behaving that way.
6: And, yeah.
0: and an event that represents his county. His people, his county,
6: yeah.
0: all of that. You know, whether if he, obviously, I think he knew someone had the phone and was recording him. But even if he wasn't, just his general behavior there was not appropriate for him
6: right.
0: to be behaving like that.
6: By the way, if you don't know that there's people out there videoing everything you do,
0: oh yes,
6: then you should not have the job that you have because
0: no.
6: you're ignorant.
0: Correct. And like we were talking, you know, Ron and I were talking about earlier today, and it takes one bad apple to kind of ruin the bunch. It makes,
6: bad
0: not
6: apple
0: all the time,
6: but, whole bunch girl.
0: Yeah.
6: Yeah.
0: I mean, and sometimes you got to think about the fact that maybe that doesn't happen, but the point is it gives everybody a bad look at
6: yep.
0: law enforcement, at people in authority, people who are paid for by your tax dollars.
6: Yep.
0: That creates that is not good.
6: Well said.
0: Okay.
6: All right, thank
0: I'll
6: you.
0: Be back later.
6: Thank you.
0: Bye.
6: All right. Bye. 330-673-1234. Toll free 800-669-4100. Your poll question, is everything going by faster? I will say, and I'm gonna be one of those people that say no. I know Ron had out there the poll question of the day, sponsored by all our sponsors, and saying that, you know, it comes down to it. Reality is that, no, it does not. Time does not go slower. I sat on a seat for 4.5 hours, and those dumbasses at Frontier don't put foam in the seats anymore. Anybody else ridden on Frontier? And maybe it's somebody else, too. They said, well, you know, you don't really need as much room between your knees and the seat in front of you. So I'm just sitting there freaking out. 4.5 hours, my knees jammed against the seat in front of me. And for anybody who thinks that is, that's one of those things that you've got to, it'll make you tough. No. Time does not fly when you're out there. Time does not fly when you when your knees are jammed up against the against all of the seats and stuff like that. No, ain't happen. And by the way, if you say, well, you know, maybe it's just a conceptual thing, you know, we want to be able to shut up. It hurts. It's jammed. It's jammed all the time. 330-673-1234. Toll free 1234. I want to come back easy and ease into this whole thing. Because I've got what's been going on with things. So I want to kind of ease into it a little bit. So my belief is that the last guy is so full of bull shiitake mushrooms that he couldn't, he's probably fungal. You're a liar. You're a manipulator. You're a plant, Mr. Oh, I voted for Donald Trump the first time, but, you know, he hasn't done anything for the economy. Well, you know what? Try to pay attention, you dumbass. Try to pay attention to what's going on in the world. You couldn't wait to rip on Donald Trump. You didn't vote for him the first time. You're a lying bastard. And I, you know, like I said, I want to ease back into this, but slowly. But anybody who said they said, well, you know, and he's bankrupting us. He's not bankrupting us. You don't even know what you're talking about, you dumbass. You don't know what bankrupting is. And for all the people going, we're $40 trillion in debt. Who cares? When we were $20 trillion in debt, people said, oh, my God, we're $20 trillion in debt. Has anything happened? Do you really think that people are gonna start calling in the bonds and stuff? No, we'll bond their dumbasses. being $40 trillion in debt. No, don't get me wrong, probably not, you know, the best situation overall. But don't give me this crap. He's bankrupting us. You're a lying bastard. That caller. The caller that said, I voted Donald Trump the first time. The hardest thing you've ever had to do was to say, I voted Donald Trump the first time. You're a liar. You're a manipulator. You're a BSer. And it's gross. I mean, it's really, really gross. I don't know. Who do you work for, you freaking idiot? So I'm easing my way back into things. 330-673-1234. The toll-free number, 800-669-4100. What were the other things I wanted to respond to? Bum, bada, bum, bum, bum, bum. Woman said she was a Republican. She wasn't not a Republican or a Democrat. I say to you again, you're lying to yourself. Pick a side. We have never, the Democrats and the Republicans have never been so different. If you can't figure out the difference between being a Republican and a Democrat, then you shouldn't be calling in. You should be calling easy listening. I'd like to hear something by Edward Bear. I'm just saying, you don't know what you're talking about, or you're lying to us, again, just like the last gentleman was. I'm not a Republican or a Democrat. I'm just pick a side. It's not like, well, you know, let's look at the two sides. The Republicans want tax cuts. They're trying to get inflation down. They're trying to get interest rates down. They're being battled against by the, I'm sorry, they haven't done it right away? No, they've been battled against by the Fed and everything that Democrats have done. You wanted them to do this and that and the other thing. And the reality is, they're trying. Is it working? Some. Is some of it not working? Yep. So we're talking about a Republican. You're either a Republican who believes that government is small. Government should be small. And you're pushing for the fact that there be lower interest rates. Yeah, there's any number of things as a Republican that you would be looking at. Or you're a Democrat, and a Democrat wants an open border. They want people to come across, and you want to give them Medicare. You want to give those people to come across. You want to give them Social Security. I mean, is it that freaking hard? Pick a side. Really and truly, I mean, when you say I'm neither one or the other, that means you have no idea what you're talking about. I can't pick a side. I mean, I'm the left and the right, reality is that means that you do not. You don't have a belief system. Do you want lower government? Do you want smaller government? Do you want lower taxes? Do you want lower interest rate? Or on the other side, do you want more government? Do you want more immigrants coming across? Do you want to give them Social Security? I mean it. This is probably, we are probably at this point, we are probably about as big a tent, as diverse, as without any kind of and I've said this before, but even before Kamala talked about the Venn diagram. The Venn diagram, there it's two circles and they overlap. One's Republican, one's Democrat, and the part that overlaps is the things that we have in common. These days, we have a circle that is Republican, we have a circle that is Democrat, and they do not overlap. They don't overlap. You'd like to, and so when people say, well, I'm neither one or the other, you've got to say, do you believe in taxes? Do you believe in lower taxes? Do you believe in immigration, unfettered immigration? Do you believe in closing the border? I mean, it is without a doubt, and for the young lady who called earlier, without a doubt, there has got to be where do you stand? I know there's a lot of people that I started my radio show 21 years ago by saying, I don't want to have confrontation. I want to have conversation. And we're going to talk about this, and we've got so much stuff to talk about, and blah, blah, blah. And reality is, as time went on, if I talked about the right, the left MF'd me. If I talked about the left, the right MF'd me. And so I said to myself, I'm going to believe what I believe. And I'm going to talk about what I believe. And that's what I've been doing for the last 19 years. I'm going to talk about what I believe. And never before has there been so much separation between the two sides. So anybody who says, well, I'm neither one nor the other, that means you're sitting there having a Danish and a cup of coffee and playing with the grandkids. That's all it is, which is fine. But don't give me this crap. Oh, I'm neither the right nor to the left. No. Just say, I don't really care. I just wanted to talk about this. And I'm going to go play with my grandkids right now. Fantastic. You go right ahead and call somebody else. 330-673-1234. Toll free 800-669-4100. By the way, great time as I went to the Raiders reunion, and it was badass. In some ways it was amazing. In some ways it was horrible. We're standing in line to get into a bus to go to the preseason game, and they said, "Everybody, can you move to the one side? Mrs. Madden is coming down in a wheelchair." My head coach, who was a young, vibrant badass, when I first went with the Raiders, it was Mike Shanahan. But he got fired, and Art Shell took over. Art Shell was a badass offensive lineman for the Raiders. Anybody who knows the Raiders knows Art Shell. And we had breakfast the second morning, and I sat there with Art, and it took him a while to figure out what was going on. And he had a person that helped him along, whether it be a walker or a wheelchair. And don't get me wrong, it comes, everybody gets to that point. But it's just weird. You know what it's like? It's like when you first see your your dad show frailty? When you first see your mom show that she wasn't in charge? That was tough. In fact, 21 years ago, I came back here because my dad had gone from being a guy that was older to a guy that was becoming frail. I know that Ron said, you know, is time going faster? Or not 90% saying yes, it is. I just don't think that there, you know, when we're kids, we have so much stuff. When it's 2:30, we can't wait to get out of school because we want to go to school. We want to get out of school because you got practice or you're meeting your buddies or you're doing this or you're doing that. Reality is most of the time you're sitting around and you feel like you want to, you feel like you're going to just, I don't know, be the person. I don't know. It's hard. It is so different. So when you're talking about being that sort of person, is time going fast? Is it? Yeah, of course it is. Seems like it. It all comes down to, I mean, we had stuff to do as kids. We don't have, depending on your age, we don't have stuff to do as adults. Some of us do, some of us don't. So the reality is that, you know, you just have to deal with it. And there's so much stuff out there that that has to be dealt with. And there's no other way to look at it other than the fact that you are, you have to be the person that that is dealing with time. You have to be the person that is dealing with time going by. When you're kids, like you said, when you're an adult, we don't have a whole lot of stuff going on. I mean, hell, if we had some big day planned for tomorrow, we'd be like, oh my God, let's listen to the show and maybe we'll do this. But man, I can't wait till tomorrow. That's what being a kid was like. We'll be back.
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6: You're up next. Hello.
10: Hello, Bob.
6: Hello, Jason.
10: Are you ready for Halloween?
6: No. No, I'm not ready for Halloween. It's 2 months away. I mean, Christmas, you wait 2 months for Christmas, but 2 months for Halloween, just is a lot. It's a lot of not to focus on.
10: Yeah.
6: Obviously, you are.
10: Well, I'm okay, but I see the Halloween store, Halloween stuff, and the stores now.
6: Right.
10: And like, it's still August, and I'm thinking, wait a minute, this is August. We got the Halloween stuff out, and it's not, and school hasn't even started.
6: Right. Yeah, no, normally we're talking about September. We're talking about Labor Day is the time that we have off until, but, I mean, come on. Somebody screwed with the calendar, and bottom line, we'll just wait till they tell us to go do something.
10: September 15th, Elon Musk is going to want the Starship again up, and from what I heard, he's actually going to have that Megazilla catch the top of the Starship, or they caught the first stage a few times.
6: Right.
10: Then now this will be the Starship. If they can prove that they can do that, I mean, that's one step forward making the fully reusable
6: right
10: spaceship. What do you think what's going on in Dearborn, Michigan? I'm at the point, and then, are all these people they're legally, or are they undocumented people? Because if they're not here legally, they should go home.
6: Yeah, yeah. Well, there's 39 states right now that will not let the police from that state, whether it be any kind of police, whether it be local or state or anything like that, they're not allowed to do anything. They have to sit back and ride along with it. I mean, it's absolutely not right.
10: I mean, these people, I mean, the ones that came here illegally, and they can go back home, and
6: yep.
10: they can reapply legally and do it the right way. But as the ones that are saying death to America, marching to the street,
6: yep,
10: and causing mayhem, no, they don't come back. The ones that do get a second chance are the ones that just cross over.
6: Yeah.
10: Illegal and just got a job. No, you come back, and since you've been breaking the under laws, you get a second chance.
6: Yeah. That's what it comes down to. There's 39 states that do not allow the police to help. The basically the governors of those states say, well, you know, when there's some people out there that should be, no, they're, if they are criminals, I don't care if it's ICE, I don't care if it's FBI, I don't care if it's the local gendarme, I don't care if it's Mayberry RFB, you take them and you get them out of this country. But you've got, and that's what I was talking about before with that woman. She said, well, you know, well, I don't know. I'm really, either way, pick a side. I mean, either you want illegal alien criminals here, or you want illegal aliens here, or you don't. Bottom line, you're up next. Hello.
11: Hey, Bob, I'm going to make your day.
6: Okay.
11: You know how they say that teenagers are this and that?
6: Yep.
11: I am working with three young men.
6: Okay.
11: 17, one's 17, the other two's 18. The one young man, I got to train him to be a cashier, took to it like duck to water.
6: Okay.
11: All three of them, I've never met three young men that are so respectful, so honest, so decent. It absolutely made me feel like there's hope. There's hope out there.
6: Yeah, yeah.
11: And they asked me before, you know, they asked me Friday. They said, can we call you Miss O? And I said, well, sure. I said, you can even call me by my first name. I said, I don't care. And the one guy looked at me. He said, that's disrespectful if I do. I almost passed out when he said that. I just looked at him and I said, what? He said, no, he said, that's the, and this is his word. That's what's wrong with our generation. We don't have respect for others anymore. Bob, I almost had a heart attack right there.
6: Where did that come from? Oh, my God.
11: All three of them, they treat me with respect. I've watched them with customers. They treat customers very respectfully.
6: Yeah.
11: Now, the flip side was not of them. My team lead, there was, and she's African-American, there was these two gentlemen from Africa. Well, the one, and he was standing there, and I was waiting on him, and I finished him, and he had a radio, and he turned the radio up real loud. And she said, first, like this, turn the radio down. He ignored her. Then she said a little bit more stern, still ignored her. Then she dropped the F-bomb, and I'm like going, oh, God.
6: Yep.
11: Please, Lord, help me here. And she went off on him. She went off on him being from Africa, not speaking English, being dirty, and all from Africa are dirty. And I'm like going, I mean, I wanted to find that hole and crawl in it, and I couldn't find it at the time.
6: Yeah.
11: And she ended it up with the following. She said, F you, get out of here, and I don't want you in my effing store anymore. And I was like,
6: wow.
11: I've been, you know, I have been a bank teller. I've been a cashier for way over 50 years. I have never in my life heard anybody go off like that. And I thought, OMG. I mean, I was totally stunned. They said, the look on your face just said it all. They said, you just looked like you were going to just go right in the floor.
6: Now, why do you think she did that?
11: She was cheesed off at him.
6: Yeah.
11: And this is what she said. When they come in, they treat women like we're second-class citizens.
6: Sure.
11: Well, I've waited on a lot of people from Africa. They've never treated me like that, and I've had a lot, you know, a lot of them kind of get a little gruff, but by the end of the, you know, time that they're there, they're very nice to me. Thank you, ma'am. I said, well, thank you. Have a nice day. Whether they're mean to me or not, I always try to tell somebody, have a nice day.
6: Right.
11: I mean, you know, that's the problem here in this world. We don't, for lack of better saying it, we don't respect each other.
6: No. No, and things are changing fast. It's like I told Karen the other day, I was at a store that began with a W, and I was getting some stuff, and I was getting some food, and I I realized first off that there was a woman that spoke very that spoke English because she was American, and she said her light was flashing, and I said, she goes, nobody's here. She goes, hello, hello. I literally had to go to customer service and say, listen, there's a woman out there who needs help. And they looked at me like I was speaking a different language, which, by the way, I was. And well, I have decided that I will no longer go to the W. I will no longer go to the W. I don't know. There's an M grocery store that just went in the area. I'm going to go there and hopefully, but I refuse to have a bunch of people who can't speak English, who don't know their don't know their job, won't speak English, treat people like crap, and sit there and look at their phones all day long. So I'm done. I'm done with them. I will no longer go there. So and plus,
11: but the best is with the three high school students. They all go to a rival school that is here in Cincinnati. Well, I can say at Princeton.
6: Mm-hmm.
11: And I went to Norwood, and I said, "Oh yeah," I said, "I remember Princeton back in the heyday." And they all looked at me and they said, "Well, where did you go?" I said, "Hey," I said, "I'm a proud Norwood Indian." And okay. They all started laughing. I said, "Hey," I said, "Roll it back," and we just started laughing about it.
6: Yeah.
11: And I said, and I told the guys, when they go for break, did you need anything from the break room? Did you want us to get you water or something? I'm like, I said, it's kind. I said, I'm just stunned.
6: Yeah.
11: And they said, one, they said, you treat us with respect, and when respect is due. And all three of them said, not because of your age, but because you have wisdom. Well, when they said that, I almost dropped them before.
6: All you always deserve respect. And unfortunately, there's a lot of people out there that do not even they don't care. They're there. They're here. And they could care less who you are. They're going to treat you like crap no matter what. And they're going to get a job because they can be paid cheaply. And I'm absolutely done with some of these idiots.
11: Bob, I'm just gobsmacked because there's 117, 218, and the 118-year-old came in yesterday. They don't care about working late. They make sure that you get your break. They make sure.
6: Oh, good for you.
11: And I'm like, I said, where did you learn your manners? They said, our parents. And I thought, finally, I'm hearing that.
6: Yep. Well, I wish that we had more of those people around because they're not. Odie, thank you very much. Appreciate the phone call. 330-673-1234. The toll-free number, 800-669-4100. Yeah, I am done with people who avert their eyes, who don't speak English, who will sit there and would rather spend time staring at their phone instead of helping you, mainly because they don't speak English. WNIR, Kent Akron.
12: From ABC News, I'm Chuck Severton. 65,000 people need emergency aid in the Nepal-Tibet flood disaster, says the United Nations. Americans are among thousands missing. State Department says it's tracking approximately 80 Americans unaccounted for. A school official is being called a hero in Nepal, ABC's Britt Clement.
13: In Nuwakot, hundreds of students miraculously alive. Climbing the side of the mountain as the deadly waters swept in.
14: And where was the school?
15: That's the area was totally swept.
13: The three-story school, which held more than 900 students that day, the raging floodwaters came crashing in.
16: Some are crying and we helped them to run.
13: But thanks to principal Rajendra Dawabi, incredibly all made it out alive.
12: Two people are dead, over a dozen others missing in the Grand Canyon flooding, happening while groups were camping inside. Some describe running ahead of rushing walls of water, mud, and debris.
14: ABC News Chief Meteorologist Ginger Zee.
17: There's kind of a general risk with all that monsoon moisture throughout Arizona, parts of New Mexico, Colorado, but the focus here on Utah is for 1 inch per hour rainfall rates. You say, well, that doesn't seem that big, but that is huge, especially if it hits a burn scar or it gets into one of those places that's been very dry because the drought has been expanding.
14: Calling it a matter of exceptional importance, the Trump administration has filed an urgent appeal with the Supreme Court seeking immediate removal of 29 active duty service members who are transgender even before their case challenging the Pentagon ban heads to trial in January. For over 7 years, Amazon secretly and substantially increased prices that more than 1 million people or companies paid to advertise on its site. Amazon says it strongly disagrees. Music publishers Sony Music and Warner Chappell suing the AI company Anthropic for allegedly pirating songs from their catalogs in an effort to train their AI technology. 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
14: After deliberating today with no verdict, the jury's gone home for the night in the Lindsay Clancy murder trial in Plymouth, Massachusetts. Accused of intentionally killing her three children in 2023, her defense blames postpartum psychosis. Prince Harry has written to the British government to ask for increased security now that he's back in the UK with his family. In the letter, Harry says that he was unaware of an Al-Qaeda threat made on his family back in 2023 and says they need extra protections now. Abbott releasing a new liquid infant formula with whole milk, the only one available in the U.S. ABC News medical correspondent Yuri Benajud.
20: While the liquid formula is not nutritionally superior to powdered infant formula, it does give parents yet another option when breastfeeding is not available. While formula made with whole milk does have some properties that are closer to breast milk, it still needs added oils and nutrients to meet baby's needs, like all standard formula. Liquid formula also undergoes an additional sterilization step.
14: Tennessee football head coach Josh Heupel announced the team will honor Dolly Parton by wearing a sticker on their helmets with her signature.
21: The queen of East Tennessee and a lady that was extremely proud of her roots. You look at her impact, her ability to give back, make an impact to people, certainly here in East Tennessee. She means a lot to people across this country, but certainly here inside the state of Tennessee too.
14: Chuck Sievertson, ABC News.
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0: Good afternoon. 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Time for your WNIR News Update. I'm Kim Maxwell. 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And we do have another update on the McDonald's shooting out of Barberton today. The shooting did occur around 1:33 p.m. There were two victims that did sustain minor injuries. One was shot in the leg, according to scanner traffic. The shooting was reported at 1:33 p.m. The shooter has been taken into custody, and medics were sent to aid the victims, and there is no threat to the public at this time. That coming out of the Beacon Journal, and so far there is no threat to the public at this time. And we'll have more news as it comes in. Also, we had talked earlier about a heavy fire department presence at West Exchange in Portage Path today. The Akron Fire Department responded.

0: projected $10.2 million in state funding for this year. The district is now projected to receive only $9.2 million, which has changed the district's financial outlook even more. The allocation estimate decreased because Talmadge's property values have increased and residents' incomes have outperformed the state average, according to the release. Under the state's funding formula, the amount of state money distributed to a school decreases when a community's wealth increases. The district expects to end next school year with a deficit of more than $1.5 million. The funding decrease also has sent the district and Talmadge Teachers Association back to the bargaining table. The two sides had negotiated a two-year collective agreement with which union members previously ratified. The school board rejected the agreement during its meeting on August 27th, citing the state funding decrease. The district is seeking a 1% earned income tax on the November ballot. This applies only to earned income like wages and self-employment. It does not apply to Social Security, pensions, or other retirement income. If approved, it would generate around $5 million in operating money. And Channel 19 is reporting that the Northwest High School band director, Stephen Immler, has resigned. The resignation is effective September 2nd, according to Board of Education's website. This move comes as the Canal Fulton Police Department continues an investigation into allegations of appropriate behavior. Records report that the investigation began in January of 2026 when two students reported concerns about a suspected inappropriate relationship between a staff member and a student. At that time, the student involved told school counselors she felt respected and did not disclose any inappropriate behavior. And with no further evidence, police decided to close the case. However, a second investigation took place earlier this month. Stark County Child Services contacted police about a relationship involving texting and talking with the same student. As part of the ongoing probe, an iPhone was seized for evidence. No charges have been filed at this time. This also in from Channel 19. Detectives from the Strongsville Police Department are asking the public to come forward with additional information involving an open rape case. According to police, officers arrested Shadi Shamali on August 17th on a rape charge. Shamali is a massage therapist that worked in both the Strongsville and Westlake areas. Police did not say where specifically Shamali worked. Strongsville police said it believes there are additional individuals who have not yet come forward. If you believe you may have been a victim or have information that could assist detectives, police are asking you to please contact the Strongsville Police Department. Police shared that all information will be handled sensitively and thoroughly. And we have an update on the early Sunday morning shooting at Circle K on South Arlington Street. The Summit Medical Examiner has identified the victim as 63-year-old Ricky Essick. The cause of death has been ruled a homicide. Essick had been shot in the face and was pronounced dead at the scene. Anyone with information is asked to call the Akron Police Department at 330-375-2490. And remember, you can get the local news at any time at WNIR.com, sponsored by CNB Homes. Contact them at 330-730-2025. I'll be back with weather and traffic in just a moment.
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0: And we're looking at a little heat wave coming to us this week. We're going to see temperatures in the 90s both tomorrow and Wednesday, and dipping down to 89 on Thursday. However, it's going to go back to the mid-80s for your Labor Day weekend. And just to let you know, we do see a little bit of on and off rain entering our area at the moment, so you might see a few showers popping up due to the heat and humidity in the air. Let's talk traffic for just a moment. So far, I see nothing that is in the way as you're making your way home this afternoon. Please be advised of a slow go on 77 South from 224 all the way to the 241 exit. That's Maslin. That's the 241 exit, which is The Maslin Road

0: Exit, I'm sorry. Moving on, you can also expect a slow go on State Route 8 south all the way to the Central Interchange, as well as 224 east from Canton Road on. There is usually congestion during rush hour at that time. If you see something, give us a call at 330-673-2331, or you can email me at kim@wnir.com. For your news, weather, and traffic, I'm Kim Maxwell.
1: Well,
0: yes,
1: I know. Can't believe it's going to be hot again.
0: I know.
1: I mean, today's the 31st.
0: Yeah.
1: So we're done. I mean,
0: yeah.
1: It's September.
0: Mm-hmm.
1: Tomorrow.
0: Yeah.
1: And so we just kind of, I guess, deal with.
0: Well,
1: I wonder
0: how many school districts that have started before Labor Day, who don't have air conditioning in their buildings, are going to look at those 90 degree temperatures and either. Decide to make school changes because of those high temperatures, which takes me back to my very important point that we've discussed before, is that all the more reason why school should not start till after Labor Day.
1: Yeah.
0: The chances of having 90-degree days after Labor Day are fewer than having them before.
1: Exactly. And nobody wants kids to be hot and sweaty and stuff.
0: And no air conditioning.
1: And no air conditioning.
0: Windows open, but no breeze. I mean.
1: Yeah. Yeah. No.
0: Those conditions are just, you know, it's just too, and it's too early. Let everybody have their picnics, go to their fairs, go to their festivals, take their vacations in August when you can usually go a little cheaper.
1: And for those of you that are, you know, want to go out there and are used to having Labor Day being the start of school.
0: Yeah.
1: Well, get over it.
0: Yep.
1: Because it's that's no longer the way
0: it
1: is.
0: It isn't, which is unfortunate. But hey.
1: But hey is right.
0: It's no longer my issue. I'll see you
1: Thank
0: at 5.
1: You.
0: Bye, Bob.
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1: 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For those who did not, maybe we didn't talk about it too much, but John Madden's wife, she seemed to be okay when we brought up the idea of the Nicolas Cage playing John Madden. And for anybody who out there going, Nicolas Cage is skinny and John Madden's fat, and go take a look. I mean, it's not that hard. Just click on something like the on your ChatGPT and say what has Nicolas Cage been doing to get ready for the role of John Madden. Just saying. 330-673-1234. The toll-free number, 800-669-4100. And taking your calls until 7 o'clock. The poll question, has summer flown by? Like 90% of the people have said, yeah. Okay, 89% of the people now. Evidently, more and more people are going, well, it seems like it's flying by to me. So anyway, that's where that is. 89% of the people saying that summer has flown by. The sports poll says, are you surprised that the Browns kept all four quarterbacks on the roster? Reality is that they don't. They keep, well, they always do. They keep three players on, because one of the things we talked about with the Raiders is Marcus. And Marcus was just shooting the breeze. And he goes, yeah, he goes, I was the emergency quarterback. And I guess David Hum and whoever else was a quarterback both got hurt. And it came down to, whoops, Marcus Allen. So, you know, I understand that we all have these people who come in and are able to do things for us as quarterbacks, but they're really not quarterbacks. Marcus Allen wasn't a quarterback. So, anyway, 330-673-1234. The toll-free number, 800-669-4100. And by the way, one of the quarterbacks will be on IR, and he'll be gone. I mean, we won't have talked to him that much. But reality is that you keep three. You keep three. Maybe four if it's an injury. It's not that hard. Back to the phones. You're up next. Hello.
4: Is that me?
1: Yes, it is.
4: Can you hear me, or do I need to talk to y'all speaker?
1: Nope, you're good.
4: All right. Hey, I don't believe these kids these days have any respect for anybody.
1: Okay.
4: But, can I ask you a question? Where were you about 11:30 this morning?
1: Where was I at 11:30?
4: I'm kind of a plant, but I got a thing about it.
1: Oh, okay. I was at the... Hold on. I'm trying to remember exactly what the name of it was. I was at...
4: golf outing?
1: I was at a golf outing, and it was at the Congress Lake Club.
4: Congress
1: Lake Club, yes.
4: I got a picture of you with your arm around my wife.
1: Oh, hopefully we pose for it.
4: Right?
1: Yeah, no, it was... It was nice.
4: Well, I was checking the cameras. It wasn't a...
1: Oh, okay. Well, I had just flown in from Las Vegas with the Raiders thing, and so I came down to Congress because RoofMax, who has done some advertising with us and will be doing more advertising with us. We're involved in that, and so I came down and shot the breeze for a couple hours. So it was nice. It was nice. Yeah, obviously. Are you a golfer?
4: Oh no, my wife is one of the ones that's in charge.
1: Oh, okay.
4: She had the Def Leppard shirt on with a...
1: Oh my God! Okay, Kara.
4: Yes, Kara.
1: Kara. Okay, I don't know how I remembered that name. But I just remembered her going. I said, "Is that like a replica, or is that an original?" And she said, "I think it's original."
4: Oh yeah, she's got all kinds of
1: good,
4: crazy. But yeah, it was cute. I mean, they probably did a pretty good show. I didn't make it down there, but I was coming out of Cleveland and I got that picture. I'm like,
1: Yeah, yep.
4: Have not signed something for me. I'm a Steelers fan.
1: Oh, did I write Steelers suck on it?
4: I haven't seen it yet.
1: Okay, you check it out. It may actually say Steelers suck, because the funny thing is that anybody who is a Steeler fan, if they ask for an autograph and I said, well, they said Steeler fan, and so I said, well, I'm going to write Steelers suck. They love it.
4: I don't blame you.
1: I mean, we had a great rapport between the two teams. And like I was telling her, you know, these two cities have been very, they've got a great background and a very similar background. And so, and very similar people. So the fact that we are, the Browns and the Steelers are rivals, I think is much more... makes much more sense than anything else.
4: Oh, it's so fun on Sundays around here.
1: Yep. I would imagine. All right, man, thank you.
4: I appreciate it. Thank you.
1: All right, tell you. You're up next. Hello.
5: Hello, Bob?
1: Yes, sir.
5: Okay, if you could see the smile on my face in the truck, how big it was when I heard your voice.
1: Oh. Oh.
5: I'll tell you, it was pretty big.
1: Well, thank you.
5: I'm a new caller, big-time listener.
1: Well, thank you very much, and I appreciate the calling in. Yeah, I mean, I don't get away that often, but this was a Raider reunion, and it was going to be like 3 days, and there was like 300 players. I mean, I saw Plunkett and Marcus and Willie Gault, and, you know, the only people I didn't see that I really knew were Howie Long and Bo Jackson. For some reason, Bo never came. I'm going to call his dumb ass next time and say, come on.
5: Yep.
1: But we had a good time. Well, I am back, and like I said, Red Eye. Went to a golf tournament this morning, and now I'm here. And if for some reason you hear a bonking sound, that may be my head hitting the table, or maybe the microphone.
5: I don't think that easy sliding into it exists.
1: No, no. Well, I appreciate that. I was going to talk about. Well, you know, I saw Jimmy Plunkett, and I talked to him and Marcus and Ted Hendricks and, you know, all these classics of Raider players from the past. And then I heard some phone calls, and I said, you know what, this is, you know, screw Plunkett. You know, sorry, you know, when's the last time he threw a touchdown pass? Reality is that when I hear somebody say, well, you know, I'm not really a Republican. I'm kind of in between. No, there is no in between.
5: No, no such thing.
1: There's no such thing.
5: I
1: pick a side. My God. I mean, either you want immigration and illegals here and to take Social Security, or you don't. I mean, one thing.
5: There's only one reason people would be upset with the borders are closed. And in my opinion, that is, there's no more new friends to make.
1: New friends? I was listening to a bunch of people that had just lost their jobs to illegals.
5: Oh.
1: And they, once again, like usual, they had to train them to do their job. If you're an American company, are you kidding me? How do you let that happen? I understand you're probably going to save money in paying out, paying people for working for you. But really and truly, I mean, what's wrong with you? I mean, we Americans want to work.
5: You know, we all have to remember the nation that builds and invents nothing will have nothing.
1: Yes.
5: It's very simple.
1: Yep.
5: And we haven't been building and inventing and creating things for a long time.
1: Well, you know, we're working on. And when we saw in COVID, during COVID, we saw that we saw weird things like 90% of the ibuprofen is produced in China. 85% of acetaminophen is produced in China. And even just like painkillers, I'm thinking to myself, How do we let that happen?
5: Well, how do we let them take hydrochloricin right off the shelves and ivermectin right off the shelves to bring out the vaccination? You know, it's terrible.
1: Yeah, I mean, I've got right now, I've got a big giant pack of three bottles of ivermectin and three bottles of fenbendazole.
5: Yeah.
1: And it's all being sent out tomorrow to my buddy, who's battling cancer out in the out in Las Vegas, and I'm just going to send it to him and say, does it work? Is it perfect? I don't know. Is it better than nothing? Is it going to destroy your body like chemo and radiation does? No,
5: I don't think so.
1: No. No, it won't. So give it a shot, try it out, and By the way, if there's people out there, like in the medical corps, let me just put it this way.
5: Mm-hmm.
1: If somebody has to get chemo or radiation, and I know this isn't something a doctor normally can say, if they're getting chemo, can they still take ivermectin and fenbendazole?
5: Good question.
1: You know, I don't know. I know that they're trying to get a certain effect with chemo or with radiation, and so that's the way it is. But I mean, can you? Whether it be ivermectin, fenbendazole, those things have been shown to work for a number of things. But once you're doing chemo, can you still do it? I guess that me and you don't know.
5: I don't know.
1: So hopefully somebody will have some kind of a clue out there.
5: Yep. I do want to say something about the summer going fast.
1: Yes.
5: If the summer went fast, it either means that you were completely busy and involved, or you have kids and you're raising kids.
1: Mm-hmm.
5: If the summer went really fast, it probably spent it drunk, maybe. You weren't paying attention.
1: If you don't have kids, you were drunk. So
5: yeah.
1: One of the two.
5: Yeah, for me, I don't believe it. You know, it is what it is. You slow it down and you appreciate it. You appreciate each day. And it's perfect.
1: Well, you know, we don't notice things. Like, you know, when it's 2:30 and we get out of school at 3 and we're sitting there going, okay, I've got nothing to do. I mean, I've got nothing that's going to occupy my mind until 3 o'clock. You basically sit there and go, wow, this is just dragging. But the reality is, you know, when you are, as you get older, it is, you know, you get up, you go to sleep, you eat, you go to work, you come back. You're in more of a routine than you've ever been in your life. And I think that I think it's perspective. I don't think it's a reality, but in perception of how quickly summer goes. I mean, that's perception. That's not reality. So I think that you start to feel like, hey, you know what? If I got stuff to do, it goes fast.
5: Sure does. I just want to remind the audience that we imported oil 2 years ago. Now we are the king of exporting oil 2.5 years later.
1: Yep.
5: It's remarkable.
1: Yep.
5: And if you take time out to look at it and study it and see what has happened, beginning with the Panama Canal,
1: yep,
5: Venezuela,
1: mm-hmm,
5: moving oil. It's a good time to be a proud American.
1: Well, I listened to some of the knuckle nuts out there that have gone, well, you know, Venezuela this and Venezuela that. Well, guess what? You know, we have taken Venezuela from being a nationalist country that has all the oil in the world, but the people of the country don't benefit from it, and so we've basically gone and said, let's get this socialist out of here. As the saying goes, we control the oil, but it's still their oil. So you know, we're refilling our reserves with their oil, you know, at a cost price. I mean, one of the benefits of being there to help them out, and they're making hundreds of billions of dollars on it. You know, this isn't Donald Trump making money for himself. This
5: is the concept of changing the world.
1: It's exactly. I mean, what Joe Biden went out there and started spending oil from our strategic reserve that we shouldn't have been. And next thing you know, that the price of oil is skyrocketing. Right now, Donald Trump can go to Venezuela and say, you know, we're going to help you out with your oil. We're going to help you pump your oil. Hundreds of billions of dollars are going to go to the people of Venezuela. But we're going to refill our our strategic reserve.
5: Reserves. Mm-hmm.
1: At cost. And for the thing. And for the knucklehead before that said, oh, one time oil was only $10 a barrel. Shut up. You are a flipping moron. Oil was, I don't think oil was $10 a barrel since the dinosaurs. So.
5: Yeah. It's anyway. A beautiful plan. I love watching it, paying attention, and listening to WNIR.
1: There you go. Thank you.
5: So I appreciate it.
1: All right, man. Take care. Right now, we have a traffic issue.
0: Yeah.
1: It's a busy day for you.
0: It is a busy day. Wow. I feel like I'm really, it's been a busy day.
1: Yeah.
0: But we've had a lot going on. All right, real quick. I just got a phone call, and I've checked it out on the OHGO app. And 77 north going through Canton, up through the airport and all of that, is a parking lot. There are two crashes almost back-to-back on 77 north as you kind of come out of right before the Akron-Canton airport. So if you are in that direction, go.
1: Can I interject?
0: Go for it.
1: Stop crashing. Okay, go ahead.
0: Yeah, that would be great. But hey, so if you're coming that direction on your way home or from whatever you've been doing today, you might want to find an alternate route.
1: There you go.
0: Thank you, Bob.
1: I appreciate that. Mm-hmm. I know that every once in a while you run across a whole bunch of people. And they're all driving around. Sometimes it's just people driving stupid. Sometimes it's people going, wow, it's beautiful outside. Let's go for a drive. Yeah, sometimes it's just that. Sometimes it's, oh, damn it, there's an accident. Or, oh, my gosh, I can't believe, such and such fell off the road. But, yeah, reality is that a lot of times it's just... And I can't blame you. I can't blame you. There is, we're talking about August 31st. Tomorrow will be the 1st of September. And, Karen went to visit her mom, so I'm like, oh, yay, it's fall. Oh, it's fall. And Karen's like, oh, my God. When she first came here, we were driving on the turnpike and through a hilly part of the state, and she was looking, and she goes, oh, my God, the reds and the golds and the yellows, and they're so beautiful. I've never seen anything like this. Even Colorado's like this, and they've got the aspen tree, so they've got evergreens and they've got yellows and that's it. This is beautiful. And then after a couple of years, she goes, "It's freaking leaves keep falling on our grass, and I gotta pick them up. I gotta scoop up the dumb things. They're beautiful." That's the sad thing. We're both out there in the front yard raking, and I'll be going, oh, wow. I mean, this is hard work, but, man, these are beautiful leaves. And she's out there raking going, you son of a... Yeah. So she was... Maybe she'll come back from her visit in Denver and be ready for it. But right now... I'm starting to see pumpkin decorations. I'm starting to see somebody asked me today, aren't you getting some Halloween decorations? And I'm like, I'm afraid to. Karen's got a very stringent kind of an attitude when it comes to holidays. I don't know what it is. If I did, my life would be easier. But I just know that if somebody starts putting out Halloween decorations and it's August, she'll kick my ass. If somebody starts putting out Christmas decorations and it's September, she'll, and I'm looking at them, she'll kick my ass. So I You know, so if you see me out there walking around, you know, peeking at things, I'm not looking for chicks in hot outfits. I'm looking for garland and flock trees. By the way, for the people out there who absolutely are berserk about the flock cameras, and, you know, I was kind of like, well, you know, whatever. Whatever, flock cameras. There are, I don't know if you saw it today, there have been like dozens and dozens and dozens of police officers who have been arrested and indicted on misuse of flock cameras. They've used it to go after girlfriends and ex-wives and things like that. So yeah, it's been, we're not just talking about going through a, going too fast through an intersection or driving a certain place. We're talking about some people in the police department who are starting to do things that just they're not supposed to be doing. Cheaters. Like somebody said, hey, if you're not doing anything wrong, you got nothing to worry about. Well, you know, that's technically true, but why push the envelope? You're up next. Hello.
6: Hello.
1: Hello.
6: OMG. It's you.
1: OMG.
6: Yes. Oh, my goodness. Of course.
1: What's on your mind today? How are you?
6: I am excellent today. I am well blessed, and I take everything aside and just give it to the Lord and His faithfulness. And also, I have great news.
1: Uh-oh. What is it?
6: I heard that I might be off for commitment in September, so our prayers have been answered.
1: A commitment? What do you mean by that?
6: I've been under court commitment for 6 years.
1: Okay.
6: Of the medications, but they don't believe it was because of the medications. But now they are seeing the difference, and they're right. Realizing I was right. So that means that your guys' prayers are very, very powerful, and that God is answering them, and He's healing me. And He is blessing me with everything that I lost, just like the book Job. And I just feel so grateful to be alive. I mean, I felt dead. I can't even say I felt trapped in my body. I felt dead. But that faith in the Lord got me stronger, and I made it through. And I just feel so great now, and I want to thank you and every listener out there that prayed for me. And I really am remembering some of my crazy behaviors. And
1: no way. You were never crazy.
6: Yeah.
1: Okay, maybe a little off, but we figured it out. Yeah.
6: I knew half of it, really.
1: Yeah.
6: But everything is forgiven. I even forgive my enemies, because in this journey of faith and survival, it got me closer to the Lord.
1: Gotcha. All right. Thanks, Melissa. Take care. You're up next. Hello.
7: Hey, Bob. How are you?
1: I'm good. How are you?
7: Good. Sorry, I had to take off speakerphone. Okay. I was traveling down Route 5.
1: No problem.
7: Hey, speaking of law enforcement and trouble, what do you think of that sheriff's zipper zucchini or whatever out there in Portage County? You seen the video of him?
1: You know, I've heard about it, but I did not see the video.
7: You got to check it out, Bob. It's great.
1: Okay.
7: The guy's a clown.
1: Well, you know, it just seems like some people are. The problem that we have today is that most of us want to just have fun doing our job. You know, we don't want to be too to feeling like we have to, well, we have to act a certain way. But the thing is, we react too loosely. People have a tendency to get start watching you very closely and jump on your back. So, are you there? You're up next. Hello.
8: Good afternoon, Mr. Bullitt.
1: Good afternoon to you.
8: Haven't called in a long time. Allie says hi. I've been working second shift, so I've been able to listen to you, but I've been at work, so I couldn't, like, call you.
1: Gotcha.
8: I've enjoyed the show.
1: Thank you.
8: It's crazy, you know. Whenever I get on the queue, or whatever it's called, and Melissa always seems to get in just before me. I don't think it's an accident. So we always pray for her. Talking about summertime or winter and fall, and I was sweating my ass off. Sweating my butt.
1: No,
8: off.
1: I use French. Yeah.
8: Over here, yeah. I'm at my parents' house. My dad passed away last night.
1: Oh, I am so sorry. Has he been sick?
8: Oh, all right. Mom's listening.
1: Oh, anyway, Mom, sorry about that. I know it's that is such a hard thing just from continuity, just from people who you've had around you for so long. I mean,
8: 60 years.
1: That's amazing. That's amazing. I am so sorry to hear that. I mean, it's
8: he died peacefully in his sleep. He was comfortable. He was peaceful.
1: Yeah.
8: He was at home. Hospice helped a lot.
1: My mom did hospice, and they were very good. Even the day she passed, I was having a hard time getting my mom going up, and the head hospice lady said, she goes, she's transitioning. And I said, I don't know exactly what that means, but
8: I heard someone say that yesterday. Yeah, someone said that.
1: Yeah.
8: The hospice girl, a young lady named Opal. Thank you, Opal, if you're listening. She was amazing.
1: Yeah, yeah. They said, talked about transitioning. And, you know, the people that are in hospice, they've been around for a long time. They understand what's happening. And the good ones, they can really help you through it. I mean, I held my mom until she passed, but I felt like, I mean, my first thought was, oh my God, I can't believe that's going to be my last memory of my mom. And the lady from the hospice said, oh my God, do you understand? I mean, that what they, and again, I don't know how she knows, but she said, they hear your voice.
8: That was what she told me too, is that you got to keep talking because they can hear you.
1: Yeah.
8: And I believe it.
1: I do too. And I felt like, as you did with your dad, I felt like he knew I was there. She knew I was there for her. And I'm sure your dad knew you were there for him.
8: He actually responded. I said, I love you, Dad. I said, I love you too.
1: Oh.
8: His heart, he announced it. He didn't really say it, but he announced it. Tear welled up in his eye.
1: Well, you know, my mom at about 5 a.m. on the day she passed, she was getting up out of bed. I mean, and she said, I said, Mom, what are you doing? And she said, I have to go. And I said, no. I said, it's still dark, you know, no breakfast, blah, blah, blah. Do you have to use the bathroom? No, I don't. And laid back down. And then next thing I know, I'm trying to doze off, and I see her sitting up again, and she goes, I have to go.
8: Yeah.
1: And then she did. It's hard. It's hard.
8: Yeah. Well, I don't want to drag the show down.
1: No, you're not, because you know what? This is all about love and the commitment. I mean, the feeling we have for our families. I wish everybody had, you know, everybody had the same feelings. I know that just knowing friends that don't have connections with the family and stuff,
8: well, my kids,
1: I feel bad for them.
8: My kids were able to be here. We all got to talk to him, and he was communicating, limitedly, but he was communicating. He kept saying he was thirsty. He wanted water, but he couldn't. It was just his mouth was dry, I think. But, you know, I put chapstick on him and all that. But anyways, I'm going to change the subject completely.
9: Yeah. Mm-hmm.
8: The main reason I called you is because I think you lied earlier. You were talking about looking around for holiday decorations, and you said you weren't looking for hot chicks. I think you lied. I think you're lying. I hope your wife's not listening, but...
1: she's in Denver, probably not. And
8: she's hot in her own right, but... You know,
1: she told me one time, she goes, "Why are you looking at that girl?" I said, and I said to her, and which I'm guessing now this is one of those things that everybody does. I said, "I just thought that outfit would look so good on you."
8: Oh, no. Bob, I was on a fishing pier down in Virginia where I was basically raised, and this woman walked out in the fall, my favorite time of year, fall.
1: Yeah.
8: Fishing, great, hunting, everything.
1: Yep.
8: The changes, the colors and all that. Anyways, this chick walks out on this fishing pier in a all red bodysuit. I mean, and you could see every curve, and I mean every curve.
1: Yeah.
8: You know what
1: I know what you mean. Yeah.
8: I could not help myself, and I rubbernecked, and I mean, I was like an owl. My head was like an owl. It swiveled all the way around.
1: Mm-hmm.
8: And then finally turned around, there was a palm in my face. That was my
1: Oh no.
8: I swear to God, 6 years after that happened, she says, "Why don't you just go find your..."
1: You're going to the red outfit, yeah.
8: Fish and pier.
1: Memories? Memories? I mean, bringing up stuff from the past? My God.
8: They can pull it from way back, man. They hold on to that.
1: Oh, my God. And, you know,
8: I forgot about it because you reminded me. And then I was like, yeah, she was pretty hot.
1: And, yeah,
8: and
1: hope
8: then
1: you,
8: I got smacked again.
1: I was going to say, I hope you didn't say that, but.
8: No, I did.
1: You did, right. Yeah. Yeah, she was pretty hot. I at this point, I'd be thinking, you know, I was just thinking to myself when I saw her, what kind of a slut would wear that kind of outfit?
8: Yeah, no, I tried that line. It didn't pull up.
1: Yeah. Yeah.
8: That's why I rotated my head like an owl, because he looked so horrible.
1: There you go. All right, man. Hey, thank you.
8: Take it.
1: You too. We'll be back. The name you know, the name you trust.
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1: All right, welcome back to the phones, and you're up next. Hello.
15: Hey, how you doing?
1: Good, how are you?
15: Yeah, I haven't talked to you for a little bit.
1: Good. Yeah, what's up?
15: I survived another birthday since I talked to you last, which was cool.
1: Join the club.
15: You know, you should have told Karen, why are you looking at that girl? What are you thinking about joining the WNBA?
1: Oh, jeez.
15: So am I.
1: Yeah, I wanted the whole situation to go away as soon as possible. By the way, I went on last Friday night with that Raider reunion thing. We went to the Las Vegas Aces versus the Toronto Tempo WNBA team, and they were playing like a bunch of girls. Which, I don't mean that in a bad way. I mean, girls play different than guys do.
15: Yeah, well, I mean, they're not out there getting harassed by some guy who wants to, you know.
1: Yeah.
15: You know, I mean, like, I don't. Bob, I had two pretty interesting things to talk about. I thought about them since we haven't talked last. And I know I'm like, not following the little spectrum here, but
1: that's all right.
15: I want to make a comment about tariffs.
1: Yeah.
15: If tariffs aren't good, then why were they put on America?
1: You know, that's a very good point. We weren't the first ones putting tariffs on.
15: We've been living under tariffs for, what do you say, at least 20 years?
1: Yeah.
15: At least 20. At least 20. So
1: we didn't invent tariffs. Yep.
15: Tariffs on us. Exactly. See what, yeah. You know, like, I love poking holes through their little conversations, you know, because if we don't pay attention, Bob, we're gonna lose the golden age we're creating right now.
1: Yeah.
15: I mean, think of all the obstacles we had to really go back through again because they just knifed in and let 15 million people in our country and then complain about inflation. Yeah, sure.
1: Yeah.
15: Okay.
1: Well, it's like I'm telling people, it's like, you know, you cannot be happy about gas prices. You cannot be happy about this, that, the other thing. But the reality is that you've got choices. And one side will destroy you and the other side will... And until you will be...
15: They're out for theft, Bob.
1: They're out for exactly.
15: Theft. That's what they're trying. They're trying to steal everything we're trying to get under control right now, okay? So, like, you let 15 million people in your country. I'm being generous now because this is what they want out of us.
1: Yep.
15: And then now we want you to pay for all the people you let in our country. What's wrong with that?
1: Yeah.
15: Okay. Think it. Tariffs. You let all these people in our country that are eating our food and living under our things and using our power, our energy grid, and now we want money from you to support them. The tariffs are good, in my opinion, because they were put on us, right?
1: See? Well, they also brought revenue. I mean, there were some businesses that said we have to raise our prices because tariffs have come on, but there are others there's other people that have had to pay tariffs that were going to give us, you know, $500 billion in one sense. So, but of course, the left wants to all they want to do is bitch and moan about what
15: they want to steal it, Bob. That's all they want. They want to steal all the work we're doing right now. So, like, you build this wonderful pond fountain thing, but you never get to put the water in it. They want to come in and put the water in and turn it on and be like, look at this beautiful thing we built. That's exactly. So I got another good one.
1: Yeah.
15: I thought about this. This is fantastic.
1: Okay.
15: Think about all the senators right now who are actually campaigning, who are actually trying to run for Senate or are in Senate, who want to abolish their own jobs. Think about this, Bob. Think about how silly this is.
1: We want to get rid of the Senate.
15: Exactly. And how many senators do you have out there running around right now going, let's get rid of the Senate?
1: Let me ask you this question. If anybody said, hey, you know, the Senate, we'd like to get a pay raise. Is there any chance of them not getting pay raise? No, they're always going to vote for themselves. They're going to vote for pay. They're not going to vote to cut their pay. And so reality is that, when the dumbs go out there and say, well, you know, we just, we want to defund the cops and we destroy ICE and expand.
15: When they want to get rid of the prison.
1: Right.
15: That creates their army. That's what they, you know, because now you're subservient to me. I let you out. I'm in charge.
1: Empty prisons and all that stuff.
15: Here's the thing about the senator thing, Bob. The people who want to abolish the Senate are going to be the only people left in the Senate. Okay?
1: Okay.
15: This is what they don't tell you. Like, think about it. Why would you go abolish your own job? Like, Bob, would you go out there and be like, abolish talk radio, get rid of it, and then... But if you're the only talk radio guy left, wouldn't you want to do that? See, it's the deception for what these people are doing in this country.
1: But what if, you know, what if somebody said, well, we have to cut back on what we pay senators? We need a pay cut. Do you really think that senators would vote to cut their own pay? No.
15: No, they are
1: not going to do that.
15: Yeah, Senator Kennedy threw it on the table. He was like, hey, every government shut down, we're not getting paid. We will get paid, but while the government's not open, we're not getting paid.
1: That's right.
15: One little weasel-ass dude stuck his head in the door and said, I object, and ran away. He didn't even announce himself on the floor, and they had to stamp it and kick it out.
1: Well said. All right, man. Thank you very much. 330-673-1234. The toll-free number, 800-669-4100. Taking her phone calls till the top of the hour. Who's this chick? Pink-haired older man hoping another 80 years will be the third. He wants Trump to die. There you go. 330-673-1234, WNIR, Ken Dacron.
16: From ABC News, I'm Chuck Sievertson. After deliberating but reaching no verdict, the jury's gone home for the night in the Lindsay Clancy murder trial in Plymouth, Massachusetts, accused of intentionally killing her three children in 2023. Her defense blames postpartum psychosis. At the courthouse, ABC's Aaron Katursky mentioning Clancy's attorney.
17: There was a complete stranger with her child who came up to Kevin Reddington on his way into court, just gave him a hug and said that it's somebody that she would want with her in a time of need. And so the case has touched a nerve, a referendum on motherhood and mental health, and it's become something more than what the jury is considering, which is a very narrow question. Was this murder or was this madness?
16: UN disaster officials say 65,000 people need emergency aid in the Nepal-Tibet flood aftermath. State Department says it's tracking approximately 80 Americans unaccounted for. Suni Patel waiting to hear from his dad from New York.
18: It gets harder with every minute, every hour, really, to stay positive, because we would have hoped that we would have heard something from him by now.
16: Two people are dead and over a dozen others are missing in the Grand Canyon flooding, happening while groups were camping inside. Some describe running ahead of rushing walls of water, mud, and debris. ABC's Melissa Don is there.
19: We're hearing from people who experienced this flash flooding, and they said that at a moment's notice, they were told to run. They saw bridges collapsing in front of them.
16: Calling it a matter of exceptional importance, Trump administration has filed an urgent appeal with the Supreme Court seeking the immediate removal of 29 active duty service members who are transgender even before their case challenging the Pentagon ban heads to trial in January. Oil prices rose again today following U.S. attacks on Iranian rocket launcher positions and Iranian retaliation. 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
20: 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I've been surfing here since I was a kid. 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
16: For years, Amazon secretly hiked prices of more than 1 million advertisers, says a lawsuit by the Federal Trade Commission. Amazon denies the allegation. Alleged piracy lawsuit. ABC's Mike Dubusky.
22: Living on a Prayer, Uptown Funk, and All I Want for Christmas Is You are among the songs named in a new lawsuit being leveled at Anthropic. Music publishers Sony Music and Warner Chappell accuse the AI company of pirating innumerable songs from their catalogs in an effort to train its AI technology.
16: Prince Harry has written to the British government to ask for increased security now that he is back in the UK with his family. In the letter, Harry says that he was unaware of an Al-Qaeda threat made on his family back in 2023. ABC's James Longman.
23: After the Sussex family made their decision to step back from royal duties, their taxpayer-funded security was downgraded. Harry challenged this decision in the courts, but he lost his case and subsequent appeal last year. But now the Times says Prince Harry has written to the UK government minister who's in charge of policing to restate his case.
16: Tennessee football head coach Josh Heupel announced the team will honor Dolly Parton this season on their helmets.
24: We'll be wearing a sticker patch on the back of our helmet to recognize her accomplishments and everything that she's meant and had an impact here on Tennessee.
16: Parton was from the area growing up just outside of Knoxville where the Vols play. Chuck Sievertson, ABC News.
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0: 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Time for your WNIR News Update. I'm Kim Maxwell. 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

0: That the Northwest High School band director Stephen Immler has resigned. The resignation is effective September 2nd, according to documents on the Northwest Board of Education's website. This move comes as the Canal Fulton Police Department continue an investigation into allegations of inappropriate behavior. The investigation began in January 2026 when two students reported a concern about a suspected inappropriate relationship between a staff member and a student. The student reported to counselors that she did not disclose any inappropriate behavior at the time. Earlier this month, a second investigation prompted Stark County Children's Services to contact police about a relationship involving emotional texting and talking with the same student. As part of the ongoing probe, an iPhone was seized for evidence. No charges have been filed at this time. Detectives from the Strongsville Police Department are asking the public to come forward with additional information involving an open rape case. According to police, officers have arrested Shadi Shamali on August 17th on a rape charge. Shamali is a massage therapist that worked both in Strongsville and Westlake. Police did not say specifically where Shamali worked. Strongsville police said it believes there are additional individuals who have not yet come forward. If you believe you may have been a victim or have information that could assist detectives, police are asking you to please contact the Strongsville Police Detectives. Police shared that all information will be handled sensitively and thoroughly. And we have an update on the early morning Sunday shooting at Circle K on South Arlington Street. The Summit Medical Examiner has identified the victim as 63-year-old Ricky Essick. The cause of death has been ruled a homicide. Essick had been shot in the face and was pronounced dead at the scene. Anyone with information is encouraged to call the Akron Police Department at 330-375-2490. And if you're looking for a job, Giant Eagle is hosting hiring events this week as the grocery chain looks to fill 450 open positions across Northeast Ohio. 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I'll be back with weather and traffic in just a moment.
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0: Well, we have an excessive heat advisory in effect starting tomorrow. We're going to see temperatures up near the 90s. Mostly cloudy tonight with a low near 73. Mostly sunny tomorrow with a high near 91. Mostly sunny again on Wednesday, a high of 94. And partly sunny on Thursday, dipping down just a hair with a high near 89.
2: Come on.
0: So
2: come on.
0: We got hot weather coming our way. But the good news is that, yes, September is here, and it's supposed to cool down and be in the mid-80s or better by the weekend for your Labor Day celebration. So there you go.
2: I was hoping to call my lawn guy and say, dude, you can go back to Honduras now.
0: Hey, let's talk traffic on your way home. If you're driving home on this steamy Monday afternoon, 77 North up through Canton is reporting two crashes near the airport, so you're probably going to see a big slowdown there. You can expect a slow go from Route 8 South from Howe Avenue all the way through the Central Interchange, 77 South from 224 to 241. That's the Maslin Road exit is also a slow go. 224 East toward the Canton Road intersection is also congested at this time, as is Canton Road, which is Route 91, busy usually all the time, even up in through the Darrow Road and Solon area up through Stowe. If you see a traffic situation, give us a call at 330-671-2331, or you can email me at kim@wnir.com. Be safe out there. We want everyone to get home safely this afternoon. And for your news, weather, and traffic, I'm Kim Maxwell.
2: I don't know. There was a guy that called a couple of days ago that

0: Not that I don't want to make it home.
1: Right.
0: But maybe you can just go to a different state.
1: Oh, okay.
0: Yeah. Well,
1: wherever
0: yeah.
1: you're going, we want yeah. you to be safe.
0: Let your wife know that you're leaving.
1: Hey.
0: And so she can say, hallelujah. Hallelujah.
1: What was that song Paul Simon sang? 50 ways to leave
0: 50
1: your
0: ways
1: lover.
0: To leave.
1: Get on the back, Jack. Make a new plan.
0: Stand.
1: You
0: got
1: to
0: be
1: a coy,
0: Roy. Just listen to me.
1: Oh, hey.
0: Hop on right. the bus, Gus. You don't need to discuss much. Not
1: drop
0: bad, huh?
1: The key, Lee. And get
0: yourself
1: free. Well, hey.
0: Okay.
1: Got to have a sense of humor or you'd never make it through the day.
0: That's right. All right.
1: I'll be back
0: thanks.
1: At 6.
0: Okay. 330-673-1234. I found this fascinating. Fascinating. Hold on one second. If I can do this. I don't know why it's not. Come on, mother loving dog breath, flipping idiot. You tell him, baby.
2: If the last thing that we could do for Miss Guffey, since we couldn't cure her, we couldn't heal her, but we could make sure that, you know, that part of her walk with the Lord was finished.
3: So her nurses started looking for a way to make it work inside her medical ICU room. They door-dashed a kiddie pool from Walgreens, had it delivered to the hospital, and then got creative.
2: I took the ventilator tubing from an unused ventilator, and I taped it to the faucet, taped it around, and just used it like a hose, and turned it on and hoped it worked, and it did, luckily.
3: They used the room ceiling lift to safely lower Guffey into the warm water. Her son performed the baptism, with her husband and other loved ones gathered around her.
2: They were just happy. They just said thank you so many times. They just kept telling us how grateful they were and just overwhelming joy.
3: The next day, Jeannie went home to spend her final days surrounded by family. She died peacefully 1 week later. And for the nurses who cared for her, they say being able to fulfill that final wish is something they'll carry with them.
2: We're not only here to make you feel better, but we're here for you in all aspects. And that's what our heart really is. And while we can't always make you better, we hope that we can make you happy, and we hope that we can impact you in some type of way.
0: All right, 330-673-1234, the toll-free number, 800-669-4100. Yeah, I saw this, and I just realized that there are so many people. First off, there's so many people who are so many people out there who wish that, they could have everything their way. And reality is that this is a lady and some nurses who granted the dying wish of a terminally ill person. Now, I didn't want to say it. How do you know it's a terminally ill room? There's a lot of memories to it. But anyway, for this ICU nurse to grant her dying wish to be baptized, I guess my point is this. There are so many people out there in the world that say, you know, we're going to give these kids puberty blockers. We're going to give them this and give them that. And, you know, we can't tell them that they're a boy, or we can't tell them that they're a girl. And they do it. They talk about, you know, they do that all the time. I don't know. I look at this and I say, if you say you should be able to baptize somebody, then or if let's put it this way, if you can't tell the people that their kid is getting their getting a loppet off of me. If it can't tell you that your kid's getting a, if the teachers say, well, we can't tell them they're getting a loppet off of me. So, if that's the case, what's the difference? They baptized this person. All they wanted to do was being baptized, is to be baptized. And they went and they did it. And I don't know. I just find it very funny that the left is always talking about trans and we should do this and we should do that. And reality is that there's people out there who are trying to be good people, and they got them, they put them in a pool, and basically, you know, I guess they said that we're going to make it you're going to be baptized. If you got a problem with baptizing, why is it you don't have a problem with telling somebody they're getting a loppet off of me? You're up next. Hello. Hello? Hello? Hello, how are you? Won't you tell me your name? Hello, how are you? Won't you jump in your game? Hello. You're up next. Hello.
4: BG, BJ.
0: What's up?
4: I guess the last caller there, his fries were done. He couldn't answer.
0: It sounded like it, didn't it? I wonder if he was using beef tallow.
4: Yeah. Oh, that's supposed to be good, man.
0: Yeah. I'm gonna do that tonight. By the way, I went out to my beans, and I got myself about another 10 beans. So I'm gonna get out the bacon, and oh, it's gonna be so good, so good.
4: Okay. Well.
0: Yeah.
4: I know you're sitting down, so this is what I harvested today.
0: Okay.
4: One head of cauliflower that was about 2 pounds. About a dozen sprigs of side shoot broccoli.
0: Side shoot broccoli? What is that?
4: When you put a black broccoli plant in, it sends up one big head.
0: Okay.
4: You cut that off, and you leave the plant in, and it sends out little flowerettes up from the stem, and you cut those off.
2: And the last thing that we could do for Miss Guffey since...
0: Sorry about that. I bumped it again.
4: It's called a broccoli lop it off of me.
0: A broccoli lop it off of me.
4: Okay, then I got 2 zucchinis, about 8 cucumbers, and about 25 pounds of tomatoes.
0: Oh, my
4: and
0: God.
4: Four eggplants.
0: I can't imagine. I can't imagine just putting tomatoes in baskets. With all the poundage you had of that, that's nuts.
4: I had
0: good
4: to separate
0: stuff.
4: Them. I got 2 cherry tomatoes and 4 large ones, so I separated them. And
0: you got to keep them separated.
4: Yes, I got to keep them separated.
0: Yeah.
4: I gave most of them away to the neighbors. I got, you know, Roger, which by God, Virginia, just south of me here.
0: Mm-hmm.
4: Pimp supplied in tomatoes.
0: Sure.
4: Neighbor across the street from him, and the neighbor across the street from me, and the neighbor up in the corner. So, hey, it doesn't go to waste. It gets passed around. So.
0: That's what I like to hear. And, yeah, I'm sure there's people coming over to your place all the time. Society, as we know it, breaks down. Then it's all going to be, we're all coming to your house.
4: Yeah. And if I hadn't mentioned this before, all my stuff is organic. I don't use any chemical fertilizers, chemical bug sprays. It's all natural, organic, nutrients.
0: Oh, okay.
4: And if I got to, I'll go out there and hand pick off cabbage worms off the broccoli and cauliflower and kohlrabi.
0: Kohlrabi, wow.
4: Yeah, you never had kohlrabi?
0: Nope.
4: Oh, man, that's good. It's like, if you like cabbage, it's like having the heart of a cabbage.
0: You know, I'm when it comes to cabbages in me, I am. I mean, I like cabbage. I like Brussels sprouts with butter and some cheese and stuff. But that's about it.
4: Yeah, I was never a big fan of Brussels sprouts. I could do the cauliflower and broccoli, and, you know,
0: yeah,
4: greens and Swiss chard and all that, sautéed with bacon and onion and garlic.
0: Yep, yeah. Every time you say that Swiss chard, I'm thinking, oh, boy, I bet that tastes good.
4: Hey,
0: what?
4: I had a BSCT the other day for lunch. It's bacon, Swiss chard, and tomato.
0: Bacon, okay, good. Good job.
4: I buy a whole loaf of sourdough bread, and I cut it.
0: Yeah.
4: Because my tomatoes are so juicy, if I put it on a piece of that little fluffy white bread, one bite and the thing is soaked through like a wet napkin.
0: So right.
4: I cut my bread about 3/4 inch thick. So
0: I know.
4: Meat in there, man.
0: Yeah. No. Hey, what's that?
4: Next time you talk to your missus, tell her happy belated birthday, because her birthday was yesterday, just like mine
0: yeah.
4: was.
0: And yep.
4: I was 74 yesterday, and I'm thinking she's got to be pushing
0: 30
4: over. Tell her 70 years old.
0: I'm just trying to save you, dude. Jeez.
4: Hey, I don't got to talk to you.
0: That's true. That's true.
4: All right, man. You have a good
0: night. All right,
4: night.
0: Man. Take care. Bye-bye.
4: Take care. Bye.
0: You're up next. Hello.
5: Bob, are these polls, polls that show Trump is like 32% approval, are these real?
0: I doubt it.
5: Right,
0: I mean, I've looked at, we've watched polls, you know, for years, and they've all been wrong. But, you know, part of the problem is that when it comes to polls, it comes down to the way a question is asked. Do you support Donald Trump and his incursion into Iran, even though gas prices are going up? You know, things like that. Things will be said like that. So, you know, I think that what the lib media likes to do, they like to find a way to, to basically fake it and say,
5: all right,
0: yeah,
5: great. That's great. That means big wins in November. I'm looking forward to a GOP sweep, baby.
0: Well, I doubt very much that's going to happen, but don't be a dick. 330-673-1234, toll-free 800-669-4100. Can't believe Dick called me. A GOP sweep in November. No, it's going to be a sweep of communist bastards out there. Are you people flipping idiots? I mean, really and truly. The last caller, are you an idiot? Would you rather have Hassan Piker and some of these people and just ruin this country? I would rather chase you down with my car than to have to deal with a government of the Democrats. And those people that say, oh, well, I'm in the middle, you know, I'm not really Republican or Democrat. Well, you know what? Pick a side. Don't be so wishy-washy. I came into this job 21 years ago saying, well, we're going to have conversation, not confrontation. And I realized that, you know what? eventually, you've got to have an opinion. And you've got to figure things out for yourself. And if you don't, then, you know, then too bad for you. And too bad for you. It's got to, you've got to decide. There is no overlap between the Republicans and the Democrats anymore. Used to be, well, you know, there's moderate this and moderate that in the middle of the road. And then, you know, oh my gosh, the left started going too far to the left and, you know, things like that. And reality is that with all that said, you know, you realize that there is no middle of the road anymore. If you want to think you're in the middle of the road, then please find a curb, because you're going to be run over by those who are making decisions for you. You have to decide what you want to do. There is no balance between the right and the left. And for the last guy that called, oh, that's great because the GOP will win. Don't be dumbass. Don't be a dumbass. As a matter of fact, why don't you come down here, you dumbass, and have a conversation with me? Come and look me in the eye, and we'll discuss that. So, just saying. Too many cowards out there. 330-673-1234. A toll-free 800-669-4100. And do you want illegal immigration, or do you want legal or do you want the illegals kept out? Over 140 groups, entities, have been nailed by the federal government because, well, you know why? Because they've been giving to CDLs, to people who are not Americans. Not just people who are not Americans. They're giving CDLs to people who can't speak English, who don't even try to speak English. They hang around with their own little people, their own friends, and they speak their own language. Now, there's not assimilation. There's not trying to be an American. And if you're one of these dumbass libs that say, well, you know, they're allowed to do whatever they want, shut up. God, you're stupid. I mean, do you have any clue how dumb you sound? This is supposed to, when you come to this country, we're a melting pot. Well, we were a melting pot. We're not a melting pot anymore. But when you come to this country, you're supposed to assimilate. Assimilate. Yeah, you go ahead, you dumbass white liberal women. You go and let people from other countries come in here and say, you don't have to assimilate. You don't have to be anything. You can just be yourself and live your way. And we'll let you put the speakers on so we can listen to your prayers five times a day through the loudspeakers in our neighborhood. Even though, obviously, because, you know, those liberal white women have no religious beliefs. They are godless. And so they'll accept anybody in. Oh, look at, we feel so good about ourselves. We're wonderful people. We're letting people play their prayers over the speakers. We're so cool. We don't believe in God because we're godless white liberal women. But God, aren't we so cool that we let them do it? God, if you had any idea how dumb you sound. You're up next. Hello.
6: Hey, old boss. How you doing?
0: Ah, shut up, you flaking flat it. You're up next. Hello.
7: Is that me?
0: Yes, it is. I don't know what that last thing was.
7: I don't know, Bob. You ever think sometimes you wake up and it's like, I was born in the United States and you know, things, people, even if they didn't go to church or whatever, they still respected their elders, you know.
0: Yeah.
7: They were polite.
0: Yep.
7: People are just, they're so different now. I mean, so even if when we were kids, people had different views. They didn't want to kill you over it.
0: Yeah, I know.
7: And it's okay. If somebody don't believe the way I do or whatever, that's fine, as long as it's not dangerous for the country.
0: Yeah. And by the way, how many times has the tolerant left told us, you know, you have to be more tolerant? And then when we disagree with them, they're not tolerant. They want us damned to hell. Well, if they believed in hell. They don't. They're
7: right,
0: not. Most of the libs aren't even religious, and which is fine because that'll leave more room in heaven for the rest of us.
7: Yeah, it's something how certain people believe. You could. It's really like a pattern. If someone's real liberal to the left, watch. A lot of them will drive a Tesla.
0: Mm-hmm.
7: They dress a certain way. You know, their logic, just, well, I guess it's true to point to the right, too. But every time I see someone driving a Tesla, yeah, I'd be great. If you could get an electric vehicle where that battery's going to last, let's say it's 7 or 8 years, and it wouldn't cost you $25,000,
0: yep.
7: Maybe like $2,000 or $3,000, and you could drive that thing and get maybe 400 or 500 miles out of a charge, and the batteries wouldn't so toxic. I'd be happy for it, but it's just not there yet.
0: Well, my wife, who is hardcore conservative, said, "I love the way that the Mustang Mach-E looks," and so she got the electric car, and she goes, "I will say I love the way this car looks. I love the interior." But to my death, I will say this is a piece of crap electric car that you can't readily get charged when you need it. And anybody with a electric car out there who says, "Oh, it's so convenient," I don't believe you for a heartbeat.
7: Yeah, and you know, a lot of those people have little gas generators in their trunk.
0: You know what? Not a bad idea.
7: I've seen it. They'll pull over to the side of the road, they'll have the truck lit up, and they'll have the charging cord going into the side of the car.
0: Yeah.
7: And they'll use gas in that little generator, and they'll charge their car with it, and then take back off. So what's the sense in it, if that's what you want?
0: Yeah. Yeah. I mean, it takes it. And the thing is, if you're only talking at a 110 voltage, it takes forever. I mean, overnight to charge a car. I mean, it's these speed chargers that are. I mean, if they were all over the place, but the thing is, near our house, my wife found out there's a couple at a store, and if she wants to make sure that she didn't have to sit there and wait for them, that she will. Now she will have to go at like 5 a.m. So normally she'll just plug it in our place, but if she has to plug somewhere else, she'll have to go at like at 5 a.m. to beat the rush. Yeah. So,
7: yeah, I just got my place renewed. It was like I thought it was $56 last year, but anyway, it was $84 for 1 year. And the guy was telling me, "Do you have an electric vehicle?" I was like, "No, but just out of curiosity, what would it be if I had one?"
0: Yeah,
7: he said it's around $250 to $300 a year for a sticker for an electric vehicle.
0: Yep, because you're not paying gas taxes. That's why they hit you with that, because mm-hmm. you're not paying what 38 cents a gallon every time you go and fill up. So they figure they're going to catch you. They're going to have to catch you with some money some other way. So that's one of the ways they do it.
7: Okay. Well, I'm going to throw the other two quick things out here.
0: All right.
7: First thing is, I don't know if people's noticed all the earthquakes and the floods and all the unusual weather. We're definitely in the last days. The pattern too. The Bible talks about when you'll see Russia and China, North Korea, Iran, which is Persia, and Turkey's going to go in with Russia, which they are. And then you'll see the majority of the world, eventually all the world, go against Israel, which we're seeing that. And Iran's dream is to destroy Israel so their Mahdi can come, and they're looking for him right now. So people's got to realize, if you're a good person, you just go to work, you just try to stay to yourself, let everybody be everybody, that's nice, but you've got groups of people like Islam. Islam is not to get along with any other society. They're to come in and to control it and take it over. If you see any other country where they're at, they're not getting along. Look at England, Great Britain right now.
0: They've destroyed their own country by allowing Islam to that kind of control. European countries like France and Italy have destroyed their own. Spain, luckily they shut people down that were trying to come across the Mediterranean. they've got opportunities here, but when they were letting unfettered immigration in Sweden, now they've got their own no-go zones. Police won't go there. So if you happen to wander into one of these places and get yourself in trouble, surrounded by a bunch of radical Islamists who are pissed at you because you're in their neighborhood, do not call the police, because the police won't come. If you're nice and you maybe you can convert to Islam, and they'll let you live and put you out of the area. I don't know. But, and people say, well, there's no difference between radical Islam and secular Islam. But the thing is, I know a lot of Islamic people who just go along to get along and live in this country and are living the American dream. And there's too many people coming in who don't and aren't and won't. And we need to shut it down big time.
7: Absolutely.
0: All right, man. Go ahead.
7: Let me throw one thing out here. People's got to realize that Trump, most people have no clue what he's got to handle.
0: Nope.
7: He's got Russia on him. He's got China on him. And this is a big deal. Their goal is to take the world over, get rid of the U.S.'s power, and do what they want. So Trump, with Venezuela and the thing with Iran with the oil, plus he's trying to protect Israel.
0: Mm-hmm.
7: And I know gas is a little high right now, and the food prices, but they got to realize we're in war, not just like a World War III type thing. They want to control the world and destroy us. So if Trump hadn't got back in the second time, and Kamala got in, those liberal views you got just get along with other countries. But they won't. Russia and China want to destroy us. So Trump, everything's not perfect, but if he hadn't done what he'd done, they would have already controlled the world's oil. And no one has a clue what he's going through with trying to solve all these problems.
0: And we're talking about lots of stuff happening at once. We're talking about a 9% inflation rate that Biden had. And so, there's lots of things that are that have happened. And he's handling it. Just because you don't like something, or you don't listen to dumbass people on the radio, I guess what I'm saying to people, don't listen to dumbass people on the radio who are saying, well, Trump should have been doing this and he should have been doing that. It's easy to second guess people. Trump came into his first term after Obama, and everything was relatively okay. His second term he came into after a wackadoodle in Biden came in with gigantic inflation and costs and eggs $9 a carton and things like that, and oil prices and gas prices. And now, of course, there's idiots out there trying to make it sound like it's Trump's fault. Well, Trump's trying to eliminate Iran. If people go, well, you know they're not gonna nuke Israel. Even if they didn't nuke Israel, do you know what they found out? You know what they would do? They could nuke the Strait. And ships wouldn't be able to go through. They could nuke the Saudi oil fields if they had a nuclear weapon. They could nuke the Saudi oil fields. That would be poisoned for, tens of thousands of years. And guess where gas prices would be? They would never come down. What happens if he nuked, a ship or nuked in the Strait of Hormuz and limited access to it? Money, oil prices never would go down because of that. So don't think this is just about, I know the liberals think, well, who cares? They're just going to nuke Israel. We don't like them anyway, for some reason, and made Satan welcome you to his abode for all the Israel haters. They don't have to nuke Israel. All they have to do is nuke the Strait, nuke the oil fields, and you will never, ever, ever see a gas price come down again, ever.
7: Yeah, and one last thing I want people to realize that they have no clue what Trump's going through. He's also got to deal with this insane left that only want like 500 million people left, like Bill Gates, mm-hmm. and those kind of people, with these vaccines and these viruses. And I keep hearing that there's another virus that Bill Gates is. Once they start talking it, it ain't much time till they pop this out somewhere.
0: So, well, it'll be interesting to see where that comes from or how that goes. Thanks, man. Appreciate it. I know they've been talking Ebola, and that's just been kicking ass over there in Africa, but it really hasn't. A few people have gotten it here, but hasn't spread anywhere near the way it has. I mean, if we were going to have another pandemic, I'm pretty sure we would see it coming. It's been too soon. It hasn't been long enough since the last pandemic. I got a feeling that if they came at us with another pandemic, we'd kind of know.
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0: All right, welcome back to the Bob Golding Show, by the way. I said liberal white women. There may be some normal liberal white women. I mean, I've actually, Karen's got some friends who have liberal tendencies. But they're not lunatics like the people that walk around carrying no king signs when there's no kings. I love that. Have you ever thought about how embarrassing it must be to carry a no king sign when you have a president who isn't a king? When you have and by the way, if he was a king and he didn't like you, and if he was an authoritarian, he would have you arrested on the street and scooped up. And the only reason your dumbasses are out there holding signs is because you know you're not going to get arrested. I mean, if they said, if you go out and protest, you will be arrested. There'd be some people out there who want to fight, but I got a feeling you'd probably lose 85% of the people who want to go out there and stand there on a Saturday morning in Kent or any other little liberal town. 330-673-1234. You're up next. Hello. Come on, shut up, you. What is that? I am so angry at myself. I am so angry at myself. Hold on 1 second. And I'll tell you in a second why I'm angry. It's because I didn't have, I wasn't ready. Come on. That's not it. That's not it. There was a couple of things that I was looking at. Blah, blah, blah, blah. Blah, blah, blah, blah, blah. Let's see. Is that it? Hold it. No, that's not it. Is that it? No, that's not it. Is that it? Yes, it is. And this is for the last guy.
14: I don't speak Spanish. In English, please.
0: Hold on a second. Just so we can make it louder.
14: You know I don't speak Spanish. In English, please. You know I don't speak Spanish. In English, please.
0: There you go. There you go. Ron Burgundy, my hero. 330-673-1234. You're up next. Hello.
15: Bob Golic, how are you, sir?
0: I'm well, thank you.
15: Well, you know, you can't fix stupid. And we got a lot of stupid people in America right now. And I think that education is a commodity or a few, is a trait that for some reason, everybody took a cue from Joe Biden as to, hey, you could be stupid, you could be ignorant, it's okay. Just be part of the sheep and be herded.
0: Yep.
15: You know, I think the direction of this country is going to depend on the white female, black female women going forward in their level of education. Because I'll tell you what, go ahead. You accept Islam and all that stuff and you let him come in. I'm not going to worry about it because nothing's going to be taken away from me. But as a female, you know, your style is going to be disappearing. And, you know, these idiots that want us to be, you know, that embrace this communism crap, I find it just so amazing that these people think, well, you know, this is the way it is. Because rich people, the wealthy people, aren't going to continue to fund all these people that are so lazy.
0: Yep.
15: You know, there are the people that can't work. But then there's the ones that sit around every month waiting for the Christmas present check delivered to them by Uncle Sam.
0: And by the way, can I interject? You talked about the rich people.
15: Uh-huh.
0: Rich people are going to exist whether Democrats are in control or Republicans are in control. They're going to find a way to skirt the system. They got that way because they have so much money, they can play the system, they can work the system. And so whether there's the only thing that's going to change the actions of certain rich people is if, say, some communist mayor went into New York City and said, I'm gonna double your taxes for staying here, and I'm also gonna tax you if you have a second house. That'll get people out of there. But basically, rich people are going to figure out how to work the system, whether it's conservative or liberal. So don't listen to them.
15: Right. And you know, let's face it, the ultra wealthy, some of these guys that run these companies, they take their income in stock options and things like that, and then they take loans against those, and you know, they pay, you know, they work the system to take advantage of that.
0: Yep.
15: But in my opinion is that if you work that hard to get there, I get that, I understand that. I mean, when I was lazy, I didn't make much money, but I've worked hard, very hard, over the last, you know, three decades, and I have a comfortable way of living.
0: Okay.
15: But the more these people in, say, New York and California, which, you know what California was like back in the late 90s, early 2000s? It was wonderful.
0: Mm-hmm.
15: But it's a shiitake mushroom place now.
0: Absolutely.
15: Like New York will become. And you remember how New York was back in the 70s, to where it was just such a trashy place?
0: Yep.
15: And it was just a... That's your communism state. That's your, hey, let's give everything for free. Because I don't know about you, but the majority of people I know that get things handed out to them don't appreciate those things or take as good a care of them as people that work hard for them.
0: Like I said before, I dated a girl who lived in the projects. I didn't know what the projects were when I was in high school. I went there. It was government housing. And the place was a hellhole. Not so much where she lived, but, I mean, fences and things. I mean, people didn't take care of them because it wasn't theirs. And it was the first exposure I had to how a lot of people treat things that aren't their hell. You know, I borrowed my kid's car one time. Or he borrowed my car, I should say. And I got the car back. I'm going, it's empty pop cans on the floor. What the hell? You know,
15: right.
0: So, I mean, even if you own something, if you don't own it, there you know, you don't have that kind of thing. And I'm telling you, I don't care. I don't care what they say. There's, you know, he talked about in New York, he talked about these immigrants. Immigrants are suing him. Because he wants to give away food and sell food that's 30% less than other food. And these are people that speak broken English who put their money together to buy a bodega and become the neighborhood grocery store where people came and they raised enough money to put their kids through school and to own a place and that sort of thing. And now Mamdani is condemning these people to he's condemning them. I mean, how do they compete with a guy that says, I'm going to give away free food and I'm going to charge and or I will charge 30% less than anybody right. else?
15: Well, last thing, two things is one is that, you know, hey, we don't want voter ID, but he's going to have an ID to go into these government-run grocery stores, which doesn't make a lot of sense.
0: Nope.
15: Ignorance there.
0: Nope.
15: And then the second thing I have is this, is that how much do I have to give to support everybody else that's not part of my family? I understand giving some, but, I mean, it's getting to the point to people in my tax bracket and things like that to where it's like, how much more do I have to give to support these people that
0: yeah.
15: hate the government and hate this leader?
0: Well, I mean, and I think we have to remember to differentiate. There's a lot of people there that they have to be taken care of because they've fallen on hard times. But there are so many people out there who are thinking, I mean, I've listened to them say, I mean, why do I have to work? I mean, I shouldn't have to work if I don't want to work. I mean, the government's supposed to take care of me. Well, the government doesn't take care of you. The taxpayer does. And so, yeah, this is we differentiate between those the people that have fallen on tough times that we want to help because they're freaking Americans, and those who just are kicking back and taking whatever they can because they can.
15: Right.
0: And by the way, the only party that allows people to take crap for free because they can is the Democratic Party.
15: Know it.
0: Got it. All right, man. Thank you.
15: All right. Love-
0: or the DSA. The dumbasses. No, that'd be DDA. That'd be the DASS. Dumbasses. The Democratic Socialists of America. The good news is. And for the moron that goes, well, I'm great, the GOP will win, so Democrat.
16: ABC News.
0: For that guy.
16: Siebertson. The jury's gone home.
0: For that guy. Just, we'll talk about him when we come back.
16: Clancy's accused of intentionally killing her three children in 2023. Her defense blames postpartum psychosis. At the courthouse, ABC's Aaron Katursky.
17: We heard briefly from her attorney, Kevin Reddington, who's been by her side from the start. He said Lindsay Clancy has a lot of support here. We saw her mother and father and sister. We also see the emotional impact that the case has been taking.
16: Jury deliberations have begun in the Las Vegas trial of Dwayne Keffie D. Davis for the 1996 murder of rapper Tupac Shakur. Closing arguments were today. ABC's Alex Stone in Vegas.
18: We've seen jurors taking a lot of notes with the prosecutors as they were presenting, seeming to pay a lot of attention as the defense has been going on. A lot of the jurors seeming to just kind of stare off into space.
16: The Supreme Court today granted the Trump administration's request to move forward with construction of the White House East Wing ballroom as litigation moves through the lower courts. ABC News Washington managing editor Catherine Falders.
19: It didn't appear that the justices ruled exactly on the legality of whether Trump can just decide unilaterally as the executive branch to move forward with this construction. It has been mentioned and argued in lower courts and was mentioned by Chief Justice John Roberts in his dissent that one would need to seek congressional approval in theory to move forward.
16: UN disaster officials say 65,000 people need emergency aid after the Nepal-Tibet flood. State Department says it's tracking approximately 80 Americans missing. In Nepal, ABC's Britt Clenett.
20: With the death toll climbing past 900, rescuers desperately trying to find any signs of life.
21: Oh, yeah, the last thing that she sent to us was Tuesday morning.
20: Riley Wilderman, whose mother Mary traveled on the Kailash pilgrimage from Georgia.
16: Oil prices rose today. 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
22: 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I've been surfing here since I was a kid.
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16: Two people are dead and over a dozen others missing in the Grand Canyon flooding happening while groups were camping inside. Some describe running to escape rushing walls of water, mud, and debris. At the Grand Canyon, ABC's Trevor Ault.
22: With all that dangerous debris, nearly every trail, campground, and bridge is closed, complicating the search efforts for those still unaccounted for, including John Giusti, a New York chiropractor. His wife describes him as a deeply loved husband, father, and pillar of our family.
16: Alleged piracy lawsuit.
23: Sony Music, Warner Chappell, and several other music publishers are suing Anthropic, accusing the artificial intelligence firm of blatant theft of copyrighted works. The lawsuit alleges Anthropic illegally torrented or downloaded songs from the company's catalogs and used that intellectual property to train its AI model, Claude. Songs included in the suit, Ain't No Mountain High Enough, and Eye of the Tiger. In a statement, Anthropic says, "We disagree with the publisher's claims, and we intend to defend ourselves robustly in court." Mike Dubosky, ABC News.
16: Health officials in North Carolina are warning people to check in with their doctors after goats from a traveling petting zoo developed rabies. The owner of Farm Adventurous Petting Zoo says she believes a rabid skunk infected them. Symptoms can take weeks or even months to appear, and it's rare for people to get rabies, say experts. Chuck Sievertson, ABC News.
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26: 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Okay, I'm going to give one last. I've received a press release about the Barberton McDonald's shooting that did take place today. Obviously, it is over and they have arrested the suspect. But the suspects involved were all students at the Towpath Trail High School, which is across the street from the Barberton McDonald's on Tuscarawas. Apparently, there had been a feud involved, and that is the case for this right at the moment. The gun that was found was a stolen gun that had been reported stolen out of Akron. The involved had an ongoing feud. The arrested individual is a 17-year-old male from Akron. He has been charged with multiple counts of felonious assault, carrying a concealed weapon, having a weapon under disability, and receiving stolen property. Additional charges are pending, and he is at the Summit County Juvenile Detention Facility, and there is no other information at this time. And Talmadge City schools are facing more budget issues as their projected budget from the state is $1 million short. Originally projected at $10.2 million in state funding, the district is now projected to receive only $9.2 million, which has changed the district's financial outlook even more. The allocation estimate decreased because Talmadge's property values have increased and residents' incomes have outperformed the state average, according to the release.

0: like wages and self-employment. It does not apply to Social Security, pensions, or other retirement income. If approved, it would generate around $5 million in operating money. We do have an update on the early Sunday morning shooting at Circle K on South Arlington Street. The Summit Medical Examiner has identified the victim as 63-year-old Ricky Essick. The cause of death has been ruled a homicide. Essick had been shot in the face and was pronounced dead at the scene. Anyone with information is encouraged to call the Akron Police Department at 330-375-2490. Detectives from the Strongsville Police Department are asking the public to come forward with additional information involving an open rape case. According to police, officers arrested Shadi Shamali on August 17th on a rape charge. Shamali is a massage therapist that worked in both Strongsville and Westlake. Police did not say specifically where Shamali worked. Strongsville Police said it believes there are additional individuals who have not yet come forward. If you believe you may have been a victim or have information that could assist detectives, police are asking you to please contact the Strongsville Police Detectives. Police share that all information will be handled sensitively and thoroughly. And if you're looking for a new job, Giant Eagle is hiring. There are hiring events this week as the grocery chain looks to fill 450 open positions across Northeast Ohio. According to Giant Eagle, recruiters will be available at select Giant Eagle and Market District locations in the Cleveland, Akron, and Canton areas. Same-day contingent job offers may be available to qualified candidates. I'll be back with weather and traffic in just a moment.
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0: We got a heat wave coming our way for the 1st of September. Tomorrow, we're going to see temperatures in the at 91. On Wednesday, temperatures at 94. And Thursday, dipping back just a little bit with 89. Expect hot and humid temperatures as these days unfold. Good news is we're going to drift back into the low 80s in time for Labor Day weekend. Traffic, just to be thorough here, 77 North was reporting two car crashes near the airport. It looks like those have been cleared out of the area. You can expect a slow go on Route 8 from Route 8 South from Howe Avenue all the way through the Central Interchange. 77 South from 224 to Maslin Road is also a slow go. 224 East toward Canton Road is also congested at this time. Route 91 is busy all the way through to the Talmadge Circle. And if you see a traffic situation, give us a call at 330-671-2331, or you can email me at kim@wnir.com. Be safe out there. And for your news, weather, and traffic, I'm Kim Maxwell for WNIR, the Talk of Akron.
3: Oops.
0: Oops.
3: This is what I was going for. Martha and the Vandellas.
0: Yep.
3: Heat wave. I hate long intros.
0: That's
3: anyway,
0: okay.
3: You know, we were talking, you were talking about the Barberton thing and the McDonald's thing, and you mentioned where the kids came from, and we were talking off the air, and I said, you know, Judge Pirro is, you know, the, I guess he is what, Attorney General in Washington, D.C. or whatever.
0: Right. Mm-hmm.
3: And she said she's going to do an investigation into all these schools because there's so much young crime out there.
0: Yeah.
3: And but yet all these kids are graduating, but they're finding out that they're not going to class.
0: That, well, it's hard to, I mean,
3: and how do you do that?
0: You can't, and there needs to be more accountability. Accountability, I think, is the key word here.
3: Yeah,
0: I think it was interesting after all we've talked about today on the air.
3: Yeah,
0: about the fact that these were not, you know, these were students from the Towpath High School, which is across the street, which is an alternative form of high school for people who can't
3: handle
0: seem
3: regular
0: to follow
3: stuff,
0: the regular school,
3: yeah,
0: you know, and all of that, and there had been an ongoing feud or whatever between
3: well, maybe
0: the
3: that kind of
0: that
3: school doesn't work.
0: I would not disagree.

0: With that.
1: Is that an easy way out? Is that a, is that a, yeah, there's a
2: I
1: lot
2: mean,
1: of things that don't work.
2: gone are the days. What was it, about 10 years ago? One of the special schools. They had music and dance and they were going to make him take wear uniforms. And they said, and the parents are like, "Oh my God, how do they express their individuality?" You know, as okay, that's nothing compared to what we're seeing here,
1: Well,
2: which is do alternate styles work?
1: I would say
2: I mean,
1: most of the time, no. I
2: yeah.
1: mean, if we're looking at everything that we see reported and in school report cards and those types of things, most of the time, not. When I started teaching, we had a guidance counselor who, if he saw you were failing a class, let's say maybe January, he'd call you down to the office and he'd put a form on in front of you, and he would say, "Oh, I see you're failing English." He goes, "Yeah." And then he'd say, "Well, tell you what, I want you to fill this out now. Top of the page, summer school application." And of
2: Nice.
1: course, this person said, several people probably said, "I ain't going to no summer school." And he said, "Well, then you better get back to class and get going," because he said, "If not, this is where we were going to be." And these were the old days where summer school was summer school. You went to the building, you sat in the desk, you had to do the work, you had to show up. There was no air conditioning, there was no TV, there was no computer. You had to sit and physically do the work.
2: I
1: And
2: mean, is it?
1: sometimes I don't think that's necessarily a bad idea.
2: I'm wondering if some of these summer schools are just like, if you remember the Breakfast Club. You know, I know it was Breakfast Club, it was just detention, but to sit around and do nothing all day,
1: Which,
2: and it
1: A,
2: just.
1: boring, B, counterproductive.
2: What if people say, "I don't want to go to summer school, I'm not going to go to summer school"? There and these this day and age, we've got too many parents will saying, "Well, why would you make my per why couldn't they?" I mean,
1: Too many excuses.
2: I go on Instagram, and I hear these things from these teachers, letters from parents, and I don't know if you've ever seen these, and it's like, you know, why did you make Johnny do his tests when he said he didn't he was he had anxiety, you know, it's signed mom, you know,
1: If
2: it's just
1: we had
2: crazy.
1: radio vision, I would like everyone to see my eye rolls,
2: Oh,
1: because
2: it
1: I
2: was
1: think that would
2: good.
1: be good. Yes.
2: It was good.
1: Well, and it's sad because it's sad for a number of reasons. I think it's sad because we're not making our kids accountable. We're not getting them to see that there are consequences for things you should or shouldn't do. And then we're also, you know, graduating, educating, whatever word you want to use, people who really have not met the criteria. We're just saying, "You did it. Here's your piece of paper and move on." You know, I mean, I don't know. Would we want our doctors to do that? Would we want our law enforcement or our, you know, those types of people to just be passed through the system? No. So I would not want to go to a doctor that just made it pass through the system. I mean,
2: As
1: you
2: they
1: know.
2: say, what do they call a guy that is the last person had the lowest grade in medical school, doctor.
1: Well, I mean, it's sad because, I mean, you would not, I mean, you know, there are, you would, sometimes you just want to wonder, I mean,
2: You know,
1: do
2: there
1: they
2: was.
1: really know what they're, I mean, you want everyone to assume, you assume people know what they're doing, but not always the case.
2: You know, there used to be a time where, and I think a while back, and tell me if I'm wrong, that I could understand guilt, parental guilt. Maybe that it's a one family home, that both parents have to work, the kid has to come home. You know, hey, my kid's having problems in school. Why are you giving him a hard time? You know, the parents' guilt, the parents saying, "I can't be there as much as I need to be," and I always believed that that's what it was. But I think we're way past that now. I think we're into, "I don't give a crap. You know,
1: No.
2: you're going to graduate my kid, and if not, you're a bigoted, racist
1: Or if we don't get along in one
2: idiot."
1: school, we go someplace else. I mean, you know, which is becoming a habit. You know, "Well, I couldn't get along there, so I'm going to go here now so I can get out and do whatever it is I want to do," or whatever. And do we, you know, I mean, sometimes do kids have a focus? And not that doesn't mean necessarily going to college, but do we have some idea of where we're going? other than just, well, we graduated, what are we going to do now?
2: Well, I mean,
1: gee, I don't know.
2: My kids, luckily my kid's one of the ones that went to school and came out of college and with a degree and said, what am I going to do? You know, I mean, you don't.
1: Right.
2: And I think one of the greatest things that's happening now is that, I mean, I don't know if it's one of the greatest things, but I like Mike Rowe.
1: Mm-hmm.
2: I like the fact that he is offering scholarships.
1: Yes.
2: For trade schools.
1: We need to push the trades. We do.
2: Why are you, when somebody says, hey, I'm taking an elective in college, what are you taking, you know, ancient Sumerian? You know, dead languages,
1: right?
2: You know, dead art, whatever.
1: Mm-hmm.
2: Why aren't you taking something that you can utilize?
1: Right.
2: And if you don't know what you're going to do coming out of college, you can do something,
1: right?
2: And productive, and that can generate money. And why colleges don't include that as an elective? I mean, I think that would be great to see trade schools incorporated into colleges. In a sense, and so if you don't want to take, you know, Sumerian, you can take being an electrician.
1: Well, when my son did his all 4 years at Kent Stark, and, you know, they share the campus with Stark State.
2: Right.
1: As a full-time student at Kent Stark, he got the option, if he wanted to, that he could take a course for free at Stark State. And it could have been in anything.
2: Right.
1: Now, I mean, it was just one course, but still, there was an incentive to do something kind of maybe outside your wheelhouse to, you know, improve whatever it is, you know, and who knows, that might lead you on to other places or whatever.
2: I mean,
1: it's unfortunate. We aren't pushing the trades enough. I think we tend to, way back when, I don't know how long ago, we thought, oh, everybody should be going to college. No, everybody isn't meant for college, but there is a skill, a trade,
2: and when
1: something.
2: And when you're wasting people's time and money, and parents' money, by giving a class on Taylor Swift concerts.
1: Right.
2: Or, you know, some other goofy thing that, you know, the emergence of the Beatles. I mean, come on. I understand that there's, you know, there's things you want to learn, but you can find them out on the internet.
1: That is correct.
2: You shouldn't be having your parents paying good money for you to learn about Taylor Swift.
1: No. Or music appreciation. I'm all for music. Don't get me wrong.
2: Love it.
1: But sometimes I wonder, like, okay, now if you're a music major, that would be important.
2: Mm-hmm.
1: But I mean, you know, considering all the coursework you need to fulfill what you need to get your degree in.
2: Yeah.
1: I don't know.
2: Yeah. So. Well said.
1: All right. Well, hey, I'm going to get out of here, but I will see you tomorrow.
2: I will see you tomorrow.
1: Good night.
2: Okay.
1: Bye.
2: Thanks. Bye. 330-673-1234. Toll free 800-669-4100. And, let me see if I can find some words here. There we go.

0: Martha Reeves and the Vandellas. All right, 330-673-1234, toll free, 800-669-4100. And, okay, hold on a second. Oh, I got I'm just going to leave that playing in the background. Yeah, it's all right. Listen to the heat wave in the background as if we need more heat wave. 330-673-1234, toll free, 800-669-4100. I bring this up just because of Will Smith. Remember when Will Smith went up on stage I forget the comedian. He had mentioned his wife's name, and he smacked him and goes, you keep my wife's name out of your mouth. And at which point I would think, I'm getting it out of my mouth by saying it. But for some reason, there's some kind of weird thing going on with that Abdullah the Butcher. Abdullah Rahama Muhammad Al-Sayed. We'll just call him Ed Smith from now on. There is a belief and nobody knows what the heck's going on. And maybe it has to do with he doesn't like JD or not, but you've got an idiot like what's his name, Al-Sayed, who is just coming up and popping off when he shouldn't be doing it, and he's talking about JD Vance's wife. Now we're talking about a woman who is of Indian background. I mean, we're not talking about some white milquetoast person.
1: But I actually think that the people of Michigan
0: JD.
1: Think it's kind of weird when you talk about another guy's wife. I think the people of Michigan would like you to talk about the public policy ideas you have to make their ideas better. I think the people of Michigan would like you to talk about how you're going to protect auto workers when you're supporting every single policy that has undercut the wages and jobs of Michigan auto workers your entire life and public service. But whatever you want to talk about, Abdul, keep my wife's name the hell out of your mouth because she's way out of your league.
0: Good job. And by the way, 5'9" dumbass Al-Sayed should really keep his mouth shut, because the one thing that surprised me, well, two things surprised me. One, when I stood next to J.D. Vance the first time, I realized, crap, he's my height. You know, he's 6'3". Okay, I was 6'3". I don't know what gravity's doing, but, you know, maybe 6'2". But he was, you know, he's a big guy. He was, you know, he could kick Al-Sayed's ass in a heartbeat if he had to. If somehow somebody said, okay, listen, we're going to do away with debates this time because nobody wants to hear people lie all the time. We're gonna have, for the football players out there, we're gonna have Oklahoma drill. Laying your back on the ground, your heads facing each other, and on the whistle, you roll over onto your stomach, get up, and just beat the crap out of the other person. One person's a runner, one person's a tackler. I don't know. I guess you can. At that point, you don't have to. Just see who can knock the hell out of him. I would love to get Al-Sayed into Bull in the Ring. And a lot of people don't know what Bull in the Ring is either. But even some of the football players, because you haven't been able to do Bull in the Ring for a long time. Bull in the Ring is you get a ring of people. We all form a ring. And I don't know, it could be 6, 8, 10, 12, depends. And then somebody go, goalie, get in the middle. And then what they would do, the coach would go 12. And so number 12, whoever's number 12 in the circle that's circled around me, would come up and try to knock the crap out of me. And as soon as that hits, 43, and coaches would usually call the guys that are, you know, behind you. And you're right in the middle, and you're just like spinning. Keep your head on a swivel. You had to spin and find out, you know, where the motion was coming from. 75, 82. And so anybody whose numbers were called had to run and try to knock the person in the middle out of the middle or knock them down. Nobody ever really, I never saw anybody die. I never saw anybody go unconscious. Usually coach just says, yeah, that's enough. So, but it was, you want toxic masculinity? I'm going to put one of you Democrats in the middle of a bull in the ring. We'll show you what toxic masculinity is. Hey, Bud Light, we're going to do some bull in the ring. We'll show you what toxic masculinity is. Nobody is talking anything anywhere when you do bull in the ring. So, anyway, 330-673-1234. Toll free 800-669-4100. Like I said before, too, we were talking when Kim was in, we were talking about Judge Pirro, saying that there are schools that are just graduating these kids. They're coming out. They're committing crime. We watch them all the time with these takeovers. We watch them. I mean, the Wisconsin State Fair. How many battles took place up there? Group fights, and they're all kids. And then today, this was what did Kim say? Towpath. First off, and Pirro said this: there's too many people ending up in the prison system, in the legal system. Why does it say that they have graduated from high school, but they don't know their head from their arse? Why are schools allowing people to graduate when they don't know stuff? Because what? They're afraid of their parents? You got to figure, if the kid's too dumb to graduate, don't worry about the parent. They're probably too stupid to argue the point. You're up next. Hello. Hello. Hello.
2: Bob?
0: Yes, sir.
2: Hey, in Islam, I'm sure you know this. They were encouraged by their holy book to beat their wives in order to keep them in their place.
0: Yes, they are. And they not only beat their wives cannot leave the house unless they're escorted by a male who is either a family member or the husband.
2: Yes. And do you remember that case? I'm not making this up for anybody out there thinks I'm making this up. Remember the case in Iraq where a woman went to court to ask the judge to keep her beatings down to just once a week? She thought it was excessive to get beat more than once a week.
0: I don't remember that. But I believe it, in a heartfelt way. I mean, it that's what it's about. That's what it's about, people. Jeebus, creebus. And I understand that there's people that are Islamic that have assimilated and are part of this country. But there's too many people coming in wanting our country to be what their crap hole country was.
2: Yep. And don't forget, Osama bin Laden, one of his ex-wives said, in Islam, women are treated as pets.
0: Oh, well, I gave my dog a nice bath last night and dried him off, and he laid by me because he was so appreciative that his butt didn't stink anymore. I don't know if it's the same thing with the women in Islam, but, you know, you never know.
2: Yeah. Lastly.
0: Yeah.
2: This is why I called, actually.
0: Okay.
2: There's something very troubling on Channel 5's county.
0: Okay.
2: I printed this out. Story out of Stark County. 3 months after East Canton launched its traffic camera enforcement program, new data reveals how many citations they had.
0: Okay.
2: But just over a 10-day period. So they've had this for 3 months, but records covering July 17th to July 27th, just 10 days, shows that there were 5,525 citations, which would bring $875,000 to the village.
0: Wow.
2: 10 days.
0: Holy crap.
2: Yeah.
0: That's like a tax increase for the village.
2: It's funny. You're going to be,
0: That's nuts. By the way, did you, we didn't talk about it too much. Did you hear all the police that are being investigated because of flock cameras? There's cops all over the country. There are cops all over the country being investigated because they were using flock cameras to track their girlfriends and ex-wives and for stuff that they're not supposed to be using it for. So anybody who has a problem with flock cameras, you think you had a problem before? Now guess what? It's even worse.
2: I got to go, Bob.
0: All right, man. Take care. Bye. You're up next. Hello. Hello.
3: Is that me?
0: Yes, it is.
3: Oh, here, beep.
0: Beep. How are you?
3: Glad you're back. Finally got a Republican back. Now we got one more to go.
0: Oh, my God. I didn't get a chance to listen to Lou, but I do appreciate him sitting in for me. I know it was tough with John being out, too. But so I appreciated Lou coming in and sitting in for me. So
3: that's what I said. We got one more to come back. One more Republican.
0: One more.
3: Back.
0: One more Republican to answer. Yeah. So what's on your mind today?
3: Oh.
0: Or do you just want to tell me how much you missed me?
3: That's
0: you. Okay.
3: Chris Rock.
0: Who?
3: Chris Rock.
0: Okay. Oh, Chris Rock. That's right. He was the one that got smacked in the face. Will Smith said, "You keep my wife's mouth a name out of your mouth."
3: He's lucky he just got slapped. You know.
0: Yeah.
3: you know, when that happened, I was all for what's his name? I can't remember.
0: Will Smith.
3: Will Smith.
0: Yeah.
3: I was all for him to do that, you know, to insult his wife. His wife's got a disease and he's making fun of her.
0: Yeah.
3: You know, and when that happened.
0: That's right. She had her hair. She was hairless or something, and it had something to do with her a condition or something.
3: Yeah.
0: Yeah.
3: But, only a certain person, I mean, especially with your wife, when you insult your wife, you know, that's fighting words. As my Scottish heritage would say, you bloody bugger.
0: Okay.
3: But when you call somebody a bloody bugger over there, that's as bad as calling her a MF-er over there.
0: Yeah, it is. It is. I just don't call him a cigarette. So that's a whole different thing. So.
3: But I sent a, somebody wrote in into the Solon Times, a lady, about the Hamas and stuff. And, boy, did she get knocked down, like, you know, you're a bigot and you're this and that. And
0: yeah.
3: She just told the truth. But I wrote a letter to commend her and there was some person, I can't forget, that was a Muslim that turned to be a Christian, and he was telling him all the different things that were done to him. And another woman, not a lesbian, but Lebanon.
0: Lebanese, right, different.
3: Lebanese,
0: yeah.
3: That's what you had trouble
0: with. The Lebanese are not part of the LGBTQ.
3: No. But anyhow, she was on the internet. And then, anyhow, I sent you the email that I wrote to the letter to the internet, but they didn't print it because it was kind of bad. Not really bad. It was just telling the truth. It was all about what people said and not what I said.
0: Yeah.
3: And I sent it to you last week. I don't know if you got it or not. But
0: yeah, I haven't even checked my emails over the last week, so let me check. Let me check now.
3: Well, it says stolen neighbor. And it's quite a bit of an article to read.
0: Okay. All right. Well, I'll check it out.
3: Yeah. I'm going to try to write another one, but I wrote about the things about the Hamas. But, you know, people forget 9/11 coming up. People forget who did that. Because, you know, it's like, what, 25 years ago?
0: Right.
3: And people who are now 25 years old, you'd have to be like at least 5, 6 years, 7 years old to remember what happened. Because when my son was in college then, and what he said to me is not concerning himself, but actually the whole society of kids his age. He said to me, and I'll never forget, "What's going to happen to me, Dad?"
0: Mm-hmm.
3: And if you think about it, it's about the future of the world. A pretty traumatic thing. We're lucky we didn't go into a nuclear war at that time when that happened.
0: I mean, they are going to have to, they're going to have to be the adults. And they're the ones that are going to have to make the tough decisions. I mean, unfortunately, we've left them some bad situations, but, you know, you leave some good, some bad, it's the best you can do, and then the next bunch of people have to man up, woman up, and become adults themselves and start to worry about their kids and their grandkids.
3: Exactly. To change the subject,
0: yeah.
3: I live on, you know, Pettibone.
0: Yep.
3: And every time I go out in the mailbox and I step out in the road, I kind of like entice these people anyhow, but a lot of, you know, where that white line is that's supposed to be for people who jog or people
0: yeah.
3: who ride
0: mm-hmm.
3: bikes.
0: Yep.
3: They crossed over that and they head towards me. And I looked it up on the internet and it's something about it's in your mind to do that.
0: Really?
3: Yeah. It's like a magnet.
0: Mm-hmm.
3: And I looked it up, and next time I'm going to take my phone and my camera and take a picture. And you think if somebody's heading towards you, and you take a picture of it, the cops are not going to do anything.
0: Yeah.
3: Because unless they hit you.
0: Yeah, you would think, unless they hit you. And at that point, at that point, it's too late. Yeah.
3: One more thing.
0: Yep.
3: I saw a hearse carrying a wood chipper.
0: Hi, man. I'll talk to you. You're up next. Hello.
4: You're a great American.
0: Thank
4: Welcome
0: you.
4: Back.
0: Thank you so much.
4: You know, Lou did a good job. Is Ron going on vacation anytime soon?
0: I don't know. I don't know.
4: I digress.
0: Okay.
4: You know, and let me finish this. You know what they say. When the going gets tough, the tough get going, and the sissies vote for anyone that says they'll give them something for nothing.
0: I've never heard that whole statement, but I've heard part of it.
4: Yeah.
0: Yeah, but
4: well,
0: you're right.
4: Well, that's the new one.
0: Yeah.
4: They can't handle the competition. They can't succeed. They failed. They whatever, for whatever reason, they can't make it without taking handouts
0: right.
4: from the government or from you, me, you know, other taxpayers. And, you know, the lefties that are calling you are excited because their buddy Sherrod Brown is on the ballot in November. And all he did was vote to protect sanctuary cities 10 times.
0: Yep.
4: And he voted to give immigrants more handouts than most Americans qualify for.
0: Yep.
4: He says he's for Ohio workers and Ohio citizens, but how can he make that claim when he votes to protect illegal immigrants that are here either to take our jobs or live off Ohio taxpayers or resort to crime to support themselves?
0: Mm-hmm.
4: Those are their only three choices to sustain themselves on a daily basis. Take our jobs, take our tax money, or steal stuff, you know, resort to a life of crime. Think of all the things you would need if you moved to another country and all you had to start out with was the clothes on your back.
0: Right.
4: Sherrod Brown will give them everything they want and let Ohio taxpayers foot the bill for all of it.
0: Yep.
4: He is no friend to Ohio citizens, but the lefties haven't figured that out yet.
0: I'm blown away at the stuff that he's done, the decisions that he's made, and that and the left still wants that. And but again, I guess it comes down to the fact that they want ultimately they want free stuff.
4: He is like the woman in Michigan that was running for the Senate. She claimed to be the moderate Democrat, and the other guy is a radical. And she said, regardless of who wins this race, I will support him in the primary.
0: Right.
4: So if you're that quick and easy to jump from being a so-called moderate to supporting the radical, you are a radical already.
0: Yeah.
4: You're open to anything that your party wants to do. And that's what Sherrod Brown is.
0: And that's what I said about people. You know, it isn't that they have a belief system. It's that they hate Trump and they want power, and it's all about power. And so, but going from a moderate left to, okay, hey, if the DSA person wins, I'm going to support them too. My God, I mean, the DSA is like a whole different party, but yet the Democrats are going to have been fooled into believing that that because it says Democrats, that's part of them.
4: Because the Democrats you were talking about polling.
0: Yep.
4: And I was listening to Mike Gallagher, and he had a pollster on who said, you're not going to get any Democrat to say anything bad about the party because they don't want to be censored. They don't want to be doxxed. They don't want to be canceled. They don't. So the numbers are skewed because they're afraid of what the rest of the party is going to do.
0: Yep.
4: They've already primaried how many moderate Democrats with extremely radical Democrats.
0: Mm-hmm.
4: And the ones that may win in November, they have no choice but to side with these radicals if they want to keep their jobs.
0: Yeah.
4: That's what it comes down to. But Sherrod Brown is not the Democrat he was maybe 20 years ago.
0: No.
4: He will jump ship in a heartbeat. Think about all the things the Democrats stand for today, and he threw his hat in the ring to be part of that mess.
0: Yep. Yep.
4: So he knows what he's getting into, and he knows why. And he's getting a fortune in donations from out-of-state donors.
0: Yep. I mean, you can't even call them Dem. They call them anti-Republicans anymore, because right. you know they'll believe anything that the Republicans don't, as long as the Republicans don't believe it. If the Republicans believe something, they don't care. They don't care if it's straight mousy tongue stuff. They'll buy it if it's opposite of Trump.
4: You talked about, too, and you're right about that. And you talked about, you know, last thing, you talked about the mess that's what's going on in this country today, the culture change and the culture fights between the left and the right.
0: Right.
4: And how the next generation and today's young people are really going to inherit a mess.
0: Yep.
4: Well, if the left wins the House or the Senate in November, those young people will be left a hole they'll never dig out of.
0: Nope.
4: Never. Because it won't. This country will be a place, those people who vote for the Democrats, they wouldn't even want to visit this place, let alone live in it, when the Democrats are done with what is on their agenda.
0: Yep.
4: After November.
0: Got that right. Hey, I appreciate it, man. Thank you.
4: Take care, Bob.
0: Take care. Bye. Let me get a couple spots in, and we'll come right back as I get done.
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0: Oh, okay. Ouch. You're up next. Hello.
9: Hi, Bob. How you doing?
0: I'm good. Thank you.
9: Good. Love listening to the show.
0: Thank you.
9: Some callers are good, some callers are boring. You know that, Bob? That happens.
0: I know.
9: Man, they got to learn to speak and be fluent. But so, like, our trained professionals that don't know how to do that. Hey, East Canton, the cameras, they got over $1 million in 2 weeks, which is like $180 a ticket or a little bit better. Revenue. I went out there right around that time. I saw the cameras that were out there, and they're flashing like crazy. I was driving 32, 33 mile an hour, so I don't get that fictitious one. But a friend of mine got it. I said, don't pay it. Because it becomes civil, I believe, and they can't attach it. They can't prove who was driving it to give you points.
0: Right.
9: So they got to pay collection. But the company that does it gets 40%.
0: Oh, absolutely. Absolutely.
9: That's a good haul, isn't it?
0: Yep.
9: That's a heck of a good haul.
0: And that's okay. when they talk about flock cameras.
9: Yeah, okay. So
0: that's actually a company.
9: Right. Flock is a company. Somebody's taking in revenue, which I understand they have to. I want to know where it's all coming from. Like the revenue for all these data centers, is there that much advertising on the web for on our phones and stuff where they get a cut of whatever? I mean, it's a lot of money. That's not a little bit. They're building these centers for billions of dollars. I'd like to know how the money's getting there, but it's all about control. And it's, you know, you were talking about, you know, Democrats want this. It's all part of the New World Order that it wants to happen, which has been happening for a long time. People are blind to it, but it's going on. And what can we do to prevent it? Other than executing people, really can't, you know? You
0: can vote them out. You're right.
9: Yeah, I mean, you really can't. And something's going to happen eventually. I mean, that's been the way of the world for the years, right? They battle, they take out the leaders, you know, like Johnson took out Kennedy. You know, I mean, that was definitely a, one of those things that happened. They didn't like it.
0: Right.
9: Sherrod Brown and Husted. Lesser of two evils. Houston's got his fingers in, no, seriously, Houston's got his fingers in that payola stuff for First Energy and
0: right.
9: Proven. And, you know, I mean, you're around it. It's like, you know all kinds of stuff that goes on in the NFL, but you can't say a lot of stuff.
0: Mm-hmm.
9: But you know it goes on. These guys knew what was going on. And then they want you to elect them. I mean, I'm more conservative than probably anybody out there. And I don't know who, you know, my wife goes, I'm not voting for either one of them. I don't blame you. But we got to do something. Sherrod Brown scares me. Houston scares me, too.
0: Yeah.
9: I mean, I don't know how your callers feel, but I'm...
0: Well, you know what? I'll ask them tomorrow. We'll see what, you know, the way people are going. I know there's a lot of people saying that they don't like, obviously they don't like Sherrod Brown, but the other side, I mean, there's baggage that the other side has too.
9: Yeah, they all do. They, like I said before, you may be honest getting into politics, but you're not going to be honest once you're in there.
0: That is so sad.
9: Yeah, it is. That happened to a rep in my area, John Ficheri, years ago.
0: Yeah.
9: He got in there and got hooked up with Obama. And I mean, he was over the house driving a little Nissan Sentra, you know, regular guy like you and I.
0: Yeah.
9: And I thought, man, this guy's good. Then once he got in there, well, you talk about turncoat, what happened. And that was the end of his career, too, because the people who voted for him didn't put up with that crap.
0: Yeah.
9: And you're gone. But, you know, I know you got to protect your job. Do you get in there for a job forever? Or do you get in there because you're like Kerry Coleman, who I admire, getting in there because you want to change some stuff?
0: Well, you know, it's like when they talk about term limits. But you'll hear politicians saying, well, if the term limits are too short, then I won't have enough time to get stuff done that I want
9: to
0: get done.
9: There's
0: which is either true or it means that they just want to be part of the bureaucracy for longer.
9: Yeah. Well, I'm in education like your sidekick over there.
0: Yep.
9: Miss Maxwell or whatever her name is.
0: Kim,
9: and, yeah. So I'm on the blood and guts Mike Rowe page and all this stuff. And, you know, we just push kids through, and it's all cash count. It's all about how much money we can take in. So we label this kid that gets this, we do this, we get this. I mean, I can say that because that's got to be what's going on. Educate. Everything's about money, Bob. If you follow the money, you find out where the crime's committed or just the misservice or the injustice is committed, I should say. And, you know, right now we're in that dilemma for society. How do we change it? I don't know. And you said term limits. I want to get real quick.
0: Yeah.
9: Every time we change administration, everything changes. Is it always for the good? No. But it has to be somebody else's way. And if you're in term limits, then half the stuff starts over. It goes back to the start line again and create it. You know, we had a guy.
0: That's a good point.
9: Area, Ralph,
0: yeah.
9: We had Ralph Regula here. Never heard no crap about him. Did good for the people.
0: Mm-hmm.
9: Did he have? Was he wealthy when he died? Yeah, he got land deals and did this. But you never heard no crap about him. Stayed married. You know, he wasn't a cheat. He wasn't a sneak. My neighbor was his secretary for years. The guy was super guy, but those politicians are done. Those guys are done.
0: I was going to say, what happens as soon as you put yourself in the ring? This isn't about what you can do anymore. It's about how the other side, can find crap about you and tear you down.
9: Yeah, and you have to have a sincere heart to care for people, but you think the generation that raised today, they're more self-loathed than anything else.
0: Yeah.
9: They don't worry about anybody else. It's me first, and you whenever. Or
0: yeah.
9: Whenever, so. All right. Well, good talk.
0: All right, man. Thank you.
9: Take
0: it.
9: Okay,
0: right. You're up next. Hello. Hola. We're having a heat wave. You're up next. Hello.
10: Hi. I have a question. I've been praying about this. Nobody on John's trip got hurt, did they, in Yellowstone?
0: Right.
10: Oh, good. Okay.
0: We have not heard anything. I'm sure we would have heard something if, you know, I think after that one video that was on the internet, I think everybody learned to stay away from the buffalo. So it's like that's one of those things it should be easy to know, but sometimes I guess people just aren't thinking right. But I haven't heard anything about anything other than that it went well.
10: Well, I haven't heard anybody say anything, and I thought, gosh, I really am praying that nobody on that trip got hurt.
0: Well, I think that is I think that is like the sweetest thing, because I'm guessing, well, I don't know, but the normal person doesn't say, hey, I'm gonna pray for everybody that goes. I mean, that's amazing. That's amazing. You are a special young lady.
10: No, we should all be doing that for each other.
0: I know. But do we?
10: I don't agree with you a lot of times, but I'm still gonna pray for you, and I still love you.
0: Well, thank you. Thank you.
10: And I don't understand the separation. I don't get it. You're allowed to like who you like.
0: Yeah. Yeah. And it becomes, and people get angry, and it becomes about my side versus your side, not about what's right or what's wrong.
10: I keep telling all my friends, everything comes to an end. Good things end and bad things end.
0: Yep.
10: Everything comes to an end. What is the big deal about a president for 4 years?
0: What do you mean?
10: 4 years is nothing.
0: Oh, no. No.
10: It's going to end. If you love the guy, vote him back in for another four.
0: Mm-hmm.
10: If you hate the guy, vote for the opposition.
0: Yeah. Yeah, but it becomes, the sad thing is, and this is the thing that bothers me the most, is that it's not about what somebody can do for you. It's about once you watch the elections starting, it comes down to not what the person can do, but how the other one side finds out the garbage on what about the other person. And and you see all these ads all the time about Husted and about Sherrod Brown.
10: Don't even get me started on the ads.
0: Well, I mean, that's what politics is. Like I heard John say one time, politics, from the word poly, many, ticks.
10: Yeah.
0: Poly meaning many, ticks meaning blood sucking insects. So
10: exactly.
0: I love it.
10: Exactly.
0: So, well, I got to go. Thank you very much. We'll be back
11: from
0: tomorrow.
11: WNIR
0: Kent Akron.
11: One victim is dead, and so is the alleged suspect, after officials say NYPD officers shot an apparently emotionally disturbed woman who they say stabbed two people in New York City's Times Square this afternoon. All three went to the hospital with life-threatening injuries. ABC's Anthony Carlo.
12: It appears that she was emotionally disturbed, going through some sort of mental health crisis in the middle of Times Square, an area bustling with tourists. Remember, we're still in the middle of summer tourism here in Times Square, which, as all of you know, brings so many people here to the city. So you can just imagine how frantic this was as this woman was approaching people. She was threatening people with knives, two of them. And then police say she manages to stab a man and a woman with those knives.
11: Massachusetts jurors continue deliberations in the Lindsay Clancy murder trial. Clancy is accused of intentionally killing her three children in 2023. Her attorneys say she was suffering from postpartum psychosis. ABC's Aaron Katursky in Plymouth says supporters have also been outside court and even cornered Clancy's attorney.
13: There was a complete stranger with her child who came up to Kevin Reddington on his way into court, just gave him a hug and said that it's somebody that she would want with her in a time of need. And so the case has touched a nerve, a referendum on motherhood and mental health. And it's become something more than what the jury is considering, which is a very narrow question. Was this murder or was this madness?
11: The son of late actress Naya Rivera, Josie Dorsey, is set to follow in his mother's theatrical footsteps. The now 10-year-old is slated to star in The Burning Valley, a film about a steelworker who loses his job when his mill shuts down. Josie's father, Ryan Dorsey, also set to star in it. Rivera drowned while saving Ryan during a California swimming trip in 2020. She was just 33 years old. You're listening to ABC News.
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11: Of Texas suffering from drought could see some relief.
15: It's been a month and a half since the rain gauge at DFW Airport measured a drop. Houston likewise has been very dry, but could soon see some relief. An area of low pressure located 100 miles south of New Orleans is producing small but concentrated areas of showers and thunderstorms. It's expected to produce a tropical depression, maybe even a tropical storm, as it moves north-northwest toward the Texas-Louisiana coast. Jim Ryan, ABC News in Dallas-Fort Worth.
11: Lionel Messi announced his retirement from international soccer after 21 years representing Argentina. A Rhode Island mom injured herself while trying to help three teens in a car accident, gets help herself from Taylor Swift.
16: Ashley Taunton was driving through torrential rain on I-95 in Rhode Island last month when she saw a car ahead of her hydroplane off the road. The mother of three pulled over and ran to help the three teenagers inside. Moments later,
17: I just saw a car coming really fast.
16: She suffered a collapsed lung, a lacerated liver, and a severe leg injury, needing three surgeries. As the bills piled up, a family started a GoFundMe fundraiser online. But then came a massive donation, $50,000. From Taylor Swift.
11: That's ABC's Sophie Flay. The Metropolitan Museum of Art is canceling its planned exhibit honoring designer John Galliano following backlash over his past anti-Semitic and racist statements. I'm Stephanie Officer, ABC News.
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3: From the wild world of D.C. politics to America's culture clash, brace yourself for the reality check you've been waiting for. 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
4: Joey Hudson in for Mike today. Glad to have you join me. The U.S. military struck Iranian military targets to prevent deployment of sea mines in the Strait of Hormuz. We have a full update for you in just a few minutes. First, apparently, 9 Supreme Court justices just isn't enough anymore. South Carolina Congressman James Clyburn went on Meet the Press yesterday and said that he wants to expand the Supreme Court. Now, this is not a new argument from the Democrats. They've been tossing this idea around for a number of years, particularly after President Trump successfully was able to appoint some good conservative constitutional justices to the U.S. Supreme Court. The Democrats have been standing on their heads since then. So the answer from James Clyburn, and you have to understand the power and the influence that James Clyburn has in the Democrat Party. Kamala Harris talked about this a couple years ago. I would say that James Clyburn is more powerful than Kamala Harris because he can do something about it. She can't.

0: here, folks, it is a possibility that they could win one or both of those bodies. Yes, Donald Trump has done some great things. And I mean, there's a list of things that the Trump administration has accomplished in just over 2 years. And they're worth talking about. But I'm afraid that the average American family, they don't care about the fact, for example, that the federal government or employment within the federal government is at an all-time low in recent history. We have fewer federal employees right now than we had since the late 1960s, down 300-plus thousand. And that's great. But that doesn't help the family who is struggling to put groceries on the table. And by the way, there's a report from Axios today that those grocery prices are probably going to go up again next year, maybe as much as another 5%. That's a whole other discussion we'll get into later. So back to the Supreme Court, and the reason having James Clyburn talk about this needs some attention. Now, I don't know about you, but when we start deciding the size of the United States the same way that we count a dozen donuts, the baker's dozen, as he referred to it, we're in trouble. Because the bigger question is this. If Democrats can make it 13, if in fact they somehow get back into control, and they can make it 13, then what will the Republicans do when we get back in control? And we will. I mean, it's a revolving door. We have control for a few years, the Democrats take control. But if they increase it to 13, does that mean the Republicans, when they come back in, they'll increase it to 18, 20? I mean, what's the magic number? Clyburn was on with Kristen Welker on Meet the Press yesterday, and I want you to hear the question and what he had to say about this. Here's James Clyburn with Kristen Welker yesterday.
1: Okay, well, since we are on the topic of the court, let's speak more broadly about it. Former Vice President Kamala Harris shares some of your criticisms clearly. She's called for expanding the Supreme Court from 9 justices to 13. Do you support adding 4 more seats to the Supreme Court, Congressman?
2: Yes, I do. I think that we are in a position now that calls from some significant actions taken by the Congress, and we ought to expand it. And 13 is a pretty good number. A baker's dozen will be a good number to have on the court, and I would hope we would get people on the court who will follow the constitutional underpinnings of this great nation of ours. The 13th, 14th, and 15th Amendments have been interpreted different ways over the years. And we had in the Warren Court an interpretation of those amendments that I thought would be set for the future of the country. We have now a Supreme Court that has decided to reverse course and take this country back, I say, to those rulings of Justice Taney that said that no black man has any rights that a white man must respect. That was the Supreme Court that made that decision. I hope that Clarence Thomas would follow the modern underpinnings of that Constitution of ours, but he has not done so. In fact, he has decided to go all the way from an angry leftist to a very angry rightist.
0: Now, James Clyburn traditionally has been supportive of Justice Clarence Thomas. They go back a number of years. But, of course, he is very disappointed in Thomas because of some of the more conservative rulings that he's been a part of these past few years. You tell me, is a baker's dozen a good number for the Supreme Court, or should we leave it right where it is? A couple of polls over the past couple of years suggest that Americans aren't quite sure about actually adding justices. They are pretty sure about the fact that they think Supreme Court justices should have term limits. It shouldn't be a lifetime appointment. Let me hear from you.

0: You believe we should add? Is James Clyburn right? Should we add four more justices? And if we do that, should we also maybe put some term limits in there? How many years should a justice serve on the U.S. Supreme Court? You can text me, 800-655-MIKE, 800-655-6453. Your phone calls are welcome as well. We'll put you in queue and talk as time permits. 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Love to hear from you on this Monday edition of the Mike Gallagher Show. I'm Joey Hudson, in for Mike today.
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0: Mike Gallagher.
1: Joey Hudson in for Mike today on the text line. Texter says, leave the courts alone. Another texter, for all new Supreme Court justices, make it 20 years or life comes first. 20 years to life, make it a sentence. Another, no, don't add. 12 is the biblical number for governmental perfection. People sounding off on the idea of increasing the U.S. Supreme Court. Congressman James Clyburn from my home state of South Carolina is making that argument. It's not a new argument, but with some renewed interest after he appeared on Meet the Press yesterday. He compared the direction of our current court to the era of Chief Justice Roger Taney and the infamous Dred Scott decision back in 1857. Clyburn said that this isn't merely a conservative court making decisions that Democrats don't like. He believes the court is taking the country backwards in a very fundamental way. He was particularly not happy with Justice Clarence Thomas. He said that he hoped Thomas would follow what he called the modern underpinnings of the Constitution. Instead, Representative Clyburn says Thomas went from an angry leftist to a very angry rightist. So the question for you today is, what do you think about Clyburn's proposal to add four more justices to the Supreme Court, rounding it off to what he called a baker's dozen? Is it would it be just unlucky to have 13 justices to begin with? Of course, I guess you can't have an even number anyway, can you? 800-655-MIKE, 800-655-6453. You can text me. You can call. We'll put you in queue and talk as time permits. You can email me directly, joey@joeyhudson.com. Let's go to the phones and see what you have to say. Tommy is in Michigan. Welcome, Tommy. You're on the Mike Gallagher Show.
2: Thanks again, Joey. I love you, man.
1: Thank you.
2: You're right. Leave it as it is. You know what? Clarence Thomas, I love him. You know what? He's the only one that has a clear head on that whole damn court. Leave it as it is. Don't add any more. It's like, I don't agree with everything they come up with, you know, like these talents. Tony Brown Jacksons, or what's the other one, Joey? That like they're supposedly Republicans, but they turned, and I hate when that happens.
1: Yeah. Well, you know, I think
2: leave it as it is.
1: Yeah.
2: It's not going to get any better to go to 13. It's just going to get like, it's like the Democrats are going to like, they're going to try to stack the court.
1: Of course, and that's what they want to do.
2: Yeah, that's what they want to do.
1: Yeah, well, and Tommy, you know what you have to understand is, our current court. No, I don't always agree with everything they do. Sometimes I think they get it wrong. Most of the time, they get it right. They take a little longer than I think they should, but in the end, they're doing, I believe, what's best for our country. The Democrats and James Clyburn wants you to think that they're activist judges. I think they're far from that. I do think that they use the Constitution as a guide, which is what justices should do to begin with. But to add four more because you don't like what the current court's doing, I mean, it's like changing the rules of the game in the middle of the game, right? 800-655-6453. Let's go to Wayne in Minnesota. Welcome, Wayne. You're on the Mike Gallagher Show.
3: Right. Thank you very much for being on your show. I am from the Soviet Socialist Republic of Minnesota, and we saw what happened with the trifecta of 2023 in Minnesota, where they almost destroyed Minnesota. I don't know if we'll ever recover, but they're trying to do it on a national level now with all of the policies they want to change and change everything in our government.
1: Yeah. Yeah, the Democrats, they're just upset, Wayne, and appreciate your phone call. They're just upset because they continue to lose. And the reason we have a somewhat conservative majority on the court now is because of Donald Trump and the Republican majority that we've been able to sustain in the U.S. House and Senate. That could change in November. Some of you are asking the question, well, could they change it? They can't right now. They don't have the votes, I don't think. But if they win in November, that might be top of the priority list. Wanda is in Texarkana. Welcome, Wanda. You're on the Mike Gallagher Show.
0: Hi, Joey. I just wanted to say they should leave it as it is and not give us more Supreme Court judges. Also, I don't think there should be a term limit. You know, it would work fine if it was someone that was, if they were all constitutionalists, which I think the Supreme Court judges should be. And but that doesn't always work that way. You get someone that's progressive, and it would just be unfair.
1: Yeah, yeah. What about, so you don't think term limits, you think they should just serve for life like they do now?
0: Yes.
1: Yep. All right, Wanda. Appreciate your phone call. 800-655-6453. Is it Narish? Is that correct?
4: That's right. It's Narish from Virginia. Thanks for letting me call in. I think we should have just five of them because it costs too much money, first of all, to keep adding people in. And just imagine having 13 people speak. I mean, we already take weeks and months just to get them to make a decision. Getting 13 people and 9 people is long enough. I mean, 3 or 5 is I think where we need to be at. I mean, I think we need to come down and just imagine trying to every president that comes in, they're going to keep trying to find Supreme Court judges. It's going to be a circus show.
1: I mean, the fact that President Trump has been able to appoint a number of conservatives, that's just the way the game goes. He's president. We've had openings, and he's been able to fill those openings. And whoever the next president is will be able to do that as well, whether it's a Democrat or Republican. Again, it's why we need to make it, we need to win in November, and we need to start working towards 2028 for sure. 800-655-MIKE, 800-655-6453. Joey Hudson in for Mike. Glad to have you along.

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1: Joey Hudson in the ReliefFactor.com studios, and if you're watching us on Salem News Channel, you saw the West Columbia, South Carolina, out at the, it looked like the airport out there. So glad to have you. Hope you're joining us on the Salem News Channel. You can find us on Samsung TV, Roku, and a lot of the other streaming devices. So glad you're with us. 800-655-MIKE, 800-655-6453. A lot of comments on the text line about James Clyburn's idea of increasing our U.S. Supreme Court by four. It would put us at 13, a baker's dozen. Texter says it should stay as is, but if Republicans keep both houses, let the Republicans introduce increasing the court and see how the Democrats or what the Democrats say then. I bet they would melt down then. They only want to do it when they are in control. You're right. If we maintain control of both houses of Congress, we should toy with the idea and see if they really want it. They probably do right now because they feel like if they can get four more. Now I don't know if we stacked it now, we added four more, President Trump would get to appoint them. I mean, I think that would probably be the end of it for a long, long time if we added four more conservative justices. I don't think that's what James Clyburn has in mind. Texter says, leave the Supreme Court as is, serve for life. Supreme Court won't change in the near term. It requires both a House and Senate plus a president's signature. It's a moot point. Probably so. James Clyburn was talking about if, in fact, they're able to regain control of the House and the Senate. 800-655-6453 is how you join the conversation. Alex, put you in queue. We will talk as time permits. Let's go back to the phones. Jamie is just up the road from me in Morganton, North Carolina. Welcome to the Mike Gallagher Show.
2: Hi, Joey. I think they should be left like they are with the number. There is no guarantee that if they added more that it would benefit us in the long run. But I do think that we need term limits, and I think 20 years would be sufficient. I think that would be a good number because everybody, once you get somebody in there, there's not much chance that their view on things is going to change. So I think 20 years is enough.
1: Yep, 20 years. All right, Jamie, appreciate your phone call. Thank you for listening in Morganton, North Carolina.
2: Thank you very much.
1: Have a good one. 800-655-6453. We're talking about James Clyburn. And this whole discussion was reignited yesterday when Congressman Clyburn appeared on Meet the Press, and Kristen Welker asked Clyburn directly whether he agreed with former Vice President Kamala Harris in expanding the court. Here's the exchange. Here's James Clyburn on Meet the Press yesterday.
3: All right, so how much is President Trump really shaping the midterm fight here?
4: Okay, well, since we are on the topic of the court, let's speak more broadly about it. Former Vice President Kamala Harris shares some of your criticisms clearly. She's called for expanding the Supreme Court from 9 justices to 13. Do you support adding 4 more seats to the Supreme Court, Congressman?
5: Yes, I do. I think that we are in a position now that calls from some significant actions taken by the Congress, and we ought to expand. And 13 is a pretty good number. A baker's dozen will be a good number to have on the court, and I would hope we would get people on the court who will follow the constitutional underpinnings of this great nation of ours. The 13th, 14th, and 15th Amendments have been interpreted different ways over the years. And we had in the Warren Court an interpretation of those amendments that I thought would be set for the future of the country. We have now a Supreme Court that has decided to reverse course and take this country back, I say, to those rulings of Justice Taney that said that no black man has any rights that a white man must respect. That was the Supreme Court that made that decision. I had hoped that Clarence Thomas would follow the modern underpinnings of that Constitution of ours, but he has not done so. In fact, he has decided to go all the way from an angry leftist to a very angry rightist.
1: Representative James Clyburn yesterday on Meet the Press, and that kicked off this discussion about increasing the number of justices on the U.S. Supreme Court. Now, this is not a new idea. It's something that has been discussed a number of times, and as mentioned, former Vice President Kamala Harris has talked about the idea. And the big difference here, I'll say again, is the fact she can't do anything about it. James Clyburn potentially could. He's a very powerful guy. Which this has also led to the discussion of why James Clyburn is in the U.S. House. Back earlier in the year, when President Trump was encouraging states to redistrict, there was an effort in South Carolina to potentially redraw our House districts. We have 7 congressional districts in South Carolina. James Clyburn is in the 6th. He's been there for decades. And if you look at that district, you can see how it's been gerrymandered to keep him in office. The demographics of South Carolina make it really hard for a Democrat to win. And so the state legislature had to go to great lengths to keep a district that James Clyburn could win. So the president, of course, called on the state to redraw the districts after the Supreme Court's decision, speaking of the Supreme Court. But there was a lot of infighting. Couldn't get it done. Now, I don't know if it would have affected James Clyburn or not. I don't know. There's an argument that by changing his district, it was going to potentially dilute neighboring districts, and it could have cost South Carolina not one district, but maybe 2 districts. I don't know. And we won't know because it's not being done, not now anyway. But Jim Clyburn's a very powerful guy. And if anybody can potentially get it done, I'm gonna say Jim Clyburn is the Democrats' best effort at this. Back to the phones. Mike is waiting patiently in Indiana. Welcome, Mike.
6: Hey, Joey. Thanks for my call. I got 3 quick things to say. If they want to push for that, the Democrats want to push for expanding the courts, and let's do it under Trump's term, definitely.
1: Yep.
6: As far as term limits go, I don't want to hear about the Supreme Court being limited until they limit themselves in the House of Representatives and the Senate. And lastly, I think you'll agree with, is competency and intelligence test for all elected and appointed officials. You got a Ketanji Brown Jackson that doesn't even know what a woman is in the Supreme Court, so she probably wouldn't pass. And many others would do the same thing. I mean, you see some of these guys talking in public, a lot of them wouldn't pass it, but it should be required for elected officials and appointed of all ages. And it has to be done.
1: Mike, we may have a hard time finding people to stay in office.
6: I'm just saying, it's got to be a must.
1: The smart people, Mike, are smart enough not to run for office.
6: That's probably the sad but true.
1: That is sad for sure. Hey, Mike, appreciate your phone call. 800-655-6453. What do you think about Mike's idea of having a competency test? let's go to Bruce, who's in Illinois. Welcome to the Mike Gallagher Show, Bruce.
7: Hey, Joey. Nice to talk to you. Hey, Mike, as far as the Supreme Court, they should leave that alone. Other than one thing, when a Supreme Court judge gets threatened by anybody at their home, their family, or whatever, because I think that is causing some little wavering here with the way they're voting, that it should be an automatic 20-year prison sentence. No ifs, no ands, no buts. And as far as your senators and congressmen, they need to be limited. And this Clyburn, he should do what he needs to do in his own job and not worry about adding stuff like the Supreme Court and all that. That guy needs to just clean up his own stuff. Because between the Senate and Congress, we can't even get the Safety Act passed. Now, that's ridiculous.
1: Yeah. It is crazy. And Bruce, I've always said that if we want to change how our government operates, the first thing that we need to do is get term limits on both the House and the Senate. The problem is they're never going to vote themselves term limits.
7: Is there any way that they can throw that out to the vote for the public?
1: Good question. I don't know the answer to that. I don't think so. I think Congress has to start the process, but I'll look at that a little more closely. I mean, there have been resolutions passed at the state level all around the country. I mean, you've had state Republican parties put it on the ballot as a resolution, a non-binding resolution, and there's overwhelming support for term limits. We just never have been able to get the votes to get it out of the House or the Senate.
7: Yeah. And the other question with his figuring out if these judges are smart enough, well, Biden wanted a black woman. The one he picked
1: yep.
7: couldn't even figure what a woman was. So
1: yep.
7: how did she ever get elected?
1: There is that for sure. Hey, Bruce, appreciate your phone call. 800-655-6453. I don't know. I like the idea of a competency test. But again, I wonder how many sitting congressmen and sitting U.S. senators would be able to pass it. Texter on the text line says, a real reporter would have asked Mr. Clyburn if he believed the number of justices was really important, not who they were, why he doesn't propose the legislation to increase the number of seats on the court now. Well, he knows the votes aren't there. And he doesn't want them increased right now because he knows Donald Trump would have to would appoint them. So I don't think James Clyburn likes the idea immediately. He wants the Democrats to be in charge and a Democrat in the White House. Then he wants to increase them to add four Democrats, four more lefty lunatics. Tom is in Boca Raton. Welcome, Tom.
8: Hey, good afternoon. Good morning. I'm sorry. Hey, how are you? Okay, so another question I have. Why don't we reduce the 13 federal appellate court judges to 9?
1: Uh-huh.
8: Why not think about doing that instead of increasing on the other side? And to the other man's point regarding having the judges appointed now, that is the main reason why they're bringing it up, is because if they bring it up and Trump does it, we all know what's going to happen. We're going to get logical people in place. We're going
1: yep.
8: to get people who aren't logical in place if they are appointed.
1: Yep.
8: And this is the core of the whole Democratic Party. Let's talk
1: yep.
8: about doing something when we have control, and we can't do it when they have control. He shouldn't have said anything if he really was smart. But that goes to that question.
1: Yep.
8: He's not that smart. He actually dug his own hole by making that comment, because
1: yeah,
8: if he
1: I gotta,
8: believed it, he would have enforced it today.
1: I got a feeling, Tom, that if we implemented this competency test, that James Clyburn's probably not going to make a passing grade. 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

0: Mike Gallagher.
1: Joey Hudson in for Mike today. Glad to have you. Let's go straight back to the phones. We're talking about Jim Clyburn yesterday calling for four more justices on the U.S. Supreme Court. So the question for you is, should we add more justices? Some of you suggesting that maybe there should be term limits as well. Kevin is in California. Welcome, Kevin, to the Mike Gallagher Show.
2: Hey, how you doing today? I don't understand Democrats. No matter if the people want it, they won't budge. It's like we're children, and they know what's best for us, and you need to sit down and shut up and take it.
1: Yep.
2: Everything from the First Amendment to the Second Amendment. I don't understand how they keep getting in office.
1: All right, Kevin, I'm gonna give you a bit of advice, okay, Kevin? Don't try to understand Democrats. If you do, you're gonna drive yourself insane. Because you'll never be able to understand them, Kevin.
2: Okay, thank you.
1: Appreciate your phone call. Nancy is in Georgia. Welcome, Nancy.
3: Hi, how are you?
1: I'm wonderful. Hope you are.
3: Thank you for the opportunity. I've been listening to your show on the way to the doctor's office. I'm retired, and I've worked for quite a few large companies in my working life. And I just want to say, I'm comparing this to my working experience with companies.
1: Yep.
3: When a company decides they're going to change your health plan, and when a company decides they're going to do something to amend your pension plan, if you have one, or your days off that you accumulate, who do you think they're doing that for? They're not doing it for you. They're doing it for themselves because it benefits them. And that's exactly what this congressman is doing. It's going to benefit him.
1: Yep.
3: And it's not going to benefit anybody else. It's going to benefit him. The last couple of appointments that have been put on that court are ridiculous. And it should have been... I'm sorry, but I think the country should be able to vote on that. I mean, whatever. We've got a lot of nitwits out there that get the right to vote, so I don't know if that's a good thing to do. Thank you for letting me talk to you.
1: Sure thing, Nancy. Appreciate you listening. 800-655-6453. Look, anything that James Clyburn does, he's doing it to benefit himself and to benefit the Democrat Party. Nancy got that right. There's no question about that. No question. Julianne is in Pennsylvania. Welcome, Julianne.
4: Hey, Joey. How are you?
1: I'm good. Quickly, we're about out of time. What's on your mind?
4: Yeah. Well, I have to say I agree with Mike. He called a few calls back, and I'm in favor of term limits for Congress with competency tests after maybe 75, 80, just so they... you know, can weed out anybody.
1: Oh, yeah.
4: Yeah.
1: Mm-hmm.
4: Because, I mean, we've had to put up with McConnell and all the ins and outs that he's had. So, I mean, they need to check into these things in general.
1: Yep. You're right, Julianne, because someone who's 75 might be in great shape. Others may not be. They may not be capable of serving in U.S. Congress, and they just maintain the seat. Chicago Mayor Brandon Johnson wants to know more information about companies and their leadership and their diversity among that leadership, or they're not going to be eligible for city contracts. That and much more coming up on the Mike Gallagher Show. I'm Joey Hudson, in for Mike today.

0: You know, I've been telling you about a movie called Can You Hear Me Now that explores faith, scripture, history, prophecy. 2 weeks before he was assassinated, Charlie Kirk sat down for an interview that wrestled with the timeless question, does God still speak today? 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
10: From ABC News, I'm Stephanie Officer. Oil prices rose again today following U.S. attacks on Iranian rocket launcher positions and subsequent Iranian retaliation. In the Oval Office this afternoon, President Trump insisting again Iranians don't know who their leader is.
11: They're a failed nation. They've got 350% inflation. They have no currency. They're not paying their soldiers. Their leaders are largely dead. Their Navy is gone. Their Air Force is gone. Their surveillance equipment is almost entirely gone. That doesn't mean we won't smack them.
10: Meanwhile, the Supreme Court today formally granted the Trump administration's request to move forward with the construction of the White House East Wing ballroom as litigation over the project continues. ABC's Catherine Falders.
12: It didn't appear that the justices ruled exactly on the legality of whether Trump can just decide unilaterally as the executive branch to move forward with this construction. It has been mentioned and argued in lower courts and was mentioned by Chief Justice John Roberts in his dissent that one would need to seek congressional approval in theory to move forward.
13: It's just me against the world.
10: Jury deliberations began this afternoon in the trial of Duane Keefe D. Davis for the 1996 murder of music icon Tupac Shakur in Las Vegas, and the jury has reached a verdict. ABC's Alex Stone.
14: Prosecutors say he was the shot caller and he provided the gun that was given to a guy named Dre in the car that night on September 7th, 1996, and that Dre was too nervous to fire at Shakur and Suge Knight in the other vehicle, and then the gun was handed to Dwayne Davis's nephew, Orlando Anderson, and that Anderson, he was the one who actually fired, according to prosecutors, and according to everything that Dwayne Davis has said over 30 years. Now,
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10: The midterm elections are just 10 weeks away, and the Republican Party is gearing up.
17: It's not the first time it's happened. In 1984...
18: Nancy and I extend our deep thanks to the Lone Star State and the Big D, the city of Dallas.
17: But next week's Republican convention in Dallas will not include the nomination of a presidential candidate or a debate over a platform. President Trump is said to have personally picked the date and the location as a way to fire up the GOP base going into a midterm election with extremely competitive races and control of Congress on the line. Jim Ryan, ABC News in Dallas-Fort Worth.
10: A warning from a North Carolina health official after a trip of goats in a traveling petting zoo developed rabies, which is not curable but preventable.
19: The concern is coming from the fact that these rabid goats were at nearly